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2: 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And Listener knows what Aussie ears want to hear. 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

0: Morning, Triple M family. Happy Sunday. It's Maria with you. I'll be playing the good times and greatest hits. The Sunday playlist is right here, including one of the best guitarists from Whitesnake coming up, UB40, and right now a song which was used as a theme song for a 1980 sitcom starring a very, very young Tom Hanks. I think he was about 24 at the time. Bosom Buddies.
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0: playing the good times and greatest hits. You're listening to Triple M. Got Maria with you. Bill Berry from REM said they were watching a live concert by U2 and it almost inspired him to bring REM back.
1: Because I know how much fun that is. And I was thinking, man, I could still be doing that. And after about three or four songs, I started thinking about they've got another 6 months of this. And I get to go home and read a book and take a bath. And I realized that we broke up at the right time for the right reasons. And what little I missed of it was not nearly enough to overcome the thought of doing it again.
0: It's the end of the world as we know it. In 12 minutes, I'm going to play REM's It's the End of the World and the band which almost brought them back. U2 and One on Triple M.
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3: 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While some servos are selling it as low as $1.74, the average for diesel sits around $2.15. 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

0: your Sunday fun day on Triple M. So throwing in some songs which we've dusted off from the old basement and we haven't played in quite some time, including one from 1987 when Bobby Hawke was our Prime Minister and the first mobile phone calls were made. I got my mind set on you. That same year, George Harrison released Got My Mind Set on You. That is coming up after 11 and Good times and greatest hits are on Triple M.
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14: Hey there, I'm Brett Thomas. The federal government is defending the impact property tax reforms will have on first home buyers. There are fears a fall in house prices will mean those on the 5% deposit scheme will owe more money than they borrowed. Housing Minister Claire O'Neill telling ABC the risk is minimal.
15: This is a really robust scheme. Defaults against this scheme are vanishingly small.
14: Four miners trapped in a flooded cave in Laos for 10 days have been brought to safety. However, two men remain missing. Aussie cave diver Josh Richards flew to the country to help with rescue efforts and told Seven he's amazed they walked out without assistance.
16: And as it turned out in the end, I'm very, very grateful that I didn't need to head in. Yesterday, I'm glad that I didn't need to do what I was going to do.
14: Less than a week after the passing of Neil Danaher, and the AFL world is now rallying around the father of Brownlow medalist Ben Cousins. Brian Cousins revealing he's been diagnosed with motor neurone disease, and a weather warning remains in place for southwest WA, including Perth, for damaging winds today.
17: Did you know that diabetes is Australia's fastest growing chronic condition? Over 300 Australians are diagnosed with the condition every day. Search Diabetes Australia to find out more.
14: Cam Ciraldo will be seeking clarity about several controversial calls in Canterbury's 22-16 loss to the Tigers. That includes overturning a Stephen Crichton try and a penalty against Josh Curran for charging down a Jerome Luai kick. The Bulldogs coach says what angers him more is the play not long after that decision.
18: The more disappointing one was to go down the other end, someone's offside, takes out our fullback, then that's a try. What's worse?
14: And back-to-back Champions League titles for PSG beating Arsenal in a penalty shootout this morning.
19: Footy's back, and there's only one call that matters. 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

0: Bun. We are young on Triple M. It's Maria with you. And fun is an understatement when it comes to a night out with the gals. Hey, Ashley.
1: I love my besties. I love my girl gang.
0: What about when you are out all together, having a few vinos, and then this song plays, and you all just look at each other?
2: Damn, I feel like one.
0: And you know you're all going to get up on the dance floor.
1: Yeah, the girls. Yay!
0: Well, 3.5 minutes. Get ready to beat, scoot it out, because I'm going to play Shania Twain in full.
1: I'm so excited.
0: Right now, though, George Harrison got my mind set on you on Triple M.

0: Huey Lewis and the News, stuck with you on Triple M. Hey Josh, you know how we're playing these songs, which, you know, I've been sort of stuck in the archives, haven't really seen the light of day for a really long time. Are you loving them? Are they nostalgic?
1: Yeah, bringing back a lot of memories. The memories from the younger days, it's definitely something to vibe to. And yeah, turn up really loud with the windows down and enjoy yourself.
0: Good. Well, we've got more coming up.
1: Fantastic. Look forward to it.
0: Including... if we've ever played All Saints Never Ever, but never say never ever, because we are now. In around about 15 minutes plus in excess on Triple M.
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0: All the times and greatest hits on Triple M. You've got Maria with you and Jody. Now, you work in a cafe. You're there at the moment and you'd love to request Pointer Sisters. I'm so excited.
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0: Oh, yeah, absolutely, and especially this song. Do you even have a pulse if you don't dance to this song? I can just imagine all the staff, coffee in one hand, egg flip in the other, all doing a big flash mob.
1: Yeah, we dance all day.
0: Well, get ready because I'm going to do it for you, baby. I'm going to press play on the Pointer Sisters. I'm so excited. After the new sport and weather plus... I'm loving angels instead. My mate Robbie Williams, he'll be in the country at the end of the year. Angels will play on Triple M next.
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8: Hey there, I'm Brett Thomas. The AUKUS defence pact between Australia, the US and UK to build nuclear submarines has changed yet again. It's been revealed Australia will now receive second-hand subs from the United States.
9: This has been a live conversation from the outset, and I think to settle on this, is which we've done at this AUKUS meeting, is a really important moment as well.
8: Richard Marles also announced a new project between allies to develop underwater drones. Another shock MND diagnosis for Australian footy, with the father of Brownlow medalist Ben Cousins, Brian, revealing he too is battling the incurable disease. He was diagnosed 12 months ago, but says the death of Neil Danaher last week gave him the strength to go public with his own battle. More than 50,000 first home buyers under the government's 5% deposit scheme are at risk of owing more money than the value of their homes as prices fall in some capital cities. And four men trapped for 10 days in a flooded cave in Laos have been rescued. That brings the total to five, while another two remain missing.
10: Every load of laundry is a fresh start. 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
8: Mitch Moses could be back just in time for a State of Origin recall, with the Parramatta playmaker expected to return against Canterbury next weekend. The Blue Star missed Origin 1 with a hammy injury, but New South Wales coach Laurie Daly says he remains the team's first choice 5-8, despite an impressive debut from Ethan Strange. Cam Munster could be in trouble for a shoulder charge on Maroons teammate Sam Walker in the Storm's 18-4 win over the Roosters last night, while Alex Twal's run of bad luck continues, suffering a knee injury in the Tigers' victory against the Dogs.
11: Humans are social creatures and we need connection to feel good. Make sure to check in on your mates. A quick chat can change more than you think.
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12: 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Tonight down to one, and tomorrow mostly fine with a high of 10. 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
14: Triple M Footy is known for teamwork, friendship and supporting our mates. None of these things exist on the Sunday Sin Bin.
15: He'll be judged in September.
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14: Your number one show in league is James Graham, Gordon Tallis, Brent Reid.
19: Your Millhouse. How can they knock you back?
14: This is Triple M Footy's Sunday Sin Bin. And the ringmaster of the circus is Ben Dobbin.
20: Not today, baby. Finally, some professionalism, some order.
16: has come to Triple M Sunday Sinbin. Dobbo is off for a week, a corporate trip in Fiji. I don't know what's going on. Oh, Dan, I got to go. I don't want to go. I got to go 3 corporate trips a year. This is one of them. Off to Fiji for the weekend for a client trip. So no Dobbo, no Jimmy Graham. This is one of the more bizarre ones. He's celebrating his 40th birthday in Tenerife, Spain, which sounds beautiful. Problem is, he's 41. So you've got
18: obviously you weren't invited there.
16: 100%. No, I'm filthy. Now let me give a proper intro. The star of the show. I got to say, on Thursday on 360, I was expecting all sorts of blow-ups, but he was calm and he was measured. Gordon Tallis, congratulations! You held your nerve.
18: Good afternoon to all the listeners. Yeah, no, Dan, it was about the origin. It wasn't about the result. It's how we played. And I was super proud of the last 23 minutes that we hung in there. And you can't change the refereeing decision. Trust me, I know firsthand. and I know at that ground you can't change the referee's decision. So you just have to suck it up, baby, and move on.
16: We will get to that, I promise. And we'll get to all the stories around Origin over these next 2 hours. We're calling Brisbane Dragons, by the way. So nice to have the Broncos on a Sunday 2 p.m. game. But this man I had the pleasure of calling Origin with. And if we're going to use words like calm and measured for Gordy, I would say this man's performance on Wednesday night, while the chaos was happening, was measured. It was mature. It was restrained. Shane Webke, champion player, welcome aboard.
20: Oh, Dan, it's a pleasure to be here. I don't think I was restrained only in the fact that everyone in that box was going from New South Wales. I was the only Queenslander there and the only one sort of caring about us, and you blokes were going off. And I felt intimidated, actually. I'm thinking about some sort of HR.
16: There's video, Webby. The video tells all. When Tedesco scores the try, you just shake your head, and you can see, if you look close enough, a wry smile, almost a moment of admiration for something New South Wales did.
20: Oh, stop it, mate. How do you count that? And see all the hoo-ha now about the greatest ever comeback. What a load of rubbish. It would have been if there was 13 players on the other side as well. It would have been. And if you've been on an Origin field, and like Gordy and I have been lucky enough, it feels like there's gaps a mile wide when there's 13 blokes on there, let alone playing with 12. What Queensland did to stay in that game for that long and to take it down to Teddy having to catch that ball, that's the miracle. And that's what Origin gives us.
16: Well, it would have been, honestly, one of Queensland's greatest wins if they held on. But so we had calm and measured. We had mature restrained. Which brings me to this man. Words that have been described. This is all people want to talk about. They don't want to talk about the Tedesco try. They don't want to talk about things that they only want to see the talk about the video that Triple M posted after the game. And words like this were used. Unhinged, delusional, psychotic, out of control.
21: Are you talking about?
16: One person even said, is he on drugs? Brent Reed, have you calmed down?
21: Well, I have calmed down, Dan, yeah. It still gets me riled up, though. I can't believe you want to start the show firing me up like this. But I've calmed down to an extent, Dan. Still disappointed. Still,
16: What was your issue on Wednesday?
21: My issue, Dan, it was nothing. Look, I was surrounded by, like Webby, I was surrounded by New South Wales types in the media box, and they were raving about how good their team had gone, and all I was saying was the team actually produced 40 minutes of tripe, and they were lucky to get away with it, because they got away with it because a bloke got sent off. It's the only reason they won the game, so that's all I was saying, Dan. People are saying I backflipped over the send-off. I haven't backflipped at all. I said it was debatable, and it is debatable. Ask people in Queensland. They want a petition to get Ashley Klein removed from the game. That's how debatable they think it was.
16: Pepper Money, bring us the show. Game plan change, refinance your home with Pepper Money, where they have credit assessment, conditions, fees and charges which do apply, but you can get your home loan with Pepper Money. Just know this, Reedy. Mm. So people, did Reedy bung that on? No, he didn't bung it on. And I have proof. It's in my phone. He walks out, Gordy. He walks out, so he does us. He blows up. He blows his top. 3 kids are outside our box. You know, at level 1 of a course stadium, people can look right in. So these 3 kids, about what, teenagers?
21: Yeah.
16: They notice Reedy. They ask him for a photo. All of a sudden, massive smile on his face. He's just been noticed. He's a celebrity. Walks out, arm around them, taking photos. And then all of a sudden, he turns and he blows up at these kids.
21: They started giving me stick,
16: and he starts gesticulating.
21: They started pointing at the scoreboard.
16: And I think he starts swearing at
21: them. No, I never swore. I never swore. And it was all in good fun.
16: It was the most bipolar performance I've ever seen from someone.
21: Well, they said smile for the photo. So my word to smile was Queenslander. And then they started saying, look at the scoreboard, mate. What are you on about? So, anyway.
18: Can't take the boy out of Ipswich, can you, Reedy?
21: Now, it was all good fun.
16: Yesterday. Good day of footy, actually. Newcastle over a gutsy Parramatta, 28-22. That was a very good game. Tigers pipping Canterbury. That's probably the match of the night, really. Tigers 22, Dogs 16. A lot to come out of, which we'll get to in a moment. Melbourne Storm 18, Roosters 4. Six Origin players backing up for the Roosters. Three for the Storm. Melbourne getting the job done. Suafa Alongo,
21: how good was he?
16: Is a freak.
21: Mate. What did he run in the end for? About 290 metres, I think, Dan. And he was the difference for Melbourne last night. He was unbelievable.
16: Broncos, Dragons this afternoon. Webby, are you a little worried at all? Dragons yet to win a game. This is after Origin. This is where funny things, afternoon. Beautiful day in Brisbane, by the way. Afternoon footy. Any worry about this game?
0: A slight murmur, if you like, that because the Dragons are yet to win and all the rest of it, you know, a day like a Sunday afternoon in Brisbane like it is here today, it just brings out the best for footy players, I reckon. Yeah. I love Sunday afternoon.
18: And a bit of history between these two clubs.
0: That's right.
18: St George played for
0: both of them and all the rest of it, you know, stuff like that. So
21: come on, boys, come on. If they get within 30, they'll have done well. Let's be honest.
0: Well, I agree. And, yeah. If the Bronx are fair dinkum about doing anything in this competition, this should be, we should blow them away. And
18: coming off a bye?
0: Absolutely.
18: But, you know, the thing is, I saw Payne Asset Junior Rugby League today, and I think he's coming back. He went and watched his daughter play, and I saw him walking up.
0: Yeah, he's named today. So.
18: Yeah, so, now that's a big in for
21: Pierre Coura's a big in too, I think, isn't he, today? Brendan Piakura. And Reece Walsh is point to prove, Dan. So they should win in a canter.
16: I would suggest the result last night was Tigers. That was a great win, Tigers. They've still got a heap of players out. So even though a few return like Coruscant and Buller, Gordy, I know Canterbury are blowing up about a couple of things.
18: Yeah.
16: That's a big win for the Tigers.
18: Mate, that was massive. It was end-to-end. And, you know, I thought the Tigers, they've had a tough month of footy, and I thought that was a really big win. Against the side, like the Dogs were desperate. They got a lot right. And I know a few decisions probably went against them, 50-50, but it was just good to see the Tigers get back in the winning circle.
21: Well, that's to stop the rot, right? Because the Tigers have been pretty poor the last few weeks. So that was a really important win for them. Up at Coruscant makes such a difference to that footy team, right? And Jareem Buller, obviously, those two blokes coming back made all the difference for them. They've lost a couple of blokes out of that game again, Twal and Macassini, but huge win for the Tigers. Massive win for them.
16: No Dewey, no Taylan May, no Samuel Fainu. So to get to be at 6-5.
21: Mate, they've done well, Dan. Really well. I've said it all year, I think they'll play finals footy.
16: Do you like them, Webby, the Tigers, the way they go about it?
0: I just think they, you know, if you look at the good clubs over the period of the competition, like the Storm, the Broncos more recently, but the good clubs are always pretty good, even in their bad years.
18: Yeah.
0: And with the West Tigers, I feel like this is a resurgent West Tigers, and they're doing a lot of stuff well and all the rest of it. But I just don't get confidence about them that you know, they haven't been a good enough club for long enough in continuous years to think, okay, we can rely on this form surge to think, okay, this is the... Because all clubs go through those cycles, don't they, where you've got a good, strong club, but you make the finals, but, you're not going to get anywhere. They're at the start of that cycle, I reckon. Yeah. So it's very hard to trust whether or not if they do make the finals. I could see them making the finals, and they do play a good enough brand of footy. But is that embedded into the way that the West Tigers do things? Like, when we played at the Bronx, we had the Bronx way of playing, like the Bulldogs had theirs and all the rest of it, and you could rely on that. And that was built over a long period of time. I don't think West Tigers are at that point yet.
18: It's a pretty good point whether the style of footy is sustainable against the big clubs. That's one thing, you know. But I think when they get a roll on and when they get everybody back, and they've had injuries at the wrong time too. Dewey started, and, you know, Luai's been out, but I think with their full complement of players, Dan, I think that they can probably push most clubs, but I'm not sure whether they're a top four or even a top eight side yet. But but they're certainly better than what they were last
20: year. You know, you look at the clubs who are going to win something. Look at the ones who got monster forward packs who just go to work. That's what, as much as the game changes, it still needs that engine room of forwards doing their stuff. And I don't care. They can change the rules. You have six against. You can do all of that. Unless you've got a big mongrel pack of forwards, you're doing nothing.
18: We've got a front rower on, guys.
20: Well, it's true.
16: So they lead 16-0 Tigers. Dogs are nowhere. Tigers are going great. Dogs start to climb back, start to claw back. They make a real game of it. I've got to say, before we get to the controversy, I've reached a point, gentlemen, Reedy.
21: Yep.
16: I feel sorry for Galvin because that kid is the best player they've got at the moment. And he gets booed, and I get why, and that's fine. People,
18: well, he's playing against his old
16: I understand, yeah. And I understand. I think Gordy, every week he's doing some good things. He's the one reliable player they've got right now.
18: Yeah.
20: But I listened to Seraldo in the press conference, and he said it best, I reckon. He said, you know what? He's a good young kid, and he's been talked about for years now, it seems. And he said, he'll be better for it. And he said, you know, because I asked him about it, oh, is it starting to become unfair? And Seraldo said, well, no, that's footy. He said, if you make the decisions he's made and all the rest of it, that's what you get.
16: That's
20: but
16: true.
20: He said he reckons he doesn't. He wonders whether Galvin actually even notices.
21: Yeah.
20: And that would make sense to me because a lot of young footballers today, I find, almost oblivious to what we used to feel was an intense pressure and you know, expectation, all that. I find that a lot of young footballers now, they deal with it differently than we did in our day.
18: Dan, I'm not sure that it's ever going to go away because the way he was sold to the game by Gus Gould, the way that, you know, the Dogs can't win, they were coming first, they can't win without the Sky.
16: That's true.
18: And people can be on either side of the fence, but the way it was sold to the rugby league community is what you now look at.
16: And
18: you know, you mate, like you can't look at a good young kid that's coming up and going to be good in 3 or 4 years. He got bought as the saviour and the best kid that Phil Gould has ever seen, and that's what I think people are looking and trying to look at. Where if you started all over again and said, "Oh, there's a good young kid," and maybe one day he's, you know, might play Origin, right?
16: I'm with you.
18: It'll be a totally different
16: and
18: story.
16: Don't forget the manager, the kickstones, it was dirty the way they got it. I understand all that.
18: I want to go to get developed and all
16: that. I understand that. It was, and I'm not even talking about Tigers fans booing him. I'm saying every week this kid is doing something. He gets blamed in the media. He's the target. And I get why, because Gus put the target on his back. But I think he's actually one of their standouts. But the game. Yeah.
18: And I'm he did sure himself affects, a bit, I'm not sure that's not all Gus, because he did much. A bit himself by, you know, being a young kid at a club, I'm not getting developed and all that, and did that sit-down interview. To me, just, and I don't know the kid, and hopefully one day I don't ever need to know him, but, you know, he did come across as a bit brash.
16: Oh, no question.
21: I'm with Webby though, Dan. I don't think it overly affects him. I mean, I don't know him that well, but I've spoken to him a couple of times after games, and he doesn't seem particularly affected by it all. And I don't think that's in his nature. I think he's the sort of guy who doesn't really, you see the way he plays, he doesn't really carry his divots. That stuff doesn't really affect him. And I don't think the booing affected him last night. I don't think I'm sure he keeps away from the papers and doesn't watch TV shows, right? But I'm sure the criticism now, I'm sure he's beyond that. I don't think it really impacts on him.
16: Anyway, the reason I brought him up is because he scored a try which got him back in the game. 22-16, Dogs are coming home. They had so much attacking ball. So, you know, they had their chances. But Curran comes up with a fantastic charge down, takes one of the great moments of the season, takes the ball, runs all the way to the line, and then the try gets pulled up. Firstly, are we okay with that decision? He contacted the kicker on the way through. It was very soft. But there
18: Very
16: was
18: soft.
16: Contact.
18: But we've seen real soft ones. We've watched them a long time. I think Moses at the beginning of the year tried a field goal and someone touched his foot and he laid down and they got a penalty. I think the Tabita side, that's the rules. You cannot make contact to the kicker's leg. And I heard Cameron Serraldo, and he's probably right. I think the kicker's foot touched the bloke charging the ball down, but there's still contact with the kicker's leg.
16: All right, let's have a listen. This is Cam Serraldo after the game. He was asked, in general, what did he think of the ref's decisions?
1: No, not at all. But I'll send another email in this week and get something written back. The Josh Curran one, is maybe the charge down's gone. I don't know. His foot did touch him, but Josh charged the ball down first and was chasing the kick, and then Jerome's foot hit him. If that's the way it is, I'll cop that. But Jerome clearly didn't think it was a penalty because he turned and chased. So that, but again, if the foot touches, okay. The more disappointing one was to go down the other end, someone's offside, takes out our fullback, then that's a try. What's worse, someone touching your foot or someone taking out your fullback and they score a try? I don't know. Then there's the other tries, like they look like they were held up, but it's a try. Critter gets over the line, looks very similar to that, but it's a no try. Strips, like Gowan gets the ball clearly stripped right in front of the referee, no penalty. Steedman throws a guy down on the ground, ball comes out, penalty. I don't know.
21: By the letter of the law, Dan, the NRL's got it right. That is, you cannot make contact with the kicker. And there was a reason that rule was brought in, right? It was because it was to protect kickers when they're in vulnerable situations. Now, Cam can have his complaints about the rule, but the actual decision is spot on. That is a penalty in the modern game. So, you know, I understand his frustration, right? Yeah. But again, and even the Galvin one, the strip, like Galvin is... told Steve Crichton that ball was stripped. I think it was a strip when you watch the replay. Steve Crichton opted not to captain's challenge that. He could have captain's challenged that and there's a chance it got reversed. So rather than blaming the ref for that, he probably should look at his captain and say, mate, why didn't you listen to Lachlan Galvin? He told you that was a strip. You could see in the coverage of the game, Galvin saying to him, it got stripped from me. And Steve Crichton decided not to challenge it. So I understand Cam's frustrations, right? And the other one, the Taruva one, the NRL's backed that decision as well, where he took out...
18: I thought he had his eyes on the footy.
21: Well, he did. He did.
18: You mean, so I thought that he had his eyes on the footy right at the last moment because obviously he saw a player and he's just trying to protect himself. I thought that was like a fair challenge of the footy for like both guys and it was a collision. But I didn't care who won the game of footy.
21: But the charge down one, Dan, I mean, obviously the charge down probably, when you listen to Cam, the charge down probably is dead, really, because it's not worth the risk anymore.
18: No.
21: Because if you hit a guy on the leg, give away a penalty. And it's game-changing, as it was last night.
18: Unless they change the rule and if you touch the footy first. If you can get to the footy and then the leg, right, instead of the leg or whatever it is, and it was a soft penalty, but as what you said, Reedy, it's been a penalty for the last couple of years.
21: 3 years, Gordy, that rule's been in there. That's been a penalty for 3 years.
20: But it's like all these well-intentioned rule changes, though. Yeah. Like, so, okay, we know why they want to protect kickers and don't get their legs broken and all this stuff.
18: Well, we played with Scott Prince.
20: Absolutely, and saw it happen. So I understand why that... But if you think about it, it's when we make them black and white, it's a bit like the head collisions and stuff like that now. There are things that go on, like that charge in that game, right? Where if that had been let to be a try, no one is going to whinge. Because it was obvious he wasn't trying to break old mate's legs, which is the intent of the rule.
18: He got the ball.
20: Is to protect the kicker so they don't get injured. And we've got no problem with that. It's a little bit like head collisions and stuff and that contact to the head, right? Every so often there's an accidental one, which is part of our game, yet it's still a penalty. We made them black and white. And what I feel the danger is with that and what it robs our game is our game is a collision sport. It's all of those things. Those things from time to time will happen in spite of rules and all the rest of it. Okay, if we want to go down the path of, and Reedy, you're right, like Australia's got nothing to whinge about because to the letter of the law, that was the right decision, right? And no one's going to argue with that. Equally, though, I would think the fair punter who's watching the game, who understands the game, is not going to whinge if they give the try either because you think, you know what? He wasn't trying to take his legs. He grabbed the ball and brushed his leg.
18: But we can't make them common sense because
20: common
18: sense ain't that common.
20: Yeah. Well, we know, look, Gordy, you're an intellectual giant. I understand that.
18: Thank you. Thank you, Shane.
16: Webby, I'm not sure you belong here. You just made a lot of sense.
18: Hey, but, mate, Reedy, I thought you might have... run out of angry pills, mate. You must have just kept a couple for today. Mate, I like it, mate. I love you off the back fence.
21: I'm still frustrated from Wednesday, Gordy. Don't
16: we'll get
21: the
16: Wednesday,
21: again.
16: I promise. We'll get the Wednesday. Hey, what's
18: Dan,
16: wrong with...
18: leave him, mate. He's one of us now.
16: What's wrong with the Roosters? Are they in a little hole here? Was it a mistake to bring back the six Origin players? And a Melbourne? Are they a sneaky chance of actually doing something? Sunia Taruva from the Tigers will join us a little bit later. And yes, I promise we will get to Origin. We will not miss State of Origin and the aftermath and who will be in and who will be out for Game 2. It's all coming up until 2 o'clock and then it's Broncos versus Dragons. It is Sunday Sin Bin. We do it for Pepper Money right here on Triple M.
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2: Yes, indeed. Jimmy Graham off for the week. So Shane, the great Shane Webke is with us today here on Triple M. And I'm Dan Ganane in for Ben Dobbin, who will be back next week. We've got Reedy, we've got Gordy as well.
3: And we the great Brent Reed and the great Gordon. You don't try to divide and conquer us here now, Dan.
4: Excuse me?
3: Well, Don't try to divide and conquer. You can't say the great.
4: He is our guest. He is the guest in our home, Shane Webke. I'm going to make him feel welcome. And if I'm going to call him the great Shane Webke, I'm going to damn well call him the great Shane Webke.
5: And the thing is, as Dan alluded to earlier, him and I being involved in this is an upgrade. Okay? So just leave it at that.
6: It's a high bar of greatness, Gordy. I'm not sure I'm up there, mate.
4: Webby, I'm glad you said it, because I said it before the break. He didn't like it. But when you say it, who was the biggest? Hey, Gordy.
3: Yo.
4: Honest question. So that, let's say 98 Broncos. Doesn't matter. Well, you can pick any. Who was the real alpha? I'm looking at you two. I got a couple of alpha males there. Who was the big dog? Because it can only be one big dog.
3: Well, early days it was Lazo, like when I first got to the club, because he was Glenn, but probably my era. I'd have to say probably Webby.
4: Mm.
5: Oh, that's kind.
3: No. Well, because he was our barometer, right? So on the kickoff, right? So we can all sit there and Thorny's Brad Thorne, and you had Tony Carroll, and Wendell was big on the wing for us, and we had some really good players. But the way Shane Webke run the ball, and if he won that collision, it gave us all confidence. And that's just, and then, you know, that front rowers carry now that they want to take away, it's sort of either holy, like I'd go, holy shit, it's a tough day at the office if he got hit hard. I'm going around to take the next one. And it'd be, okay, it's a tough day at the office, but maybe. And, like, you know, Denny Badiris tackles him right on the try line in that origin. So there. So I think
5: Gordy, we all tried to manage. How did you feel that game against the Warriors that over there that time when Richard Villasani nearly put my head through the back to the goalpost?
3: Oh, I thought it would have a bit of a smile first. Like, I'd get happy that, like, someone's beaten and, you up. Because you used to beat us all up at training.
5: Isn't it different how the game's changed? But that then, like, Villa loved that head first tackle.
3: Yeah.
5: He hit me straight in the mouth and knocked me clean out.
3: Yeah.
5: There was not even a penalty.
3: I think I laughed a little bit. Yeah, you know, I mean, because it's you. Because, Dan, so, like, just to give you, like, Webby, right? So when you go to training, you'd have to, like, especially when you go into a rep side, the way Shane Webke played is the way he trained, and that's what made him so special. So at training, he would take the standard to another level, because when he's in your group, it was just serious. It was like 100%. So when he get beaten up on the field sometimes, I'd love it, because he's getting some back that got us, because he'd get us at training all week.
4: Hey, you boys know all about this. That's backing up from Origin. And the trend is now you don't back up from Origin. Penrith tonight resting all their players. McLean, no, but he only played 23 minutes.
3: Meow.
4: But clear. I know you guys took it as a badge of honour, and I found it fascinating that the Roosters backed up all six last night in a game they didn't have to win, right? Melbourne have to win. So no surprise Munster plays.
3: There's two ways to look at it, Dan, right? All those guys, say there's 30, there's more than 30. Those guys, you stand on their shoulder every week at club footy, so you get the opportunity to play rep footy. So I think if you're fit and back and you're not carrying an injury, you go back and give those guys a hand, because they gave you a hand to wear that jersey. So there's two ways to look at it, mate. And
5: well, I don't think there is, but I think there's one way to look at it, and that is the only reason you shouldn't back up is if you can't, or if the coach has decided that it's best for the team that you don't.
3: Yes.
5: Other than that, guess what? That's your job. Go and do it.
3: Yeah.
5: Fair dinkum. I don't see it as a... And the badge on, I think, yeah, okay, I can see that.
3: That was for the fans.
5: That was a pride in doing your job and serving your club, I thought. But I don't think it's an issue. And that it's a thing not to back up, what's the benefit?
3: Yeah.
5: Unless the coach reckons it's best for the side, you play.
6: I'm not sure they're Origin players. And some of them, some of them had an off night stand, right? But... Mm. They weren't the only ones in that Roosters side last night that had off nights. I mean, some of the blokes who didn't play Origin were pretty average as well. So, you know, we always say the measure of an Origin player is when they go back and play club footy and stand up And they're the best players in the park. So, you know, I'm not going to have a shot at them over Origin players.
3: But then, because it is a bit of a can of worms, because when you lose, it's really good to get back on the horse, right, and just get rid of that loss, right? So if you're a Queenslander, you want to forget about Wednesday and get back on the horse. And if you win, mate, you're on a high, and you feel really good about where you are as a player. So it all depends, but... you feel tired probably through the warm-up, you know, and getting to the game, and it feels a bit like Groundhog Day. But once you're out there and you're in the battle, you don't really, like, you don't really notice anything, really. And that's the big, you know, and that's brutally honest.
4: I actually took it as a great sign of respect for Melbourne. All right, okay, Melbourne are no good this year, but this is Melbourne and Melbourne. We don't muck around with this. And it was proven. Roosters, geez, have been ordinary already the last couple of games. Yeah. The rain seems to be their kryptonite. A lot of errors. Just very, for a team that was six in a row and winning games by 30 regularly, they're a funny team, the Roosters.
6: This is, Dan, I've been saying this all year when everyone goes, the Roosters will win the comp. I go, well, when do they ever put 80 minutes together? They've done it on a handful of occasions this year, but they also have these games in them, right? They make a bucket load of errors, their discipline's poor. And it's been an issue for them for not just this season. It's been an issue for years now. They've had these games where they're just bang average and they just turn over possession, give away penalties. And we saw this was the worst of the Roosters last night. Until they get rid of that, until they get their game out of their system, they're not going to win a comp. I don't think they can win the comp this year, because when in the finals, you've got to string together minimum three good games in a row.
3: Hey, Reedy, do you reckon that monkey's still on their back when they play Penrith or Melbourne?
6: Well, no doubt it is, Gordy. I mean, their record against those two teams is, again, really poor. And that, they weren't in the races last night. I mean, they should have won by more.
5: They missed 46 tackles.
6: It's terrible.
5: I remember when we were playing, Wayne had what was the number?
3: 19.
5: 19. You miss more than 19 tackles, you don't win. So you're missing 46, you're not winning a thing. And the fact that, I mean, it does happen. You get score blowouts on you. You get all sorts of things happen when you play footy. But you know if you're missing 46 tackles, there's something seriously going on. And because the hardest part of our game is defence. It's the bit that you don't necessarily get the kudos for, but it is what wins premierships. And if you haven't got a side with an attitude that loves defence and loves owning their defence, well, I'm afraid you're not going to go far.
6: But Dan, the problem for them is this has been endemic in them over the past 4 or 5 years.
4: Mm.
6: They produce these games once every 3 or 4 weeks. They just have completely off.
5: Well, Reedy, then what you're saying then is that's a coaching issue, because if you're saying that over the last 4 or 5 years, when they've had Robbo as a coach, he leads that. He's the reason the club plays the way the club plays. I know coaches don't play on the field, but they set the framework. So are we saying that there's a coaching problem at the Roosters?
6: Well, it's hard to say that about a bloke who's won three comps. That's the only
5: Correct.
6: Issue. I mean, you know, or a personnel issue, and their personnel's been pretty steady over the last few years as well. But, you know, obviously there is an issue there somewhere, because, as I said, it's been ongoing.
3: They've got two State of Origin halfbacks, Reedy.
6: Yeah. No,
3: personnel, they got a State of Origin.
4: Every year, Reedy, there's a story. Robbo wants to go back to France. His wife's French. And every year it gets denied. Is one of these years that story might actually be true?
6: One year it will be true, Dan. They've got no doubt it'll be true at some point.
3: When do the Roosters say au revoir?
6: Well, I mean,
5: you're so clever. You're so clever with your little witticisms. I'm learning here today, boys. I really am.
6: I mean, Nick Politis is his biggest fan, and Nick Politis runs that footy club, so I don't think it's going to happen anytime soon, but...
4: Yeah, but every time a Rolls-Royce comes off the lot, the Roosters are the team, and the Rolls-Royce is Ivan Cleary. Right.
6: Well, he.
4: I don't know. Listen, I'm not saying he wants to coach anymore. I'm not saying he wants to coach with the Roosters, but you know that story's going to linger.
6: Mm. Well, no doubt it will, particularly if they keep producing performances like last night, Dan. But look, they can win a comp this year. They've got a good enough team, and they've shown on the day they can win a comp. But the issue is getting rid of these games, how they erase these games from their system. Because, as I said, you can't win premierships when this happens to every 3 or 4 weeks.
4: Gentlemen, Storm...
3: But Melbourne were pretty good, mate.
6: Melbourne were very good.
4: Very good.
3: That was a high completion rate in Melbourne. You know, they were dreadful, weren't they? Like, and we can say it now, but their last couple of weeks of footy, it's like that, the old Melbourne's back.
4: Five and eight.
3: Close to it.
4: Can they go on a run? They can only... let's be real, 13 and 11 probably gets you in. So they got three losses up their sleeve. I don't know. What do you reckon?
3: I'm not game, mate. I'm not game enough to write Melbourne off.
5: No, I wouldn't be writing Melbourne off. And I saw Ballack in the press last night, or whenever that was. He was as happy as I've seen him. But what he did say is one of the differences that Melbourne have always been. They play to the end. They always do, regardless of what's going on. And he said this year particularly they've had these fade-outs in the second half, and he said last night it was another event where they didn't fade out. They kept at it. And that's what he'll be trying to instill into them, and that's what's made them the winning football club that they've been for so long, is that they play every play to the end, and that's what gives you your best chance. And I would not write them off at all. It is a difficult road in, but think about what you get from getting that as well. Either that makes you very tired and you get to the finals and you go straight out, or it makes you very tough and you get to the finals and you can actually do something.
4: All right. Well, massive game. Massive game for them. You'll hear it on Triple M Friday, 6 p.m. Newcastle, who are flying down there in Melbourne. But all right, we've waited long enough. After this, Origin, the aftermath, the blow-ups. Who comes in? Who comes out? Does Walsh come back? We'll talk about it all right after this. 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
15: 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This is the Sunday Sin Bin.
16: Yes, Brisbane, St George Illawarra, the Broncos. On a Sunday afternoon, that's our game from beautiful Suncorp Stadium. The sun is shining. Can't wait for this one, the Broncos, with Payne Haas returning. That is coming up in about an hour and 20 minutes here on Triple M Footy. We got Gordon Tallis. We got Shane Webke in for James Graham. We got Brent Reed. We got myself, Dan, here for Ben Dobbin. And let me just put this out straight away. This is 1-on-3. I didn't sign up for this. Queenslander.
17: Yes, you're outnumbered, Dan.
16: Queenslander. But I'll make this a very...
18: didn't sign up for you either, Dan.
16: I'll make this undisputed, so we don't have to debate this. No, New South Wales wouldn't have won if Ponga doesn't get sent off. Let's just get that out of the way.
17: The concession. Well, how do you know?
18: See, and that's...
16: I'm happy to concede it, Gordy.
18: Well, you don't know, right? Because funny things happen.
17: Come on, Gordy, we know.
18: Well, we don't really. That's the greatest thing about rugby league and state of origin. But we're in a really good state. But New South Wales, like, they can come back. They had the players that had points in them, right? And we just weren't good enough on the night.
16: I don't think
18: it's a send off.
16: You think it is?
18: I don't think it is.
17: There's no way in the world.
18: Dan, I have to live with the decision, and you saw me on Thursday, and I did.
5: Yes.
18: The only problem is, right, is we've got hindsight, right? We've got a bunker. Watching it live, if there's a guy that goes, that's a definite send-off with what we've seen in our game, I don't think anybody could have said that is a definite send-off because we didn't really know how the tackle finished. But Ashley Klein overruled the bunker. That is the only thing as a fan that we've got the bunker there. They've got hindsight. They've got every replay. They're looking at it. They're going, mate, probably sin bin. And then he's gone, no, it's a definite send-off.
5: Yes,
18: and
5: but
18: I think he is the only guy. He is the only guy in that stadium that thought that it was a definite send-off.
5: He's, though, working with more information in the bunker because he's looking at Tolu Kola with the eyes in his back of his head.
18: You can't take the injury in the
5: account. But they do. Because
17: they do, Gordy.
5: They do. And I think they've openly admitted it now that it is a factor. I agree with you, Gordy. It shouldn't be a factor. Yeah, but the reality of life factor, is it is.
18: Right? Because Tupanua last night, right, when he tucks his arm and hits it and then does a shoulder charge and hits head, I believe that's the worst tackle. But because I think it's Toa doesn't get knocked out, I think that's more dangerous. The bloke's running up. He's 6 foot in the air and he gets hit in the head. You got Kola, who is 4 foot off the ground and gets hit in the head. That's and then take out State of Origin. I'm just talking as a fan, right? Because I can live with the result. Just as a fan, like, that's all what I find hard to believe.
17: Dan, we should say the NRL has said that, and Gordy, that Ashley Klein didn't overrule the bunker, that he took advice from the bunker. The bunker said it's at least a sin bin. That's what the NRL has told us. So,
5: yeah. Oh, that's very
17: I know when you listen to the communication, it sounds, you know, it doesn't exactly match that, but that's what the NRL is saying, that the bunker said to Ashley Klein,
18: just imagine if he overruled a try and the bunker goes, it's no try. He goes, well, I think it is. Mm. That's all I'm talking about. He overruled the bunker.
17: Gordy, I actually, you know, at the time I was dubious about whether it was a sin bin, a sending off. I thought you could argue it wasn't. But
18: yeah,
17: I reckon there's some camera angles when you see it. It's direct contact, shoulder to head, and in the modern game, that's a send-off.
18: Yeah.
17: So, and, mate, I'm not a part-time Queenslander, Gordy, no matter what you say.
18: Kalapong has got a poor technique, right? We watched him try to tackle Luttrell, and I know that they're your two favourite players, Reedy, so you were a bit mixed on that.
17: Torn.
18: Mate, on that day because Tralley ran over him. But it's a right shoulder tackle every day of the week. Both of those tackles are right shoulder, right? So when you talk about all these coaches and how good they are, how come he can't tackle with his right shoulder?
5: Now, do you support the petition?
18: Right shoulder.
5: Gentlemen, do you support the petition to get Klein booted from game two?
18: Why?
7: I don't know. And I think the other thing is, oftentimes we sit here a bit and we talk about rules and we want referees to ref. Because they obviously, they've got things in their ears and all sorts of things, all the rest of it and the bunker and all that. But then we want them, you know, we want the referee to interpret a bit and let the game flow a bit and all the rest of it. So I've got it should never have been, the way I think about footy, that shouldn't even be a penalty. And I think you said it best, Gordy. Kalen Ponga has a terrible tackling technique. What he should be getting in trouble for is for having a horrible go at that tackle.
18: Yeah.
7: And that was an accident, as far as I'm concerned, of poor technique. Yeah. And so that's why I don't think it should have been sent off. However, Klein and the whole signing of, you know, a petition to get rid of him, I think that's silly. But again, we've got to be careful what we want. I think what we should always remember, it is the fans who run our game. The people who love league are the ones who are going to turn up and pay their money and all the rest of it. If they're happy that that's a send-off, well, okay, I'll put my hands in the air. It's not the game I love, and it will cease to be the game I love if that is a send-off every time that happens. Because as far as I can see, that was an accident, which can happen in our game. It's an accident or poor technique.
5: All right, we've done that subject, but I thought Klein actually had it. Forget the incident.
18: He was a pretty good...
17: I thought he had a great game, Dan.
5: I didn't notice him.
17: Yeah, I thought he had a great game.
18: Didn't notice him, it's just that one decision.
17: Aside from that moment, that contentious moment, I thought he was outstanding, Ashley Klein, and he should referee game two.
5: Did Billy Slater in A, not having Walsh on the bench, because 19 does allow you to have an indulgence, and B, when the incident happens, he's still got a replacement up his sleeve. He hasn't used Liero yet. should he have used Shibasaki? Did he doesn't get much wrong, Billy. Did he actually get this wrong? The guy that had Selwyn Cobbo off the bench 2 years ago when Walsh got KO'd and was a genius, did he get this one a little wrong?
17: Well, it's easy in hindsight's 20/20, Dan, right? And maybe you could say he should have put Shibasaki out there. But Capewell has done a good job in the centres before. Yeah. And he's played a lot of Origin footy. And in that moment, in that high-pressure moment, he's the sort of guy generally you would imagine would stand up. Now, he got a bath, obviously, because they got stretched. And as I said, in hindsight, maybe it wasn't the right call. But, yeah, Capewell's done the job for him before. And you've got to go with the guys who've done the job for you, I think.
7: And Capewell was mighty. Forget about what he couldn't do when he got 12 blokes and all the rest of them. What's going on? He was
18: unbelievable. Mm. Do you know what? Hindsight, you probably do throw Shibasaki on, right? Playing up against his teammate, right? His club mate. And carrying Reece Walsh on the bench, well, that's 6-1, half a dozen the other. If you lose a number 9, who goes in there and all that kind of stuff? I didn't have a problem with the makeup of our team, and now that we had an injury or like a send-off. If we don't have a send-off, we're not even questioning, you know, what happened. And Reece, I love him. He's one of my favourite players, but I'm not sure you can have someone that's not starting that can only play or dominate one position.
7: I don't know. I think Reece proved himself to be that big, big game player. He can go, mate. I just feel like he's the sort of
18: Shane
7: bloke.
18: Webke giving a back.
7: I know this is hurting me.
18: That's his first.
7: But I just feel like okay. I'll tell you who I might have swapped him out for. And I love Ezra Mann, but I would have probably put. Yeah. I would probably have put Walsh there instead of Mann. Because Mann was there for one reason. If they want to throw a grenade, throw him out there.
18: Yep.
7: Well, if I was going to throw a grenade, I want to be throwing Walsh.
18: Yep.
7: That's the way I think about
18: it. Good point.
17: I think if Reece gets for the next 2 weeks and plays well, I think he has to be on the bench in Origin 2.
5: All right.
7: Do we think it's his cheekbone is the issue?
18: I
7: don't know.
18: Well, Webby's like some people don't play with injuries.
7: Backs are not good at playing with injury, mate. They worry about things. And then, you know, imagine if your hair got out of place because you got that head on the thing. You know, there's a lot of stuff for them to consider.
5: He's selling it well. He's got that headgear with the little bit of padding sticking out.
7: Yeah, that'd really help, by the way. Anyway. Gee whiz.
18: Oh, dude.
5: This is discrimination from Webke. I mean, I know you're a guest, but this is discrimination.
7: Oh, please.
18: Mate.
7: Please.
5: Triple M. Anyway.
18: Mate, I think he's been really kind to the backs today, to be quite honest.
7: I am trying to be polite. That is a fact.
5: I Call BS is coming up next. I Call BS as we do Sunday Sin Bin for Pepper Money.
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4: Broncos Dragons an hour away and what could have been the game of the season, probably not now, but it's still first versus second, Penrith versus Warriors, that is coming up at 6:15, and that'll be on the Triple M NRL network as well. And Canberra Cowboys is the middle game, 4 p.m. That's not a bad game, actually. I guess our Triple M Townsville team will be all over that, which means you can get that on the Listener app. We got Gordy, we got Webby, we got Brent Reed, and we got this.
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4: All right, this is for Ariat. 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Every time we go to Vegas, we see the big Ariat thing there, Gordy, and Zanita Cosmo there, the big Ariat's a big deal. That's nice to have them on board.
6: Walked in there last year, actually. It's
7: good gear. This is an Ariat shirt.
6: There you go.
7: Yeah, no, I'm a supporter, mate.
4: That's a team player, Shane Webke. Yeah,
7: absolutely.
4: Gordy, would you like
6: to
4: show...
6: That for free, Shane?
7: Sorry?
6: You got that for free, Shane?
7: I did some stuff for him, you know what it's like.
4: Just ask him where Gordy gets his scotch and soda and Nike. Gordy, would you like to call BS?
6: Well... Do you know what? I would. I reckon it's about 25 years ago, 26 years ago.
7: Oh, jeez.
6: I was at the Brisbane airport, and one of my teammates come up to me, and they're in the news agency there. You know, we're about to board a plane. And he goes, can I borrow some money? I wouldn't mind buying a book.
7: Oh, jeez.
6: And this player borrowed $50 off me. And I gave it to him. And I bumped into that player.
7: Oh, like, my God.
6: You know,
4: 50 Shades
6: sort
4: of
6: like
4: Grey.
6: A few times a year, probably five or six, you know, at, you know, certain events. And we sit and we get on like a house on fire. And he's never offered me the $50 back.
7: Gordy, we're living in a cashless society, mate. I've never got it with me.
8: Imagine the interest on that. It's sort of like that Seinfeld episode.
7: Can you not be talking about things like that, please?
4: Webby, I've never seen your bus before. It sounds like Gordy's onto something.
7: Oh, he's onto it, all right. No worry. But it's
4: are you notoriously cheap? I'm asking questions, Webby.
6: Well, listen, his nickname behind his back was Crime because crime never pays.
7: He was just so funny, Gordy. He's so funny. Good character.
6: Oh, see?
7: Good character. No, anyway.
6: Anyway, I just sort of let that one go.
7: Yeah, that's great. I'm glad you
6: probably
7: got
6: not
7: that
6: a year goes by where I don't think of that $50.
7: That's all right. I'll give you your 50 back at some point. That's no problem.
6: No, and mate, and this is another little bugbear, right?
7: Well, like, you get two. Do we get two guys?
6: No, mate. Well, I'm happy for James Graham, mate, because he's a hard worker, right? He doesn't miss out on anything, and if we do 6 hours, he's there. But Triple M have taken the rugby league clients away,
4: yes. Right?
6: So you've got Shane Webke, you know, Australian, like Ben Tiaz in the building. We've got Wade Graham, premiership winner. We got, you know, there's so many Girdler, like the highest, you know, point scorer for New South Wales in the game.

0: and they take Ben Dobbin.
1: Oh, is that what's happened here? Is that why Dobbo's not
0: all
1: here?
0: All the talent that Triple M have on their books.
1: Well, yeah, like I'm a late call up for this, and I'm just wondering as to why that would be.
0: And he'd be listening, I don't know, somewhere there, mate.
2: They have internet in Fiji.
0: Mate, he's sitting there in a room eating like a packet of chips and having a Diet Coke because it's about being good and bad, yin and yang, listening to this show now, realising that he's conned another trip out of it.
1: Wow. Yeah. Anyway.
2: I got the sob story, Gordy, on Wednesday. Oh, what? Dan, I don't want to go. It's part of my contract.
0: He harasses them in the office.
2: I have to do three of these trips a year. Three? Who puts in their contract? I have to do three of these trips a year. Oh, they did it to me, Dan. I don't want to do it.
0: Nah, mate, if he didn't go, he'd be having kittens, the big fella.
2: Reedy.
3: Dan, so I had a nice ribeye on the bone last night for dinner. Shared it with my son. Went to bed about 11 o'clock. Set the alarm for 2 a.m. to get up for the Arsenal game. You wanted my BS, didn't you?
2: Yeah, this is BS.
3: Or you wanted me to bag Dobbo?
0: No.
2: Well, you can do both. Okay.
3: So I set my alarm for 2 a.m. as an Arsenal fan. I got up for the Champions League final, Dan. Scored early, 1-0 up on cloud nine. PSG get it back to 1-1. Then with about 5 minutes to go, Madueke got cleaned up by one of the PSG defenders, Dan. Stonewall penalty. You want to talk about refereeing controversies? Stonewall penalty. He didn't give it. We lose in the penalty shootout. So we were talking about Ash Klein earlier. I thought he was magnificent origin. Tell you what, this bloke, I don't want to say cost Arsenal in the Champions League, Dan, but it's very frustrating because it was about 4 o'clock in the morning when it happened. I was tired.
2: It can't be that bad because you're not as unhinged as you were on Wednesday night.
3: I was tired, I was grumpy. And anyway, that's my I call BS, Dan. There's refereeing controversies all over the world.
0: Dan, wherever I'm going to change Dan. Mine. I'm sitting on a rugby league show.
2: And he's doing soccer BS's.
0: About soccer for 3 years.
3: Yeah, I'm just switching up.
2: I can't believe it.
1: That was terrible.
3: Really?
2: Webby.
0: Hey, Reedy, this is not SBS, brother. Different set of fans.
3: Sorry. Very emotional. Very emotional.
2: Webby, would you like to contribute to I Call BS?
1: So, does it have? Well, obviously, it doesn't have to be rugby league related because you're talking about old feuds and whatnot, and Reedy's talking about soccer or something.
2: Well, mine's not going to be
0: $50. That's all.
1: It's a feud.
0: That's not a feud.
1: It's a feud. Well, if I can go anywhere, the federal budget. Have you had a look at what we've done on that?
2: Hang on, we're going to watch out for our audience.
1: Of the capital gains concession, tax and trust, the way they treat small business. This used to be an aspirational country. I can't find anyone who voted Labor, but guess what? They're all in there. Anyway.
3: Wow.
1: It's BS, all right.
2: Wow.
0: So,
2: anyway, the views of Shane Webke do not reflect some of us or some of those at Triple M.
1: Oh, sorry.
2: Or Channel 7.
1: Okay, righto, that's fine.
2: I wouldn't want to offend Channel 7, but I'm about to. So, our bosses are now Channel 7, a free-to-air station, but, it is always shit me. Whenever free-to-air stations get all haughty, live and free, sport must be live and free, as if it's their divine right to have sport. Well, Fox sometimes likes to pay more to get sport, and obviously I work for Fox, Gordy works for Fox, Reedy works for Fox as well. So
1: I work for Seven.
2: Obviously I'm going to be biased. No, that's fine. It's not even about Seven. It's about another company, right? But, we always say, the big events must be on free-to-air TV. Okay, that's fine. And they have a lobby group. They target the government. They have free-to-air TV. Right now, the Socceroos are playing a game against Mexico. This is a World Cup warm-up, and it's a good time slot. It's midday Sunday to get a good audience. Channel 10 holds the rights. Channel 10 right now is showing repeats of MasterChef. If you would like to watch the Socceroos in their final, I think it's their final World Cup warm-up, it is on Paramount Plus. Now, I have no problem with pay TV, obviously, and it's their business model, and I understand it. But please spare me the sob story. Oh, sport must be live and free. That's what I call BS.
1: Wow.
2: You like that?
1: Wow.
0: This is our last day on the show.
2: Anyway, I'm a big fan of... No. Channel 7, like hopefully they get Monday night football, Gordy. Anyway.
3: Hey, Dan, I've done a quick calculation on what Webby now owes Gordy after 20 years at about 6%. It's $110, Gordy.
0: Thank you.
2: It's
3: compound interest.
1: You play your cards right, you'll get that $110.
0: Oh.
2: All right, that's it.
0: Between
2: nice.
0: You and Wayne Bennett, it's like getting blood out of a stone.
2: That's it. We lost all the Labor voters, and I'm about to lose my job. Triple M, rocking Sunday Sinbin, second hour on the way. One of the great guests, Sunia Taruva, is going to join us right after this, after the big Tigers win over the weekend last night. We're going to talk a bit of New South Wales. We covered a lot of Queensland. We'll talk a bit of New South Wales in the second hour. And Reedy has got some news doing the rounds on the NRL. Triple M, rocking Sunday Sinbin.
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8: Hey there, it's Stephen Zoyce with you. Roosters coach Trent Robinson has not held back after last night's 18-4 loss to the Storm.
9: Really poor, real lack of respect for the harder parts of the game, lack of respect for the ball and how you should play the game, and so we get the result we deserve.
8: Sydney now sit third and Melbourne 12th, while the Storm honoured their Melbourne roots by wearing black armbands for late AFL legend Neil Danaher. Today the Broncos host the Dragons at Suncorp before the Raiders do battle with the Cowboys in the nation's capital. And Mitch Moses is on track to return for the Eels against Canterbury on King's Birthday, and with it potentially book his ticket back into the New South Wales Origin side. The Blues 5-8 missed Game 1 with a hammy injury, but coach Laurie Daly says he's set to play and remain a key part of the squad.
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7: 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This is the Sunday Sin Bin.
8: Now, I've laid off Channel 7 Charlie. Because I said to him, he asked me to come in, I said, if I come in, you come in. And I know you're supposed to have today off. And he came in, and I respect that. But he's in the next studio right now. He's doing a cross for Channel 7.
9: Yeah, he does some more. Yeah, he does.
8: Live and free.
9: And can I tell you, he's pretty good.
8: But it's an AFL show. He knows nothing about AFL. And he's doing a cross with the iPhone right in his face.
9: I can see him, Dan. He's just out here, out the window. I think he talks league, though, doesn't he? Does he talk AFL or league?
8: I don't know. It's called Sunday Footy Feast.
9: No.
8: Anyway, there you go. Yeah,
10: he couldn't be talking AFL, could he?
9: When he came into the there game, you go. He's talking league.
11: He completely changed things. He got that ruck speed going. All right,
8: Ruck speed! Ruck speed! No, he's talking rugby league, not the actual AFL. Yeah. Anyway, we're ready to go with Sunil. This guy, not only is he a fabulous player with the Tigers, one of the great personalities. And not a bad actor as well. There was that Fox ad he did with all the other Tigers, and they're all on the couch and they're enjoying it. Sunia Taruva, what a joy it is to have you on Sunday Sin Bin.
12: Thank you so much for having me, lads. Thank you.
8: Mate, it didn't look like much acting in that. You blokes actually genuinely look like you like each other's company.
12: Yeah, it was good. It was good. I think Jerome was getting into me saying, get up and dance, but no, it's a good group to be around at the moment.
9: Sunil, got to ask you about last night. Great win. What were your thoughts on the result and the way you guys played after a few difficult weeks for the club?
12: Yeah, I think Benji spoke on it at the start of the week, how we had a tough couple of weeks there and we were losing by some pretty big score lines. So he was pretty much saying that only it's on us to get ourselves out of this hole, and I think the way that the boys started last night, I think that's pretty much what got us with the win.
10: Hey, Sonny, it's Gordy Tallis here. Mate, can you tell us a bit about Benji? He seems to have a better grasp on coaching now. Can you tell us how he's improved your game?
12: Definitely. I think what helps is he's one of the younger coaches and he's recently retired, so he still gets it. And yeah, he just gives everyone that on that freedom, I guess. He just lets everyone play their, like, how they want to play. He lets us express that. And, but yeah, he knows that, like, whatever's best for us, so we can put it out there, yeah.
10: Yeah, so you're saying that all the old blokes don't get it anymore?
12: Oh, no.
10: Oh, I thought you might have been saying that Wayne Bennett's hopeless. Is that what you're telling
12: me? Oh, no.
13: Did you say Wayne Bennett's hopeless again?
10: Well, he did, son.
13: Oh, buddy, stop it.
10: Well, mate, he said that you've got to be young and he gets it. So us old blokes.
12: No.
10: Hey, mate, talk us about re-signing with the Tigers. I saw, you know, when Benji sort of said that you got an announcement, you got up and did a dance. But, you know, there must have been a couple of big carrots in front of you, obviously, with PNG and Perth coming in.
12: Yeah, I think it was a bit of a no-brainer for myself. I think once I found out that Tigers wanted to re-sign me, I was quick to put pen to paper. I just onto my manager straight away. But, yeah, obviously there was a fair bit of attraction there, and I thought with PNG and, you know, obviously Perth as well, they're the new clubs. But, yeah, pretty much once I found out Tigers wanted to re-sign, I was quick to put pen to paper.
9: So now, can I take you back to last night? There was a try in the second, I think it was in the second half, I can't remember off the top of my head, when you collided with Jacob Carouse, and after the game, Cameron Ciraldo had some issues with it. It looked to me like you had your eyes on the ball and it was just a collision in the run of play. What were your views on that try?
12: Oh, yeah, I was just, to be fair, I was just looking at the ball. I was just trying to compete with the ball, and then I sort of, yeah, I don't know, we just clashed. I don't really remember much, but, yeah, I know. I had an interview after the game and someone said that Ciraldo wasn't happy with it, but, yeah, to be fair, I think we were just both trying to compete for the ball.
8: You've won the game. It's a Sunday. You're cruising. What's a Sunday now for you? I mean, we're cruising around, playing a bit of doof-doof. What goes on in your world on a Sunday?
12: After games, I can't sleep in, eh? Like, so I was up around, like, 7 o'clock, 6 o'clock, and then pretty much just waited around till church at 10, and then now I just got the day off. Just watching all the three games for today. So yeah, that's what the Sundays look like for me these days.
8: Beautiful. You are one of those players that actually likes watching footy even though you're not playing?
12: Yeah, I don't mind watching a bit of footy, especially like when there's, I love it, to be honest, yeah.
8: Now, what would you like us to call you? We call you Sunia, that's your name. Gordy called you Sonny. Tito is what your teammates call. What would you like us in the media, when we call games, when we're talking about you, what would you like us to call you?
12: Yeah, Sunia and Tito will do. I don't mind. Yeah. And then Sonny as well. There's a few commentators that have called me Sonny. So, to be fair, you guys can call me Tito. Yeah, that'll do.
8: That's it, Tito. Beautiful.
13: That's it. Sunia, it's Shane Webke, mate. And I want to ask you a question, but it's not really related to footy as such.
8: It's not about the Labor Party, is it?
13: No, it's not about that. But your Fijian heritage, could you clue me into something? I play with the great Petro Sivanisiva, as well as Lottie Takiri, who you will no doubt know who they are.
12: Yeah.
13: Is it true, it must be, that Fijians grow all their lives? They get bigger and Petro Sivanisiva was one of the biggest blokes I've ever played with, and he has got another foot taller, as has Lottie. Is it true, Fijians, you don't, like, Australians, we get to about 20, that's it, mate, what height are you going to be? You just seem to get bigger. Is there something in that?
12: I don't know, he must have skipped me then, because I'm 5'10". guys like Petro and even, like, the boys playing now, Tui Kamikamitha and Bill Kickout, right, they look like they're just getting bigger. But I think for myself and Uppy, guys like us too, it must have skipped our generation.
13: Fair enough.
10: Is it all right if I call you Uro when you play?
12: Yeah, that's the one.
8: Uro. What's Uro? What's that word?
10: Dan, that's right, mate. You got to go to Fiji for that one.
12: Go. You'll find out.
9: Hey, Tito, you said you watched the footy today. What do you do to relax? What do you do to unwind?
12: Well, I'm literally just, I don't do much. I just watch YouTube. I watch the footy.
9: Not a golfer?
8: Perfect. Golf?
12: No, not really.
8: Does he look like a golfer to you, Reedy?
9: Well, you never know.
8: Does Tony Turner ever look like a golfer?
10: Tito can do whatever he wants, bro.
8: That's it. Beautiful. Good man. Enjoy your afternoon. Enjoy watching the footy. We love watching you play, mate. And congratulations on the win last night.
14: Thank you so much, lads. Thanks for having me. Have a good one.
8: Sunir Tito, Sunny Taruva here on Triple M Footy. What a breath of fresh air he is. What a breath of fresh air.
10: It's so cool, isn't it? Like, yeah, you come on and assist. It's like he's talking to his mates, isn't it? It's just having a chat.
8: What is Uro?
10: When we went over there, we did a training camp over there, and they were called Lottie. So Lottie come out of the room with his shirt off. So it's like a big, good-looking, like, strong man.
8: Now,
10: So obviously, Dan, you'd probably never get called that.
8: No, certainly not.
10: Neither would I, neither would Shane.
8: Certainly not.
10: It's just, I don't know, and then Lottie, I know from that moment on, I always used to call Lottie that.
8: Now, well, this is a big moment of the show here, gentlemen. This is a big moment because Reedy has to carry this segment, right?
10: Oh.
8: Right, he has to do it on his
10: own. Mate, the last time he carried his soccer team, he pulled his hamstrings, both of them.
8: Do we think
10: he's in a wheelchair.
8: Do we think he's capable of getting this? This is a lot of money at stake
9: here. I'm a bit nervous.
8: All right.
13: He's a journalist, mate. He'll be
8: right. Take it away, Brent Reed. Well,
9: let's bring in Jared Timms from Ladbrokes. Timsy, how are you, brother?
15: Oh, I like this a lot. I'm very well, Reedy. How are you?
9: Fantastic, mate. Looking forward to this 2 p.m. game, Broncos-Dragons. Now, the Dragons are chasing their first win of the season. First win of the season. Do the Ladbrokes punters give them any hope of breaking that duck against the Broncos today?
15: Absolutely not, Reedy. No, probably no real surprises here. The Broncos are the shortest price favourites of the weekend here at Ladbrokes. They have been backed into $1.12 in match betting now. Wow. No more than a sprinkling of interest for the Dragons. They're up to $6.50 in the line. It just keeps on drifting as well. 20.5 points.
10: Well, Jared, Reece Walsh is one of those guys that I'd probably think would be firming up. He wants a big performance, obviously, after missing out of Origin. Where is he sitting in the market to score the first try today?
15: Absolutely, Woody. Well, he has been best back for Reece Walsh. He's sitting on the second line of betting now. We went up $8.50 about him in the first try score market earlier in the week. He's into $7.25 now. The only one leading him in the market is Josiah Carapani, a $7 chance. We've seen a little bit of interest for Jesse Arthurs as well, who's $8. We're up with double figures and longer about the rest of them. Katoni Staggs, interest for him as well, $10. If you do like the Dragons, we've really only seen notable interest for one player. It is Setu Tu. He is a $12 chance.
9: Well, Tim, it's my debut at this segment, so can you build us a special same-game multi?
15: Absolutely. I'm going to add an extra leg for you this afternoon, Reedy. We're going four legs. Broncos 13+, Katoni Staggs, Reece Walsh and Xavier Willison to score at any time for $10.11 in a same-game multi.
9: Great stuff, Timsy. Thanks, mate. That's Jared Timms from Ladbrokes.
15: Thanks.
16: Visit gamblinghelponline.org.au.
8: Now, G Tallis is a teammate because he didn't want to be part of that because he's not paid by Ladbrokes. So
9: I stumbled a bit earlier.
8: He's heard the stumble and he said, I've got to step in and help my mate.
9: He's a bit nervous.
10: They've been great supporters of this show, but probably not after that dog's breakfast from Reedy.
8: 100%. You might have saved the sponsorship. Beautiful. We take a break? Let's take a break. We've still got Reedy's news. He'll be much more comfortable doing that sort of stuff. By the way, the boss, Andrew Abdo, leaving. So where does that leave the NRL? Where will Connor Watson go in 2027? And we'll talk a little bit about the games coming up. Penrith Warriors at 6:15. But the one out we're doing here on Triple M, Broncos Dragons, that is all coming up in the next couple of minutes. Triple M, Sunday Sinbin for Pepper Money.
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8: Yes, indeed. 35 minutes away from Broncos and Dragons live here on Triple M. Shane Webke, special guest co-host with Gordon Tallis and Brent Reed as well. Reedy, we got some breaking news, it looks like, on Latrell.
9: Yeah, look, we always knew he'd be out for Origin 2, Dan, but it looks as though now he'll be back. His return date. From the back problem. Back problem? What do you have? I can't remember. Back problem,
8: I
9: right?
8: I think back's the one.
9: It's been pushed back now to round 17. Now, the Origin teams for Origin 3 are named after round 17. So, at best, he will get one game in before Origin 3. So, obviously, a blow for the Blues. As I said, we knew he was already out of Origin 2. We reported that a while ago, or he wouldn't play before Origin 2. But now he'll get one game potentially in before Origin 3. And that could be huge if it's one all going to Suncorp. You probably want Latrell Mitchell fit and available. So Laurie might have a decision to make there.
8: Geez. Who's there currently? Steve Crichton, all right, in that left centre position.
9: Katoni Staggs obviously there as well on the other side.
8: In the right centre position. Jake Averillo.
9: Yeah, look, the telly's reporting this today, Mick Karanos and Dave Riccio. Jake Averillo, so he's off contract at the end of this year. He's been in talks with the Dolphins for quite some time now, and the Dragons were also having a look at him, but it looks as though he will join the West Tigers next season. Now, the long-term view, he's obviously playing centre at the Dolphins. He's played a bit of fullback, but actually started his career as a 5'8", Dan, and I believe the long-term view with Jake Averillo is when Jerome Luai leaves, Jake Averillo will move to the halves and potentially play 5'8 for the West Tigers. Good footballer. Good pickup by the West Tigers.
8: He's going all right, gentlemen, this year. I mean, those Dolphins' backs, it's electrifying, but Averillo's having a good year.
10: Yeah, mate, he's a great player for the Dolphins. Do you know what? I reckon at times last year he was probably their best player. Yeah. And don't forget they got Herbie Farmworth. So he's had a, mate, he's had a pretty good year.
8: Mm.
10: So yeah. I reckon that's a great pickup.
9: Yeah.
8: Connor Watson. Now he is off the PNG. That is done.
9: Yes, that's done. He's agreed that deal.
8: So that's three now they've got.
9: That's three. He's 003, Dan. I think that's how they do it. The PNG Chiefs. But it looks as though
10: 003.
9: 003. That gap year. So next year, obviously, he's had permission. He's got a contract with the Roosters. He's had permission to go and explore the open market. Looks as though he'll go to St. George Illawarra next year. It's not a surprise. I mean, it was always sort of heading down that path. But that looks like where it's landed. He'll be at the Dragons next year. So they're slowly building up a reinforced side next year.
10: What do we think of that?
9: For 1 year?
10: Someone just for 1 year.
8: You don't like it, do you, Gordy?
9: I reckon for a club like that, Gordy, that's in the depths that they're in right now.
10: So they get a sugar fix and then he leaves you in a hole.
9: But it buys you 12 months to go and find someone else or for some of and those young forwards to come through. I mean, I think it's a good fit for them. If I'm another club, I'd have second thoughts about it. But for them, I think it's a good fit for them for 12 months because he's a good bloke. He's a good leader. He's great for your culture. That's why PNG chased him. And he'd be good for the culture of that footy club for 12 months.
8: Does it depend on the role? Because I've got to say, I found the Pezzett thing a bit weird at Parramatta. Right, so he's off to Brisbane next year. And I'm thinking, well, what if he takes off at Parramatta? Hmm. Now, all of a sudden, they've got their halves sorted with Moses. And now you've got a problem because now he's got to leave it. You sort of wasted a year building that combination. Now he's injured and he's playing New South Wales Cup now, I believe, anyway. But
9: I think Parramatta's view with Jonah Pezzett, Dan, was they've got some really good young halves coming through their system. And they thought, we can get Jonah Pezzett in for 12 months. It buys us 12 months for those young halves to develop. That was their view at the time. And they got him at a reasonable price, right? So, you know, for them, I understand why they went down that path. And Jonah's been a bit unlucky. Like, he had played some good games earlier in the year, and then he struggled with injury ever since with a hamstring problem. So, and that's why he's out at the moment. It's a hamstring. He would have played this week, I believe, but he had a hamstring problem. So, I understand why they did that, Parramatta. It obviously hasn't worked through, round 13 or whatever, but I understand why they did it.
8: Gentlemen, Andrew Abdo left this week. I mean, it's been such a big week. It's less than a week ago that the CEO of Rugby League walked away, or at least announced he's walking away. I find it hard to judge his... It's obviously very good, his involvement and his influence on the game, but you don't know where the line from Volandi stops and it begins with Abdo because it's a combination. You got any problem if PVL sort of crafts things to make sure he's running the show anyway. Do you have any issue with him being the, what do they call it, Reedy, executive chairman?
9: Yeah.
13: I don't know. I just look at, I guess, the game has developed and grown and is just so powerful at the moment. And there are certain bits of it as an old footballer, like all of us, you know, we remember the things we remember and all the rest of it. But the undeniable evidence is there that the game is as good a shape as it's been in, if not for years and years, but forever. And so you have to look at the people who have done that. And obviously, there's a team of people that do it, but Vlandis has been at the front of that. And you know what? I'm happy for him to do what he wants to do, to be honest, as long as the game keeps on the trajectory that it's on.
8: Reedy, what are they going to do? Do you think... Look, Blake Solly said no. Well, he's not interested. I'm not sure they would have wanted him, but he said, I'm not interested. Ben Eichen's name was tossed up. He quickly said no.
9: Well, it's Peter's job to lose, right? I mean, I think ultimately what the only issue there might be is that obviously you've got to make a big change to this constitution. It's a bit dry and boring, Dan, but that's the issue, right? And you've got to, basically every club's got to agree to it. If two clubs don't agree to it, it can't happen, right? And both states have to agree to it. So he's got to get unilateral support for this to happen. I think he'll get that in the end, but I reckon they'll put a time frame on it. So they'll say, Pete, you can do it, but you can only do it for 3 years and then we'll revisit it. Because I think they want some safeguards just because you're giving him so much power. I think.
10: Does he have that power now?
9: Well, he sort of does, but effectively he does, right? But when you formalise it, Gordy, it's different, right? Andrew is there. I think the other thing they will do is they will make some changes to the board. I think there's a view that...
10: Commission, you mean?
9: The commission, yeah. I think there's a view that there's too many people on the board who are just... Yes, men's a bit harsh, right? But
8: to no, let's be honest. That is the perception. Yeah, and that Abdo was a yes man.
9: And I think what they'll do, well, I think Abdo pushed back.
8: And I'm not saying, I'm saying that was the perception. I'm not saying that was the reality.
9: At club level, they'll make some change. Because there's some people who've been on that board for, the commission started 14 years ago or something now. There's people who've been on that ever since it started. So I think it'll happen in the end, Dan. They'll put a 3-year time limit on it. They'll say, well, we'll visit after 3 years. And they'll make some changes at board level.
13: I think if we could agree on one thing, I think maybe it's that Vlandis, what you're saying is, and what that is out there is that he's a bit of a dictator, which I think it's fine. If you've got a dictatorship, the bloke is the dictator, you just want him to be him, like be good at what he does.
8: Mm.
13: And that's what I'm just saying. I really haven't looked that closely at all, but I am considering if they want to put a package to me for the job and whatnot. I'd have a look at it.
9: Well, it's hard to say no, given his track record. I mean, what is...
10: Really, you just missed it. Yeah. Oh, God.
13: Anyway.
10: God, I thought we got rid of Dobbo.
8: All right. That's it, Reedy?
9: Yeah, no worries. Sorry, I missed that.
8: Beautiful. Yeah. All right. 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
8: Counting down the kickoff. Broncos Dragons a few moments away. Just before we get to the Mitsubishi Triton Toughest Player. So, Webby, you put your pitch for NRL CEO. You said you'll look at a package. You have run a pub. I don't think you... Did you run the pub or you just invested in it?
13: That would be a stretch. Yeah, I was good on one side of the bar and it wasn't necessarily the right side. But no, look, I've got extensive experience in running various organisations. I'm good to go, but it needs to tick a few boxes, Dan. I've got some considerations that need to be taken into account. No, I don't know if I've got the time, to be honest. But yeah, but happy to look at things.
9: Send your resume in.
8: Yeah, that's good.
9: I'll have a word to say.
13: I won't be presenting a resume. No resume.
10: Right. They offer him the job or they don't.
13: That's the time to leave it. I'm not. It's that simple.
8: Now, Gordy, this is Jimmy's segment, isn't it? The Mitsubishi Triton Toughest Player.
10: Well, this week my Mitsubishi Triton Toughest Player is not a player, Dan. Mm. It's Andrew Abdo, and I know we just touched on it, yes. But I've been involved with this game for a long, long time. I think, you know, going from the Townsville Sports Reserve to whatever, and I would never imagine that our game is where it's at now. We start in Vegas. We have Magic Round. We've got the three State of Origins. We've got the final series. So there's six big major things that our game has grown to. And I think he's been a big reason for that. And I've told him to his face, and I'll say it now, is I've never been more prouder to be a rugby league player than under this current administration. I think what he's done for the game, I think he should be congratulated. You know, I think he's been absolutely outstanding. And I know it's a team, and I know that the whole team at the NRL need to get kudos, but he was our boss for a long time, and I think he did a fantastic job. In my time in the game, he's been the best CEO.
8: Good for you, Gordy, because any time you mention Abdo, you have to mention PVL, and you've singled him out, which it hasn't been done all that often.
9: No, he deserves immense credit.
8: No, well done.
9: Yeah, the game's conquered new boundaries. We conquered COVID. He's conquered Vegas. They've added teams. Revenues have gone. The amount of money in the game now is ridiculous.
8: I'm surprised. Maybe he didn't have a choice because Tennis Australia was sitting there. I'm surprised he didn't wait for the TV deal to get done and get his flowers there. Because whatever happens, that's going to be a good TV deal. I'm surprised. Anyway, he'll be linked.
9: He'll get some credit, Dan, for that.
8: They say, Gordy, I think you told me, you pick players the opposition doesn't want to see. Do you, as a Queenslander, and you, Webby, as a Queenslander, would you least rather Ethan Strange at number six or Mitch Moses at number six for game two?
13: Put Moses in there all day long. I'd prefer he played than Ethan Strange. God, he was good the other night.
10: Yeah, bloody
13: hell. No, he's tough. Yeah. He's got a little bit of forward in a back's body. Yeah. So he's going good. No,
10: Who do you want to play against? Brad Fittler or Laurie Daly? Thanks. It's like, okay, who do you want?
13: Yeah, no,
10: like,
13: exactly. Like,
10: yeah, no, look, Ethan Strange, I was really happy for him, right, because he's a really good young kid. The family's got, like, DNA of rugby league, you know, running through him, and the way he played, and, you know, especially, like, I know Nathan Cleary got a big rap for the last 23 minutes and the way he managed the game. I think Ethan Strange had 7 carries and nearly 90 metres in that time frame, so he's a big reason as well.
13: And Gordy, I don't think, like, I know Mitch Moses, we all know who he is.
10: Great player.
13: There's no question of that. But the unfortunate thing about Origin, I reckon, is from time to time, if you know, if you're an incumbent and you get an injury or something like that, unless you're one of their top echelon of players, that can happen to you.
10: Yeah.
13: And that a young fella gets in there and does such a good job. You cannot have a New South Wales side, if it's Origin 2, that doesn't have Ethan Strange in it.
10: Yeah, and there won't be a wrong decision.
13: Yeah.
10: It won't be a wrong decision.
9: I disagree with you blokes on that.
13: Right.
9: Yeah.
13: Okay, good.
8: Because New South Wales were garbage, according to you.
9: I think Mitchell Moses has to be back in the team. Because I think he's kicking.
10: Oh, God, I thought you were going to pick Lachie Galvin.
9: Gordy, let's not go there. Because his kicking game is so important for them. And I think, they lost the territory of the field position battle the other night. And I think Mitch would have helped them on that front. I think Ethan Strange, just stick him on the bench and you bring him on if needed. I think Mount Moses has to be there for them.
10: Yeah. Oh, what? And his record, I think he's won.
9: He's 60-odd percent.
10: Yeah, 67% or something at like Origin. And then I don't have all the other stats in front of me, but that's not a bad.
9: Of course, you blokes played a few more Origin games and games than me, but anyway.
10: Reedy, mate, that's what I said. Like, there's no bad decision, right?
13: That's
10: like going Kalen Ponga, Reece Walsh, or Tabu Ifedo. Like, you're going to get something out of all three that is so different. It's like Tedesco or Dylan Edwards.
9: I think you can't overlook the fact that game only changed when Kalen went off the field. Otherwise, New South Wales were on the back foot all night.
8: Can I respectfully disagree with one aspect of that?
9: Yeah, go.
8: You're right. Queensland win if Ponga doesn't get sent off. No argument. I think when Murray and Radley came on, the game changed a bit.
9: Well, they were better. New South Wales were better. They were more competitive, but...
13: But they weren't winning better.
8: No. I agree with that.
13: But they didn't grow to that extent.
8: So Haas, if he gets through today, and he's automatic. Liam Martin the same?
9: I think so, Dan. Yeah, I think somewhere in the team. Somewhere in the 19, you've got to have Liam Martin because he's an Origin player. He's never let them down. I don't know whether you start him or bring him off the bench. Maybe you start him and drop Olakwatu back to the bench. I don't think you can take Hudson Young out of the starting side. I think he's too good and in too good a form. But I imagine there's a place there somewhere for Liam. There has to be for Liam Martin.
13: Boys, am I right? I have been seeing a little bit of that Olakwatu. I like to watch a lot of footy.
10: A little bit?
13: But
10: he's a giant.
13: He is a machine at club level. Just wrecks teams. But he just didn't get going the other night. Am I right in saying that?
10: Different game, brother.
13: Yeah, you're right.
10: 50% of it's defence. And when they didn't have the ball, and you're that big, and we've played with big sides, you need the footy. And then I question that on 360. There's two sides to it, mate.
13: Mm.
10: And when you're really big and so powerful, you don't have the footy. You saw when when Teddy threw the ball and hit him in the ankles, he got cramped straight away. Like he's a big guy.
9: He couldn't bend down,
10: He tried his heart out. But he couldn't get down there. So that's just
8: it was funny.
10: So
8: though.
10: It's a different tank. Like it's a different petrol you need in those games. And if it's open and he gets a lot of footy, he's going to be.
13: He's a machine.
10: Yeah.
8: Wow. He'd be handy off the bench, you'd think, in Origin, wouldn't you? Running at tired bodies.
13: I'd agree, Dan. I reckon you need. But it's like, and that's why coaches, and the people who select these teams, that's why they've got to be so intelligent about it, because you really do have to consider quite a bit. I mean, we as punters, I know I do. I look at the team and I think, oh, God, it looks all right. But they've got to think about, they have various scenarios that go on. And the way an Origin game unfolds, there's a lot of stuff happening a lot of the time. So they do a heck of a job. And we always say with Queensland, you pick the players who understand that they've got a responsibility. So it doesn't matter who it is. You've got to go out and do the job that you've been picked for, and you've got to do it to the best of your ability. And that then takes away that scenario. No one's looking over their shoulder to decide, is that a good selection or not? We just know that you've been picked, so you're expected to do your job. Go and do your job.
8: Quickly here, gents, because we've only got about 3 minutes before we take it over to the game coverage. By the way, that toughest place, Mitsubishi Triton, break new ground, Mitsubishi Triton Raider. Brisbane 5-6, Broncos 5-6. Now, they've had a lot of injuries, a lot of excuses. This is clearly must-win, isn't it, gents? I mean, if they don't win today, they've got some massive problems. But where are the Broncos at here? 5-6, they're not in trouble, but they're not exactly flying.
13: Look, you got to look at what's, it's always hard. The year after a premiership, it is always incredibly hard. And then throw all those injuries and disruptions and everything that's going on, and particularly with Payne. Payne Haas is such an integral part of that team. Not having him and the various disruptions that are going on. if they can turn it now, like, okay, you're right about one thing. If we lose today, forget about us, because this game should not be able to be lost by the Broncos today. No way on the planet. And if we do lose today, we are not doing anything in this year's competition. But if we can get some clear air, if you like, and get the likes of Walsh back and settled and playing well, and obviously get Payne back today and he goes well and all the rest of it. If we can get some clear air with no injuries, no disruptions, and start to put a bit of consistent football together, then it could really, really work in our favour. Because what happens when things aren't going that well and you're not winning all the rest of it? There's a bit in it, but you're not using up any of that real important explosive energy that you get once you start on a roll. And so if we time our run correctly, I really think, and today's a pivotal game in terms of it must be won, but in the next few weeks and post-Origin, if we can just get a bit of rhythm, we could get somewhere, I reckon.
9: I think the next 2 weeks are huge. They go Dragons, Titans, and then their draw after that, Daniel. Their next 8 weeks... They play the top eight. The current top eight.
15: This is
9: they
15: the problem.
9: Need to win the next 2 weeks.
15: The gun sides, the big TV teams, have the hardest draw because they get all the gun teams twice because it's the television schedule. I worry about where Brisbane are at.
9: Yeah, I think it's a fair worry, Dan, given where they are in the ladder and the way they've been playing.
15: Gordy, Dragons have a... I don't know what it is. They have a funny record against the Broncos. They've won something like 8 of their last 10. They've come here to Suncorp and they've won games before. Sometimes just teams have it over another for no particular reason.
10: Yeah, look, I think it goes back to the early 90s. What is it, 92, 93, the grand finals and...
13: St. George, you know, Gar Black.
10: Hey?
13: St. George, Gar Black.
10: Mate, Alfie sung that song. Wayne, I can tell that story. So what happened was Wayne pretended that he got the St. George game plan from 92 because the boys had gone on that run. I was at the Dragons. We beat them at the old ANZ. And then they had to come from fifth, and Wayne knew that his side was tired. So the famous Bobby Bax, you know, story was a famous Brisbane coach was pretended to get, you know, the game plan from the other coach and just sort of bagged.
13: It was a tip sheet. Fake tip sheet around.
10: And it was a fake tip sheet.
13: Bag and players.
10: But then Wayne forgot to tell Alf that it was a joke, and he made it up. So Alf thought it was serious. So that was my – so Alf used to sing it to me every time. I had a bad game and told me to go back to Dragons.
15: Dragons, no chance today, Gordy?
10: No, you give them a chance. Like anybody that's in sport, you always give them a chance, right? You give them a puncher's chance. But it's going to be hard. And it's Brisbane. As I said, they haven't quite played their best. It's Payne Haas is back. That's huge for them, right? But it's after an Origin game. It's after a bye, too. So... who knows? I do give the Dragons a chance, but it's slim. It might be, you know, 10% chance. But if they get off to a great start and, you know, get their tails in the air, but you think Brisbane should do it.
15: Yeah. I've got a feeling Dragons are going to annoy him as well. Penrith Warriors, quickly. Penrith missing To'o, Cleary, Yo. But in fairness to the Warriors, they're missing, they didn't even name their two Origin players. We're just about done here, gents. Shane Webke, you fantastic performance from you. Well done.
13: Thank you, sir.
15: And we've got you for the two Origins, haven't we? Melbourne and Brisbane.
13: Yeah, no one else would do it, but I'm...
15: Because Gordy did one with me. 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He said no more. Thank you,
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19: Hey there, it's Stephen Zoyce with you. The Dragons will be hoping to breathe fire on the Broncos this arvo at Suncorp Stadium. St George still searching for their first win. It won't come easy though against the reigning premiers. Shane Webke telling Triple M Footy it's going to be a massive challenge.
9: If they get within 30, they'll have done well. Let's be honest.
19: While Triple M's Gordon Tallis has praised the Tigers for their gutsy win over Canterbury last night, West's coming away with a 22-16 win at Combank Stadium. Tallis impressed with a bounce-back victory.
10: They've had a tough month of footy, and I thought that was a really big win. Against the side, like the Dogs were desperate. They got a lot right, and I know a few decisions probably went against them 50-50, but it was just good to see the Tigers get back in the winning circle.
19: And later on, the Raiders face the Cowboys at GIO Stadium.
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19: 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We're up shortly. It's the Broncos and Dragons as Triple M rocks footy.
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0: This is Triple M.
1: Hey there, I'm Brett Thomas. The father of Brownlow medalist Ben Cousins has revealed he's battling motor neurone disease. Brian Cousins says it was the recent passing of Neil Danaher that gave him the strength to share his story. Freedom after 10 days stuck in a flooded cave for four gold prospectors in Laos. Aussie cave diver Josh Richards was suited up and ready to deliver more food and supplies to the group, but told Seven the hard work had already been done and they managed to escape.
2: It's been fantastic, but ultimately this really boils down to the utter dedication of the guys who've been here for the last week, continuously pushing, continuously searching.
1: Two men still remain missing. There are around 9,000 homes without power in WA. A storm warning is still in place today for the southwest of the state, including Perth. First, submarines, now Australia, the US and Britain have revealed a new AUKUS defence project to build underwater drones. And it's the last day for free public transport in Victoria, introduced back in April to help with the cost of living crisis. Maroons teammates on Wednesday night, but it didn't stop Cam Munster from a big hit on Roosters halfback Sam Walker in Storm's 18-4 win last night. While Munster could be in hot water for a shoulder charge, it was cleared on field and led to a crucial try. Coach Craig Bellamy says his Origin stars were determined to back up after game one.
3: As I said, I think, you know, our players always take great pride in being able to back up for their club, you know, after playing Origin.
1: First up, the Savo, the Broncos and Dragons before the Raiders rumble with the Cowboys.
4: Research shows that regularly eating ultra-processed foods can increase your risk of developing type 2 diabetes by 53%. Search Diabetes Australia for more about the nation's fastest growing
5: now,
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10: Hey there, I'm Stephen Zoyce. The AUKUS defence pact to build nuclear submarines has changed yet again. Australia will now receive second-hand subs from the United States.
11: This has been a live conversation from the outset, and I think to settle on this, which we've done at this AUKUS meeting, is a really important moment as well.
10: Richard Marles also announcing a new project between the US and UK to develop underwater drones. The housing minister has responded to concerns investors will spend their money overseas. It comes as Canberra weighs up further changes to capital gains tax so small businesses and startups don't suffer. Claire O'Neill can't say when they'll be decided.
12: Look, it's important that this gets resolved speedily, and that's what the government's working towards.
13: Speedily? What's so speedily?
12: I'm not going to put a timeline exactly on it.
10: And after 88 days offline, Iranians are suddenly back on the internet. Social media is flooding with delayed posts, videos and protest footage from recent unrest. The blackout was lifted this week by presidential order. Sport. The rumour mill continues to circle around Chooks coach Trent Robinson. Listeners Dan Ganane and Brent Reid believe a move to Europe has to be on the cards.
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10: While Shane Webke is backing Origin players suiting up at club level, telling Listener it's almost a non-negotiable.
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22: Ah, yes, beautiful. Alice Springs, magnificent. Melbourne up against the GWS, and of course, the Demons. Bit of a shock loss last week against the Bulldogs. 3 points it was, so close game of footy. And what about the Giants? Superb last week against the Brisbane Lions to break the record for the
0: biggest score in a third quarter ever in the history of VFL AFL footy. And they'll be here this afternoon as well. Baz Dinner with you, feeling very intimidated because obviously coming off one of the best Sunday rubs of all time. Sure, I'm here. Brownie, how are you?
13: Good to have you on, Baz. Thank one of the great callers, the people's caller, as this is a perfect caller of football. So always good to have you.
0: And, of course, Daisy Thomas is here. Who just you pretty much rule everything, Daisy.
19: You're too kind, Baz, but great to be here with you in the Alice today. Really looking forward to this. Beautiful day out there as well. So hopefully a game of footy that does it justice, as you say. Both sides in decent enough form. Obviously, the win last week for the GWS Giants, their best of the season. The Ds, well, they were serviceable, but before that, playing some good footy.
13: We've done two segments. Since Joey said I need to go to the toilet. So Joey's gone to the toilet. Yeah. We haven't said, it's been 16 minutes now. I'm not sure what it was, like how long it takes to go to the toilet.
19: I think Peter Hawley summed this up best when Paddy Dangerfield went for 7 minutes. I think he said it's probably a sit-down job.
13: 16 minutes, Joey.
19: You fall in.
13: It's just a wombat.
19: That's an issue, the bowel.
13: You know, Barry.
0: I do. I do. No, yeah, absolutely.
19: I feel better. Good to see you, Baz.
0: It's not really.
19: Yes, it is. I love seeing you.
0: I bumped into you in the hall and you said, what are you doing here? Why aren't I cool?
19: I was more angry you ate all the pizza.
0: I did. I actually did. I'm sorry about that. I didn't realise you guys had finished. I was told you'd finished, so there was about 3/4 of a ham and pineapple and I knocked it off. I was starving to do it. We're going to go downstairs, of course, the whole weekend. We are honouring the great Neil Danaher, and let's go down to the Master of Ceremonies this afternoon.
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24: Hey, what up, everyone? 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I'm here to welcome you all on behalf of Arrernte people to our land. 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Hello, thank you.
0: Yes, ceremonies have been magnificent across the whole weekend, of course, and we will honour the minute silence as always.
25: Thank
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0: 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Fantastic to have Paulie Trezise with us. G'day, Paulie.
1: Paulie. Oh, Barry, great to be back alongside you, mate. What a treat this is going to be up here in the Alice. Weather perfect, as good as it gets. 26 degrees the top. Right now, though, 24.1, I've got it here on the thermometer. Some big ins for the D's. Latrell Pickett, Brody Majacek, and Andy Meniz-Wakefield. He gets an opportunity this afternoon. For the Giants, big as well. Sam Taylor, Lockie Whitfield, and Lek Allaire. We've seen in a few of these games over the past that the weather and the wind's been an issue. Not today. Saw a kid trying to fly a kite. It was like a peg in the ground, not going anywhere, Barry. Perfect conditions. Have a great call and come back to me when you need anything.
0: Oh, magnificent. Great day, Paulie, back, isn't it? Jeez, been a fair while.
2: Yeah, we missed him.
0: Look at Ash. He's got a lot of history with Paulie. Ash Stewart's here for Red Zen Lenders. Ash, what do you got for us?
2: He's a rare unit, isn't he, Ash?
3: Yeah, he certainly is. Nice. We love him. Lovable character. do we go down to Paul? They're about to
2: toss it up. All right,
0: Paulie's busy. Going, Ash.
3: Giants have won the past three against the D's by a combined total of only 7 points, 3, 2, and 2. Melbourne's record away from the G this year. One win and four losses. But you look at the Giants, they're number one for D50 transition, the inside 50, as well as scoring efficiency from their D50. Opposed to the D's, who are ranked 16th for defending Oppo ball movement from their defensive 50 to inside 50. And look out for Clayton Oliver, having his highest rated season since 2023, averaging 32 disposals. Number one in the AFL for clearances and contested ball. And Brent Daniels, Joey, his past five games, he's the number one rated player. Had the Giants averaging 19 and 7 score involvements, and kicked just under 1.5 goals per game.
4: Yeah, more centre bounce attendance for Brent Daniels. I think that's really important. He's crucial. You're right about Clayton Oliver, and his score involvements are really high too. He's not just getting ball and going nowhere with it. He's high up in the competition for score involvements. He's had a wonderful year and surprised a few people. But this one will be interesting, Daisy. I think Chewman summed it up, and for me, it's going to be the Giants turn the corner after that performance against Brisbane last week, or was that bit of one out of the box, and it's not quite the same, because that's what I'm looking for. Giants are very good at transitioning the footy. That is still their scoring mode out of the back half. And Melbourne, it is a weakness. They are a team that have been able to score playing exciting footy of their own. But if the Giants can get that tsunami through the Melbourne team defence, they will get good looks. 50-50 game. I'm still got a little bit more faith in Melbourne right now as we sit here today than I do the Giants, but only just.
1: Yeah, excited to really see what the D's can bring. The Giants were phenomenal, but they will take the game on, and we know that about Melbourne with how they've played this season, continuing regardless of what's put in front of them. So the Giants will get opportunities, and hopefully this is a high-scoring encounter. Looks like Clayton Oliver and Jack Steele go head-to-head in the guts.
0: For McDonald's and Ream Hot Water, Triple M rocks footy, and the ball up takes place. The Giants won the toss. They go to the right of our broadcast position. The umpire immediately calls for another ball. Now free kick in the centre of the ground. Big Briggsy takes a little hand pass off to Callahan, and he goes for the long left foot drop punt inside. There he is, stringer, drop mark. At the back of the pack for the Demons, just tracking the footy back to the goal line was Howes. Punts it out towards Langdon. Got a rush kick out to the back pocket. They can come back in again. Thomas has got it. Goes short. Well, Stringer was behind, but in front was Grujewski.
4: You have trouble with that one, don't you?
0: Grujewski.
4: Grujewski.
0: Grujewski, I said. Shut up, Brady. Why do you have to get the first touch early?
1: Just Max.
4: Yeah, go with Maxi, Dave. Yeah, Maxi. We know which Maxi. Maxi G.
1: Maxi G.
4: Harvey Thomas set that one up. He's having a very good year. He's going to be a little beauty in the future, Harvey Thomas.
0: Grujewski will fire from in front on a slight angle. And they're coming off a big wing, aren't they, the Giants? And he puts it through. And they're on the board, one straight goal. And the Demons yet to score, and that's on the Triple M Bunnings Trade scoreboard. Bunnings Trade get tax time sorted with big deals on big brands.
5: Well, the pressure was there to start with, Joey. Not sure what that free kick was paid for.
4: Is it not throwing the ball back to the umpire, potentially?
5: See that on the Harvey Norman. We'll wait to see that replay, but that's a nice start again. So for the Giants, who are chock-a-block full of confidence after last week, they will be delighted with that start. It looks like when we were seeing where Cozzie Pickett was going to line up, it looks like Toby Bedford, yep, no surprise, will be in his pocket all afternoon.
4: Yep, started on ball Cozzie, and Bedford went straight to him after that bounce.
6: So the first goal on the board of the Giants by Maxi G. That's off to a flyer.
0: Oh, good start, Braddy.
5: Maxi G.
6: So a six-point lead to the Giants. Back in the middle, perfect sunshine. Gorn went up, Briggs got the first touch again, a high up and under ball, makes it inside forward 50, bouncing ball, here's Thulstrup. Had the big M frames on before the game, they were loud. Handball out, here is Pickett on ground level, can't take it with him. Ash picked up the footy with the right foot inside forward 50, Green with the fly, can't mark it, ground level. Here's Petty, trying to get around a couple of them, that's holding the ball, free kick to the Giants.
4: Sometimes gets his ambitions mixed up with his abilities, Tom.
7: It's been a good start for the Giants, more so because of the forward half turnovers. As we mentioned, the majority of their scoring is out of the back half. Their forward half game is not a strength of theirs. So to get a couple of shots from some forward half turnover and repeat entry stuff is good. And looks like Colton Tolstrup has the matchup on Toby Green, who was unbelievable last week.
5: It's interesting to see Harrison Petty too. We've seen Big Back Scorn have the zinc all over his face, whereas Petty just went for the old sort of peaks and then the solar panel on top.
6: Thanks, guys.
5: Welcome.
6: Toby Green from 48. Oh. It's working back from right to left. It's working back brilliant. Two goals in the blink of an eye to start this game for the Giants. They lead by 12 points on the Bunnings Trade scoreboard.
5: Well, wakey-wakey if you are the D's, because the Giants have started unbelievably, two-man. It's possession-wise,
4: they're on track for more than 14 goals this quarter.
3: They are. Possession-wise, they're plus two, but just the three entries for two majors. As Joey said, the turnover game. Both of their scores have come from turnover regarding majors inside their forward 50.
0: Triple M Reds in Lending Stats with Ash. Reds in Lending Loans for the self-employed. REDZED.com. And a ripper start for the Giants with two goals on the board. Massive win last week against the Lions. As we get set to get underway again here at Alice Springs on a beautiful Sunday afternoon. The ball thrown in the air for McDonald's and Remote Water. Triple M rocks footy. Big Max Gord grabs it. And he hacks the ball out of the centre of the ground, but straight down the throat of Himmelberg, who marks at halfback. Kicks out here to the broadcast wing. Briggs marks and goes with a little hand pass off to his teammate in Stone, who kicks a long ball. Again behind the pack, Stringer works his way into it, passed it back towards Cadman on the edge of the square. They're 10 metres out from goal. The Demons come in numbers. Opportunity for Langford. Little hand pass off to Bailey Fritch.
5: He might have a shot, Baz.
0: Yeah,
5: no, he didn't. He went short.
0: That's offensive 50.
6: Fritter. And they run to Sharp on centre wing, and he's got some wheels. He knows he's got some wheels. He had Whitfield chasing him, and he just was cruising to Sparrow. Sparrow with a low darting ball, and he finds Latrell Pickett diving in. And this for the Demons' first look at it.
7: Well, there's the Melbourne transition. So that's what we're hoping to see plenty of today in these perfect conditions. Both teams with the ability to move the ball the length of the field. They just caught the Giants team defence pressing a little bit too much. No one reset to find Latrell back into the side. It's a big game.
6: Latrell Pickett. 45 out, 45 degree angle. We're right behind this one. On the right foot. It's fading to the right. Through for one behind the Demons' first score of the day. 11-point lead to the Suns.
8: Arms down, Toby. Be careful.
0: So from fullback, Whitfield. The low drop punt, just 20 metres from the goal, is defending. Sam Taylor, of course, returning for the Giants today. Long kick to the wing. Toby Green had it, dropped the mark. Tolstrup will pick it up. Little hand pass Jefferson, the old 1-2 back to him. Then to Sparrow by hand. They go to half forward. Chandler gives it over towards Cozzy Pickett. Cozzy dropped it as well. Inside forward 50 for the Demons. Then Oliver just smashed the pack, put his head over the footy, goes again a second time, shoved it out towards his teammate in Bedford. Whistle goes. And a Melbourne free kick.
5: Throw against Clary Oliver there.
0: So Chandler will take it. He's boundary side about 60 from home.
6: Chandler squares the footy up. It's a dangerous kick, but it works out okay to Bowie at the top of the square. He chips the football wider. A mistake out there by Howes, but he's got time enough to unload from 60 and then put it out of bounds on the full.
9: Harry, your kick.
6: A fair purchase on the kick, but no direction to it. 11-point lead to the Giants early stages. They have the ball in the back pocket.
5: And flushed into the point post.
7: He flushed that, didn't he?
9: Play on not 15, play on.
0: Himmelberg kicks across the goal. He's defending.
9: Play on not 15, play on.
0: So the Giants in possession deep in their defensive half. Have an 11-point lead. Early stages of the match. Long kick to the wing, broadcast side of the ground. Toby Green, the target again. Bouncing off him was Daniel Turner. Little hand pass Tolstoy, but his kick was smothered. They'll go again, the Giants ground level. Drujewski is in there. Little hand pass out, ends up with Steelo. Stolen by the Demons. His tackle, fall on the deck again. Kicked off the ground. Stone's got it. Clean hands for the Giants, but Sparrow gets in the way and claims it for Melbourne. Steele with a clean hand pass. Oh, he's missed the target as well. Callaghan to pick up the bouncing footy on the wing.
6: He does, and he's going to get it back from Iden. Wants his left foot, and he looks into the middle. There was nothing in the corridor, so he went long back down the line. One-on-one. Grzeski, he was there as well. He couldn't mark it. Bowie picked the footy up. He's tackled by Daniels. And we'll have a ball up just outside 50 for the Giants.
7: See, they look on, Daisy, don't they? The Giants early. Yeah. Pressure's been good.
5: Positive start. Plenty of numbers around the footy too. Numbers in the screen, tackle after tackle.
6: Max Gore taps it only as far as Gothard. His kick was smothered. Chandler, quick handball.
8: Melbourne.
6: You heard the umpire say that'll be a free kick game. Back to Chandler.
9: Chandler.
6: Defensive 50. Oh, it's a warm day here in the Alice.
9: Time back on.
6: Just watching Cozzy Pickett. It's making me look hot, but he's got a long sleeve on.
7: Yeah, incredible. Sticking with the longy. Working for him.
0: Good crowd in as well. It's a Demon. It's a runoff half back, and now a long ball towards half forward. No mark taken. Footy on the deck. Cozzy Pickett just taps it through towards his teammate in Latrell, who hooks across his body. And running out, good to see him back as Majacek, who marks on his chest, 15 metres out on a slight angle.
5: That's a lovely, unselfish play there from Pickett, getting it back across his body. You know he's got an elite skill set, Latrell, and as a small forward, when you know you're only going to have it 10 to 15 times, you can get caught up wanting to have a ping there, but did the disciplined thing and should be a goal.
0: So Majacek with a drop punt and set sail, puts it home. Demons 1-1-7, two goals straight. The Giants 12 on the Triple M Bunnings straight scoreboard.
7: Yeah, it was a really clever kick from Latrell. That's class to ignore the goals and screw it around on his left to the advantage of Majacek. And great to see him back. Not just what it does for the Melbourne forward line to have him as a focal point, but the support that he gives Jefferson and Van Rooyen as young key forwards, some leadership and that big body, a physical type player. So he makes a big difference to the way their forward six looks.
3: Hey Chandler, so Champion Data have him as a second-rated general forward in the comp, averaging career-high disposals of 16 per game, and number one for tackles inside 50, currently leading ball winner on the ground with 5 disposals and 1 clearance.
6: It's the voice of Ash Chewart, Red Z Lending Stats, RADZED.com. Right, check running with the zinc. So back in the middle, the Demons get their first. It's a 5-point lead to the Giants. Tumbling ball to half forward. There's that man, Ash pointed out. Chandler with a nice mark. Chips the football to Gorn. It was meant for Jefferson, but Gorn said, I'll take it. And this is his range. Around 50 to 55.
9: 3 metres. 3 metres.
5: Yeah, there's an outside chance it won't be pretty, but it could be the result required. Big Maxi, he'll run that little arc of his and hopefully bang it through with some sort of decent contact.
6: Loves a shot at goal, Max.
5: Played the most games in the Northern Territory too, I believe. Ash,
3: spot on for Red Z.
6: Twirls the ball in his hands.
5: 17?
6: Yep. From a long run up. Kick from 51. Gets underneath it. It looks a little bit wide, and it is. 3-for-1 behind. 1-2-8. They try by 4 points. The Giants are 2-straight-12.
0: So, good start. It's what should be a highly entertaining game as Lockie Ash runs out of fullback. Goes his full 15 and kicks a long ball back out here to the wing. Ground level footy again. The Demons in numbers. Bowie, little half pass over the top. He was looking for Langford. And he was bumped out of bounds with a foot.
6: Joey, Daisy, do you reckon fullbacks, when they're kicking out, get a lot more leeway?
4: 100%, Brownie. They run 20, 25 metres when they run in.
5: It's a good pickup.
4: Yep.
5: And Maxie Gorn rucking one out. Max Heath not in the side today.
6: He flips that one over the back for Windsor. Windsor fed the handball. Sharp. Going to be run down. He's quick, but he's not that quick. He didn't know someone was coming.
9: Stand, and they got him.
4: Well, Phoenix Gothard, who had a great game last week, get two and had about 20-odd touches in that big win against the Lions.
5: Cool name, Phoenix Gothard.
0: Yeah.
5: He's sort of an indie rocker or something, Baz.
0: Yeah, it's sort of that style, isn't it? So Ash gets it over to Brown, who turns and delivers the half forward. And that's Toby Green, who's marked 65 out, drills a pass to full forward. The target again on hands and knees was Grzeski. And there's Big Max, who just plays a very heavy tackle, and there'll be another ball.
4: There's actually two Maxi G's out there today, so it's going to be a tough one.
5: Yeah. We know Gorn's last name.
6: It's like Gothard to be out of something like the Dandy Warhols or something like that.
5: Yeah. Or if you sort of said his name in reverse, it could be a band.
9: Yours?
6: Gothard Phoenix.
5: Yeah, the Gothard Phoenixes. Oh.
6: Yeah, I get that one.
5: Yeah.
6: Gothard Phoenixes. So the ball just at half back for the Demons, and the Giants get it back through Ash. Darting ball. No mark taken. Steele with a nice handball. Here's Langdon. Langdon goes wide and he finds Langford. So Langford in the back pocket. Had a good season, the youngster.
9: Play on. Me.
6: Jabs a left footer. Not much for Langdon. Langdon handballed it over the top. Here's Lekalia. He couldn't take it with him. Harrison Petty did a good job. He's got the ball out of bounds with Langford, not a boundary throw in. Halfway through this first term, the Giants lead by 4 points. Who's getting the stats, Ash?
9: Max.
3: Lockie Ash, 6 disposals, and for the D's, 6 to Chandler, 5 to Bowie.
4: Yeah, Ash gone to back to halfback. He's played a few weeks in the midfield. They had a look at it, but Kingsley's got him back in his preferred role.
0: Boundary throw in. Briggs wrestles with Big Maxi Gorn. The ball spills to ground level. Callahan will claim it. 70 out from the Giants' goal. Just pops it up towards full forward off hands. Toby Green was in the van. He was kicked out of his fingertips. An opportunity for a pick up from Cross. From the Demons now with a kick outside. Defensive 50 out of side. Boot off the ground. Heads out towards the wing. And claiming it was Iden. Little hand pass back to Ash. Always dangerous. Goes with a low kick. Finds his target. And the mark is taken by McMullen, who wanders back with a footy, and he'll drive a long one towards full forward.
6: It is a long ball into the pocket. Turner went up high, brought the ball to ground level. Grzeski, handball out. Thomas couldn't take it. Diving in was Gothard, and love another ball up.
5: One thing noticeable early in this one is the Giants want to bring the ball to ground at all costs. Demons getting a good amount of numbers across, but making sure there's no intercept marks.
6: Gorn and Briggs.
9: Holding, Melbourne.
6: Gorn won it. Going to be a free
9: release,
6: kick.
9: Melbourne.
6: Going to go to the Demons.
9: Stand.
6: So half back.
9: Play on.
6: Chips the football backwards to Turner.
9: Play on.
6: Turner chips the footy to Windsor.
9: Play on.
6: It's a slow build up from the D's. Another short ball. And they find Tolstrup. Tolstrup goes back to Turner.
5: It's almost soccer at the minute, Brownie. They're kicking it around in their back half, and the zone set up from the Giants isn't coming forward one bit to defend.
6: Sharp at centre half back now. This is a better move by the D's. Van Ruin chips it wide. They found their way through. It took patience and some nice kicking, but they've got there. Langdon has two bounces with the right foot, top of the square. Coming in is Jefferson. Got his name written over it. Max Gorn intercepted him, though. Wasn't a great contest by both of them, but over the top was Chandler, who hit the post. Good movement by the Demons. It's now 1-3-9. The Giants are 2 straight 12.
4: It was a nice build-up by Melbourne. Didn't rush it. They just took their time, picked the holes through the team defence, and then when they had their chance to go, they went and had a good look inside 50.
9: Play on.
0: So Lockie Ash will bring it back in again.
6: Yeah.
0: Lockie Ash. Ash, he would have racked them up early, wouldn't he? Of course, getting the kick-ins as well, and three of those.
3: 8 touches, leading ball winner.
9: Play on.
0: Short kick to Sam Taylor, the seam back. Did the hamstring in the state of origin. He's back today, been a long out.
9: Play on.
0: So the Giants starting to get a few back, and they're game last week against Brisbane has raised an eyebrow, and they lead this one by 3 points at the moment. Callahan marks at half back. He bombs the ball back out here to the broadcast wing.
6: The ball hits ground level again. Daniels couldn't take it with him. Went with a handball, but it was intercepted. Howes to Sharp. Sharp's got some wheels up, but he ran down so far today. He's going to get run down again. Sharp got his handball away. It eluded Pickett. Picking the ball up and going long was Laurie. Top of the square. Myercheck's got his name written on it. That should be a free kick, and it is.
9: Back over here, please.
6: Myercheck, the goal scorer so far for the Demons, and pretty much had this shot only moments ago.
5: They're not really sure why Harry Himmelberg's looking confused. He's got the right arm of Myercheck and hacked at it, pulled into the ground.
6: Yep, clear free kick.
5: That is a clear, well played by Brody Myercheck, though. Good initiative with the body.
6: It was a Dale Thomas, Triple M, C-Bus Super. Build your something the smart way. Myercheck for number two. Kicks the goal. Demons in front for the first time today. 2-3-15. The Giants, a 2-12 Bunnings straight scoreboard.
7: Yeah, used his experience, Myercheck, to make sure the umpire saw it. The free kick probably was there. We've seen a lot of Tiki Touchwood freeze in recent weeks inside the forward 50. But again, Melbourne doing a nice job. Just thinking about Cozzy Pickett. Ash has hardly been sighted so far.
3: Yeah, Cozzy Pickett, just the two disposals,
7: yeah,
3: Joey.
7: Might think those kicks might have been off the ground, but no, Melbourne have steadied back into this contest after that really sharp start by the Giants with their pressure and forward half game. Melbourne now seem to have that ball movement going nicely.
5: Yeah, clear, it's working in their favour as well. 6-2, Melbourne's way there. So ground ball gets, that's just part of this. They're ranked 18th for D's, but they're 17-9 up at the moment.
0: Triple M C-Bus Supers this afternoon. C-Bus Super, build you something the smart way. The great Daisy Thomas, the great Jay Montagna. For McDonald's and Ream Hot Water, Triple M rocks footy. Tapped down towards Daniels with the ball hacked away from him from halfback for the Demons. Back through towards the centre of the ground. It's punched that way. As Cozzy Pickett tries to just thump it 20 metres Melbourne's way. Getting in the way was Brown. Little hand pass to Thomas for the Giants. A hand pass to Callaghan, who takes the bounce. He started extremely well. Goes short to half forward. Back to Daniels. Little hand pass off towards Canilio. His kick was smothered. Heading to the boundary line as the footy. Callaghan will go again. Shoved off it by Langdon. Langdon claims it for Melbourne. Hand pass comes out to Fritsch. Runs into wide and sneaks one over the top. Again, the footy's on the deck. Grabbed by Howes. Very close to the boundary line, out of sight. Back to Langdon by hand. Now a kick inboard to Windsor, and they've got some space.
6: Langdon numbers, Ash.
3: Langdon, 6 disposals, Brownie.
6: Would love these conditions. Just a running machine. That's not a great kick turned over. The Giants win it back. Forward handball. Krasinski was tough to take it. Had to go back after he dropped it and pick it up. So the Demons come at him. His kick is good to half forward to Stringer. Stringer's 55 out. He's got every bit of this journey in him. But he leads to a kicks to a lead. It's a beautiful kick to Cadman.
5: Some really nice forward craft there from Cadman. Set Harrison Petty up on the goal line. An absolute beauty, as we see here on the Harvey Norman replay. Just had his back, so he pretended as if he was going to lead, which would have been over to Jakey Stringer's left foot. And as soon as Harrison Petty turned his head that way, ducked back, doubled back to the right leg.
6: So Aaron Cadman, been in good form since coming back. 13 goals from his 6 games so far this season. Left foot on the way. It's a beautiful strike. Just a nice, easy action. And he eases it through. 3 straight, 18. The Demons are 2-3-15. The Giants lead by 3 points.
7: And it was set up by Max Krzyzewski to have just some composure when he fumbled the ball the first time to wheel boundary, but not want to take that option to take on the tackler, step back inside to find Jake Stringer. There's a lot of talk about Krzyzewski. He's out of contract. A lot of clubs in Victoria are circling him. You can see why. He's got some talent and composure. He's had a good influence early.
5: You were talking about the GWS pressure, Joey, and looks like they're on. Jim, man, can you give me score sources, please?
3: Yeah, so all three majors, 18 out of their 18 points have come from turnover.
0: Also, tails around the grounds, Ash. One other game today.
3: There is. It's the Eagles taking the Bombers, 16th versus 18th, Baz. Opta Stadium, 7:20 this evening.
0: Pouring rain in Perth.
3: Really?
7: And wind.
3: Wind.
7: Lots of wind.
0: Yeah, Bombers good in the wet. For McDonald's, Ream Hot Water.
3: What about the wind?
0: Rocks footy. A real flash in the wind.
6: About in Perth.
0: No, not real flash there.
3: What about in general?
0: All right. Off hands, Latrell Pickett's got it. He's 45 out. That's a snap. Latrell took a little sort of... Well, that's an off break. Real Tim May style. It went sideways, and it's a point.
7: Timmy May couldn't get it to turn that much.
0: Nah.
6: Lutheran could.
7: Yeah, Murley, yeah, that's right.
5: On a day five wicket.
6: Darryl Hare.
7: If he had a straight arm.
0: And a good afternoon.
6: Darryl Hare called him.
0: To the May family. 2-4-16 Melbourne. Three straight goals, GWS.
8: Go for
0: Matt.
6: Graham Swan.
8: Finn, put on the line.
6: You've seen Graham Swan in the...
8: on the line. Finn, stand.
6: SAS show?
7: No. No. Have you been good?
6: He's been all right. Toadie's in there.
7: Who's Toadie?
6: Who's
7: Neighbours.
6: Did you really?
7: What's his real name? Ryan Maloney.
3: Maloney.
6: He's a unit.
7: Other. Jared.
6: Proper unit.
7: Jared Rebecca.
6: Hey, Jared Rebecca. It's Cadman on centre wing.
7: The Toadie. That's awesome.
8: Move it on.
6: So 2-point lead to the Giants, and Cadman has to go backwards. To Taylor, good to see him back.
10: It is good to see him back.
6: He goes back further.
8: That's our five player.
6: Himmelberg.
7: Looking forward to getting a full SES rundown later on.
6: It's a good show. I like it.
10: Live and free on 7, of course.
6: The Bulls wrapped up at centre half back. Ash eventually gets it out. Clayton Oliver went in as well. But now the umpire said that's enough. I need to ball it up. 4 minutes 48 to go. In this first term, the Giants lead by 2 points.
0: They do. And the ball's thrown up in the air. It's slapped down by Alia towards Oliver. But again, a sea of players at the bottom of that pack. And shoved out sideways by Monas Wakefield. And the Demons can go with a kick to the forward pocket. Sammy Taylor wanted it to go out of bounds. And the last bounce was real high, but it floated overly. 2 points up out of the GWS over Melbourne. Brownie said about 4.5 left to play on the Triple M Bunnings trade scoreboard.
8: Callahan.
6: So boundary throw in, deep in attack for the D's. Majacek's already kicked a couple, tried to take it out of the ruck. Couldn't do so, was tackled. Then he tried to work his way from ground level. And the umpire's going to ball it up again.
5: Wayne Oliver's gone head-to-head with Jack Steele, or Jack Steele doing a job you feel, too, man?
3: Yeah, Oliver only the one disposal. Jack Steele, he's racked up 6. And, of course, Oliver's averaging 32 this year.
8: Oliver's the man, guys.
6: Going to be a free kick to Bedford. He's got Pickett today. So Pickett a little bit overzealous in the tackle. And the ball's given to Callahan. The bombing left foot, that's going to be out of bounds. Free kick will go to the Demons.
0: Certainly will. Out of side wing. And they play on quickly. Little short ball. Done inboard towards Steele. And now a long bomb. From Petty in towards full forward. No mark taken by Jefferson. Full of the ball. Melbourne plays scramble. Fritsch receives a hand pass. Tackle to the ground. All 15 out from the Demons goal. Alier is in the pack. Laverty, the ex-bomber, he's dragged to the ground with a footy held to his chest. So the Demons manage to lock it in. Still about 13 metres away from their goal. They trial by 2 points.
6: Umpire quickly elevates it. Jefferson at the ruck work. Callahan handball back. Stone under pressure in the back pocket from Pickett. He got the ball up high. Didn't really go anywhere. Bedford was there. Ground level the ball is. Could be holding the ball. The umpire says no. I like the power move from Stephen King playing Steele on Oliver to say, we've got the new version of you and we're going to send him to you.
5: I like it, if that's what it is.
6: That's the power move. Yeah. I'm saying it is.
0: Alier out the back pocket. The defensive 50, but Monas Wakefield got a kick. He rusted inside and McMullen was underneath it and he took the mark easily for the Giants. So deep in his back half. Comes out wide to Ash.
8: Outside five.
0: Lucky Ash. Not Ash Chua here today. He's outside defensive 50.
8: You.
0: Iden's mark now, so it's a slow build-up for the Giants. A little chip kick in towards the wing out of sight of the ground. Jake Stringer marks. He's a long way from home. Puts it out in front of Cornelio. Little hand pass off. And a low drop punting towards goal. And it's a good goal, Callahan. Well done from about 45 out. It was a quick snap. 4 straight goals. The Giants, 24. They're 8 points up over Melbourne, who 2-4-16 on the Triple M Bunnings straight scoreboard.
7: It was a nice build-up by the Giants, but Dave, the question is, was it good Giants or was it really poor team defence by Melbourne? Because Giants weren't in any rush, but they just found holes where there were free players. In the end, they moved it pretty comfortably.
5: Yeah, I think we wait for the Harvey Norman replay. I reckon it's that kick from Jakey Stringer. They pierced the zone, but it allowed Cornelio to run back towards his goal. So we see it here. They're set up defensively pretty well. A couple of kicks up, change in angle here of Stringer.
7: Stringer space.
5: And he looks inboard. So you've got Max Bourne going long down the line. Yeah, so they've retreated instead of coming forward, their last line of defence there. Petty being one of them, too worried about his direct opponent.
6: Leading all disposals, Ash.
3: Certainly is for Red Zep.
6: I like it, Ash. You're on today. Didn't get sucked into that one,
3: not last year.
6: So the ball at half forward. The D's pick it up. Here's Fritchell out of shot. Absolutely out of shot. And guess what he did?
1: Missed.
6: He put it out of bounds on the ball. He was facing the wrong way to goal. He still managed to have a shot over his shoulder.
0: Yes.
6: I love it. Free kick in the back pocket.
0: Certainly is. And the former bomber to take it, Laverty. Don't forget it, Macca's. Wow. Get on down there where the footy's on and you can't miss a moment. Get Macca's delivered for a 99-cent delivery fee. And, of course, you've got to have the My Macca's app. Get on that. And you won't be disappointed because when you get there, what you get is magnificent.
5: I got a beautiful message from you the other day, Baz.
0: Yeah.
5: About World Hamburger Day.
0: It was World Hamburger Day. I know you. I thought you'd be celebrating.
5: Absolutely.
0: But I was.
5: Yep.
0: Daniel Turner marked outside defence in 50. Kick back inside off hands. Cozzy Pickett. He had it and then it was released from his grasp. But he's gone back and tracked it.
1: Oh,
0: Cozzy! Stop it! Cut it out! You can't do that, Dave.
1: You shouldn't do it.
0: Maybe you can, but you and only Cozzy could do it. That is amazing. Well, that is unbelievable. He's just toe-poked it accidentally off the ground, tracked it to the Vanderbilt, and kicked the goal. Bunny straight scoreboard. Melbourne, well, they've gone to 3-4-22. Four straight goals, 24. The Giants, Bunny straight scoreboard. I mean, a left cheek. That was a beauty.
5: That is from the top shelf there from Cozzy Pickett. A little fumble. He didn't even worry that it was, whilst he was trying to collect it, his time and space was getting taken away. He's had Bedford for company for the entirety of this first quarter. He's almost facing away from goal. Ash closes him down. He doesn't even look and goes with the drop punt from the forward pocket. Gets a nice little bit of left to right.
1: Have a look at that.
0: Oh.
1: Tongue out, Cozzy.
0: Have a look at him.
5: Well, that looks like a nice Hildy having a cutler.
7: Never. I reckon Paulie Trezise is sinking a couple out there.
5: Check in with
6: Big
5: Paulie.
6: Goal of the league, that one.
5: It hasn't been happening much, Paulie. You might lose concentration and join in, I reckon.
6: Half forward of the mark taken by Moniz Wakefield. Good to see him back in a lot of issues, a lot of injuries. And he's back playing good football. Top of the square, the Demons go. Front of the pack. Trying to pick it up. It was Laverty. Laverty goes wide, a bouncing ball. Here's Moniz Wakefield again. And he just lets it go out of bounds.
7: Should have seemed to own a bit of territory the last 10 minutes or so. Ash, Melbourne.
3: 10 out of the last 12 inside 50s now for the Bees.
0: So the lasso, Moniz Wakefield goes back inside. Fritch on hands and his hand pass, Little Sparrow. And he's bound beside where Cozzy was. Didn't go for goal. He spotted up Big Max. He juggled it but couldn't complete the mark and a lot of body pressure. And from the back pocket, a long, long kick out from the Giants, but straight to Daniel Turner, who's marked and played on.
6: He sees goals, Turner. But he kicked off the side of the boot and went nowhere. Fritz, have a shot. He got the handball from ground level. It's going to be hard to have a shot from there. And now Cornelio at half back. He's got a runner on the outside. That's Oliver. Oliver with a handball over the top to Stringer. Stringer, right foot from half back, looking for half forward. Cadman made space. He was looking into the sun. It was Taffy, dropped the mark. Coming in with Steele. Gave it to Petty. Petty at half back. And a nice ball. And he finds Sparrow.
0: So Sparrow's got no one on the mark. He just sort of lopes away. And not real speed, but just waited to set it up, see who was presenting. It was Gorn, but easily slapped away from him. So Ash at the fall ball, hand pass Laverde, hand pass back to Ash. Going to bounce across the goal, he's defending. Looks to the broadcast side this time. Drop punt long and into vacant territory. It bounces on three against one. Demon's way. Hand pass come out the top from Rivers. That was smothered. That kick heads to the boundary line. And should bounce out of bounds. No, kept in by young Thomas, who got around and hand passed to Gothard. Siren went, beat everyone. Quarter time in Alice Springs, and the Giants have a 2-point lead over Melbourne. Four straight goals. Plays 3-4-22. Joe Montagna, Daisy Thomas, the great Nathan Brown. 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
14: 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While some servos are selling it as low as $1.74, the average for diesel sits around $2.15. 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
0: Ah, yes. Quarter time in Alice Springs. Good game of footy. The Giants up by 2 points. 4 straight goals. Melbourne 3-4, 22. Nathan Brown here, of course, calling the action this afternoon. And we've got Joe Montagna, Daisy Thomas. Let's go downstairs for Bob Jane T-Marts. We've got, a very special man. It's great to have him back on Triple M Footy this afternoon. Can't even remember his name. Trezise. Hey, g'day, Trezise. How you going, Paulie? How are you?
1: Barry, you've been doing this long enough, mate. Paul Trezise, the name. Yeah. Boundary riding the game there, champion. Tell you what, clean bill of health for both sides here after that first quarter. One thing worth noting coming into this second quarter, they were both absolutely gassed. And I'm not talking in the scenes that we're seeing on that outer side, as you mentioned. Good day to have a couple of beers out there. But both sides rather puffed. So keep an eye on the rotations, you boys up there, because I reckon they're going to go up in this second quarter.
0: Sorry, Paul, I'm very disrespectful of me. Price Busters with Bob Jane T-Marts. 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And instant cashback deals on top tyre brands. 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Ash, so the Triple M Red Zen Lending Stats. Very close one. 2 points up the Giants.
26: Yeah, and the D's, they're plus 19 in contested ball, plus 6 in clearances. The number one rated player is Finn Callahan. 9 touches, 6 handball receives, 357 metres gained at a major. Ash, he's the leading ball winner with 13 for the D's. Daniel Turner, 8 possessions and 4 intercepts.
7: Yeah, Giants started really well. Their pressure was on early, got a couple of goals from forward half turnovers, and a couple of times they were able to transition the ball. But I thought for the most part of that quarter, particularly after the first 7 or 8 minutes, Melbourne had it on their terms, dominating clearance, contested ball. They've been able to transition and they've been able to get some repeat entries. So unfortunately for them, they just left a couple on the table. 3-4, but I think they'd be comfortable right now, Stephen King, Daisy, with how they've settled into this game.
2: It was interesting to see the tactics from the Giants almost waiting for them to come at them when they were chipping the ball around that back half. So not a whole lot of pressure on the ball carrier, and it is a decent-sized deck up there. So the D's are actually really good at being patient and then picking their way through it by foot, which was low risk and maximum bang for buck as well. So the Giants will see if they do anything different in this second quarter, but that's great scouting from the D's. Came in with a plan and executed it perfectly in that first quarter.
0: It's only quarter time in this game, Joey, but from what you saw last week, and it's been a slow build, obviously, for the Giants, and whatever's going to play out this afternoon, are they the real danger combination in the second half of the year?
7: I'm still not sure, Baz. Yeah. I still think they're a bit bipolar. There's a bit of Jekyll and Hyde about the Giants. Not sure what their best footy... Well, we know what their best footy looks like. We just don't see it consistently enough. So, as I said off the top, I'm not sold yet. I think we'd know more after today. But long way to go for GWS.
0: For McDonald's, Ream Hot Water, Triple M rocks footy. Max Gorn in the ruck, taps the ball down towards Cozzie Pickett, who kicked a miracle goal in that first term. A touch towards half forward. The Giants with a massive pack and a punch out of that pack. Goes back to the centre of the ground. Iden was there, but it's spilled behind. An opportunity for a quick kick out of the pack. Taken by Petty, and the mark has been taken by Langford, about 70 from Melbourne's hole.
6: He's got a runner on the outside, and that's House. House goes wide, really wide, and out of bounds on the full.
2: And that is the hole that Barry's speaking of, the big hole in that forward line. They nearly were able to...
0: They got stuck with a mouthful of beef jerk.
2: And you had a commentator, you could have given you a chop house. Who didn't have his cans on.
0: No!
2: On the one shopping.
0: I was gassed.
6: Laverty goes long. Here's Max Gorn, feeds a handball backwards. Overrunning the ball was Grzeszewski. Rivers picked it up, handball to forward, umpire called play on. And Sparrow's taken to the ground, will have another ball up.
3: Thank you.
6: 2-point lead to the Giants.
3: Max.
0: So ball up, broadcast wing.
3: Here and straight back.
0: A pack of about 10 players underneath it. Oliver, little hand pass to Daniels. He's tackled beautifully by Steele, but the ball spilled to Thomas for the Giants, who hand passes inboard. Whitfield grabs it one arm, and a little pass to Stringer is successful. He's just forward of the wing. Hand pass to the running Callahan. Onto that beautiful left foot, and he spots up Toby Green. And he marks 49 metres out on a 45-degree angle.
2: Well, Tolstrup, who was his direct opponent there, did a decent enough job of covering off the next player involved without giving away a stand free kick. And Toby takes the mark, as we see here, Harvey Norman replay. Tolstrup, as the umpire is about to say stand, just vacated quickly, replaced by another player.
0: One on the first term, and he'll have to boot this from at least 50 metres out. So he steps up to the plate. Drops it onto the right boot. It bends back left to right, but it's gone too far right and off hands. It goes through for one behind. 4-1, 25 of the Giants, 3-4, 22 Melbourne. And that is all on the Triple M Toyota Tundra scoreboard. Toyota Tundra ready for everything.
6: Tolstrup kick in. Found Langdon. Hung in the air a little bit and almost gave Stringer a chance, but Langdon bounced away and went to centre wing. Over the back was Van Rooyen. He couldn't mark it. Steele dived for it. And diving on top of him was Oliver.
3: Straight up, let him up, Steele.
6: He's absolutely being beaten by Steele at the moment, Joey.
7: He certainly is winning that head-to-head battle comfortably, Jack Steele. Big part of the reason why they're dominating contested ball and clearance, Melbourne.
6: It's the power move of the day. To half forward is Chandler at the front of the pack. Chandler swung around in a 360, got it to Van Rooyen, touched off the boot. Cozzie goes back. And they get it through Stone for a rush behind. 2-point lead of the Giants. 25 plays 23. Toyota Tundra scoreboard. Toyota Tundra ready for everything.
0: So full back again. Lockie Ash will run this out, Ash, and he'll get

0: play on.
1: Absolute centre wing, this ball up is. Free kick's going to go back to Oliver Steele. Can't believe it. He was away to the races with the footy.
2: He's the direct opponent of Oliver, so it'd be hard to hold him whilst having the ball.
1: So Cozzy Pickett stands the mark. Oliver's got it on centre wing. Chips the footy to half forward. Wants a big mark. Doesn't get it. Ground level. Turner was there. Gorn fed it backwards.
3: End zone.
1: Kick goes in by Briggs. A couple of Demon players clash down there. Once Tolstrup. And Tolstrup will get a free kick.
3: Melbourne. Hey, Tote. 50. Colton, your ball.
1: Going
3: here.
1: Down pretty hard,
3: Colton,
1: was Harrison
3: here.
1: Petty.
3: 50 metres.
1: Colton here. The war's a bit Harrison lately.
3: He's here. The mark is here.
2: What's the 50 for? Toby must have come in and clobbered someone. It was in that initial contest.
3: Back on. Play on.
4: So a 50-metre penalty will bring him outside his offensive 50.
2: Well, we got to the bottom.
4: What happened, Joey?
5: Well, it was a free kick to Melbourne, and then Toby Green decided to jump up and grab, I think it was Rivers, in a headlock for no reason.
4: Just for fun.
5: And then complained what was 50.
2: Half suplex him down to the ground.
4: Thought, why not? Sharp had it on the wing and got it to Jefferson. And Jefferson tackled to the ground. That was on the Harvey Norman replay. Go Harvey Norman. Half your clearance. 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
1: Gordon took it out of the ruck. Handball didn't really go anywhere, and that's out of bounds.
4: Big Max.
1: Have you a throw in? Right on the 50-metre line.
4: What's this ground hold, Ash? What's its capacity here?
6: Well, we've averaged just over 5,400 this venue.
1: Umpire hurls it in. Gordon Briggs. Give that one to Briggs. Whitfield at the back of the pack. Pick the footy up, gave it to Oliver. Chain of handballs ends up with Callaghan. He's the right man to have it. Gave it to Callum Brown. Fastest man in history, according to Stevie J. To half forward. Good mark taken by Cadman. He's 70 from home. Looks up. Has he got the journey from there? He's going to have a crack at that journey. Got a player out. Brilliant. Bedford off picket. Kick the goal. That was a tsunami at work. 31 players, 23. The Giants by 8 points.
2: It's a good passage of play. Transition from D50. Handball, handball. And as soon as they were out, there'd be contested mark there from Cadman. He couldn't quite see what was ahead. And he's turned nicely, faced the game. And with a 60-metre dart, Bedford almost going backwards. Had to get the little legs going quicker than he may have thought. But nice finish with that kick was incredible.
6: Finn Callaghan is number one in the comp for handball receives. He's racked up 8 already, along with his 11 disposals, one major, 427 metres gained.
5: Yeah, he's running hard. So Bedford has the tag on Cozzy Pickett, but because Pickett started at full forward in this second quarter, they don't want Bedford deep in defence, so he's just playing his role as a half forward for the Giants until Cozzy's back on ball.
4: For McDonald's and Ream Hot Water, Triple M rocks footy. Tap down to Windsor from Gorn. Windsor tracks the footy. Hand pass to Sharp at half forward. Goes back by hand to Steele. He's 52 out from goal. Goes over the top by hand. Looking for Langford. Harvey Thomas got in the way. Grabbed the footy. One arm around him, but he spun around and got a kick towards Tolsprit, who's tackled by Aaliyah. The ball spills to Green. Green hand pass over the top in the vacant territory here on the wing. Down at ground level, Bedford puts his head over it. Then Oliver. Whistle goes against Chandler. Will go to Bedford. Quick kick to half forward, and Green's taken the mark.
1: He has, but the umpire said not 15, play on. So the Demons will win it back at centre half back. Here's Laurie. Handball's backwards. Dashing through was Cross. Then popped the ball inside forward 50. Gorn had it. Lost it. Dropped it. Melbourne's still an opportunity through Sharp on the left. Will need a good bounce from here. Does he get it? No, he doesn't. Touched on the line down there by Himmelberg. Let's head down to the boundary. Bob Jane Teamart's Paul Trasise. We've got a bit of an issue.
7: Yeah, a bit of an issue here with the D's there, Nath. It's Harrison Petty, as you guys picked up beautifully up there. Right side into the rooms and not looking good. So two physios, not good for Petty.
1: What's wrong with him?
7: Right leg, well, led to believe.
4: Get on your pulley.
3: Stand!
4: Good job. Laverty.
5: Just potentially could be a concussion as well. Yeah. They might be checking. I reckon that leg when he went down, he may have hit his head as well.
2: Only the one touch so far.
1: He's Dr. Lantana.
5: Maybe, I said. Just giving some our listeners another idea.
4: Yeah. Out of the back.

0: He's only the Paul would have guessed. Now, this is a guy who gets one opportunity a year and he takes it very seriously. Barry's forgotten his name.
1: I'm not sure I trust him.
2: It's rattled me too.
1: No disrespect to Paulie. I don't know if I trust him.
3: He's not like Hoops or whatever that guy is down in Tassie who does three jobs.
2: That's huge. That's huge. Hoops.
1: Tubes. He's doing the Seven News down in Tassie these days.
2: Just got a boundary throw in here.
1: Oh, triple invoice Tubes.
2: Max, you gone.
0: Have you seen him on his Hoops now as well?
2: Hoops.
0: That's just invoices.
2: So the ball up on the outer side wing. Nothing's happening in the footy. And we got a lead of about 7 points to the Giants.
3: What's the pressure factor telling us, Ash?
4: Jeez, Giants 239 in this corner. D's at 162.
3: Free kick to Cozzy Pickett to goal of the week earlier on. To half forward the ball goes and it's picked off by Himmelberg. What's so funny down there, Dan?
0: I just declared it. Move it on. Oh, there it is. Not goal of the year, just goal of the week. Well, this is a funny way to get to it.
3: Oh. Cozzy Pickett trying to take mark of the day. He went up.
0: Could have also been the one.
3: Gave away a free kick to the Giants.
5: Oh. Move it on.
3: Into the middle of the ground they go. Fonty. Oh. Chips the football.
2: Sorry, I snorted.
0: Snorted away?
2: Yeah, I did. I snorted.
3: And he's found Aaliyah. Aaliyah. Long ball to the top of the square. Dawn, too strong. Takes a nice mark.
2: 7 points up the Giants. Dangerous kick from Max. He's kicked it. Thomas had the sit over Windsor. Windsor had the sit underneath it. And in fact, it was Laurie sitting underneath it. And
3: Bill.
2: It was Thomas who said, oh, take this. And he's rode over the top. Beautiful mark. It's only about 35 out, 45 degree angle. And young Harvey will go back and have a shot.
0: Very kind here. That could have been an absolute hanger. That's how you want it kicked. Almost a schoolyard when you're setting your mate up.
2: So Harvey Thomas, they lead by 7 points, the Giants, for a 13-point lead. Left foot, drop punt. It comes back, it bends around, it's nice, it's a goal. 6-1, 37, plays 3-6, 24. It's the Giants who lead on the Triple M Toyota Tundra scoreboard.
1: Shot themselves in the foot a couple of times, Melbourne. Just really poor turnovers in their back 50. That's at least a couple and a hole in the ball. So that's gifted the Giants a few opportunities. Harvey Thomas, good little player, Ash. I'm certain this kid's going to be a star in the future. What's he done today?
4: Yeah, 8 disposals, 5 interceptions, a goal. Champion data have him as the number one rated winger at the moment. But
1: yes,
4: for the Giants, Joey, 24 points have been scored from turnover in their front half.
3: A little luncheon with Harvey Thomas in Wagga.
1: That's right.
0: He had no idea.
1: He had no idea who you were.
3: He needs to work on his craft a bit. Like, he needs to work on his set. You know, you got a set when you go to a.
2: Oh, yeah.
3: He's only a young fella.
1: He didn't even have any stories. He's 20. Poor kid. Bet you were funny. Were you funny down there?
3: Me and Isaac Smith.
0: What was Isaac's topic?
3: Isaac? Yeah. So back in the middle. Cozzy Pickett missed him. Bedford picked his pocket. Handball off to Cornelio. Cornelio with the right foot. Danger signs at the moment. Oh. Because Toby Green takes the mark and then gives a stiff arm to Tolstrup, the Dane.
1: Good grab. Good centre bounce clearance. Toby Bedford back in there on Cozzy Pickett. Picked his pocket, as it called, and then streamed out the front.
3: Going to go. The right foot snap from about 40. Toby Green for a 19-point lead. And kicks it nicely. What a player he is. 43 plays, 29, or 24, and the Giants lead by 19.
0: What's Toby Green's afternoon look like on those red Zeds, please, Ashley Chua?
4: Daisy, 5 disposals. He's taken 3 marks and has kicked a couple of majors.
1: So 7 goals from just 17 entries now for the Giants. So this is the concern for Melbourne. As much as we love the way they play, and it's been an exciting year, they are vulnerable, particularly team defence-wise. They can get opened up. We've seen the Giants, who are one of the best ball movement teams in the competition. They've been able to get their way through. That was more from a centre bounce, but the ease at which they're scoring would be the concern for Stephen King.
0: 5 zip from turnover, Joey.
2: 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McDonald's and Ream Hot Water, Triple M rocks footy. Van Rooyen in the ruck, tap down towards Cozzy Pickett, got held. In fact, he didn't get held, he got held by one arm, he threw the footy away. So the free kick will go to the Giants as on the boundary line. We can see Petty back trying to do a few run through sort of stretches. He still looks pretty proppy down there. So a long kick back to full forward. And Griggs, does he get in the way and take the mark? He does. No.
6: Melbourne's mark.
0: I like that call. Good call and good contest. Stand. Harvey Langford sat there and got absolutely mowed down.
3: Looks sore.
0: Big Griggs.
2: Well, Griggs, he fell on him. Both had hands up, and Langford got paid, and rightly so. Left football, long back out here to the wing. And again, footy at ground level. Van Rooyen, little punch out sideways. It'll go to Bowie. And he kicks across. Or across the wing towards Cozzy Pickett, who protected the drop zone, took the mark, played on, kick to the pocket, brilliant, my check marks. He's about 30 metres out, about 3 or 4 metres inside the boundary. Tough kick, but Melbourne set up for a shot at goal.
0: The speed on the ball, he's your friend in the forward half. Cozzy Pickett, as soon as he landed, he was going to take off. And although my check's only been there for the 6 months, or however long it has been since that trade period went through, the connection he's got and timing of his leads to players like Cozzy predicting their moves is first rate.
2: So virtually from the boundary, about 45 out with a drop punt. It looks all right off the boot. That's beautiful. What a beautiful kick. 4-6-30 and 7-1-43 the Giants. 3 to my check so far today. Triple in Toyota Tundra scoreboard. Toyota Tundra ready for everything.
1: He's got that beautiful left to right action with that kick, doesn't he, like Tom Hawkins used to do? So that suited the kick, but you're right, Daisy, he's been a great pickup. Jewin Collingwood would love to have Brody Mychek in their forward line. He just looks refreshed, looks fit and healthy, and he's a real focal point for Melbourne today. As we see Harvey Langford come to the bench, he looks to be okay. Just as you said, he got smashed by Briggs in that mark contest earlier. Harvey on the replay, stood under it, and bang!
0: That is a good error. He was sort of thrown in harm's way by Harvey Thomas.
2: Yep.
0: And didn't probably want to be there, but had to be, and then took the mark. Well played.
3: Tough stuff on the Harvey Norman replay. Go Harvey Norman, half yearly clearance. 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To half forward, the Giants go. Again, they get it out through Gothard. Gothard from 48 gets the answer immediately. Back to 19 points, 49 plays 30.
0: That was slick
1: sharp
0: hands, yeah. The big contest came from Cadman after the centre clearance, and these young GWS players, Thomas, Gothard, all getting involved, they look really sharp.
1: Again, score out their third goal from stoppage this quarter, Ash, and now what have they kicked? 4 goals from 9 entries in this term, 8 goals from 18 entries for the game. Efficient, very efficient, the Giants.
2: Bob Jane, teammates, let's go downstairs to Paulie.
7: Yeah, thanks, Paulie. Just a small update to Harrison Petty. He's on the bike. So concussion ruled out, but lower leg is still a bit of a limp up. It doesn't look good.
2: Very good, Paulie. He's always got it first down there. The envy of every broadcaster. For Dobbins and Remote Water. Triple M rocks footy. Out of the centre go the Demons. Laverde gets in the way. Hand pass back to his teammate Infante, who kicks it to the outer side wing. A bouncing footy. Sparrow will track it to the boundary line. Little hand pass off to Windsor. Melbourne keep it in. And he bangs it back to true centre half forward. And Fonte again flies at the back of the pack and marks on defensive 50 for the Giants.
3: Squares the ball up to Callahan, who's got the wheels to run away from Majacek. Forward handball. Another one to Oliver. Oliver got to Whitfield. Whitfield chips the football. The through was Briggs to Thomas. Thomas on the left. That's not a great kick. I get a meal if it was Rivers in the end, but he's going to get a free kick, luckily.
6: Stand on the mark. Stand on the mark here. Stand!
3: Thank you. So Rivers.
6: Just there.
0: It was a strange kick inside forward 50 from Thomas, who's usually pretty good on that left peg.
3: Been out of favour this year, Rivers. In the new system. Chips the footy to Howes. Big bad Blake. He's long towards half forward looking for Gorn. Tapped away by Cornelio. Oliver had a fumble Enough time to get it back. Here's Thomas again. Feeds a handball back. Callahan just surveys what's ahead of him. He's not a light, so he has to pierce one to Stringer.
2: So Stringer. Jake plays on. And he goes for the long drop punt. It'll land about 30 from goal. In front, opportunity to mark. Little hand pass comes out to Gothard. And Gothard, a flying shot from 40. Was always going to go right at it. He's 8-2-50. Now the Giants, 20-point leaders over the Demons, 4-6-30. Toyota Tundra scoreboard.
1: Melbourne's pressure over the course of this game, Ash. It just feels like they're just not applying enough pressure to the Giants' ball movement. They're letting them far too much, far too easily.
4: Well, on, they're only going at 166. The Giants are at 191.
3: You. Bowie.
5: Stand.
3: Chips
5: stand.
3: The footy, looks for Rivers. Rivers on the defensive 50. 24 degrees, perfect conditions. 50 plays 30, the Giants in front by 20 points. Bowie, up the line, good kick to Windsor. Got some room to move. Windsor with the right foot towards half four, players out everywhere. The Demons just have to score here. Jefferson, back off the mark, wants to move quickly. Does now to the top of the square. Meyer checks the man, can't mark it. Gorn at ground level, couldn't pick it up. Stone was in there, gave it back to Iden. Fonte under pressure, Fritsch got him. Good enough to get his handball to Thomas. Thomas, a little bit of time with his left foot, and a great kick, gives it straight back to Petty.
2: So Petty marks four to the wing. Long little short one inboards, dangerous offhands, it'll spill to Oliver. And the Giants can get out of trouble. He hand passed over the top to Stringer, landed at his toes. So he slapped it for Lear, couldn't pick it up. Petty got in the way again. Hand pass back to Chandler, back to Petty. Now a kick to 4-4. Look at Big Max. 10 metres out, didn't mark. Sharp. Fourth of the ball, bounces the footy in towards goal. Misses to the left, 4-7-31.
3: Max is out of bounds.
1: I think it was going through. I think it hit Big Max's head. He couldn't get out of the way.
2: It hit his head.
1: Yeah, it reflected off him.
2: Look at the Harvey Norman. 8-2-4. Here we go. Off his hand.
1: Tried to catch him.
2: Off his hand, Max.
3: Max looked at him as if to blame him.
2: He did. He blamed him.
0: Harrison Petty involved in a couple of changes there. So
3: get into my hand.
2: He blamed him. 19 points up the dot. He was.
3: Taylor to Iden.
2: Stand. Stand. I like that stuff, man. That's good.
3: Oh, we get a lot of that on Sunday, man.
5: Yeah.
3: Baz Dinner, Joe Montagna, Daisy Thomas and Ash. Stevie J not here today. I don't know how he's going.
2: He's coaching, isn't he?
3: He is coaching.
0: I had a wonderful.
3: Here is Sharp. With Latrell Pickett, but they overran the football. Callahan got it back to Oliver. Starting to have a fair bit of it now. Had a really slow start. Pups one to centre half forward. Mark taken by Brzezinski. The 2:35s. Him and Petty. Kick goes inside forward 50, looking for Stringer. He stayed down. Everyone else went to ground. Fed the handball. Harvey Thomas did a 360 and then found his target. Went back to Stringer.
5: Oh, just up here.
0: Well, better play there from Harvey Thomas after a couple of poor kicks that have resulted in turnover shots up the other end. And now Jakey Stringer. Opportunity to get involved. Joey's summed up though. There's not a whole heap of pressure. He's smart enough and good enough to just play those little handball games in tight. And once they're out, there's no second wave coming.
3: Had a little bit of it. 9 disposals so far to Stringer. This number 10 from 48. He starts at left and he brings it back on the breeze. Beautiful kick from a smart player. 56-31, 25-point lead to the Giants now.
1: It's getting concerning for Stephen King. They don't want it to get to be too much more at halftime. They'll have too much chasing to do, but Choice Hotels around the grounds. We've got a score update for Chilton Newtown Chilwell against South Barwon, 36-all midway through the third quarter.
2: Oh, low
1: so
2: scoring.
1: It's a tight, low-scoring game.
2: Keep an eye on that.
1: Must be wet out there.
2: Is it?
1: Oh, it's hard to tell. You're wearing Alice. It's hard to tell whether the weather is in Melbourne.
3: Oh, I see it. Yeah.
0: Gorgeous here.
3: Maybe all.
2: All right, 25.
0: Oh, have a look
2: so
0: there.
2: Let's go down to Paulie for Bob Jane Seymour.
0: That's Stevie Canelio, is it, on the...
1: Stevie C.
3: Yep.
0: We get down.
2: Paulie, are you there?
7: The fellas, the bad news GWS Giants. The old school warden, Stephen Canelio, off the ground and left hammy being tested. I think we can put it line for him.
1: Nice.
2: Well, that's no good.
1: Having a bad run, Stevie Canelio.
2: Paulie.
1: Fingers crossed.
2: First down there with it, of course. Paulie Tresize. For McDonald's and Remont Water, Triple M rocks footy. And Giants have worked it to the wing. Thomas with a hand pass back and now a kick to Ash, who marks points. Sorry, every time I say Ash, the two man teacher looks at me. So, Lockie Ash kicks the full forward. No mark taken. Full of the ball, Langdon. And pass out into the back pocket. The Demons will run away. Another one to Steele, who's been good. His hand pass to Sparrow. Well, it was to him. It was a bit fierce, so he dropped it. Chandler picks it up. And now a long kick towards the wing, broadcast side of the ground. Offhands and a roll out of bounds. Van Rooyen was in front. Laverde was right with him and got a thumper.
5: Rux, who's going up? Max, GWS Leak, thank you. We'll roll back inside.
3: Savannah throw in centre wing. 25-point lead to the Giants. Inside the last 5 minutes before halftime, Gawn does the ruck work and slapped it forward. Only Giants there, though. Callahan received it from Oliver. Forward handball to Green. Left foot to half forward, and they find Stringer. Started a breakdown defensively at the moment, the Demons. Here's Stringer, kick into the pocket. Got a player on. Foot Gothard might go back for that one, but it was meant for him, and now the ball's out of bounds. Here's Ash Chua.
4: Big numbers for the Giants in this second quarter. Clayton Oliver, 10, only had two of that first term. Harvey Thomas, 9 in a major. Stringer, he's racked up 8 in a major. And Callahan, also with 8.
2: So boundary throw in. Deep inside for the Demons. Gawn slapped for the Giants, I should say. Gawn slapped at the ground level. And Langdon runs across the goal. He's defending with a long kick in outside defensive. Fits it on a trail picket. The trail takes a bounce. And doubles back. No one really to go to, so he had to wait for somebody to present. And the mark is taken on the outer side wing for that short kick by Laurie. So a kick to half forward for Melbourne. No mark taken. The trail pickets run right down the ground. And he's got it again off hands. And he'll kick Melbourne towards full forward. Big leap. Whistle. Jefferson was interfered with as he leapt for the footy. And he'll get the free kick for Melbourne about 25 metres out, slight angle.
1: Well, probably unnecessary from Jaden Laverde in that marking contest. It wasn't like Jefferson had his name written all over it. He just panicked a little bit. Well, maybe he was stumbled a little bit, so he just thought he had to grab an arm.
2: Ooh. As Jefferson fires and puts it through, so an important one for Melbourne. He gets his first of the afternoon. The Giants are leaders there, 9-2-56. Melbourne got a 5-7-37 on the Triple M Toyota Tundra scoreboard.
0: No real need, as you said, but I think as we get another angle of it, it was that stumble as they both accelerated off the mark that did him in. Panicked as soon as the separation was there, and probably knowing that Jefferson's got a better athletic profile than himself, didn't want him to have to run and jump at it, so grabbed an arm, tried to slow him down, and umpire all over it. Decent game of footy. Oh, great.
3: 19-point lead of the Giants. It is Daisy. Very good.
0: Sorry, I thought everyone had gone for a little hot second.
2: Oh, sorry, Daisy.
0: No, you're all good.
1: Sorry, Daisy.
3: The music was going to kick in. He's picking out in the middle.
0: Yeah.
3: A tumble. It's a finger breaker. Man at the back of the pack. And you heard the clash of bodies. Chandler did it brilliantly. Langford, left foot snap. Does he bring it back enough? It's bending. It's bending, not anywhere near enough for a behind, and it's an even 3-goal lead to the Giants.
1: The important final 2.5 minutes mentioned earlier, but this has been the beauty of Melbourne this year, is they, every time it looks like they're going to drop away or another team's going to run away with it, they always find a way to respond. So it's been a trademark of their season 2026. See if they can get some momentum here late in the half.
2: Whitfield, a short kick to the back pocket, 18 points the Giants way. As Brownie said, as we close in on half time, just over 2 minutes of game time left. The kick back to fullback. And Sam Taylor, back after his hamstring, takes the mark. Goes short into the back pocket to his teammate in Lockie Ash. Another short kick to Whitfield. All this taking place deep inside the Giants' defensive 50. Goes out wide. Another short ball, this time to Oliver, who marks uncontested. And another kick back to fullback. And it's again Sam Taylor, and it'll start again from whence it came. This time elects to go out to the outer side, but it's a 45-metre drop punt that offhands will go out of bounds, and a boundary throw-in. So Melbourne managed to lock it in that forward half after all that short kicking from the Giants, and 55 metres out from their goal. We'll have another boundary throw.
0: Yeah, it's Sam Taylor there. He took the mark, but immediately took a step off the line. So the umpire called play on. Would have been smarter knowing they were in that kick mark phase and go back, take you a lot of time, reassess.
3: Max Gorn takes it out of the ruck and handballs it wildly forward to nobody, but we'll have a ball up. Another late one here, the Demons. Minute and a half to go before half-time.
6: Max, lead.
3: They try by 18 points. Gorn to Pickett. Beautiful tap, going nowhere. Ran into a brick wall, which was Bedford.
6: In shrug.
3: And
6: not
3: Daniels.
6: Not a duck, not a shrug.
3: The umpires are saying, not a duck, not a shrug.
6: Leak, Max.
3: Pyre elevates the red, Sharon. Daniels from the restart. It's a good purchase on the barrel, only as far as Turner. Turner played on, short ball to Sharp. Sharp back to Turner. Turner in the middle of the ground. Darts one forward. No mark taken. Ground level was Pickett for the ball beating. The ball is out of bounds of a boundary throw in. 30 metres around from the Demons' goal. 38 plays, 56. The Giants in control.
1: Keep an eye on the Pickett boys. Latrell's been trying to block for Cozzy a couple of times in this forward 50, this first half.
2: So both involved in this boundary throw-in. Gorn in the ruck against Alier. Sort of let it roll off his hands towards Cozzy Pickett. Big pack around this. Fonty picks it up off the deck. Just hacks a real high one outside the fence.
0: They all
2: watched it bounce. Callahan grabs it, slung around in a tackle by Jack Steele. And Steele gets the free kick because he's just let the footy slip out of his hand. So Steele back inside to Van Rooyen in the forward pocket. Drop the mark. And as Latrell Pickett comes through, what's the umpire saying? Do you get caught high?
1: Yeah, taken high from Clayton Oliver.
6: Time now.
1: Should almost be the final kick of the half.
6: Lockie back here.
2: Lockie. Well, Latrell will go back and have a shot. Might be a few seconds after it if he uses his full 30.
6: Well,
2: it looks like he's in no hurry at all. Just wanders back with the footy. Still with his back turned to goal. Gone a long way back.
0: Don't have that long left in his 30 seconds.
2: No, it's ticking down. He's got about 5 in the 30 left. Steps up to the plate. He'll kick it from 30 metres out. 45 degree angle. Slides it home for Melbourne. That's an important one. The game back to 12 points. That's the Giants' way. The Giants 9-2, 56 to Melbourne, who go to 6-8. 44. Good game of footy with Daisy Thomas, Joey Montagna, Nathan Brown, if you don't mind, for McDonald's and Ream Hot Water, Triple M Rocks Footy.
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21: Hey there, it's Stephen Zoyce with you. Triple M's Nathan Brown has Fremantle an outright number one seed following their win over Brisbane last night. It's 11 on the trot for the Dockers after coming away with a 25-point victory, their key forward setting the Gabba on fire.
22: I'm still unconvinced about when they come and play a final in Melbourne, but looks like they're up have to play one because they're going to get two home finals the way they're going. Very hard to see them missing the top two. Obviously, playing a final in Melbourne is going to be the next test, but they haven't been bothered this year. The only game was the first one, and they were, what, 40-odd points up against the Cats in that first game, so they've been flawless.
21: And Collingwood coach Craig McRae says his side is still good enough to beat anyone despite another loss to a top eight team. He admits the Pies have been middle of the road at times, but insists recent tight losses show they're not far off.
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2: Oh, good game of footy. It's halftime at Alice Springs. Only a 12-point lead to the Giants. Melbourne, a 6-8-44. The Giants, 9-2-56. This is the Triple M footy halftime for BHP. 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Baz at halftime with, well, Joey's here and Ash with the big numbers. Ash with Triple M Reds and leading stats. What do they tell you about the 12-point lead that the
24: Melbourne
2: Giants have?
24: Sorry, Baz. Melbourne dominating the inside 50s, 33-24. They're plus 21 in contested ball, but the Giants have been super efficient when going inside 50. They're going at 38% goal-scoring efficiency, which is plus 14 above the league average. And they've only had 10 front-half intercepts in the first half, but they kick four straight from turnover. There's another efficient stat for the Giants. Individually, Callaghan, he's the number one rated player on the ground. 17 disposals, 11 handball receives. He's number one in the comp, averaging 16 and throwing 558 metres gained and a major. Lockie Ash has had 17. Clayton Oliver, 14 disposals, 12 alone that second quarter and 3 clearances. And Harvey Thomas, he's a second rated player on the ground. 13 disposals, 5 intercepts and a goal. And for the D's, 15 to Jack Steele, 14 to Bowie, 12 to Langdon and Chandler. He's had 12, 7 score involvements and 4 tackles for Red Z.
2: It's like music to the ears, isn't it, listening to Ash? It just sort of
25: just trickles down.
2: It just takes you back to that place where it's just very succinct and smooth and you feel real comfortable about a 12-point ball game.
25: It's like, it's like liquid, but it obviously isn't.
2: Yeah.
25: It's incredible.
2: Absolute professional.
25: Yeah.
2: So what'd you make of all those stats, Daz?
25: It's an efficient game of footy from the GWS Giants was probably the biggest takeaway. The D's leading some
1: of the really important KPIs and some of the ones that they've dialed up because they needed to. And I think they'd probably be sitting there going, right, similar to the last couple of weeks, we haven't provided our absolute best yet, but we've been good enough to keep ourselves in the game. And those last couple of goals coming into the halftime break were critical, just as the Giants started to extend and really look like they were starting to get through their gears. Melbourne were able to turn that momentum, go back and score off some repeat inside forward 50. So the game's nicely poised, and again, Melbourne are going to have to do it from behind if they are going to get up and win this one.
3: Yeah, we've seen them continue to come all year long, so I think they will have a big second half, but just their pressure's been down in recent weeks, and I think that leaves them a bit vulnerable defensively, that we know their team defence is not the most sound. Stephen King has prioritised that offence, and it's been good, but the Giants, if they do continue to get looks inside 50, they'll continue to score. And once they evened up clearance and contested possession in that second quarter, they were getting some good looks. So Melbourne need to lift their intensity pressure-wise and around the ball and continue to play it in their front half, and they can get themselves back in it.
2: Well, the Amy Clangers, when the lucky country isn't so lucky and the footy is just a bit tough for you, it's lucky you're with Amy. Joey...
1: Is that how that read goes?
2: No, it doesn't, but I just said...
1: No.
2: I thought it was tough.
1: Yep.
2: And I reckon you've asked for this, Joey. I'm looking you in the eye. You asked this to be the clanger. I'm not even going to assume what it is.
1: Let's go.
2: Goes short. Well, Stringer was behind, but in front was Grujewski.
1: You have trouble with that one, don't you, Brad?
2: Grujewski, I said. Shut up, Brady. Mark has been taken by Langford, about 70 from Melbourne's hole.
4: He's got a runner on the outside, and that's House. House goes wide, really wide, and out of bounds on the full.
1: And that is the hole that Barry's speaking of, the big hole in that forward line. They nearly were able to...
2: I got stuck with a mouthful of beef jerk. I'm sorry.
1: And you had a commentator, you could have given you a chop house. Who didn't have his cans on.
2: No!
1: On the one shopping.
2: I was gassed.
1: Brownie, what do you reckon, honestly?
3: What do you think, Nate? Was that good? Yeah. And we left out Brownie calling the Giants the Gold Coast Suns as well. So we left that one out.
2: Oh, big first half.
3: What have we got? Around the grounds.
2: Yeah,
3: Stevie J in a bit of strife in the big MND clash. They are still on 36. South Barwon 43 at three-quarter time.
4: Wow.
3: So
4: it's over.
3: Stevie's choking again.
2: 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And Ash, we're heading somewhere tonight. It's a big game tonight. Both sides desperate for the 4 points.
5: It is, Baz. 16th v 18th. The Eagles taking on the Bombers at Optus Stadium.
2: Bombers with a new coach.
3: Yes, Barry. Where are you sitting?
2: Solomon.
3: Where are you? Because we had a big chat off the top,
2: boy.
3: Daisy, calling all the Essendon fans delusional that want James Hurd back.
2: Yeah.
3: Where do you sit? Are you one of those delusional fans that want Hurdy?
2: No, I want the best coach.
3: Yeah, that's what I said.
2: I want the best coach.
3: You don't think you need an Essendon person to fix the club?
2: No. Okay. And if it is, great, if it's the best coach. But it's not. Who's the best? Look, Joey, you say yourself... The list looks pretty strong for a young
3: list.
2: Not
3: strong. It looks three talented.
1: Yeah. That's what words it is, man.
3: Strong stretch.
1: It's a list.
2: I tried.
3: Compared to Carlton, I went Essendon's way slightly. I think there's talent.
2: He said, basically, if we haven't got the tape to rewind, you said it's got one of the best lists in the competition. So, we need the best coach. Look, all I'm saying is, there's a lot of great coaches sitting on the bench, proven coaches sitting on, and there's another group that are unproven because they haven't had a go.
3: And then there's...
2: And then there's Hurdy. Who's had a go and been out for a long time. So, no, you just want the best coach.
3: Okay. Can you hear the passion, Dave?
1: This is the passion of life, but this has logic behind it. This has a bit of substance instead of blind faith.
2: I tell you what, I was as passionate as anyone 12 years ago. I defended.
1: You can still do that.
2: All that.
1: Yeah.
2: You know, you fight your hardest, you lose. That's life. You've got to move forward. So if Hurdy's the man to move forward, fantastic. Let the experts tell me. If he's not, if it's, you know, Kenny Hinckley, if it's Johnny Long, I don't know if any of these guys are interested, but there's some great coaches, not coaching days, and that's all I'm saying.
1: Here's an
2: opportunity to pick the best coach. Essendon's a big club. So go big, go hard, because I reckon the next decision's the most important decision they would have made in the last 15 years.
3: Do you think if they get the best coach, the James Hurd noise goes away?
2: I love Hurdy. I reckon I love him for a lot of reasons.
25: That wasn't the question.
2: No.
3: You think the James Hurd noise goes away?
2: What, the noise about
3: the next coach? If there's a next coach once he starts?
2: I think so.
3: Only if they win, the noise goes away.
2: So. Well, I think so. I think, you know, in all fairness to Hurdy, this is probably the opportunity to do it, yeah. Are other clubs interested as well? I don't know. He's a good man that's sitting out not coaching as well. So it's not just Essendon. It's not the only club in the competition. So... Hurdy's one of many that want to maybe coach the Bombers. I'm going to shut up now.
3: Yeah,
2: I'm
3: yeah,
2: the bigger
3: yeah.
2: Hole.
3: Can I stand right, with Barry?
2: I've tried to stay on the fence.
3: I stand with Barry.
2: We are going to go to a long-deserved break. 12 points up at the Giants over Melbourne. They're 9-2-56. Melbourne 6-8-44. 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
4: Half time in the Alice. And the Giants lead by 12 points, 9-2-56. The Demons are 6-8-44, but the Demons did kick the two last goals through Jefferson and Pickett to get it 12 points. It was a game high, 25. After this, we are heading over to the West. We're going to Essendon taking on the West Coast Eagles. And, Daisy, do you see the West Coast Eagles winning that one comfortably?
25: No, not comfortably, so much so that I have tipped the Bombers. We're probably not going to get a decent gauge on where both sides are at due to what's been predicted in the weather. 90-kilometre-an-hour winds, up to 30 mil of rain. It could be a bit of a slog, that one. So we wait and see, but I will be sitting down. Got a little rack of lamb on at home.
4: Oh, yeah, very nice.
25: And swirl a little bit of Merlot, I'd imagine.
4: Oh, yeah, it's a bit of Merlot.
25: Oh, absolutely.
4: All right. Have you ever seen the episode on the Sunday Footy Show I do called Media?
2: Oh, yes.
4: Well, yeah, no, I think we've got a new one.
2: Goes short. Well, Stringer was behind, but in front was Grueski.
3: You have trouble with that one, don't you, Brad?
2: Grujewski, I said. Shut up, Brady. Mark has been taken by Langford, about 70 from Melbourne's hole.
4: He's got a runner on the outside, and that's House. House goes wide, really wide, and out of bounds on the full.
25: And that is the hole that Barry's speaking of, the big hole in that forward line.
2: It's good you played it again, because I've actually just got a message from our executive producer. Just heard the clang. Can you come in on Monday?
3: You're on your last warning.
2: Can you come in on Monday?
3: No, big second half here. I'm looking forward to this. Both teams moving the ball well, getting some good opportunities. I think whichever team can get on top around the midfield and get some good supply, maybe the team that wins. Let's quickly get down to Paulie Trezise one more time.
14: Yeah, well, as we touched on just before half-time, Steve Cornelio, he's still blue on champion data, but I'm telling you, his day is done. And Barry, you might have stuffed up Brzezinski. At least you remembered to say his name. I'm that dry down here. I've wandered up to the hill. Enjoy Paulie, the second half.
2: Paulie, you're on the clock.
14: Ah, bugger up.
2: For McDonald's and Remont Water, Triple M rocks footy. I tell you what, it's different in the Alice as Cozzy Pickett runs out of the centre and kicks the ball to half forward. And the Giants defend beautifully and off hands. It's Big Himmelberg who kicks back to the wing.
4: Good sound effects down there.
25: Yes. I've got a feeling that Paulie wasn't mucking around. That might have been a really...
3: I'm not sure we're going to get him again.
4: Toss for Pont, centre wing. Pumps one to the 50, looking for Jefferson. Can't mark it. In front of that pack was Langford. Worked his way through brilliantly, but his handball was errant.
25: Hit it. Left footer.
4: Should have kicked it. Absolutely.
3: Well, it's too unselfish that time.
4: Got a ball up. 20 out from the Demons' goal.
25: I wonder if he got some feedback from that second quarter, because there was a couple of times he tried to have shots on the snap with players on.
2: 12 points up the Giants to start the second half as a massive pack around the ball up. It's hand passed out the back of the pack, and Whitfield waits for it to bounce and picks it up and kicks outside defensive 50 to Toby Green. Nearly marked, not quite. Off his chest, it spills to Latrell Pickett. Opportunity with a kick. Wins was smothered. And the Giants again from half back. Run with the footy and a kick back to the wing. Maxi Gawn gets in front. Big Max, what's his numbers today? Ashley Marks on the wing.
15: He's got 11 disposals, 3 centre clearances.
3: This is the type of game, though, where he'll get better the longer it goes, and Briggsy will want to have to keep up with him.
4: Bowie at half back. Finds Sharp at half forward. Kellen Brown's numbers. Ash haven't called his name much.
15: Just the 3 touches.
3: Quick. He's quick, though.
4: Stevie said the quickest in the league. So Bowie on the logo. Darts a ball to the 50. Nice take by Howes. So I think he got 55.
25: Well, he had a big bang in the first quarter and had the distance.
4: He did. Does he go again? just off one step, gets it to the square. Won't be a goal, won't be a score. Ball out of bounds of a boundary throw-in.
3: It was a bit of a nothing kick in the end, wasn't it? He was better off either winding up and having a crack at it or just putting it another 10 metres in front of the top of the square so they could try and crumb it. Instead, it was just kicked deep and didn't give them a chance.
4: Triple M, C-Bus Super Special Comment, C-Bus Super Build, you're something the smart way.
2: Oh, boundary throw. Mychek, a big leap in front of Big Breachy.
3: Good to see Tom Harley, too, at the Alice game, having a chat with Paulie Trezise.
2: Yes.
0: Same again, boys.
2: Moving
25: and shaking up there.
3: Yeah. That's sitting with the big wigs.
25: Is this a bit like old Hootsie or Tubes? We probably don't give him the credit he deserves.
3: He's a big, name in the Alice.
2: It's Hootsie or Tubes. It's actually Tubes. So, Oliver.
25: Not after today.
2: Out of the bottom of the pack. I think he prefers to be referred to as Tubes and not Hoopsie.
25: So, a bit like Grzeszewski.
2: Yes.
25: He prefers that over Grzeszewski.
2: He does. Catman kicks forward of the week for the Giants, and Petty's on his own at halfback for Melbourne.
0: Stand.
4: House turns quickly. Sharp ball, and he finds Sparrow into the middle. It's going to hang in the air a little bit. Toby Green went up high, but could bring it down. Bowie at ground level. Tolstrup chips the football to Fritch. He'll have a shot. He's 70 out.
25: He might.
4: Have a look at him go. He's going to have a shot, and he does. It's not going to get there. Touched on the line again. And the Giants through Bedford. Handballs backwards to Whitfield. Whitfield on the last line where Fritch kicked it. And now they run out through Callahan. Callahan's got Catman on centre wing.
2: He has, and he marks. So right on the boundary. And he waits for players to run past. And one of those was Brown. And he just puts it onto his chest about 15 metres further on. And there the umpire's mic'd up for Triple M footy. Play on's the call. And Maxi G, there he is, Joey.
25: Grzeszewski.
2: Grzeszewski, and he marks. Slides to his knees, gets back up. He's 70 from home. As inboard. And again, it's Ash who marks. A long way from the goal he's defending. A short to Callahan. This is all happening now in the centre of the ground. Short to Oliver. They've set up a bit of a zone back there. And now he pumps it to full forward. Off hands. Melbourne have got the numbers at ground level. Toe poked out of bounds. Perhaps accidentally by Cross. It'll be a boundary throw in. About 35 around from the Giants' goal.
3: Yeah, both teams folding back defensively. So I reckon coaches have had a conversation and said, just be patient. If they do, see if you can take your time to find an option or at least set up defensively so they don't get counter-attacked.
4: Gordon Briggs. Briggs flipped it out the back. Oliver picked it up. Worked his way through a couple and then gave it out to Daniels, who kicks across the face, a bouncing ball, and it's out of bounds. Six games this year, Daniels, with 10 goals.
0: Max!
3: Really important player to them. Always has such impact. Talk internally about how much they rate this guy. They think he's one of their most important players. Real conduit up in the ground and through the middle.
4: The 172 centimetres, one of the smallest in the AFL, but big impact. Cross, that's a throw. And it'll be a free kick to Harvey Thomas. Got him by the one hand and didn't let it go.
3: Good tackle. As I said, pin the arm, so no choice for Paddy Cross trying to get rid of it, but to throw it out. Really locked onto the wrist. Clever play from little Harvey.
25: Does he look as small in real life as he does on the telly?
4: I thought he was one of the kids helping out. Left foot 25 out. Good talent. Should kick the goal. And he just squeezes it in. Put his hands up to his face. He couldn't believe he got that close to the post. Two to him. And it's an 18-point lead to the Giants.
25: Well, positive start for the Giants after they were struggling to get that ball inside forward 50. It was up Melbourne's end, but they were patient in their build-up down the wing and just continue to scrap. So forward 50 tackles. They've been smacked in that area so far in this game. GWS have had the four tackles inside forward 50, Melbourne 16. But when one of them results in a goal, you take it.
3: Yeah, the Giants just been scoring when they go inside 50, so it hasn't sort of had a lot of the repeat entry sort of stuff. It's, again, 12 scores, 12 shots to 14. The Giants have obviously been more accurate taking their chances.
2: 18 points up they are. Triple M Beacon Trade Scoreboard. 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It's easy to get what you need. Keep the job moving. 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
4: Rivers at half back. Splits one wide to Telstra. Had the job on Toby Green today. How's that matchup going, Ash?
0: Good battle.
3: Yeah, pretty
0: seven,
3: even.
0: Seven disposals and two majors. Tolstrup's picked up 10 disposals.
4: So Stone took an eternity to pick it up. Just fumbled the ball and then luckily gets a free kick.
0: And five intercepts as well for Tolstrup, Joey.
1: Stan, come on.
3: Moving more like a rock there, Stone. Speaking of Stone, where's Leroy?
4: What? Howes has got the ball in the back pocket.
2: And Howes with a drop punt to the outer side wing. Big Luke Langford, a contested mark. And it was good work, and he plucked it down for the Demons. One grab. Kicks across the wing, outer side of the ground. And they're on the charge, running with a fly to the footy. Little hand pass to Monis Wakefield, who kicks towards full forward. And in front was Iden, and he marks in front of Majacek. There's a one-on-one there. And the Giants out of trouble. Little hand pass off to Ash as he runs around and delivers to Gothard here on the broadcast wing. And Gothard marks defensive side for the Giants.
1: Move it on. Play on.
4: Has to move it on.
1: You.
4: Chips the ball towards half forward. Front of the pack was Turner. Couldn't mark it. Bent with front and centre was brilliant. Move the ball back to McMullen and now Oliver. Oliver pumps it on the boot to half forward. Callum Brown, unsighted at the moment. That'll be a free kick going to Brown. That was a soft free kick.
0: Well, we wait to see on the Harvey Norman. Look like
1: clear free kick, Aaron. Thanks, boys.
0: There's a clear free kick from the umpire. I think it'll be his left hand. The umpire was...
4: That's very soft.
0: The hand was over his shoulder, but not in any manner that was going to affect anything.
4: 71 games, 71 goals.
0: He kicks it.
4: The first one today. There it is. Just a glimpse into the future. And a 24-point lead to the Giants. Brown gets his first. 68 plays 44.
3: That was very good by Brown. He knew that was going through.
2: Yeah.
3: He was onto it. And that's a handy lead now. Melbourne, for all their hard work, just not pegging into the margin. Giants continually score, as we say, so often they go inside 50. And I'm not sure what the Ds can do to change this up. They need to really start dominating, I think, around clearance days. You try and get Maxi Gorn has to really start to crank it up or something, because it just keeps going like this. It's not Melbourne. They're not going to be able to stop the Giants from scoring enough to be able to peg it back.
0: Well, they've been in five times, the Giants, yet to score. The Giants have been in three times for two goals. Melbourne, five times yet to score.
3: Yeah.
0: So the ball's getting down there. They're winning it down there. They just cannot keep it in.
2: 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Melbourne under the pump. It's official. 24 points up the Giants. A free kick at half forward to Monis Wakefield. For Melbourne, he gets up at the footy. Plays on quickly from 55 out. Goes for the long drop punt to full forward. It's 3-on-1 against Melbourne. And it's Himmelberg who marks between the goal and point post in the last line. A little short kick into the back pocket. And Iden, across the goal he was defending, has it now for the Giants. Looks broadcast side. Drop punt, heads towards the wing. In front, Petty. He's spoiled by his own teammate in Turner, who came over the top of him. So the ball's on the deck. Rivers, who wears number 24, Ash. Hand pass back to Turner. He gets a hand pass to Bowie, and he kicks inside forward 50 for Melbourne.
4: Looks for Jefferson. Fisted away from him. First one there was Fritsch. Went back, paddled it towards Windsor. Windsor stripped of the footy. Now McMullen. Forward handball. It's always going to be dangerous out in the front of Toby Green, because the Demons had the numbers in Telstra. Chips the footy wide, and Van Rooyen, been very quiet.
0: Just seven touches and scoreless to date, Brownie.
4: So Van Rooyen on centre wing. To half forward, opportunity, sharp on the left. Can he bend it back enough? He can't. It's going to be through for a behind again.
0: Has he kicked the goal today, Sharp Ash?
3: Hasn't yet. That streak might end.
0: Yep. I don't like it when streaking ends.
3: You like the streaks?
1: Stay out for me.
0: I like the streak.
2: Rocky Ash drops back with the footy, talking about Ash. Choice Hotels around the grounds. Ash, where are we going again?
5: Up the stadium. Eagles take on the Bombers, Baz. 7:20 this evening.
2: Big team there, play Ash. On. Don't know how we can afford to put them all in the one box. Lockie Reed, Tom Atkinson, Xavier Ellis, Andrew Embley, Caitlin Bassett, and the great Mark Committee. How do we afford all that in the one place?
0: That's incredible.
2: Daniel Turner is marked in the centre, and he kicks a long ball inside forward 50 for Melbourne.
4: The Giants win it back. Just a wild handball. Set Briggs a task, but he was up to it. To Oliver. Oliver.

0: another at least score. They've already kicked the two goals straight from their three inside 50s.
1: One goal in the second term, Stringer. This for goal number 25 for the season. It's a pretty ordinary kick for a talented player. Proof of one behind, never gave it a chance. 24-point lead to the Giants.
0: I've been on the replay seat. Adam Kingsley there, giving someone a decent working over on the phone.
2: 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In store and online now. So Melbourne, work it out towards halfback. As Tolstrup kicks in board towards Sharp. Gothard got in the way. Hand pass off to Rujewski. Hand pass off to Green. And Toby Green, deep forward pocket, squared it up, didn't go for goal. And a good mark has been taken by Bedford. And he's only about 15 metres out directly in front. Smart from Toby, Joey. You just saw the player in the better spot.
3: Oh, it's synonymous with Toby. Smart. He does it so often. He's a very, very clever footballer. And he just thought his way through it.
2: His eyes just dart straight away on the Harvey Norman. His eyes darted for a better spot straight away, not the goals. So he steps up to the plate, his teammate, to fire. And Bedford, does he do the job? He does. So it's a goal to the Giants, and they go back out now to a 30-point lead. Is that a game high, Ash? 30 points.
4: Triple M Red Z, spot on, Baz.
2: 12-3-75 the Giants, 6-9-45 Melbourne. And that is on the Triple M Beacon Trade scoreboard.
0: It feels a little bit, Ash, as if the D's have sort of resorted back to old ways with their ball movement going inside forward 50.
3: Has been poor.
0: Can you tell me the marks inside 50, please?
4: Yeah, spot on, Daisy. So the D's, they've only taken five marks inside 50, but they've had 42 entries.
3: Yeah.
4: Giants have taken nine from just the 28.
3: And while, say, Melbourne, you're spot on, Daisy, you've been poor efficiency going inside forward 50, but also they've cost themselves at least three goals coming out of their back line with some poor kicks. The very first goal of the game, the Giants' way. Maxi Gawn's kicked to Harvey Thomas. That poor turnover. So they've gifted the Giants some easy goals in the Giants' forward half.
1: Halfway through this third turn, the only three goals have gone to the Giants. Here's Cozzy picking out of the middle. Burns them off with two bounces and then kicks a Gaelic-style ball to the right. And he found Sparrow from 55. Sparrow out of bounds on the full.
5: On the full, please. Out the full. Now, please. Good now.
1: It was a promising build-up, but again, they turned it over.
2: So Fonte will be kicking in. And the Giants have a 30-point lead. Back to Fonte at fullback. The old 1-2 and now kick out towards halfback is good. And the mark's taken by Himmelberg. Himmelberg kicked back towards the wing. And pass over the top to Harvey Thomas. They're on the run again, the Giants here. Long kick to half forward. Ill-directed though. This time Petty had the sit. Stringer was the target, went over his head. Petty, easy mark on defensive 50 for
1: them. Yeah, good kick into the middle too. Found Moniz Wakefield to Sparrow, who wasted the last one. To Sharp, 55 out. Sharp, that's better. Misses the left. Great build up by the Demons again, but just let down that final kick. 29-point lead to the Giants.
0: It'll be interesting going back and watching this one from behind the goals or a wider angle, just seeing how many missed opportunities there are to be players hitting up. Haven't been able to gauge a full scope just yet, but the last two shots, long shots from outside 50, you should have a forward in your eyesight coming at you.
2: Whitfield kicked out the halfback and Callaghan was infringed and he marks. Infringed cross was the infringer for Melbourne.
1: When are you going to do that, Dave?
0: He's very cross. I'll get to that before Tuesday, so you've got something to go with on the show.
2: Five goals in arrears of the Giants are Melbourne. 29 points, 7.5 left to play in the third term. Is that a little slight ball?
0: No.
1: That's what behind the goals vision.
2: No. Behind the goals.
0: Do you not get access?
1: We don't have it at our network.
2: Stand. Oh, I see.
0: You're tinned up for some broadcast right here, mate.
2: Okay, here we go. So, just to Sam Taylor.
0: Where you get the access for the
2: ball. Oh, okay.
0: Bloody tennis.
2: Okay.
0: I'm not sitting here pissing a moan about that, am I?
2: All right. Here we go. It's ramping up. Whitfield's got it. He kicks to the wing, Brownie.
1: He sure does, Baz, to Toby Green. Toby Green on centre wing.
6: 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Play on.
1: Has to move it on by the unplug. It's very close to the man on the mark. Licalia, Bert Stringer running past, Daniels, fed it back to Fonte. Fonte, not a great kick, picked off by Harrison Petty, who does some amazing things sometimes, Petty.
0: That was strange that Toby Green's kick didn't get smothered.
1: Yep.

0: sort of running at Turner and released it no further than half a metre away from him, and he was directly in front of him.
1: So Howell's at half back. He's chipping the football around here, the Demons. Rivers. To Petty.
0: This is a little bit of what we've seen, especially in the first quarter. And Melbourne were able to get through by changing angles, but not having to go long to contest.
1: Petty back to Rivers.
0: So this is literally soccer at the moment. Kicking around in your back half, trying to wait for the defenders to come out. So you've got some avenue and some space to work an angle through.
1: Rivers to Gawn. Gawn on centre wing now, pumps it to centre half forward.
0: And that's what they want you to do, the Giants, and that's what you shouldn't do if you're Melbourne going into that mode.
1: Iden marked it and gave it to Callaghan.
2: So Callaghan kicks to the outer side wing and the kick is good. And it's a mark taken by Cadman. He lopes away, plays on. Long kick to Brown inside and he's got him. Beautiful 50-metre drop punt, left forward pocket. And Brown made position, hit him on the chest and he'll go back and have a shot from about 25 out.
0: And that's purely off turnover. So the Giants waiting back, waiting for Melbourne to release that footy. They had the extras there. They were reliant on three or four defending five or six, which gave them the spares behind the ball. They win it back, two kicks goal.
2: He's kicked a goal already this term. Brown, he bends it back across the body. That's a beauty. Oh, the Giants, they're on again. 13-3, 81 now. Melbourne 6-10-46. They're out to a 35-point lead on the Triple M Beacon Trade scoreboard with 5.5 left to play in the third term.
0: Oh, that was a massive bender. My goodness.
1: Good goal, too.
0: He launched that. That was so high, and it just continued to hover up into the ionosphere, he was. And nice goal. So smart play from the Giants. Look, Maxi Gawn probably not going to try and take on the short kick in a 45, as the result probably would have been the same. He was the one who did release it, but on the Harvey Norman replay, have a go at that, Joey. Look how high that is.
3: That's so high. Look at that. Went over the mountains.
4: Here we go.
2: But that's just...
0: Did you just fart?
2: No. Is that your headset?
3: Yeah, it was.
2: Just wanted to clear that up.
0: So it made a little squeaky noise.
2: Being an audio thing, it sounded like something else.
1: It's a ball up in the middle. Gawn and Briggs. Gawn on that one clearly to Oliver. Once upon a time, that would have been a good move. Now Sparrow.
0: Nice, Brown.
1: Sent half back to half forward and Taylor.
2: Oh.
1: He has owned Van Rooyen so far today.
0: He's hurt himself.
2: Yeah. Does he look has. Okay?
4: It's to me.
1: He looks upset.
2: Oh, no.
0: That's left hammy.
1: He looks really upset at the moment.
2: Oh, no.
4: Stand!
1: He's hiding at half-back.
4: Stand!
1: Get down to the boundary, Bob Jane team arts in a moment. We'll get an update.
2: Yeah, he's trotting that way. He's back his first game since the State of Origin. And he just, to me, Joe, he looked in a bit of shock. You know those moments when you think something's happened?
3: That first moment, yeah, it's like... the disbelief, you're not sure whether to laugh or cry. You don't know what to make of it, and it'll sink in soon if that's the case.
2: All right, we'll keep an eye on it on the bench, but early indications were a bit fearful for his state down there after what he's been through. So Jefferson's got a free kick at half forward for Melbourne.
3: Although, can't be too bad if the coach is still talking to him about tactics.
2: Yeah, fair enough.
3: So maybe just cramp. First game back, hot weather. It might just be cramp. Paulich was ice with no more, but that could be the best case scenario. That late in the third, first game for the year.
2: So Moniz Wakefield got a kick into the pocket for Melbourne. Players wrestle at ground level. Fritch one of those. They get up, there'll be a boundary throw in. 4 minutes left to play in this third quarter, and it's a big lead to the Giants at the moment, Brownie. 35 points.
1: Ben Hart is going through some tactics with him. So Briggs, double fister. 30 metres cleared. Telstra picks it up. Green tackles him. They've got the ball up. 81 plays 46. The Giants have controlled this term with four goals. The Demons haven't kicked one. The last two of the second term got to back to within 12 points. And now the ball through Callaghan, shoveled forward. Telstra, he kicked it out of bounds on the full. Free kick goes to the Giants.
2: So the Giants at half back. Ash, some of the big numbers in this third term with the Big lead broken now for the Giants. They lead by 35 points, which, as you said, is a game high.
0: It's an even spread in regards to the Giants by player ball winners. Oliver's had six. Iden, six. Daniels, he's had five. That's their efficiency. The Giants, six inside 50s, as Daisy said, for four goals, one.
2: Short kick inboard to Ash, and he marks. Still at halfback, the Giants. Ash, little hand pass, goes to Fonte. Into Brown, kicks across to the back pocket, and Himmelberg marks. Himmelberg now kicks out here to the wing broadcast side. And good juggling attempt at Mark Rivers is paid for Melbourne, so they can go back inside their forward 50 with his long drop punt. Big Luke Fridge at half forward, but didn't complete the mark for the ball to Verde. He dives on top. Winds are on top of him. The umpire's whistle goes. And there'll be a ball up about 45 out from Melbourne's goal. 13-381 the Giants. 6 goals, 10-46 Melbourne. Off hands Van Rooyen. Little snap out of the pack. Bounces very, very left and just sneaks through for a point. So the Demons have got a 6-11 now, 47. And 13-381 are the Giants. With 2.5 left to play, third term. Beacon Trade scoreboard. Let's go downstairs. Bob Jane, teammates, Paulie.
5: Yeah, fellas. Sam Taylor's the news. He's come to the bench. Left hamstring. So if there is any good news, it is left side. It was the right there in the origin. Across the other side, though, Latrell Pickett on and off twice now. Hamstring as well, it looks like.
1: Rivers from 55 loads up for the Demons. And he breaks it through. A badly needed goal for Melbourne. Their first one of the third term. And it breaks a run of four for the Giants. 81 plays 53.
3: We were talking last night about how good Bailey Smithcraft was understanding where to get out. Pull it precise. He's on fire up there. So Latrell Pickett and Taylor both sort of with some issues at the minute. We wait to see probably. Latrell obviously was arrested last week. And Taylor coming back. So not good news. But again, the D's, just when they look like it's going to be down and out and too far, they find a way to score from nothing. Maxi Gawn involved. And a long bomb from outside 50. If you're the Giants, you're probably not overly concerned. They haven't been damaging in the way they've gone about it. Not a whole lot of marks inside forward 50 either.
2: 28 points up, the Giants still. Don't forget, when the footy's on and you can't miss a moment, get Macca's delivered for a 99-cent delivery fee. 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
3: That's under a dollar.
2: Yeah, only at the My Macca's app, of course. 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The burgers, the fries, chicken chips, hot apple pies. They've got it all.
3: They've got a creme brulee pie at the moment.
2: Yeah. Kick inside forward 50 for the Giants. String a beautiful tap to Gothard. He's kicked those smothered to ground level. Cadman lays a tackle on Turner. In the last line of defence for Melbourne, and the umpire's going to ball this up just inside the boundary. Very deep in the forward pocket for the Giants. Thrown in the air. Max Gawn worked off it by Big Briggsy. Oh. Look at the big man. Just shoved Max away. Grabbed the footy. Snapped from 10 metres out and kicked the goal. He realised what he's done too, Joey. Look at the smile on his head.
3: Oh, yeah, he's happy with his own work.
2: Oh, very happy. He's just beat the best ruckman in the AFL. And snapped a goal. He's got a strut. He's sort of got his shoulders going, walking back. He's very happy. That's a big goal for the Giants late in this third term. Real damage done there. 14-387. Plays 7-11-53. 34 points, Joey, on the Beacon Trade scoreboard.
3: Yeah, just the efficiency. 14 goals, 3. So Melbourne have had an extra shot at goal, but they're 7-11. And both ruckmen were running down late. And then Briggs just got there, shoved him out the way. Oh. That was a great goal, and I think Maxi Gawn hated the fact that a number of Giants players got into him, gave him some lip. He didn't like it at all.
2: I reckon Jake Stringer was at the front of the, yeah. The queue, Joey, too.
1: Way on. Max win this one clearly to Steele to Pickett. Pickett out of the middle. Right foot long ball. Looking for Majacek, he can't mark it. Fonte almost run down. Quickly at the slam on the boot and get it back high. Towards centre wing, Tolstrup fisted away by Green. Langford in the chase for it. Harvey Thomas already kicked a couple of goals today. Gave to Bedford. Bedford to Oliver. Oliver to Gothard. The Phoenix. And out of half forward they go looking for Green. Petty weighted the back of the pack. Oh. Stringer hit it full chested, but the tackle was good. brought him down, and the Demons win it back through Sparrow.
2: Sparrow's got it. Only a minute and a half left to play in this third term. A long ball to half forward now. No mark taken. Majacek out in front. Follow the ball, Windsor. It's bounced back to the centre of the ground, the footy. Windsor now loads up. Big kick. Fritch, a big fly from the back of the pack. 25 out. Ball still in dispute. Spills to Ash. Can he break a tackle? Yes, he can. Oh, tackle second time. Had to go back by hand. They've got out of trouble here. Iden kicked to Whitfield. It's going to land short. It's going to land too short, and Majacek, he chipped in front and marked on forward 50 on a little bit worse than a 45-degree angle.
3: Well, good effort from Majacek. That's what the Giants have done well today. They usually are a team that turn the ball over more coming out of their back half than any other side, and they generally get hurt. They've looked after it today, so Melbourne haven't really had the chance to get any forward half turnovers, but this is a big kick.
2: Brady Majacek's kicked three goals today, all in the first half. Seconds remaining in the third term. The drop punt won't be a goal. Goes right across the face. In play. Big leap. No mark. Jefferson front of the pack. Gothard's kick smothered. They're a chance. Back of the pack. Sparrow. Snaps from 25. He's got it. Oh, that is a very important one for Melbourne. Closing in on three-quarter time. The Demons go to 8-11-59. It's back to a 28-point lead to the Giants. 14-3-87. Triple M Beacon Trade scoreboard. 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Beacon Trade, let's make light work.
3: Feels if that goal's crucial, isn't it? Just to get it inside 30 gives them a sniff. As I said so many times this year, they're a team that'll just keep coming, and they'll take the game on in the fourth quarter. So they'll have a little bit of belief. They needed to get one before three-quarter time.
6: The running out of games has been a real hallmark of the year. Regardless, we saw it up against the Sydney Swans. It kept sort of getting to this 30-plus margin, and then they'd find a way just to scrap fight and get back in it. So they don't go away. And those little ones in time, on red time, oh so critical, not only for the scoreboard keeping that intact, but also your confidence going into that fourth quarter.
1: 22 seconds. Before three-quarter time, a 28-point lead to the Demons. Cossie picked it out of mid-air, and he followed it up and went through and almost knocked over a couple of them, but going to be a free kick going back to the Demons. A throw. Pickett, they got time. They sure do. 12 seconds. The lead comes, and the kick is good. And the mark taken by Cross.
6: On the 50. Ooh, so this is going to be
3: here we go. Siren. Yeah, the old don't take half a step off your line.
6: If you look like moving, we'll pay it.
3: Yeah, cheers, mate.
1: Because he picked it with a Jackie Chan out of mid-air, followed it up.
6: Centre bounce.
1: He's been quiet today, Cozzy, but he's done a couple of nice things.
6: Well, this will be the most scrutinised kick of the weekend.
1: Paddy Cross. Five games, five goals. This is game number six. For goal number six, a big time for the Demons. Wow. It's a wide kick through for one behind. And it's 27 points the margin now. 87 plays, 60 at three-quarter time. It's all ahead of the Demons to do. McDonald's Remote Water, Triple M, Fox Footy.
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11: Well, a couple of weeks ago, the Giants in all sorts of trouble in the season. A big win against Brisbane last week, and they're right in it this week. 27 points up the Giants at three-quarter time. They're 14-3-87. Melbourne 8-12-60. Of course, Nathan Brown here calling the action with Joe Montagna, as always, and Daisy Thompson. Ash! Triple M Reds in Lenning Stats. The lead is now 27 points to the Giants. They're led by 12 at half time. What's happening?
12: Well, Melbourne plus 19 in contested ball. The inside 50s are 51-31 the D's way. But look at the AFL average in regards to goal scoring efficiency. It's 24%. The Giants, they're going at 45. D's only at 16. The Giants have posted 8 majors from marks. Melbourne just the 2. And Callaghan, number one rated player, 22 touches, 671 metres gained and a goal. And Thomas, he checks in at number 2. 19 disposals, 6 intercepts and a couple of goals.
11: What do you make of it, Dace? This side is sort of starting to rise again, the Giants, and still a quarter of footy left to play, but this is a big moment for them.
13: It is. To continue on from what they did last week, which was so emphatic in the way that they moved it, it hasn't been as dominant or damaging today. But from what we've just heard from those numbers, so Melbourne are certainly still in the game. They're winning the ball, they're getting an inside forward 50. They just have to figure out a way to take some marks in there and try and connect the field a little bit better. It's been a bit like the Melbourne of old, kicking long and high, and you know where it's going to go. It's predictable. You can't score from it. So they've done everything right. Their tackles inside forward 50, they're leading 17-5. Marks inside forward 50, they're not, 10-6. So the ball on the ground level, a lot more than up that other end. They're going to roll the dice, which should mean, Barry, they get some good looks. And for the Giants, they've just got to be good enough to hang on, which I think they will be.
11: What do you reckon, Joey?
7: Oh, it's been a strange game, really, when you look at the numbers compared to the scoreline. It's going to be a story about Melbourne's inefficiency. I think Daisy said it at halftime that it's the old Melbourne in regards to getting plenty of entries but not being able to score. So disappointing Melbourne. There's still a chance, but you've got to give credit to the GWS Giants.
11: For McDonald's and Remot Water, Triple M at Rocks Footy. And we start the final term with the Giants up by 27 points. And got an early free kick in the centre of the ground as well, Brownie, so a good start for them.
14: Finn Callahan. Been good today, Ash.
12: He has 22 touches, 671 metres gained.
14: Flying Finn sends one long. Big leap by Cadman. Didn't really get near the football. Harvey Thomas kicked a couple. Buffered off this one, though. Chandler at centre half back. Fed it to Sharp. Steele kept running to Langford. Can they get an early one, the Demons? Langford kicked, looking for Majacek. A little bit too much for him. Laverty was there. Paddled off the ground. Majacek came back for company. And both players wrapped the footy up.
15: On the ball.
14: Hold the ball.
15: Dives on the ball.
14: Majacek can't believe it. I can't either.
11: What is it, Daz?
7: Yeah, ridiculous.
14: Free kick's going to go to Laverty.
12: Laverty pushed him in the back and was tackling him without the ball. And as a result, he got the ball, tried to get up, and then Laverty had him over the head, sort of, again, wrestling style.
7: Weird.
12: And ran around on the ground, and the umpire plucked it.
11: So Iden's got it in the back pocket for the Giants. Little short kick to Whitfield, who marks. Another 15-metre pass to Thomas. Little Harvey Thomas got a couple of goals on the board. Defensive side of the wing ears goes back to his teammate in Iden at half-back. So again, just happy to chip it around now to Ash. And Ash runs across the 50-metre line, the defensive 50-metre line for the Giants. It's another short ball to Laverde, the former Bomber. He goes back to Taylor, which is good news. He's back out on the ground. And a short one to Iden. All this happening at half back hasn't gone anywhere. Another short 15-metre kick.
12: Good to see Paulie Trusice all over the fact Taylor got back out there.
11: Yes, thanks for that, Paulie. Just
14: you're drunk.
11: McBullen short kick inside. You can't say what we're all thinking. It's Gujewski's not taking the mark. Thank you. Gujewski.
7: Who was it?
11: Gujewski. Grew, I said. Grew with an R. Ash, you straight them on up. He's got a 25 out. Oh, jeez.
12: Well, this will make it incredibly hard if this goes through. Miss up one end, going inside forward 50. And now the opportunity for the big Gruzewski.
11: Yep.
12: Of Max.
11: Big Max. He stands up straight. I've already said his name. Don't need to say it again. He's going to kick it from 40 metres out. 45 degree angle. Oh, he's bent back. Oh, it was gone for all money. And then it bent back. Went right real sharp. And he's kicked the goal. The Giants 15-3-93. Melbourne 8-12-60. And we're at a 33-point lead now on the Totally Workwear scoreboard. 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
7: Once again, it was just a controlled build-up. So they've been able to score out of their back half, Ash, but it hasn't been that tsunami sort of run in waves and handball. It's been a more controlled build-up. What do they kick? 6-3 from the defensive half just by picking apart the Melbourne team defence. So I think maybe it's something they've scouted that Melbourne give you opportunity. There's holes in their team defence, and if you're patient and pick your way through, they'll get good looks, and they've done that today.
12: And just their set shots, so they're ranked 18th this year. The Giants gained 52%. Today they've kicked 11 goals to.
7: Good
12: kick.
7: That's a good little nugget. 11-2. Usually 18.
15: Hands up.
14: Yep. So the Giants out of the middle again, and they go forward and Brown. That was a bit easy against Langdon.
12: It was a good contested mark. Back kick out, so clearance and centre clearance in this last quarter. Two zip to the Giants.
15: Yes.
12: Contested 46-1.
14: Already kicked two, Brown. Last one was a very high ball.
12: It was a massive big snap.
7: Best Brown to play this century.
14: Fastest man in Australia, according to Stevie J. He goes with the height again, and he's got the accuracy, and he's got three. So it's a big lead now. 39 points, 99 plays, 60 in favour of the Giants.
13: Is that game high, Truman?
12: 39 points is the game high for Red Z. Spot on, Daisy.
13: She's almost over this one.
14: Thanks, Jim.
13: I was talking to myself.
16: You were. Just a little punch.
13: 16.5 minutes to go.
17: Halfway through first crack one, look at it.
13: Hang on, Ab.
17: The numbers are being crunched.
13: So they've taken 95 marks today, the GWS Giants. What do they usually average, Ash?
12: They usually average for Red Z uncontested marks. The Giants, 79, ranked 13th.
13: And how many uncontested marks today?
12: Today they have racked up.
14: What are you working on the first crack?
12: 89, Joe.
14: The first crack.
13: Still not sure. Giants, just the control. Melbourne's defence is starting to get found out now the last few weeks.
16: Again, the Giants out of the centre for McDonald's and Remont Water. Triple M rocks footy. It's Ash who kicks a long ball inside forward 50. Brown the target. With him was Langdon, who sort of hustled him away from it. The hand pass to come back to Langdon now. Runs off half back into Van Royen, who hand pass back to Cozzy Pickett. Goes onto his right boot, drills it across the wing, out of side. Mycheck went through his hands. Sharp runs onto the footy, overran it. Allowed Taylor in, who shoved out a hand pass to Oliver for the Giants, who snuck out another little hand pass. And they were screaming through the centre of the ground. Callahan's got it, takes the bouncer on here, Brownie.
14: Sweeps the handball, Toby Green to finish it off. 45 out, bends it back and kicks the goal. Brilliant football, Green's got three. And we're at the 45 points. Was it over before that, Joey? It might be now.
13: I think it's over, Brownie. Yeah, I just called it ahead of time. And that was the tsunami, though, that time, the handball game. It's fallen apart for Melbourne. Their pressure hasn't been at a high enough level today to challenge the GWS Giants' ball movement, which we know is an absolute strength. What are they going at today, Ash?
12: 159, Giants at 181.
13: They've allowed them to just have their way too easily on offence, and that if you do that against GWS, it's very hard to beat them. If you don't dominate other facets of the game, it's looking like the Giants are finding some of their best footy. They're starting to get personnel back. They'll have Jesse Hogan back, I think, maybe next week, if not the week after. Buckley maybe a couple away, so they're getting some troops back, and they may be the team, Barry, that is dangerous second half of the season.
16: We weren't sure.
13: I wasn't, no. I needed to see it again.
16: And you're starting to raise an eyebrow by the sound of it.
13: Yep.
16: So in the centre of the ground, the free kick is for Melbourne, and it's Bowie. And hand passes called the play on. They are long kick in towards the centre of the ground, towards half forward for Melbourne. And the umpire's going to call for a ball up after players from both sides converged on the footy. So a 45-point lead now to the Giants. And a tap down the ground level sees Van Royen grab the footy. The big forward just hacks the ball forward. A massive pack there waiting for it. And McMullen makes sure for the Giants that it rolls out of bounds away from Latrell Pickett. A boundary throw in about 20 metres around from Melbourne's goal. Don't forget it, Ream Hot Water built tough frozen conditions. 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
14: What are the inside 50 numbers today, Ash?
12: Demons are plus 17, 53 v 36, Brownie.
14: Pickett out of the congestion, out of bounds on the full. It's a big discrepancy for a side that's 45 points down.
13: It is, Dave.
12: It's that goal scoring efficiency, Brown. This is unheard of. 47% for the Giants. The league average is only 24.
14: So if I told you the centre bounds clearance was 17-9, inside 50 is 53 to 36, you think the Demons would have won this game, yeah?
13: Yep. Give you a contested possession of plus 14 as well.
14: Steal from downtown gets one back for the Demons. Probably been their best today, Jack Steele. Touch number 23. And to a goal, it's back to 39 points.
13: Yeah, all those numbers you put forward, you think that their game should be in pretty good order, but as we know, centre forward is the most important part to be in connecting the field. Similar story last night with the Western Bulldogs and the Pies. Bulldogs dominated territory, dominated inside forward 50s, but Collingwood's efficiency meant they were hanging in there, and it took till the very last play pretty much for the Dogs to get across the line. But the Giants this afternoon just felt like they've had the ascendancy in the arm wrestle. Although being outplayed, they've been able to come with a plan, execute it, and they ball D50 to forward 50, patience with it. probably not how I thought this was going to play out if they're going to win by this margin.
14: What are Fritch's numbers today, Ash?
12: Ali Fritch, 7 disposals and scoreless, Brownie.
17: That was a loaded question.
16: No, oh, for McDonald's, a rumour, order, Triple M Rocks footy. Bedford's got it at half four. Little hand pass, Toby Green, waiting for the tackler because he wanted to sneak one out to Gothard. He hooks across the body from 40, maybe 35, and he's kicked a point to the right of the goalpost. 17-406 the Giants, 9-12-66 Melbourne. A lead of 40 points on the Triple M Totally Workwear scoreboard.
12: So Bailey Fritch though, Brownie, so he's been held goalless from 3 from his past 4 games coming into today.
14: So that's 4 from 5 now?
12: Yep, looking that way.
14: So, the Giants at half back. Game's in pretty good order at the moment, Taylor.
13: He's hurt himself again. Sort of a stinger.
14: Goes back to Ash.
13: Well, he's in the wars. Look at him. Yeah. Stretching his groins. He's hammy. He's got a sore arm.
14: Jasper's posted our chat around Bontempelli and Heaney, where Mitch questioned Heaney's grand final record. He should be pumped about. Handball goes forward back to Ash. Ash wasn't a great kick. Tolstrup fit at the Windsor. Windsor to Bowie. He's been okay for the Demons to Rivers. Rivers with the right foot from centre wing. It's a long ball looking for Luttrell. And he went up early and gave away a free kick. Now we'll go to the Giants and Fonty.
13: It's probably the most unrealistic of all unrealistic attempts we've seen.
17: He went 30 seconds early.
13: 30 seconds early and didn't actually get up. He's a bit banged up as well, Luttrell, with a hobble up.
16: So the Giants, a little short one back to Laverty. Great pick-up. Season started decimated by injury. And they're starting certainly to get a brand of footy, a winning brand of footy against two quality sides in the last 2 weeks. And it looks like they're going to maybe start to make a charge. Bedford's got it on the outer side wing after a chain of short kicks. He kicks out towards his teammate in Cadman, who runs around onto his left boot, boundary side, 65 out, high kick to full forward, string of the target, Turner gets in front and just fisted the footy over the fence in the back pocket for Melbourne. They're 9-12, 17-4 for the Giants, 106 plays, 66 on the Totally Workwear scoreboard.
13: Well, Bob Jane, teammates, teammates, Paulie Josias, we haven't heard from you for a while, big fella. Clayton Oliver looks like he's getting some work.
16: Paulie. Might have lost Paulie Browning.
13: So his last correspondence is cracked the can.
16: He did, that was the last one.
13: I haven't heard him since. Browning's called
16: some sort of
13: all sorts of names.
14: The Demons go inside the arc again. He's looking for Van Rooyen.
16: What a dirty duck.
14: Yep. It's going to be a free kick. It's going to go to the Demons. Advantage paid.
13: Is that Fritter?
18: Giants, yes. Giants free kick.
13: I reckon it's a Giants free kick.
14: Yes.
18: Giants free kick.
13: So it's the other end of the ground that they're confused about. It's gone through for a goal. But it's at Melbourne's end, so it doesn't matter where it's gone.
14: It took a long time to figure that out, the umpire.
13: Giants free kick.
14: Whitfield. He's at half back. Got a lead up from Callahan.
13: Probably what happens when one umpire tells the other umpire what free kick it is.
14: Callahan at half back. Chips a left footer, Whitfield.
18: Stand! It's me. Stand!
14: Look. So, Daniels.
13: It is him.
14: Daniels on centre wing. Always good to have Barry Denner on a Sunday afternoon.
18: Play on!
13: But you know he'd get along well. Barry Denner and Paul Wittress.
14: He is Gothard. Gothard's had two bounces from 48. Sets it on its way. Not going to be a goal. Windsor didn't really deal with it. Now the ball's out of bounds. The boundary throw in.
16: So a lead of 40 points.
13: I meant when one umpire doesn't know why there's a free kick and the other umpire pays it.
16: We thought you were going to expand.
13: Yeah, sorry.
16: We thought you were going to expand.
13: I sort of said words.
16: That's all right,
13: man. It was like it was left under the last
16: hand. We'd leave a gap for our teammate. Just the
14: big man filling the blanks.
13: All right. There's only one answer. You've got to put him in the order.
17: Yeah, sorry.
16: Know where you were going.
13: Sorry, Barry.
16: That's all right.
13: Apologies.
16: Ash has got it. And he kicks to Himmelberg, who marks on the wing for the Giants. They're 40-point leaders. There's 10.5 minutes left to play. They're a big story now. The Giants, Adam Kingsley, was very patient, held his ground, held his nerve, and his team are responding at the midway part of the season. Harvey Thomas kicks a short ball that finds his teammate in Brown. Brown's kicked three goals today. He's about 60 from home. Goes back to Whitfield. Whitfield's kick goes to ground level. Opportunity to be picked up and punched out by Fonte. And now a kick back to forward 50. Stringer's got it. He's 45 out, Jake. He kicks it across the face. And it touched the point post. So it'll be a boundary throwing deep right forward pocket for the Giants.
19: Got the ball. It's all right. Rucks again. Wake and Max. Hold that meter.
14: Petty complained to the umpire. He thought that was a free kick.
13: That's what happens when players complain to umpires.
14: You can complain.
19: Play on.
14: Laurie. Out of the pack. Gets as far as he can to Fritsch. Been quiet today. Fritsch looking for Latrell Pickett. He can't mark it. Cozzy Pickett's there too. Overrunning it was Ash.
13: Oh, it was lazy and tired, wasn't it? I think the boys are all exhausted.
14: Pickett did well. Pretty hot out there. 25 degrees. As Paulie Josias told us before he clocked off.
16: Paulie's had a guts full.
14: And the Demons go inside forward 50 again. Looking for Van Rooyen, but Brown got back and saved the day. Through for a rush behind. Let's head down to see if Paulie Trisais is back there for Bob JT, mate.
20: Sorry, fellas. I hadn't down. Paul's just been getting the crowd counted for you. 6,374 through the gates up here at the Alice. It's a good, healthy crowd. I think it's the two-man set. Maybe it's about 5,000. So that will be the last question here, though, boys. Just, these beers have got my name calling.
16: Good on you, Paulie. Have a great night. Enjoy yourself. Job done. Cadman marks at halfback. What a start. Paulie Trisais. Alia kicks the ball inside forward 50 for the Giants. An opportunity for a shot on goal goes across the face from Toby Green. And through for another point. They certainly look stuffed out there. Players from both sides. 17,507. The Giants, 9-13-67 Melbourne. There's still a 40-point lead to the Giants.
13: Where if it was a test match, you'd just come out and shake hands.
16: Yep. Better guts for both sides.
14: Rivers with a long ball. Pickett can't mark it. With a big leap from behind. Callahan in the middle. Whitfield. And a big second half Whitfield. Here's Harvey Thomas.
13: And a big last quarter Whitfield. 9 disposals. 164 metres gained.
14: Tips the left footer. Here's Rozeski.
13: He's had 2 disposals, now 3.
14: That hard, Baz.
16: Thank you.
14: Oliver, 55 out.
16: I'll work on it.
14: He's pointing to the goals, Babe Ruth style. He's 60 out, Oliver.
13: Tell you what,
14: he's pointed 3 times now at the goal.
16: Yes.
14: Like, he would be well out of his range. But you never know. He's going to have a crack. He's looking around. Clayton Oliver against his former team. Sets it up. Didn't have a crack at it. Kicked it straight back to Melbourne.
13: I'll tell you what, sets up a big King's birthday clash next week now. Melbourne, Collingwood. If absolutely. Melbourne want to stay in that top 6, they need to bounce back against the Pies, who were pretty good last night against the Bulldogs. Not going to be easy ever against Collingwood, so that's going to be a huge Monday. Got teams like the Bulldogs, Adelaide, Brisbane, and now the Giants breathing down the Demons' neck for that spot in the top 6.
16: Yeah, you reckon it's game on from here, wouldn't you, Joey? Because these are two very big scalps. Last week's was enormous, and today against Melbourne at Alice, a free kick in the centre of the ground goes to the Giants. It's Daniels, who kick inside forward 50. Toby Green got separation on Laurie by a couple of metres. He goes short to Maxi G, who takes the mark 35 out directly in front. Ash.
12: He's been pretty good, hasn't he, Maxi G? 2 majors, 11 touches, 7 marks.
16: Jeski will go back and have a shot. He's virtually directly in front, about the same distance as his number 30.
13: I reckon 8 of his 11 touches came in the first 10 minutes.
16: Yeah, which was disappointing for me, to be honest.
13: Toby Green, though, loving the way he's looked give off inside forward 50.
16: So he's kicked a couple. He takes a big breath. Loves a celebration, too. Loves a goal. Starts to wander in. He'll drop it onto his boot, 40 out. Been a big afternoon for the Giants, and it gets bigger. Third goal for Maxi G, and 17 goals. Make it 18 goals for the afternoon for the Giants. 18,513 plays, 9-13-67. That's a 46-point lead now in front of 6,374 people on the Triple M Totally Workplace scoreboard.
13: Let's take a look at the GWS Giants run. When they get a few trees back, they got the bye next, which will freshen them up. As we said, they'll get some players back. Then they've got St Kilda at Marvel.
7: Carlton at Engie. And then they play the Hawks at the MCG. So they can start to get on a bit of a roll, these Giants, and then they play Fremantle in Canberra.
1: So where is both sides in the lie of this ladder?
7: Melbourne will be sixth. Still in the top six. They'll stay there tonight. But the Giants now jump into 10th place, one game behind Melbourne.
14: Beautiful setting here in the Alice. The Rangers at the back. Max Gawn tapped it down. Sparrow. Sock it off the ground. Went to half forward. First air was Whitfield. Did well to Thomas. Thomas gave it to Fonte. Fonte will go for a run at half back. Fed the ball, but straight back to the Demons. Langford. Steele to Gawn. Gawn on the point of the square. Unloads with a high one. Van Roy will be the target. Fisted away. And the Giants through McMullen win the day. And to Fonte sliding in.
16: Well, Fonte in the back half, Ash, how's he gone today?
12: Fonte for Reds head, 21 disposals, 5 marks, 6 intercepts overall.
16: They seem to have called him, well, 21 times at least. So Whitfield has taken a mark at half-back. We've got an injured player going off. It's a shame that
7: Paulie's not
16: we've lost Paulie.
7: That's Beniz Wakefield.
16: Yes,
7: he's just limping to the bench.
16: Stop play.
21: Is he down there, Paulie?
16: You there, Paulie? Bob Jones, T-Marts. All right. Whitfield. Long kick back out here to the wing. Offhand's Petty. Hand pass to Gawn, hand pass to Laurie. We've just got to move forward, Dave. So that's what we've got to do. Just going to keep going forward as long kick inside towards Van Rooyen is cut off. And Whitfield, hand pass out the back of the pack to Himmelberg. Goes back to Wyden by hand. He's got a bit of space in the back pocket.
14: He does, and he uses that space wisely. Half back, Toby Green.
19: Move it on. Play on.
14: Toby Green called to play on. He'll go backwards.
19: Play on, not 15. Play on.
14: Iden will be called to play on. Handballs it back to Toby Green.
19: Play on, not 15.
14: Heard the umpire to Whitfield. Whitfield unloads the centre wing. Coming up is Grzeski.
22: 2 metres back. 2 metres back. And stand.
7: He's been called seven things today.
14: He chips it to Callahan.
16: It's not that hard, Ben.
14: On the move. Gothard. High ball to the 50. Mark dropped by Petty down there, but the Demons clear it.
16: Windsor at a half-back, but his kick straight away is going to be a turnover. It's marked in the centre of the ground by Fonte. Ash's man, who's had a good game today, kicks in towards half-forward. Off-hands at Spills. Trying to work it out, Langford. Just real tight bodies out there. Hand pass Windsor. Another ball up, Ash.
12: Yeah, this person's had a very good game. Callahan, number one rated player. 28 disposals. He's going at 96% disposal efficiency. And 744 metres gained in a goal.
16: So Ash Stewart, best in the business. Red Z Lending Stats. Red Z Loans for the self-employed REDC.
7: So that'll mean
14: kicking efficiency 100%.
7: Yeah, so he's missed one handball.
12: From his 17 kick spot on those.
14: Shows you how poor the Demons' pressure has been today.
7: Max got poked in the eye. Oh, Max G.
14: Out of the ruck, he's Callahan again. Oh. And another effective kick for a goal. Best man on the ground, Finn Callahan right there, 29 disposals, 2 goals, 100% by foot. He's kicked it 18 times. What a big day.
7: Yeah, he's been brilliant right from the start. He was just getting involved in all the chains. He so often does. Such a barometer for their ball movement. Love the way he's gone about it. And what I've loved today, he hasn't kicked many goals this year, Ash. I know it's been one part of his game. He's kicking inside 50 and his score assist and score board return for a high-end mid is down compared to a lot of the best mids in the competition. So to kick 2 goals today has been a big result.
12: Just the 4 majors coming into today's game, Callahan.
1: What are the AFL averages for scores from turnover per game?
12: Yeah,
1: 12 goals, 12 goals, 2.
12: Scores from turnover per game, the AFL averages 51 points.
1: So 74 points there, and from stoppage too, please.
12: Stoppage, the AFL averages 35.
1: So they're 7-2-44 from that regard. So the game is in good shape all across the field.
16: McDonald's and Reem Hotwater, Triple M Rocks footy. Gawn's tap in the ruck was elite. Ended up with a kick from Windsor inside forward 50. The bounce is out of bounds. Triple M Super Super. Special comments this afternoon, right throughout the afternoon, as always on Sunday footy. Great Daisy Thomas joined today by Joe Montagna. Super Super, build you something the smart way. So a boundary throw in deep inside Melbourne's forward 50 in their forward pocket, trailing by 52 points now. The Demons. Another big scalp coming up for the Giants. The boundary throw in sees off hands. The ball rushed through for a rush point for Melbourne. 9-14-68 they are. 9-14 68, 19-5, 119. The Giants, 4 minutes left to play final term. Totally work with scoreboard.
13: Are you getting nervous yet for your Bombers tonight, Baz?
16: Always a bit toey, Dave, so it's probably a good reason for that.
13: Yeah, well, that wasn't the question. What about, are you nervous?
16: Yeah. Thank you. Yes, well, not nervous. Exciting times ahead. Should be a great call. We've got a great team there. Lockie Reedon, Tommy Atkinson, and Andrew Epley. Caitlin Bassett with Mark Cometti. Looking forward to it.
13: What, are you ready?
16: Bernie, are you toey?
14: Not as toey as you, Ben.
13: And I quote, always Dan. A bit.
14: Silwing.
13: Oh, that's brilliant.
14: Callum Brown goes backwards.
16: Been a long day.
13: It has been a long last 9 minutes.
14: Callum Brown gets it back.
13: And the sort of score gets there right. This is
2: now I know it feels like being Stevie J when you do special.
13: A bit sleepy down there, shall we? Shall we go 9-0?
14: Laverty.
16: No, he started the day, brushed me in the hall. Yeah. Oh, it's ended up all right, Joey.
2: You ate me, Pete. You ate me, Pete. Don't did. Eat a man's pizza.
16: I ate your pizza.
14: It's the Fonty to Himmelberg.
13: Three things you never touch: a man's wallet, wife, or pizza.
2: In my world, pizza cut first.
16: Oh, Joey,
13: that's disrespectful. I've seen how much you love your wallet.
2: Yeah, I know.
14: So 2.5 minutes to go. Oh,
2: still 2 minutes.
14: Here's Clayton Oliver. Quick handball by Rivers, looking for Max Gorn.
13: Stevie lost as well.
2: He did, didn't he? Yeah, bad loss.
16: Oh, no.
2: In South Barwon.
14: Sock it off the ground. He's going to go to Stone. He's all on right. Centre wing.
16: Stone's got the footage, so Stevie J's lost today as well. That's he'll be flat.
19: Move it on.
16: What?
2: Big day too. Big crowd.
16: Yep.
2: He couldn't get his boys up.
16: 51 points up here, though. The Giants have done it beautifully. Big win for them. Back in business as Oliver marks on the outer side wing.
13: We'll collate on the votes today, Joey. Three to Callahan.
2: Callahan gets three.
13: Yep. And we'll just work out the two and the one after that.
2: I like my boy Harvey Thomas, but...
16: Goffard's marked on the outer side wing. Giants, can they search for another one? Very tired players out there. Briggs the target. He punches it to the boundary line. And it goes out of bounds. So
2: Toby Green, what's Toby Green's numbers? He's been very good, as he always is.
12: Toby Green, 16 disposals, 6 marks. He's laid 6 tackles and kicked
2: 3 goals. How many has he set up?
12: And 8 score involvements as well.
16: So you see, you said that with no numbers, Joey. You immediately went to Toby Green without looking at...
2: Yeah, without before I looked at numbers, I just thought Toby Green's been very influential in that forward half of the ground.
14: Max Gorn to Windsor. Windsor on the run, looking for Laurie. Laurie about 50 out.
19: Clear out, guys, clear out.
14: And Bill's going to go back and have a shot.
20: What about Connor Ryden, you clown?
16: Hello, Paulie Trezise.
14: Where'd that come
2: from? Paulie Trezise.
12: He's on the money, Paul. He's had 29 touches, I think.
16: He's on something, Ash.
13: What's he?
14: 100% by foot, Ash.
13: A 384 metres gained. There you go.
14: Here comes Laurie. Gives himself some room from 52. And going for that room in the extra distance, he sprays it wide. And through for a rush behind.
13: Can you both turn Paulie off back now? Is that possible?
14: 69 plays, 119.
16: Proudly representing Bob Jane Team Marks, of course, Paulie. 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
13: I think he actually worked for Bob Jane for a while there, Paulie.
16: Yep, for a while until today. Ash kicks out a fullback.
13: Exactly.
16: Yes. Langford has marked and kicks back inside for Melbourne. This is all academic, of course, because that's a big win coming up for the Giants as Rivers kicks inside forward 50. So it's going to be a shot on goal. And so Langdon, who's marked, it's going to be a shot on goal for Melbourne. From about 48 out.
13: Chairman's got a sore shoulder. It's pretty tough too, so.
16: Got a stinger. Hopefully it's just that. Only 10 seconds on the clock. As Langdon loads up from 50 and goes for the long drop punt that floats right. This much sums up Melbourne's day. 16-70 to 19-5-119 GWS. 49-point leaders, Brownie. Just take a second.
2: Bring it home, Brownie.
14: Lockie Ash had 33 disposals. If he steps out here, he's got 34, which he does. And the siren will go for a 49-point win to the Giants. It was very, very impressive against the Demons today. 19-5-119 to 9-16-70. So, the Demons just come back to the pack a little bit. The Giants have got a couple of injury concerns. Stephen Canelio went off and he didn't come back on. Good to see Sam Taylor get the game out. Melbourne had Monty's Wakefield go off late. He's missed a fair bit of the football, but the Giants were just too clinical today. 19 goals, 5. Good kicking is good football, Dale Thomas.
13: Yeah, Latrell Pickett also had a hobble up throughout the game, and he was ruled out late as well. So the line went through him on the champion data score sheet, the stat sheet. So that's not good signs either. But wasted opportunities. It was literally efficiency versus inefficiency, and the Giants came out clearly on top. A good arm wrestle for the better part of three quarters, but after that, they were far too good. And they really kick-started their season, it felt like, in that third quarter last week against the Brisbane Lions. And they've gone on with it today. So confidence, a massive thing in this game, and they are chock-a-block full of it for the Demons. It's back to the drawing board to some extent, but also back to the MCG, where they've played their best footy this year, kicked 100-plus in all of their games yet to be defeated at the ground. And Clayton Oliver is catching up with Kate Massey, courtesy of Channel 7.
3: Obviously, these are been playing pretty well this year. You know, we've been being consistent, but played well last week against the Lions, and then this week played pretty well today, so it's been good.
4: We know you're obviously such a big member of the Melbourne Football Club, but this win feels like, in the scheme of your season, it was big as well. They've been playing some pretty good footy, as you say.
3: Yeah, massive. We were 5-6, I think. Been win, loss, win, loss, win, loss. It was just nice to string two wins in a row together. The boys unbelievable. Obviously played pretty well. Scored pretty well today. Don't know if we scored, but I felt like offense got going. I'm just playing the back of our defense. We've been pretty good on that. We've been trying to suffocate teams, so it was good.
4: Personally, your form, you've found some of your incredible form that we know that you had in you. How have you done that, and what has changed for you at the Giants?
3: All credit to Giants staff, coaches and teammates. As I said, first day I came in, they welcomed me open arms. I came back, they said a bit unfit, and I don't know how I got to be slack for that. I don't know how somehow part of the Melbourne Football Club, but it wasn't my intention. Just work out from them, sort of the standards. I wasn't that fit, and I've just sort of caught up to them, and it's on the back of the teammates and coaches, and just love the club, to be honest.
4: What sort of impact does Adam Finsey have on you?
3: Yeah, obviously pretty happy out there. I was happy in the Melbourne Football Club and had a good 10 years there, and obviously lots of great mates, no hard feelings, but I don't think there is. We're really close to the boys there, talk to a lot of them all the time. It's just another chapter of my career, and a lot of the Giants boys have welcomed me with open arms, and yeah, can be happy.
4: I can see your former teammates are wanting to say hello to you, so congratulations on that win. Off you go. Go say hello.
3: Thanks,
14: Clayton Oliver there, talking to Channel 7. Very hot day out there. Very, very sweaty at the end. There he was, Clayton Oliver. Played very well. 28 touches today. Slow start, and he's won the first game against his old side. And he did very well. 49-point winners. 119 plays, 70 for McDonald's Remote Water. Triple M rocks footy.
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3: Hey there, I'm Stephen Zoyce. Pauline Hanson will consider a move to the lower house before the next election and make a run to become Prime Minister. Amid a rise in support for One Nation, the Queensland Senator has told Sky she believes she's fit to run the nation.
4: I won't knock the job because I believe that I have the ability to do it.
3: Australia will now receive second-hand nuclear subs from the US, with the AUKUS agreement changing yet again. Defence Minister Richard Marles spruiking the benefits and says they'll save money.
5: The purchase price in respect of each of the submarines, and this will be more cost-effective in relation to that.
3: Four miners trapped in a flooded cave in Laos for 10 days have been brought to safety. However, two men remain missing. Aussie cave diver Josh Richards flew there to help with rescue efforts and has told Seven he's amazed they walked out without help.
6: And as it turned out in the end, I'm very, very grateful that I didn't need to head in yesterday. I'm glad that I didn't need to do what I was going to do.
3: And the US military says it's killed at least 202 people in airstrikes on suspected drug-running boats in the eastern Pacific.
7: Every load of laundry is a fresh start. 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
3: Stop the count. The Dragons have won a game of footy. St George have stunned the Broncos at Suncorp, snapping a 15-game losing streak and handing the reigning premiers the unwanted honour of being the first team to lose to them this season. Centre Valentine Holmes telling Listener it's been a long time coming.
8: Obviously very happy and very proud of the boys ever today getting our first win after, what is it, round 13. So hopefully we can build from that. I thought we played well against Penrith and then parts against Warriors and they're top two. So build from this and get a bit of confidence.
3: Brisbane have now slumped to four straight losses.
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2: No, Rudy, it is 6:15. We are about to get underway in what is the final match of round 13, and Dylan Edwards kicking off here at CommBank Stadium in Parramatta, straight down to Tamari Martin. He's come in for Tanner Boyd after doing his ACL, and it is Jackson Ford who takes the first hit up. Four Panthers there to meet him. Now Jacob Laban in for Kirk Capewell. He just takes a routine hit up. Monstered once again. The skipper, James Fisher-Harris, he always has that scary look in his eyes up against his former club. He won four premierships with the Panthers, and now Aaron Clark says, give the ball to me. So they're up to their own 30 now. This is the fourth. To a pick, he comes in for a run, potentially a high tackle there, but they get away with it, the Panthers. So fifth and last, they go back to Chanel Harris-Tavita. He puts in a long kick. That goes 40 metres down to Dylan Edwards, and then goes back to Paul Alamotti, who's playing on the wing tonight. We've seen him mostly in the centres for the Panthers, but a little bit of a reshuffle. Tommy Jenkins comes in for the wing as well for a run. He is the leading try scorer in the competition at the moment, the man they call Milky. And Casey McLean comes in for a run now, up over his own 40, fresh off his Origin debut, and a spectacular one at that. Freddie Lussick from dummy half, a little flick pass out to Lindsay Smith. They're up to halfway now. This is the fourth. They go back to the middle to Liam Henry, heading over to the Bears next year. So 40 out from the Warriors line. This is the last. What do they have? They go to Blaze Talungi. This isn't a deep kick. It's gone 15 metres. Milky's got it, but he's knocked it on. So a let off for the Warriors, straight into the hands of Leia Tower. And after 2 minutes here, no score at CommBank Stadium.
3: Yeah, not the best kick there from Blaze Talungi. Not used to taking, you know, most of the kicks, having Nathan there, but a nice first set from both sides, showed their intentions early, both looking to go through the middle and try and earn the right early on in this game.
2: So the Warriors now will play it on the third tackle, 35 out from their own line. Wade Egan at dummy half, quick hands to Aaron Clark and out to Jackson Ford. Second on the Dally M standings at the moment is Jackson Ford behind Nathan Cleary. Quick play the ball back to Tuapiki, but Lindsay Smith read that well. Tries to get Tuapiki to his backside, he can't. So on the fifth and last he'll play back to Tamari Martin. He puts it up from halfway. It's a long one, only goes 30 metres down to Milky Jenkins once again. Hasn't he had an incredible season? Tom Jenkins, 18 tries from 11 games. He's off contract as well. What's in store in his future? Casey McLean monstered. He's met by three Warriors defenders. The skipper, Fisher-Harris, is one of them. So this is the third. Still stuck inside their own 30. Dylan Edwards comes in for a run. No doubt has a point to prove after missing out on Origin. Quick play the ball. This is the fourth. They go back. Quick hands to Smith. Oh, it's hit the deck. Dallin Watene's a lesbian.
4: Contact here.
2: Tries to then go for the intercept.
4: Contact
2: but
4: off the ball. You just shoulder Isaiah.
2: They get a penalty, the Penrith Panthers.
3: I think he said he shouldered him off the ball or something here, Emma. Maybe a late contact. But yeah, you see it here on the Harvey Norman replay. Maybe it's a late.
2: They can't. So tomorrow, Martin or Moses Leota, can't be talking about that one.
3: That should be disallowed.
2: I think that's the one they're talking. We'll stay with the play for now because the Panthers are 20 out. Their first real opportunity of the match so far. 4 minutes gone. It's nil all. Moses Leota charging. Barnstorming run. They're 10 out. Quick hand. Smith back to Cogger. They shift it left to Lungi. Papali'i. Oh, Papali'i is monstered by Leia Tower. Well read by the Warriors centre. Oh, but they get a six again. offside. So 10 out, they'll play it. Leota back in the middle to Lindsay Smith. Playing it lock tonight for Isaiah Yeo. He gets up and plays it on the second five out. They shift it left. Cogger and back on the inside to Papali'i. He gets up, plays it. Lusick there at dummy half. They shift it right. Liam Henry gets tackled. Great defense from the Warriors. They're absorbing pressure. This is the fourth. Back to Lindsay Smith, shifting left. Cogger to Talani. Oh, once again, a brilliant tackle from Lahiatawa. Still alive. Dylan Edwards has it. He looks around and eventually he says, I'm just going to get tackled. So this is the fifth and the last. They're about 7 metres out, the Panthers. They go left. Cogger. Out to McLean. Oh, he slices through. That was too easy. Casey McLean almost went through untouched. But if it looks too easy, potentially it is. We're going upstairs.
5: And then he holds up the ability.
2: Checking an obstruction potentially. Casey McLean honestly just walked over that. So Ben Teo, do you want to take us through this after we hear from the bunker?
6: Yeah. Whenever it looks that easy, you always look for that obstruction. But to me, it looks like Ali Leotawa has come in and jammed on nobody and taken himself out. Just the play before, he went for a jam tackle. And this one, as we see in the replay, he's made the decision to go in on Papali'i. And I'm not too sure whether he would have much bearing on it.
7: Initiate contact here. If it's a defensive decision from Ali on the outside as well.
6: That's what I believe, yeah. He's come in.
2: So do you think it's the defensive decision to come in?
7: Ali made a defensive decision here to close the gap on his own. Yeah. Papali'i is running to space.
8: Yeah, you're right, Benny.
6: I just
8: where he got himself, Benny,
7: you tell me what you think. Through that gap.
8: Just does he get the chance tomorrow?
6: I don't think that Tamari Martin would have an opportunity.
7: And ball's grounded.
2: So you're happy with that decision?
6: Yeah, absolutely.
2: As I said
6: earlier, Ali Leotawa, he's come up with a great decision and then he backed it up with a poor decision.
2: Well, the green light has been given, so it looks too easy, but Casey McLean has been given it one of the easiest tries that he will get in his career. Taking a look once again on the Harvey Norman replay, and they literally, not a single Warriors hand on him.
8: Yeah,
2: before it crossed the line.
8: It sort of looked like he was waiting for the obstruction to be called, but look, no matter what, you've got to play the whistle, and probably a tactic that Penrith might run with a fair bit tonight, having Nathan out running the ball on last tackle. And it was a beautiful option there. The face ball, we call it, to McLean, who's obviously got that confidence from the Origin Arena. And Penrith, they go up early in this one, Emma.
2: And with no Nathan Cleary, it is Paul Alamotti taking the conversions tonight. 58% on the Pertec kick predictor. About 15 in from touch. He lines this one up. And oh, it just shaves the left upright. So after 6 minutes here on the Beacon Trade scoreboard, this Penrith 4, Warriors 0. Brett Reed on the other side of this.
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9: Well, I felt a bit sorry for the Warriors there, because that all began with a really soft penalty on the halfway line where I think it was Tamari Martin got penalised for a late hit on Moses Leota. I tell you what, it wouldn't have bruised a grape, that hit. But it got, obviously, Penrith for them piggyback downfield. And I tell you what, you can't give them too many opportunities. Casey McLean, we talked about him before the game. He's got real class about him, Casey.
2: Certainly does. And some class on the sideline. Brett Reed, all thanks to Bob Jane T-Marts. And now the Warriors, they're fired up. James Fisher-Harris and Aaron Clark. Monster Liam Henry. So he brings it back off the kickoff. So Penrith leading 4 points to nil here at Combank Stadium in Parramatta. This is 1v2. Moses Leota, great run. He makes 10 metres, he plays it. This is the third on his own 30. Lindsay Smith now comes in for a run as well at lock tonight. And got an early kick on the fourth from Freddie Lussick at dummy half. And Tuipiki takes it, 10 out from his own line, and there's three Panthers there to meet him and drag him back. One of them, Liam Martin, in his first game back from a knee injury. He hasn't played since round six. And look at that defensive line, that black wall of the Penrith Panthers. third tackle, and the Warriors still stuck inside their own 20. Watene Zalesniak will play it. They go back to Leia Tower, who has put on some monster hits so far in this first 10 minutes. Fisher Harris, the skipper, won four premierships with the Panthers. He comes in for a run, but they'll have to put in a long kick from their own 30. This one goes down to Milky Jenkins once again, and a great return already. They're back to their own 40. 8 minutes gone here on the Beacon Trade scoreboard at Combank Stadium. Panthers leading 4 points to nil. Blaise Talangi's made a break, and eventually he's brought down by Tamari Martin on the halfway line. Second tackle. The try scorer, Casey McLean, comes in for a run. Fresh off his Origin debut, 40 out, he plays it. Oh, Liam Henry says, give me the ball straight up the guts. 30 out, this is the fourth. Back to Liotta, quick hands to Papali'i. Three Warriors there to meet him. This is the fifth and the last. 20 out, they go to Cogga, who puts a kick up down to that left wing of Milky Jenkins, who's chasing, but the veteran Dallin Watene Zalesniak has no problems whatsoever. 9 minutes gone on the Beacon Trade scoreboard. Penrith 4, Warriors 0. What do you make of that set from the Panthers, Ben Teo?
6: Yeah, I like it. At the moment, they're just staying nice and patient. I think Jack Cogger's doing a great job of not overplaying his hand, just keeping the forwards going through the middle. Look, they've got some points. They needed to get to their kick. And as you mentioned, the amount of black jerseys that are flying into the contest at the moment, they're just full of energy. They're getting three, four players into every tackle.
2: Exactly what we'd expect from the Penrith Panthers. That's what won them four premierships in a row. So already it's the fifth and last for the Warriors, and they're stuck inside their own 20, so they rely. Once again, they needed a big kick, but it goes down to Dylan Edwards, who's already up to halfway. Dallin has crunched him. You have to check his ribs are still there, Milky Jenkins. But another great opportunity for Penrith, who are already inside the Warriors' half. So second tackle, 40 out, they'll play it. Alamotti comes in for a run. He's been busy tonight already. Lussick, a dummy half with no Mitch Kenny. Cogga to Papali'i, runs straight at Tamari Martin and steamrolls him, but eventually is wrapped up by Aaron Clark. Back to Leona, quick hand. Smith, Cogga, Dylan Edwards. Oh, but it's been touched by a Warrior, but it's gone forward.
10: Knock on Dylan, tackle four.
2: Knock on Dylan Edwards. Hey. Josh Reynolds, hey, agreeing with that one as we take a look at a Harvey Norman replay. Or was that touched by a Warrior first?
8: Yeah, that's I tell you what, I don't miss that. Getting absolutely run over by every back roller in the NRL. But, yeah, we're going to see here on the Harvey Norman replay. Yeah, that was forward. And it was looking ominous there for the Penrith Panthers. But it just goes to show you guys, you know, off the back of points, Freddie Lussick goes, you know what, boys, early kick, get on the back of it. And what a good, solid kick chase can do. It literally, you know, changes momentum. They had the momentum, and it's just amazing to see what this Penrith side can do when they really turn the screws.
2: Freddie Lussick spent the last 4 years at the Warriors as well, so you always have a big one coming up against your former club. Mitch Kenny has a broken leg and syndesmosis injury, so Lussick doing a great job filling in. Third tackle, they're up to their own 40 now. Jackson Ford tries to put on a little bit of footwork, but the Pandas were all over that. He's dragged back 5 metres, but he gets a penalty for his efforts.
10: The head, I know, it's not a trick. The tackle ends up putting his head into the ground.
2: So Lindsay Smith is penalised.
8: Head into the ground, he said. Not sure.
2: So a dangerous tackle as we take a look at the Harvey Norman replay.
8: Yeah, it's so hard. I get it. The tassel, like Smith, and he's just driving backwards, Benny, there. Like, it's hard for him to not go in that with momentum. Like, I'm not sure what he's meant to do there.
6: Yeah, no one was in there lifting the leg or putting him in a bad position. Essentially, it was just body weight and momentum that caused him to sort of roll over his head there.
2: So the first real opportunity for the Warriors in this match. 12 minutes gone, Penrith leading 4 points to nil. They get a six again, so they're 35 out. What do they have here, the Warriors? Tamari Martin goes into the line himself and gets uplifted by Freddie Lussick, who just got big rap from Josh Reynolds. Aaron Clark goes one out. Routine run from him. He's wrapped up 12 metres out. This is the second Egan, dummy half left. Martin, little short ball to Lekka, the wrecker, Halasima. He's wrapped up by Henry. Quick play the ball. Back to Clark. Tamari Martin to a Piki. Tries to slice her himself, but Talongi and McLean, the two youngsters, read it well. Five out. This is the fourth. Jackson Ford has a little dance, doesn't quite know what to do with it, so just runs forward straight into Liam Martin. This is the last 10 out. Egan back to Aaron Clark, to Mari Martin. He dummies, but then runs straight into the Penrith defensive line, so he's wrapped up 5 metres short. 13 minutes gone on the Beacon Trade scoreboard. Penrith still leading 4 points to nil. What do you think of that option on the last, Ben Teo?
6: Yeah, I don't know if that was really the option. A lot of teams are looking to run the ball on last tackle and end up in the corner, but Tamari Martin there just dying with the footy. I thought he probably could have had an opportunity to give one of the wingers a kick nice and high and have a contest. But look, you've got to be disciplined. I think they'd be thinking, look, just hand it over nicely there and get into our defence.
2: So 14 minutes gone still on the Beacon Trade scoreboard. Penrith leading 4 points to nil in this top of the table clash. Fourth tackle now. It's a fifth and Talongi puts it up from just inside the halfway line. Almost looked to have tripped as he put it up. Little unorthodox one and goes down to a Piki. He takes a 20 out from his own line. They get a six again. The Warriors ruck infringement. So the veteran Dallin Watenly Zalesniak is thrashing about and says, get off me. Adam Pompey gets monstered by three Panthers. He's in for Roger Tuivasa-Sheck, who's done his ACL, unfortunately. Very sad stuff. The end of his NRL career before he heads overseas. Third tackle, Fisher Harris, the skipper, has a run just shy of halfway. He's wrapped up. Quick hands from Aaron Clark. They go right to Murray Martin with an offload to Laban. He offloads as well to Wade Egan. It's still alive. They're 30 out. Back to Leia Tower, who fends off Talongi. And eventually, they are brought down. Fifth and last, 30 out. Harris Tavita puts it down to Jenkins, who's let it bounce.
10: Hutch is a warrior.
2: Referee says...
10: touches a warrior in between.
2: Touches a warrior before...
10: knock on top.
2: Jenkins then knocks it on. Here we go, boys. So 15 minutes gone on the Beacon Trade scoreboard. Penrith 4, Warriors 0. As we take a look at the Harvey Norman replay, was that the right call, Josh Reynolds?
8: Yeah, well, they were all competing for the ball, but I've also seen, you know, Jackson Ford get penalised there, obviously because it pushes Milky Jenkins off. Yeah, that's it for me. From what I've seen this year, that's a penalty because Milky Jenkins doesn't get every opportunity in the air to, you know, compete for that. So I think the Warriors get away with one there, but a nice kick there from Harris Tavita, and the Warriors will look to camp down Penrith's end for a while here.
2: Yep, they're on the attack. 15 out. What do they have, the Warriors? A brilliant opportunity. Adam Pompey's got it. He gets up. This is the first. Go back to Fisher Harris in the middle. Wrapped up by Lusick and Liotta. Egan left. Quick hands to Murray Martin. Well read by Liam Martin. 5 metres short. This is the third. Harris Tavita back to Ford. To a Piki. Nice ball out to Leia Tower. He tries to put on a right foot step. Papali'i and Talongi read it well. Still five out. Fourth tackle. Egan, quick hands to Aaron Clark. Out to Martin. To Pompey. He tries to barge through, but there's four block jerseys there to meet him. Great defence. Last tackle, 1 metre short. They go back to Harris Tavita. He puts it up to that right edge. And a brilliant take from Laban. And he is over. There are a couple of Warriors there, but in the end, it was Laban who leaked higher than all of them.
6: Yeah, it's the big back row.
2: 17 minutes gone here at Combank Stadium.
6: The big back row getting up nice and high there. I was a little bit worried there about the Warriors' attack. It seemed that they were just going side to side. They weren't going anywhere. The Panthers were just shifting and moving, and it took really last play here. A nice pass back. Harris Tavita puts up that kick, and it's just Jacob Laban getting up, competing in the air with one of the best in the game in Casey McLean. They both sort of got up in the air, both locked onto the footy, and it was essentially a contest of grip strength there. and Jacob Laban just ripped it out of his hands, came down and scored. And that's that luxury there of having these big athletic back rowers who can get up AFL style, take that footy over the head. And great work. Really, it comes back to that chase there from Jackson Ford, you know, creating that error. I thought that was really what changed the momentum.
8: Yeah, it's so hard there as a half. You know, you want the kick to go over your head into that centre position or over to the wing, because these big back rowers these days, they're so athletic. You know, we've seen the likes of Katoa score multiple tries for Melbourne Storm, and Laban's no different there for the Warriors. But yeah, you're right, Benny. Their attack hasn't been as crisp as it has been in the last few weeks. So the Warriors will look to, I suppose, go a little bit more through Aaron Clark and try and open up some space for their outside men.
2: And here we go, lighting up the conversion. And on the Pertec kick predictor, you say 90%, a relatively straightforward one. And Adam Pompey has no problems whatsoever. So 18 minutes gone here on the Beacon Trade scoreboard. They've hit the lead, the Warriors leading Penrith 6-4. Brent Reed on the other side of this.
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9: Well, it's taken a while to warm up in this game, haven't they, the Warriors? The last 10 minutes or so, you look at the Choice Hotel stats, they've had 80% of the ball. They need to come away with some points, and Jacob Laban made sure they did.
2: Great stuff, Reedy, on the sideline there, all thanks to Bob Jane T-Master. What a contest we have on our hands, and some crunching tackles. The Panthers there just monstering Jackson Ford, but he gets up no problems and plays it. Fisher Harris met by three Panthers defenders, still inside their own 15, but they'll get a penalty. Now the Warriors offside. Is it Liam Henry? I think it was offside, so great opportunity for the Warriors to get out of their own end. We're taking a look at the Harvey Norman replay now.
8: Yeah, I'll tell you what.
2: Only just inside.
8: That's a carry from Halasima, though. That's what you call intent right there. A back roll down the short side, a little dink into the half. This is a Warriors side who's looking confident now after that first try.
2: Terrorises his opponents week in, week out, doesn't he? Leka Halasima. No doubt we'll see plenty more of that for the remaining 60 minutes of this one here at CommBank Stadium. Fisher Harris says, give the ball to me. He goes 10, 12 metres, and all of a sudden they're 35 out from the Panthers' line. Third tackle. Harris Tevita goes, bit of hot potato. Fisher Harris back to Aaron Clark. Eventually wrapped up by Moses Liotta. And Papali'i in the middle, a bit of a slow play, the ball out to Tua Peake, and brilliantly read by Freddie Lustig. So they're 30 out, this is the last. They go to Harris Tevita, who puts it up, down to Dylan Edwards, who's there. Well, Tenny's a Lesniakos challenging, but Dylan Edwards, who generally is safe as houses under those ones, takes it easily, gives it back to Tom Jenkins. And he'll play it 15 out from his own line. So 20 gone here on the Beacon Trade scoreboard. The Warriors leading the Panthers 6-4 in this top of the table clash. It is 1v2. Origin stars, Bar Casey McLean are playing in this one. Alamotti plays it on his own 30. Goes back to Liotta, who has a strong run straight up the guts. Fifth and last, they go to Cogga. Puts up a kick from his own 40, goes straight down to Tua Peake, who has no problems whatsoever. And almost into a little bit of space is Lofi Camperera. Hasn't had a whole lot of ball tonight, the winger, but an outstanding season so far from the Warriors. Pompey plays it. Dallin Watene's a Lesniak, floats in from the wing for a run. They're already into Panthers territory. This is the third. So 35 out now from the Panthers line. Jackson Ford will play. He's looking for a penalty. Lustig was laying all over him, but he doesn't get it. Aaron Clark, quick hands. Harris Tevita, dumb his left, tries to slice through, but well read by Jack Cogger in that number 7 jersey tonight. Fifth and last. Back to Tamari Martin. He puts it up down to that right wing. Botani's a Lesniak's there. He's got it. Oh, he gives it offload. Oh, and they're over. Lay it down. Oh, ball, they're going upstairs. It looks brilliant.
10: Looking at Ali offside on the kick chase. And he's active in the play.
8: It can't be.
2: That looked outstanding, but they're saying Leiteau offside in the kick chase. So, we'll listen in to the bunker as we take a look at the Harvey Norman replay.
7: Onto a call of Ali, second from the right, offside. This is our best camera angle, and based on that, we'll be supporting the on-field call that he is offside.
8: This is one thing you cannot do. You cannot be offside on a kick. Like, I don't even know if he can walk into the video on Monday or Tuesday.
2: It's a cardinal sin.
7: He continues to roll downfield and plays an active part in the play now. We have a decision.
8: What about, let's just, you know, he's not going to get a try here, but what about the skill
2: from Dallin?
8: Like, that's a Benji Marshall flick pass there, and it's just not on. Like, you know, like, even as a teammate, it's one step. That's all it is. I know we want to get downfield and, you know, be a part of the contest, but, that's just, yeah. Look, it's a coach killer, but the Warriors, they are looking a lot better. It's just been a couple of athletic efforts, though, hasn't it? You know, off the back of the kicks, but yeah, a coach killer, and Webster would be absolutely fuming.
2: Benny Tio spoke about a bit earlier the athleticism of this Warriors outfit. They're powerful, they're skillful, they've got the footwork, they've almost got it all, the Warriors, in season 2026. But now the Panthers have it, so they're up over the halfway line. Second tackle, and Lindsay Smith will play it. 40 out, they shift left to Cogger, and then Liam Martin roams back into the middle. That left knee heavily strapped. Will he be straight back in a Blues jersey? Left to Leota. Out to Cogger, then Casey McLean. Didn't really know where they were going, and he slammed to his back. 20 out, last tackle. Back to Cogger.
10: It's
2: Knock on Penrith. So he's kicked it straight into a Warrior. And now a knock on Penrith. So 23 minutes gone on the Beacon Trade scoreboard here. Parramatta Warriors still leading 6 points to 4.
8: Was that a charge down? Didn't Reedy say the charge down's gone when today?
2: It's dead, isn't it? Dead after Josh Curran last night.
8: So they're still alive. The charge down's still on. But yeah, that was a bit unlucky there. As we see, he brought it. Did he call it? He brought it back into himself. Yeah, it was good. It's good hustle there on the ground, but yeah, just a little bit unlucky.
2: So maybe the charge down's still alive. Just don't even brush, even with a finger. Don't brush the kicker. Anyway, we play on here at Combank Stadium. What a contest it has been so far. 24 minutes gone. Warriors leading 6 points to 4. They'll play it now. Third tackle, 35 out from their own line. Great run. Lekka the Wrecker Halasima. Aaron Clark goes himself. Another strong run. He takes three defenders with him. Plays it just shy of halfway. This is the fourth. Out to Jackson Ford, who gets up. Quick play the ball. Right to Martin. Puts up a high one. Down to Dylan Edwards. Laban was chasing. So too Leiteau. Looking to make amends after that cardinal sin, being offside. Dylan Edwards, a little bit of push and shove with Laban there. What are you liking, Bentio, about this first 24 minutes here at Combank?
6: I'm really liking the physicality of the Warriors. At the moment, they're having no drama getting out of their own end. When Lekka Halasima and Aaron Clark and Fisher Harris, they're just running the footy, finding their front. They look too big and strong for the Penrith Panthers. And the other thing I'm liking is how hard they're chasing their kicks. Every time that ball goes up in the air, it seems like Jackson Ford's the first one down there.
2: Jack Cogger puts a kick in on the fifth and last, down to Tuipiki, who Cogger was the first one there in the chase, but Tuipiki just sliced straight past him. Dallin gets involved now. They shift left to Lofikam Pereira, and all of a sudden, bit of space, the Warriors. Adam Pompey is brought down, 30 out from the Panthers line on the second tackle. Brilliant work, like kick return, and Fisher Harris charges straight into a couple of his former teammates. So on the third, he'll play at 25 out. Egan back to Aaron Clark. Routine hit up there. This is the fourth. 20 out. What do they have? The Warriors on the attack. Martin back on the inside to Jackson Ford. But well read by Dylan Edwards and Lindsay Smith. This is the last. They shift left, quick hands. Martin out to Harris to Vita. Oh, has that gone? forward, or are they over? Adam Pompey. No, it's forward. One of those ones where, again, if it looks too good to be true, perhaps it is. Well, they're so skillful, the Warriors, but just lacking a little bit there in execution, Grubby.
8: Yeah, it's just that last pass class, and oh, that is close. Running the ball on last tackle, they had him. They had the Penrith right edge under the pump, and yeah, they're looking really, really good here. I just love their back threes transition straight from defence into attack. It's the Penrith kick chase is usually one of the best kick chases in the game, but when you've got speed and everyone wants to get back onside early, it's just so hard to stop.
2: Let's check in with Brent Reed on the sideline, thanks to Bob Jane Team Arts.
9: Yeah, I'll tell you what, they're well and truly on top at the moment, the Warriors. That's their first error in this match. They've completed at 93%. And I'll tell you what, they're all over Penrith at the moment, and they're very lucky there, the Panthers.
2: So Lindsay Smith now plays it just shy of halfway on the last for Penrith. Cogger puts in a kick. It's not a deep one, but Tua Peake is there. Liam Martin and Isaac Tungo there to meet him. Back to Pompey, who almost scored that try. It was forward, but it looked good. Gee, haven't we had a bit of everything here tonight as the Warriors get another penalty. A high tackle. This one goes against Liam Henry again. It's a little bit of ill discipline creeping into this one. It was on Lofi Khan Pereira. Was it high, Dentio?
6: Yeah, it was just a lazy slap there, but you're starting to see a little bit of that fatigue now coming into the middle forwards of the Penrith Panthers. They work hard, they've got fast feet, but at the moment, dealing with these big bodies is really sapping the energy.
2: So 12 minutes left in this first half on the Beacon Trade scoreboard. Warriors leading the Panthers 6-4. Second tackle for the Warriors, 35 out. Forward wrapped up by Papali'i. They go left, quick hands. Oh, every time they get the ball, especially you give it to Halasima, you think something's going to happen. Egan. Some fresh legs now by Munger into the action. Stowers Smith, quick hands out to Martin Laban again. He's wrapped up by Talangi. Brilliant tackle by the young number six. This is the last five out. Egan goes himself. He gives it to Stowers Smith. But he's knocked the ball on. Oh, they were so close. They were looking threatening. But a knock on just a metre or two out from the line. Was that the right option there?
8: Yeah, look, I'm not going to disagree with Wade Egan because he is one of the best dummy halves in the game with some of the best deception. And yeah, look, it was a pass right into the line, and it was just a really nice read there, you know, from Liam Martin. We speak about the smarts of back rollers, and you know, it's all about attack, but defensively he's one of the smartest back rollers in the rugby league, in the NRL, sorry, and he knew he had to come up with that play.
2: They get a six again. Let's cross to Reedy on the sideline.
9: Yeah, double change here for Penrith. Billy Phillips and Luke Garner coming into this game. Interestingly, Liam Martin's come off. He's had one run, Liam Martin, for 25 minutes in this game. He's now having a rest.
2: Thanks, Reedy. Even earlier in the year, he was playing limited minutes. I remember a few weeks in a row, I was doing sideline. We had to keep going and checking, is he injured? Is he injured? And they had said they're just managing his loads. Anyway, we'll see how it goes. Reedy will keep an eye on that for us. So third tackle for the Panthers. They're 40 out from the Warriors' line. Edwards dancing across field, but goes back to Talangi, who eventually gets wrapped up centre field. Lusick, dummy half. Quick hands to Smith. Cogger. Then to Luke Garner, who's come into the action as well, as Reedy told us. He'll play it fifth and last. They go left. Cogger kicks it down to that left edge of McLean. Oh, he's got it. McLean is on. Oh. McLean, who has the last laugh. He got the first try for the Panthers. He is over again off the back of a brilliant debut for New South Wales. Oh, is there anything this kid can't do?
8: I tell you what, we've been talking about the Warriors and their athleticism. What about this bloke? Casey stares up and says, don't worry about me. This is why I was wearing a Blues jersey last Wednesday night. And I'll tell you one thing, he might be wearing another one, but with a starting position on his back,
3: He is just so elite in the air. You know, we speak about how good he is. You know, attack and his defence at times can be a bit shaky, but one thing we know, when there's a contest in the air and he's sniffing around, he's nearly going to come up with the ball. And yeah, the Warriors were all over him. And it's just amazing what a nice kick right on the mark from a half can do. And it's just amazing to watch, isn't he, Benny Teo?
6: Yeah, and I think, look, the Warriors have had their opportunities in the last few sets and they just can't really finish off the play and come up with the final play to get that try. And, you know, the first try, one of the tries there to the Warriors, to Jacob Laban, Casey McLean went up in the air and come off second best, and I'm sure that doesn't happen to him very often. This time, he went down there, he really attacked that kick. No one was going to get that ball.
2: So fourth career double for Casey McLean, and as Paul Alamotti lines up this one on the Pertec kick predictor, 65%, about 25 in from touch. He lines it up and strikes it. It looks good. It goes over. So with 8 minutes remaining here in this first half at Combank Stadium on the Beacon Trade scoreboard, it is Penrith 10, Warriors 6.
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9: Well, when we talked about Casey McLean before the game, I said if I was the Blues, I wouldn't start him. You know what? There's another backflip coming. I'm all in. I'm all in with Casey McLean. Sitting on the wing, boys.
2: How can we listen to anything you say, Reedy, when you're just backflipping every day?
9: Oh, that's what we do.
8: We can't.
2: Journos these days, hey? Anyway, the Warriors now monster. Some fresh legs onto the field. That is Scotty Sorensen into the action, wearing jersey number 15. Billy Phillips on as well, as Reedy told us. So 8 minutes remaining in the first half. Penrith 10, Warriors 6. This is 1v2, the last match of the round. But it is the match of the round. A quick scoop from dummy half for Dylan Edwards. He gets past one, almost gets past two, but he's wrapped up by Martin. Another early kick on the fall from Freddie Lussick. From his own 40, and it goes down to Tua Peake. He takes it on his own 20 and makes 15 metres now. Great return, eventually wrapped up. And Dallin now, Dallin Watene's Alesnia, charges into the line. Great offload. Laya Tower has it. They just entertain, don't they, the Warriors? You just don't know what you're going to get. They can do it all. Lofi Camperera coming in for a run. Hasn't had a whole lot of ball tonight. The winger, Stowers Smith. Now another strong run from him. Fresh legs onto the field. This is the fourth. They're 40 out from the Panthers' line. And Laban tries to get through the tackle of Blaise Talungi, but the young number six held on well. Goes back to Harris Tavita. They go down to Dallin once again, and he's knocked it on. So Dylan Edwards has it. I'm enjoying this battle down that edge. Dallin and Casey McLean. Tom Jenkins comes in for a run straight up the middle. So 6 minutes remaining in this first half on the Beacon Trade scoreboard. Taking a look at a little Harvey Norman replay, and Luke Garner's pulled the hair of Dallin Watene's Alesnia. So that would get put on the court.
8: Yeah. Who was the last one? Someone done one last night?
2: Didn't Munster's hair get pulled?
8: Yeah, he did.
2: Pulled?
8: Yeah, someone... Munster's hair got pulled.
2: I don't see what Wong pulled is.
8: I love it. Nah. Yeah. Hey, if you want to have long hair, it's there to be pulled.
6: That's it. It's fair game.
2: Fifth and last, Talungi puts it up. It goes down to Dallin Watene's Alesnia with those luscious curly locks. Gotta say, he maintains those curls very well.
8: Can you imagine if I just start pulling each other's hair all the time?
2: It's a fair point. If it's out there, it's a bit hard to avoid. Anyway, that's not the last we'll hear of that. Maybe we'll get Reedy to chase up a bit more info on that. So Lofi Camperera plays it five short of halfway as Laban comes in for a run. They're into Panthers territory now. Egan, dummy half. Back to Vaiamanga, who's also in danger of an old hair pull. With those locks, back to Chanel Harris Tavita. Oh, the chase is there. Tua Peake and Dylan Edwards. What a battle. The two number ones. But Dylan Edwards who again safe as house, then he gets a penalty for his troubles. High shot there on Dylan Edwards in the contest as we take a look here. Bentier at the Harvey Norman replay. It was just after the contest, so
6: yeah,
2: like a Halasima there.
6: Yeah, just after the contest, he gets a little crusher tackle. But what a phenomenal take there for Dylan Edwards. Yeah, he had no momentum in that. It was a great kick from the Warriors. Tane Tuipiki just steaming down, jumping up nice and high. And Dylan Edwards had to sort of backtrack into his own end goal to come forward and get some momentum. Outstanding take.
2: So Isaac Tungo now has a run. Confirmation, Lossick is on report for the hair pull. So referee Reynolds was all over that one. Would love to see you take the whistle one day. It'd be a laugh. We should do it.
8: I'm not allowed. I don't think I'm allowed. I think there's a law put in the rule book. No Reynolds last name. Allowed to be a referee.
2: Yeah, you can do it all. Papali'i now into a little bit of space. But he's wrapped up. 35 out. This is the fourth. Edwards, after that brilliant take now, gets slammed to the ground by Stower Smith. This is the last. They go left pocket. Brilliant ball out to McLean. Out to Tom Jenkins. He puts it on his boot. It's touched by Dallin. Milky signalling six again. That's what he wants. And the referee's saying it is a knock-on from Wateni Zalesnia.
8: That's why I love this left edge of the Penrith Panthers. They are just so unorthodox, as we can see. They're going to challenge this, but I just love it.
11: Kick on last tackle. On-field ruling is that Dallin hits it with his hand and it goes back into Penrith.
8: Okay.
2: So Harvey Norman captain's challenge. Jared Sutton says we're going upstairs. Milky, Tom Jenkins puts it on his left boot and
7: Dallin sticks his arm out, clearly his playing out.
8: Yeah, that's a poor challenge.
7: Just need direction that it travels
2: would
7: after that initial
2: Dallin
7: touch.
2: Would have caught you can't listen to wingers, is that the rule?
8: Well, he knows it's touched his hand. I'd like to think that he knows that it went back into him.
7: After the initial touch, the ball travels forward into Thomas Jenkins, which is a knock on. The challenge is unsuccessful.
8: Just going back to my point on, they're just so unorthodox. Like, you go down that short side and some wingers wouldn't know what to do there, but Tommy Jenkins puts in a beautiful left-footed grabber, comes up with the result, and Penrith get another set of six on the Warriors' try line.
11: Make sure you don't go
2: so,
11: the
2: back 3 minutes and 41 seconds remaining on the Beacon Trade scoreboard. Penrith leading the Warriors 10 points to 6. Scrum feed, 10 out. Lussick right to Edwards. Back up the middle to Scott Sorensen. He gets up, plays it. Left. Cogger back on the inside to Talangi, who puts on a little goose.

0: double try scorer, McLean. 10 out, quick play the ball. This is the last. Right, Cogger out to Edwards. Quick hands. Oh, beautiful hands out to Paul Alamotti, who puts it down in the corner with one hand. A slick back line movement from the Penrith Panthers. Oh, Ben Tia, that was very good to watch.
1: Yeah, phenomenal work from the Panthers. They haven't been down this end too much, really, but every time they come down, they look very patient. And I'll put that down to Jack Cogger at the moment. He's making sure that they stay around the middle of the field, and they just, everyone's running their right lines. And this one here, he plays a block play there, out there to Dylan Edwards, and then it's quick hands. We see this play so often, quick hands from Edwards to Tungo, Tungo out to Alamotti. And how many times have we seen this guy flying in the air? He probably gets more height than what required for the try, but he loves to get up nice and high, ball in one hand, puts it down in the corner. But I thought the whole set was constructed very well from Jack Cogger.
2: Yeah, you're not wrong there, Benny. And the best thing about, you know, Jack Cogger in that set is he actually had a lot of pressure. The Warriors, you know, put a lot of pressure on him, and he actually went backwards into play, but that didn't stop him. He wanted his hands on the ball once again. And the Penrith Panthers outside backs have got some of the most slickest hands in the NRL, and they have for many, many years. And as you said, Alamotti, I reckon he might have been a high jumper back in his day, because big that time. Was some unbelievable height, but one of the greatest finishes in the NRL. And the Penrith Panthers, the juggernaut, they just keep going, him.
0: And even if he doesn't need to jump that high, it looks good. Mm. So you know what, I'm okay with it. Looks better on when it gets replayed on the highlight reels.
2: They're all the highlights.
0: Over and over again.
2: Good on him.
0: For the gram these days as well.
2: Yeah,
0: it's good,
2: right,
0: for the gram, isn't it? So 36% on the Pertec kick predictor from this right touchline. Paul Alamotti kicking tonight with Nathan Cleary rested after origin duty. It's one from two tonight, Paul Alamotti. Few deep breaths in, playing on the wing tonight, and with the extra responsibility on his shoulders, he lines it up, he strikes it. Oh, it's good! Well, well, well, what does the kick predictor know? How good was that from Paul Alamotti? Take a bow. So with a minute remaining in this first half, Penrith 16, Warriors 6.
3: 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The experts in air.
4: Yeah, I reckon Isaac Tunga deserves a bit of credit there. He's had to be patient this season. He hasn't got a lot of opportunities, but showed great hands there. Just in terms of that hair pull earlier, it wasn't Freddie Lusk who went and reported for it. It was actually Luke Garner who went and reported for that hair pull.
0: Thank goodness we have Brent Reed on the sideline. So what was Freddie Lussie put on report for?
4: I'm not sure.
0: Okay.
4: I'll sort that out for you.
0: Okay.
4: I might have got that wrong. I might have got the wrong bloke.
0: No, you might be, but just on the screen, it did say Lussie on report.
2: I think Lussie pulled someone else's hair, apparently.
4: Maybe Lussie pulled Garner's hair or something.
0: It's a hair pull-a-thon here at CommBank Stadium. 33 seconds remaining on the Beacon Trade scoreboard. Penrith 16, Warriors 6. 1-2, the match of the round. Do we get one more try before the break? The Panthers have it. They're into Warriors territory. This is the fourth. To try to burrow their way over. Billy Phillips. This is the last. And Cogger puts up a kick. It's not too deep. Alamotti is there. Oh, he's got it, Alamotti. He tries to offload it. But he can't. He's brought to ground by Lofi Camperera. So that will do us for the first 40 minutes here. It's been an entertaining first half, that is for sure. Some brilliant aerial contests. They've been bashing each other in the middle. We've had at least one hair pull, maybe a couple. Casey McLean outstanding off the back of that origin debut. So at halftime, it is Penrith leading 16 points to 6. Hope you're enjoying the coverage. We're going to break it all down very shortly with Josh Reynolds and Ben Teo. 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

0: cousin of mine, he's got bees. So he's half cut, and he says to this other guy, come home and see the bees. If you're relaxed around them, they won't bite you. 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
1: Spell fear bees.
0: Mate, these bees stung this poor bastard about 68 times.
1: Well, I threw pine cones at a beehive once, and they attacked me, and I got stung right in the little section, right in your eye there.
2: You guys are idiots.
0: Yeah, yeah.
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13: 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It is 1v2 here at Combank Stadium in Parramatta at halftime. Penrith leading the Warriors 16 points to 6. Josh Reynolds and Ben Teo in the commentary box. Grubby, aside from the fact that Casey McLean must play game two, what have you learnt from this first half?
14: Well, one thing that I've definitely learned from both of these sides is they're very athletic. They're young and they just do things that you go, wow. It's amazing. I mean, as you said, you know, Casey McLean's been unbelievable, but we've seen some unbelievable efforts, you know, from Laban and a few of the outside backs from both sides. We've seen Dylan Edwards pretty much say, there's no reason why I shouldn't have been picked because he's safe as anything. But I just find it amazing how, you know, this Penrith Panthers side, the Warriors were on top, but just that last pass class a couple of times, you know, down on Penrith troll, and they just couldn't get it done. But they absorb all that pressure, they absorb, and then all of a sudden they flick the switch. They come down, you know, this and they make you pay. And I suppose we just, and it's silly of me, I'm not going to say everyone else, but I sort of just think when you've got these big players out, they're not going to play the same style. But they just do. These young guys that come in, even the likes of Cogger, they just step up. They know the system. Ivan pretty much says to him, look, I expect you to play exactly like Nathan, or I expect you to play like Yowie, and they get the job done. And Benny, it's just a juggernaut that's been going for many, many years now, isn't it?
2: Yeah, and look, both teams started off with a great mentality to go through the front door, especially through the ruck. And I felt like, you know, Warriors had the upper hand. They looked the sort of more physical side. But Penrith just hung in there. And I think what let down the Warriors was maybe they were just a little bit impatient. You think about, you know, a forward pass to deny them a try. Ali Leotawa being one step offside to deny them a try. So they've left about two or three tries out there. And then I think, yeah, when Penrith come down and got down in their end, and the Warriors had to defend their line, they were just clinical. They were patient. As you said, Cogger just didn't overplay his hand. If he went on a shift and it wasn't on, he didn't push the pass, he'd take the tackle and they'd go another two plays. And, yeah, everyone's sort of slotting in and doing their work. And Dylan Edwards has absorbed a lot of aerial pressure. There's been a lot of high kicks there where the Warriors have got down and challenged them, and he's been up in the air and he's cleaned up most of the work. So incredible stuff from the Penrith Panthers.
13: Incredible stuff, and no doubt 40 more minutes of incredible stuff out here tonight in the last match of the round, but the match of the round. 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
11: They go left. Hogger. Out to McLean. Oh, he slices through. That was too easy. Casey McLean almost went through one touch, but if it looks too easy, potentially it is. We're going upstairs.
12: And ball's grounded.
11: The green line has been given back to Harris Tevita. He puts it up to that right edge and brilliant tag from Laban, and he is over. There are a couple of warriors there, but in the end, it was Laban who leaked higher than all of them. Back to Tamari Martin. He puts it up down to that right wing. But Tenny Zalesniak's there. He's got it. Oh, he gives it offload. We're going upstairs. It looks brilliant.
13: This is our best camera angle, and based on that, we'll be supporting the on-field call that he is offside.
14: He cannot be offside on a kick.
11: Go left pocket. Kicks it down to that left edge of McLean. Oh, he's got it. McLean is out-jumped. Down with Tenny Zalesniak. That has been a brilliant battle here all night, and this time it is Casey McLean who has the last laugh. Cogger out to Edwards. Quick hit. First 40 minutes here. So at halftime, it is Penrith leading 16 points to 6.
9: Triple M Ross Footy.
11: Yeah, Triple M rocking your Sunday night footy, all thanks to Ream Hot Water and to Macca's. So at halftime here at Combank Stadium in Parramatta, Penrith leading the Warriors 16 points to 6. Josh Reynolds and Ben Teo alongside me here in the commentary box. All right, you get the crystal ball out. Do the Warriors have... Well, they very much do have what it takes. It's a genuine contest, but who comes out on top?
15: Yeah, well, Benny said it before. They've left, you know, two or three tries out there, and you don't sort of forget about those things going into half time. So you go in confident. You say, look, boys, if we execute, you know, just a little bit better, you know, we could have been on top. But then you've also got the Penrith Panthers that are very good leaders. They rarely give up a lead, and, you know, they sort of just strangle you out of games. Even though they haven't got the likes of Cleary and Yo, I'm still thinking they go on with this one.
11: What do you think, Benny?
16: I might want to change my tip. Yeah, agree with Grubby there. You know, it's hard to sort of get back a lead off Penrith, especially if they stick to their game plan and stay disciplined. But, yeah, I still think there's some points in this Warriors side. Whether they can claw it back, I'm not too sure.
11: So both teams back out on the field now. We'll check in with Reedy shortly for the halftime messages from the coaches, Andrew Webster, former assistant as well at Penrith, so he knows this system very well. Ivan Cleary in charge of the four-time premiers. Wade Egan, one of the players we're keeping a close eye on tonight, with Blake Brayley fracturing his arm. Casey McLean has got a double. Will he be in the starting side for New South Wales in game two? Storylines galore to be written. And top spot as well on the line here on the NRL ladder. Here we go. We are underway in the second half. It's the Warriors kicking down to Cogger, who takes it 10 out from his own line and charges straight into Adam Pompey. He'll play at 15 out. Back to Sorensen. Again, he's met by three Warriors defenders. This is the second on their own 20. Oh, Lindsay Smith, monstered by Viamunga. And Stowers Smith, who've both been strong since coming off the bench for the Warriors. So they're on their own 30 now. They'll get up and play at the Panthers. This is the fourth. Lussick at dummy half. Back to Talangi, who tries to put on a little bit of footwork, but Egan and Viamunga were all over that one. Five short of halfway. This is the last back to Cogger. It goes 40 metres straight down to that wing of Lofikan Pereira, who has had an outstanding season. Couldn't get a start in that Titan side last year. He scored 8 tries in his 6 games this year. He is flying. Let's take this opportunity. Are they looking for a penalty, the Warriors? They're staying down. To a Piki. He's clutching in his jaw. Time off.
17: On report, Luke.
11: So it's on report, Luke Garner. So it looks like direct contact from Luke Garner to the head of Tua Piki. Right, Paul? Or are you taking the mickey?
15: Well, no, I'm being serious. Like, this is what I'm saying about the, you know, we don't know what direct contact and we don't know what the call's going to be, because on Wednesday night, you know, I know it all happened a little bit faster and whatnot, but Caleb Ponga got sent off for direct contact to the head. And now we're just getting a report, not even a 10. Like, and, you know, I'm all New South Wales, but this is the inconsistency that I don't understand. Crazy.
11: I know, many frustrations out there. We'll cross to Reedy shortly. We'll stay with the play for now, because it is the Warriors on the attack. 35 out, second tackle, the back of a penalty. Jackson Ford, strong run. He gets up and plays it. 25 out, back to Viamunga. Oh, quick hands from the Warriors. They're looking for an offload now. Laban, but he can't quite get it. Oh, they get 6 more. Luke Garner now gives away the 6 again after that penalty earlier. Ivan Cleary won't be happy with that. Jackson Ford, 5 metres, another 6 again. This time it's Papali'i who gives it away. Back to Laban. Great tackle from Cogger. Oh, they're going to have to muscle up here, the Panthers. 5 out. Egan, quick hands, Viamunga to Martin. Back now to Nia Kore. Fresh legs onto the field. 5 short. They go left. Little short ball from Viamunga to Stowers Smith. Well read by Luke Garner. Brilliant tackle. Martin left. Out to Harris DeVita. He puts on a left foot step and tries to come back on the inside. Edwards and Lindsay Smith read that so well. A meter short, this is the fourth. Egan shifts it back to Viamanga in the middle. He tries to dance around the Panthers defenders, but eventually just has to get tackled. Harris DeVita, oh, he tries to go himself. And I think he's just short. So he looked like he was going to give a Harbour Bridge pass out to the left. Goes himself, but he's held up over the line, would imagine.
18: Reaches. The ball always stays up, and then at the last minute he's reaching to ground it. See whether he puts it down short and loses it and attempting to ground it.
11: So that's the voice of referee Jared Sutton there. We're taking a look at the Harvey Norman replay as Harris DeVita.
13: Clear of the contact from Penrith.
11: Dylan Edwards is there to make the tackle. It's a slow-mo replay. He reaches out. There's a hand of Edwards
13: all
11: underneath it.
13: Short at this stage and up.
11: Looks to still be short. Tries to get downward pressure, but there's 1,000 hands in there.
15: Yeah, they can't get that.
13: Based on that being our best angle, we'll be supporting the on-field decision that the ball's grounded short and held up on the last tackle.
11: Benny T, not much you can do with those angles, particularly going up no try, so you're all good with that decision?
16: All good with that. It always looks short. There was a lot of defenders in the way, but I love the way that the Penrith Panthers just were nice and patient there with their goal line defence. They were happy to give away 2 6-agains and just absorb the tackles, and the Warriors threw a lot of really good shapes and plays at them, but just could not break them.
11: Let's head down to Reedy with the messages from halftime.
19: Yeah, interesting that Benny spoke about the goal line defence there from Penrith, because that's one thing that Ivan Cleary spoke to his side about at halftime. He said he'd been really impressed with their goal line defence in that first half, and he was really happy with that first half in general. He just said to his side, just keep backing yourselves. In terms of Andrew Webster, look, he focused, he said this second half's going to be all about field position, but what he did speak to his side about was their last play options. He was disappointed the options on the last play in that first half. He said, we've got to get them right in the second half.
11: Thanks, Reedy, on the sideline there, all thanks to Bob Jane Teamart. So not the best set from Penrith, stuck inside their own 30. They need a long kick and they get it from Talangi. It goes 50 metres down to Tuapiki, who's in typical Tuapiki fashion trying to dance around the defenders, and he brings it back to his own 40. He'll play it. Coming in for a run is Khan Pereira. Just shy of halfway now. Dallin Watene's at Lesniak. Oh, he's almost through the tackle of Lindsay Smith. He held onto his bootlaces. They're on the attack. Stowers Smith. Oh, if you've got an offload there, they could have been away. Quick play the ball. This is the fourth. 30 out. Quick hands. They shift right to a Peaky. Out to Leia Tower. Dallin Watene's at Lesniak squatted. But there's four Panthers there to meet him. They're trying to drag him into touch. But he just stays in the field of play by centimetres. Fifth and last, 25 out. What have they got here, the Warriors? A kick that goes to Laban. He out-jumps Isaac Tungo, but he's knocked it on in the process. And so, let up for the Panthers. Gee, only 6 minutes into this first half, Penrith leading 16 points to 6. Entertainment galore.
15: Yeah, it's been an up-tempo start from both sides, and quite amazing what one carry can do. Dallin Watene's Zalesniak straight through the teeth of the Penrith Panthers that you rarely see, and the Warriors try and get off the back of it, but they couldn't. And Laban, we've seen him get up again. We've seen some amazing athleticism from him today, and just couldn't catch that one with those big mitts of his.
11: They've got to be close to the most athletic team in the comp, don't they, the Warriors? They are so good to watch. Fourth tackle, quick hands. Edwards out to Papali'i. Oh, great run from Isaiah Papali'i. 30 out. This is the last now. They go to Talangi. Puts it up down to a Peaky. But oh, who else but Casey McLean to be chasing?
18: Knock on Casey. Knock on Penrith. Yep. Hand over out here, guys.
11: Knock on Casey McLean. One-on-one challenge with two of Peaky as we take a look at the Harvey Norman replay. And he had the height, but just couldn't quite get his hands over that. Ben, every time Casey McLean is even in the picture, you just get the sense that he's going to come up with something.
16: Oh, he's such an aerial threat, and he's got great timing about when he leaves the ground. I feel sorry for Tane Tuipiki. Yeah, he's not the biggest fullback going around, and it's like he's stuck on an island there. He's isolated. He's got no momentum, and then got big guys like Casey McLean trying to jump over him. Had he caught that, I mean, that could easily have been a try.
11: Yeah, Tuipiki into a little bit of space now, just shy of halfway. It's the fourth. Back to Stowers-Smith. Garner upends him. And now back to Harris Tavita. A high kick down to Dylan Edwards, who has been incredible tonight under the high ball. No surprise at all from the veteran. Five origins, six tests. He wasn't there. Oh, quick hands. Talangi tried to give a quick ball out to Casey McLean and hit the deck. That could have been disastrous if there was a warrior in sight. They would have picked that up and charged straight over the line, but instead, oh, they're on the attack. Talangi into a little bit of space. He's up over the halfway line, but he's brought down. Brilliant tackle to Tuipiki. Grubby's pointing down to that right wing. There's no one home. Tuipiki made that tackle as well, the fullback. Given offload, it's still alive, but getting a bit scrappy from the Panthers. Now Edwards gives it to Sorensen, another offload. Back to Edwards, they're 20 out. Papali'i has it. This is like the sixth offload of the set. Back to Billy Phillips. Oh, this is entertaining stuff. Fourth tackle, 15 out. Lusick, a dummy half, left to Edwards. Oh, long ball from Talangi out to Tom Jenkins. He tries to fend off Iamanga, but he can't. Last tackle to Talangi. He tries to run it himself, but he's met by four Warriors defenders. I mean, trying to catch my breath after that set. That was outstanding, but as for the last play option...
15: Yeah, look, it's hard when you haven't got Nathan. You know, he takes a lot of the brunt of the kicking. And, you know, for someone like Talangi, he doesn't have to do it too much. But I'll tell you one thing. It's not the worst spot to finish your set. And as you said, what about the entertainers? I was literally just watching our screens here. And, you know, Penrith only had one offload before that passage of play. And now the team, even with four. That was just unbelievable play. Penrith Panthers, razzle dazzle. They're at their best tonight without a few of their superstars. And they do not look like going away. The Warriors really need to dig themselves out of this.
11: Let's head down to Reedy on the sideline.
20: Yeah, early change in the second half. James Fisher-Harris come back into the game for the Warriors.
11: The inspirational skipper. He's got to spark something. He's got that look in his eyes. It's a scary man, but an inspirational man is Fisher-Harris. So, fifth and last for the Warriors. Tamari Martin puts it down. It goes 40 metres down to Dylan Edwards. What do they have here? Will it be a bit more razzle-dazzle from the four-time premiers? 11 minutes gone in this second half on the Mitsubishi Triton scoreboard. It is Penrith 16, Warriors 6. So Tom Jenkins comes in for a run. Hasn't had a... Oh, he's looking for a penalty. He's filthy, Tom Jenkins, that he hasn't got it. And Jackson Ford slams Freddie Lusick to his backside. He also wants a penalty. So they're getting a little bit frustrated here. The Panthers. They're into Warriors territory. This is the last. They go to Cogger. He puts it down. Tuipiki is there. Tango is chasing. Oh, but Tuipiki breaks through the tackle. He's over the 30, over the 40, and on halfway. Who else but Dylan Edwards? A great one-on-one tackle. Fullback on fullback. They're only attack the Warriors. Lofi Camperera comes in for a run. 40 out. Second tackle. They shift it right. Egan to Martin. And now it is Marata Niokore who gets wrapped up. 35 out. The skipper. Reedy told us Fisher-Harris back onto the field. He carries three Panthers defenders, 10 metres. No surprise there. 20 out, fourth tackle. They shift it. Oh my goodness! Isaac Tungo has just put on one hell of a shot on Harris Tavita. How did he get straight back up? Laban, now on the last, he's looking for an offload. Okay, so they're wrapped up on the last, but I think we just need to go back to that tackle from Isaac Tungo. We take a look at the Harvey Norman replay. Talk us through that one, Bentio.
16: Yeah, he just read it out the back. He was out in that right centre position. He saw the shift coming his way, and he left his position very early. He had made his mind up. He was going to go out the back there and shut down Tamari Martin and, Harris DeVita. And what a shot it was. And it sort of rattled the Warriors there. They got lost on that last play. Jacob Laban ended up with the footy. They couldn't get a kick away. And those are big plays, big physical plays that can change the momentum.
11: Yeah, and they're on the attack here. The Panthers. Great stuff from Isaac Tungo. Didn't get a start in first grade until round 7 this year. So back on the inside they go to Billy Phillips. He'll play it on the last. Back to Cogger. 35 out. Down to that wing of Lofi Camperera. No real pressure on him at all this time. He dances all the way across to the right-hand side of the field. And this time, Casey McLean puts on a big shot.
15: Does he get metres for going sideways? Because he went 100 metres sideways there. Unbelievable.
11: That's one way to get your stats up, eh? If your coach wants your stats up, just run across the field like Lofi Camperera did. Oh, they get a 6 again. Rock infringement. So 26 minutes remaining here on the Mitsubishi Triton scoreboard. Penrith 16, Warriors 6. But this has been an entertaining contest, that's for sure. We've had a bit of everything. Aaron Clark plays it, 40 out from his own line. And now, just over halfway, James Fisher-Harris plays it. Third tackle, quick hands, they go right to Nia Kore. He's met by Papali'i. So on the fourth, he gets up, slow play the ball, they go right to Martin. Oh, Tamari Martin slides through, inside to Tate. Superstar in the number one jersey, Tua Peaky. Oh, that one will be replayed over and over again. Great stuff, Warriors. Penrith 16, Warriors 10.
1: Lovely ball playing here from Tamari Martin. Last tackle, and I love it. He backs himself. 3-on-3 down a short side. And this is what all the good halves do. They want to take people on. They want to make sure they see sees a big front rower in Leota down there. Says, I'm taking you on, big fella. And Tua Peaky, he's been absolutely brilliant tonight. He's saved the Warriors' set so many times tonight, and then he does what all good fullbacks do, backs up on the inside. But I spoke about Tamari Martin earlier in the call. He's filled in brilliantly for Tanner Boyd with that unfortunate injury. But Benny Boy, are these Warriors boys back after that play?
16: Well, I wouldn't say sort of 5-10 minutes ago they were, but one thing I've noticed, Grubby, and you would have seen it in this call, is the amount of complaining that Penrith are doing to the officials at the moment. The last few sets is just a lot of hands in the air and arguing with six agains, and it seems like they've sort of frustrated themselves and they lost a little bit of patience there. And just down that short side, that was just poor communication there. So a little bit rattled, the Penrith Panthers.
11: From right in front, 99% on the Pertec kick predictor for Adam Pompey to make this a 4-point ball game. He strikes it straight over the black dot. So with 24 minutes remaining on the Mitsubishi Triton scoreboard, it is Penrith 16, Warriors 12, down to Reedy on the sideline.
21: I'll tell you what, we saw an unbelievable performance from Sua Falonga last night for Melbourne. I'll tell you what, Tua Peaky's giving him a run for his money. He's at 151 metres already, if you look at the Choice Hotel stats. With 20-odd minutes left in this game, 7 tackle busts, he's on fire.
11: Isn't he ever? Still no chance Nicol Cookstar at the moment as well. Roger Tuivasa-Sheck out for the season with an ACL injury. So a little bit light on troops, but not light on talent with the blokes that are out there.
15: How do you leave him out now? Tua Peaky, like, he's been brilliant. Like, he just adds a different dimension to this Warriors attack. He's so, so quick.
11: All 83 kilos of him. I'll tell you who's not 83 kilos. James Fisher-Harris. He charges it back. Isaac Tungo. He's on report for an incident. Double check what that one was for. Oh, sorry, that was that massive hit.
15: Oh.
11: I thought he, because, yeah. So that was the one where he crunched Harris Tevita. So it took a while then to put that on report. Anyway, we'll stay with the play. So third tackle Warriors go back to Aaron Clark, who's into Panthers territory. He's thrashing about. He says, let me get up and play it. And they put it up. The Warriors on the last down to Alamotti, and Khan Pereira is there putting on a lot of pressure. But Alamotti, safe as houses there. Tungo. Trying to remember if that... Love to see a Harvey Norman replay, because it looked like a good tackle from Isaac Tungo. The match review committee have a busy night once again. Dylan Edwards plays it for the Panthers. Back to Tom Jenkins, the leading try scorer in the competition. He comes in for a run on their own 40. This is the fourth. Moses Liotta up against his former Bash brother, James Fisher Harris, tonight. Back to Cogger. He puts it up from halfway down to Khan Pereira. It goes to Tua Peaky, rather. The try scorer. It goes 30 metres. No problems whatsoever. It's hard to pick, isn't it, this one, Grubby? 22 minutes remaining on the Mitsubishi try and scoreboard. Penrith 16, Warriors 12. We knew it was going to be an epic contest. 1v2. Oh, that's the ball still alive. We talk about the athleticism of the Warriors as Leia Tower dances around four Warriors Panthers defenders. And now Lindsay Smith has put on a shot on Dallin Watene's Alesnia. There'll be some sore bodies tomorrow. Jackson Ford, straight up the middle, plays at last tackle. And Harris DeVito, oh, he slipped over. Paul Alamotti has slipped over. And it goes straight into the breadbasket of Lofi Khan Pereira. Oh, well, he won't score an easier try than that. And you've got to feel, don't you, for Paul Alamotti. It looks like a routine catch bent here, and he's just slipped over. And now there's a little bit of push and shove as well.
16: Yeah, it's kicking off right now. There's a fair bit of push and shove. I'm not too sure what happened in backfield, but it was a simple kick, just a high kick to the winger there. And Alamotti obviously slipped over, just made a mess of it. And then the ball was bouncing, and out of nowhere, the man with all the speed, Khan Pereira, just came flying through, waited for the right bounce, cleaned it up, and scored the try. And what a change in momentum here. I mentioned earlier, Penrith, a lot of complaining to the referee, had they lost their way, felt that they were a little bit rattled. And this here, just a simple mistake, as we still haven't seen what's happened in back play. But it's a nice big kick there. Tamari Martin again, putting the kick on the money. Alamotti heading back, and as he put his foot back, he just slipped. And then here comes the speedster, Khan Pereira. It's tough, isn't it? Because that ground looks quite mucky at the moment. And then a little bit of Fisher Harris, a little bit of showboating in the face of Alamotti, and that's what kicks it off.
15: Yeah, interesting play there from Fisher Harris. Like, yeah. I get it, he's in the game, but, you know, he's played at Penrith and you know all these guys, but what about that? I don't know if I could call that a good kick, but it's a great shank. It is a great, it was end over end, it was ugly, and they're the worst ones, you know, when you hit them nice and ugly, they're hard for the wingers, but it doesn't take much for Khan Pereira to snap up an opportunity like that. And mate, the Warriors, they are just running downhill, and Fisher Harris is getting called over to the ref here. Oh, he's just going to calm him down.
18: This is not up for debate or discussion. There's a try scored, you come in there and want to get in their face. If it kicks off, right, you're going to lose place. Dylan, I'm not interested in talking, James. The responsibility is on both you guys to get your fellas out. If you're not going to do that, I'll sit someone down if it happens again. And the game's in a critical stage, right?
11: And a nice little handshake there from Dylan Edwards and James Fisher-Harris, former teammates. Look, the ones that have been were his Penrith teammates for years. There's so much respect for James Fisher-Harris. But, you know, he's sort of upped that niggle a little bit, hasn't he?
15: He has. Oh, but I'd also shake hands one-on-one as well there.
11: Yeah.
15: If I was Edwards. But no, he's straight in the face of Alamotti, the young guy, just letting him know. He's come up with an error and it could cost his team, and it did. But what a finish we've got here. 20-odd minutes to go in the second half, and the Warriors put the wind in their sails.
11: So, 16-all, kick to come, 76% on the Pertec kick predictor. It is Adam Pompey lining this one up. Is he going to get this one, Grubby? strikes it. He didn't say that with a whole lot of confidence, but he's got it. Kick predictor was right.
15: It's just put me as the kick predictor.
11: Yeah, no. Well, you can't.
15: I'll take the sponsorship.
11: Kick predictor. Oh, yeah. Maroon will take a sponsorship.
15: Yeah, you reckon?
11: He's got more than anyone.
15: Oh, my God.
11: So, with 20 minutes remaining on the Mitsubishi Triton scoreboard, Warriors 18, Penrith 16. Breedy, was that fight right in front of you, or are you down the other end?
21: No, I'm at the other end. Emma, I started to run up there. It was all over by the time
11: I got there. Sure.
21: Obviously, James Fisher-Harris. Started that all when he got in Paul Allen on his face. I tell you what, we came here expecting a really good game. We're getting it, aren't we? And the Warriors are on top early in the second half. There's 2 points in it. And just repeating, Tungo went report for that shot on Schnell Harris to beat up. Apparently it slipped a little high. So he may have a case to answer tomorrow.
11: Thank you, Reedy. Great journalist, but wouldn't be great in a fight, I'd imagine.
21: Oh, hold on, Em.
11: You would be ready. It's great theatre when that happens, when you're on the sideline and it's right in front of you. Great theatre here as well. Warriors leading 18 points to 16. Third tackle, they've got it. The visitors in second place on the ladder, and it's Laban. Oh, into the action is Billy Scott on NRL debut as well for the Panthers, so we'll keep a close eye on him. A special night for him and his family. They go back to Tamari Martin. He puts it up from his own 40, straight down to Tom Jenkins. No pressure on him whatsoever, but maybe look like a high shot. Certainly the crowd were calling for it. Tackle there of Clark and the Okore. So Alamotti now, who slipped over and, I mean, essentially handed that try to the Warriors, has a run, drops it, but it's been stripped. They get a penalty. Quick tap. Alamotti. They're calling again. They want another penalty for offside. Grubby thinks that may have been the case, but Dylan Edwards on the attack. Great run. 10 out now. Oh, what do they have here? The Panthers. Second tackle, 10 out. Billy Scott, a dummy half, on debut. Back to Liam Henry. He gets up, 8 metres out. They go left, Cogger to Talungi. To the superstar, Casey McLean, and they get a six again for offside. So another full set here. Papali'i, a dummy half. He takes a little scoot himself. Doesn't get too far, wrapped up by Jackson Ford. Scott, Liotta, I don't know if he knew he was getting that, but great hands back to Lindsay Smith up the middle. He's held, third tackle, five out. Scott, little ball to Liam Henry. He's just a metre short now. Fourth tackle. They decide to go left. Smith tries to dummy, but Egan and Jackson Ford were having none of that. This is the last. What do they have? Scott, left, Cogger, to Lungy, to Casey McLean. Oh, but Leia Tower was all over that one. Puts Casey McLean to his backside. The Warriors, there were numbers there for the Warriors. They didn't have a whole lot of space down that left edge, did they, the Panthers?
15: Yeah, we spoke about, you know, the last tackle options of running it into a corner, but I just disagree with the option when you're chasing points. You need to test the line, you need to test the fullback, put a little grubber in, or give Mookie Jenkins, you know, a chance, or McLean in the air, because you've got two of the best out there, two aerial threats. And I'd just love Cogger to give them an opportunity.
11: 17 minutes remaining on the Mitsubishi Triton scoreboard. Warriors 18, Penrith 16. Fourth tackle now for the Warriors. Jackson Ford gets told to go back and play it on the spot. He gets a little bit of a shove from Papali'i as well. Aaron Clark takes a routine run up over his own 40, back to Harris Tevita. He has to put in a rush kick because Moses Leota was right up in his grill. Down to Paul Alamotti. No troubles this time. Doesn't slip over. And runs straight back into Pompey. And he plays it. Oh. It's a bit of return serve. Harris Tevita rushes up on Isaac Tungo. He obviously didn't like that hit from about 10 minutes ago, which got Isaac Tungo put on report. Was slightly high. Edwards plays it. Tom Jenkins comes in for a run from the wing. just shy of halfway. He's wrapped up. The debutant, Billy Squatter, quick little scoot from dummy half. They want a penalty, the crowd. They're calling for offside. Fifth and last, back to Cogger. Puts it down to that wing of... Well, Teddy's a Lesnier. And Casey McLean, this has been an outstanding duel all night between McLean and DWZ. But the veteran winger took it very well there. Well, they're muscling up. There were four Panthers defenders in that tackle. They're still stuck inside their own 10, the Warriors. And it's the third tackle now. So Pompey gets up, plays it to a peak. He has it quick hand. Oh, great ball out to the wing of Khan Pereira. And he puts on a left foot step, but eventually is wrapped up by Garner. Still on their own 30. This is the fourth. Once again, to a peak. He's just bouncing off these black jerseys. Oh, he's hard to bring down. Back to Martin. He runs it on the last inside ball to Fisher Harris. Oh, back on the inside once again to Aaron Clark. Oh, the big boys in the middle. Harris DeVita. Brilliant ball out to Laban. Oh, but Dylan Edwards.
16: What a
11: tackle. You are kidding me. You are kidding. He looked to be over for all money, and Ben Teo, Edwards, one of the tackles of the year.
16: Yeah, he had to make that tackle there. It was Jacob Laban just steaming towards the try line. He got tackled 3 metres away. A great passage of play there from the Warriors, looking to run it. He got rushed to Mari Martin on last play, so he ran the footy, and I thought we were back in 2002 with the old Warriors just offloading, pushing through the middle of the field. What a play there from Dylan Edwards.
11: About Fisher Harris and Aaron Clark.
15: Not bad.
11: The speed and the flair of the big boys. My goodness. They literally can do it all. Okay, so fifth and last now for the Panthers. They're 30 out. Oh, and Isaiah Papali'i gives a brilliant ball to Jenkins. This time it goes to Dylan Edwards, and it's Leia Tower who has a try-saving tackle on the number one. My goodness, we can't keep up with what is happening here at Combank Stadium.
15: Well, this is why they're 1 and 2, right? And we talk about their attack and we talk about all the athleticism, but it's also about scrambling and showing up for your mate. If someone makes a mistake, you've got to be there to, you know, look after them. Dylan Edwards, absolute try-saver on Laban. And then the Warriors come up with an even better one down the other end. It's end-to-end. It's brilliant. This is just semi-final-like footy, and I don't know, it's just, they're just going to keep throwing punches. Someone's going to come up and win them.
11: So 13 minutes remaining on the Mitsubishi Triton scoreboard. Warriors 18, Penrith 16. This is a 1v2 battle. This is semi-final stuff. Could this be a grand final preview even? So fifth and last, and Sam Healy into the action now. The interchange hooker for the Warriors. Long kick down to Dylan Edwards. It takes it on his own 20. Dancing across field, bounces off one, bounces off two, but eventually wrapped up by Clark and Stowers-Smith. It's been strong tonight, Edwards. They're missing out on Origin. Jenkins comes in for a run, wrapped up. Second tackle on his own 40. McLean, the young superstar, he has been so busy tonight. Now Moses Leota. Wonder if he's got the skill. Oh yeah, again an offload. The big boys tonight putting on a show. Liam Martin's back on the field. Inside ball to Martin. Grubby saying go left. They've got the space. Oh, but they go right. Cocker, he runs it himself. He sees a bit of space. Tua Peake and Stowers-Smith wrap him up. This is the last 10 out. They go right. Edwards, cut out to Tara. Oh, brilliant tackle. Lofican Pereira, he somehow gets it away. Alan Wadding is still alive. They shift it back to the middle. Liam Henry's put in a little grubber. And Daniel Mateniz Lesniak has to knock it dead. Well, he probably doesn't have his kicking license taken off him yet. Usually you'd say, don't do that, big boy, but that was a nice one. They get a repeat set. Oh, my goodness. Is it a full moon or something? What is happening here at Combank Stadium? Ben Teo.
16: Well, look, he didn't even flinch there to kick that footy, you know. You always know as front rowers when they get their hand on the footy and they see that in goal, they love to dribble it in. But it was a great chase also. Thank God Watini Zalesniak cleaned it up.
11: They go short the Warriors, but it goes, 15 odd metres, and Tom Jenkins comes up with it. So they're on the attack again, the Panthers. Papali'i wrapped up by Fisher Harris, 8 metres out. They go right, Cogger, back to Liam Henry, the prop slash halfback here tonight. Scott left to Cogger. Moses Leota, brilliant tackle, Martin, 5 out. This is the 4. Go back to Cogger. He tries to dance his way around the defenders. They were all over it. Late offload to Talungi. Brilliant footwork. He's dancing. He's still going. Leota, quick hands to Papali'i. He doesn't know what to do with it, so he gives it back to Edwards. Oh. Quick hands again to Martin. Oh, but Harris DeVita, outstanding tackle. Oh, this defense is out of this world. Right, Cogger, last tackle. A ball out to Alavani. He goes over it. Oh, yeah, baby. How good was that? Once again, it was a brilliant leap from Alamotti, as we see him do week in, week out. And with 10 minutes remaining in this top-of-the-table clash, the Penrith Panthers have taken the lead, 20 points to 18. Ben Teo, I can't believe what we are witnessing here at CommBank Stadium.
16: Well, had they stopped that play there, I was going to give the Warriors a wrap, because the amount of courage that they showed to hold out the Panthers, but they were just desperate and they were determined to score. They received this short drop out and then they just went play after play. It was a nice shift here. And look, the Warriors' left-hand defence, I think it was Pompey, came up high to try and shut down the play. Dylan Edwards just threw the dummy. Sorry, it was Khan Pereira who came up. He threw the dummy and then just threw the needle pass, cut-out ball to Alamotti, who again gets high up in the air, right arm down to score that try. But the amount of offloads there in the second phase play, that's what took the juice out of the Warriors, and they just couldn't hang on anymore.
15: Ah, high-flying Alamotti. I'm going to start calling him Qantas Alamotti soon, I think. He is unbelievable finisher. And I think that's straight to Fisher Harris. Straight back at you, brother, right in your
11: face.
15: He's
11: doing the shush symbol.
15: Yeah, that's just, you know what? This is just amazing. Two heavyweights going toe-to-toe. The Warriors turning up for one another, tackle after tackle, set after set. But then the Penrith Panthers, just all class. Dylan Edwards, the double pump, gets Khan Pereira and floats it into that high-flying winger. And Alamotti, he can finish a try, this young guy.
11: And can he convert now? So 39% on the Pertec kick predictor. Centimetres in from that right touchline. They're 2 points ahead. Can they make it a 4-point ball game? He lines it up. He strikes it. And, oh, just shaves the left upright. So 8 minutes remaining here on the Mitsubishi Triton scoreboard. Penrith 20, Warriors 18. Oh, Brent Reed, how does that look from the sideline?
20: I'll tell you what, New South Wales must be doing all right if they can leave Dylan Edwards out of this side, because what about his last 5 minutes or so? He saved a try at one end of the field. He sets up a try at the other end of the field. Now, you said before, is it a full moon or something? I can tell you, it's actually a blue micro-moon.
11: What does that mean?
20: Which is a rare phenomenon. It's a combination of a blue moon and a micro-moon. I don't know what a micro-moon is, but that's what it is. It's a blue micro-moon. That's like once in 50 years.
11: Brent Reed with, I mean...
20: True story. It's a true story.
11: A moon that's once in 50 years.
20: Yeah, that's right.
11: Well, Reedy, that suggests why we're getting a match like this, doesn't it?
20: No,
15: I'm not believing that.
20: Look it up in the morning. Blue micro moon.
15: Is that what you're looking up?
11: A
15: is that
11: why
15: you're late today? Look up micro moon.
20: It was. Yeah, it was waiting for it to come out.
11: Brent Reed arrives late, but he gets a blockbuster, so that's okay. And he's providing us with something on the sideline. Great run, Moses Leota. Third tackle. Oh, Liam Martin. Eating up the metres here in his second stint. First game back from a knee injury. Fourth tackle. Now they're into Warriors territory. And that man we just wrapped, Dylan Edwards, plays it. They go back to Cogger. He puts it down to that left wing of Tom Jenkins. Brilliant.
0: Tom's taking it forward.
11: Brilliant.
0: Tom catching it, taking it forward.
11: No, he's knocked it on. So Tuipiki and Tom Jenkins contested the ball. But referee Jared Sutton is saying that Tom Jenkins knocks it on as we take a look at the Harvey Norman replay. Good call.
15: Yeah, I agree with that. And then this is what I was saying about Cogger before. You just got to give him a chance. Now, that left edge, so unorthodox, but so good, so great in the air. They're both elite, and that was very, very lucky. Tommy Jenkins, he eats them alive usually, and that could have been the ball game.
2: So 7 minutes remaining here on the Mitsubishi Triton scoreboard. Top of the table clash, Penrith leading 20 points to 18 over the Warriors. Hope you're enjoying the call. If you're in the car, stay in the car. You've got to listen to the last 7 minutes. Harris Tavita takes the line on himself. Runs into Moses Leota and Tungo just shy of halfway. On the fourth, they go back to Stowers Smith. He's looking for an offload, or they eventually bring him down. Liam Henry, great legs tackle. Back to Harris Tavita. He puts up a very high kick. The chasers are there. Does Edwards have it? Oh, he's knocked it on Dylan Edwards. He's usually safe as houses. Tamari Martin has gone over, but it could be a knock-on from the Warriors.
3: I believe there's a touch from the Warriors.
2: Yeah. That's what Jared Sutton is saying. So it looks like Jackson Ford may have touched this. So if we take a look at the Harvey Norman replay, it goes very high. Dylan Edwards leaps.
22: The kid chases onside. It's not the same as the first touch shot.
2: Jackson Ford's there, so you think he's touched it, Grogan?
15: Yeah, I definitely think that right hand's touched it. Yeah, you can see the touches of his fingers, those outside fingers on the right hand.
2: So, look how high Dylan Edwards got.
22: Sitting at the right hand here of Jackson Ford.
2: Very slow-mo replay here we're looking at. It's probably brushed it. It's like his pinky.
15: His pinky, literally is his pinky.
2: So they're unsure, going back and forth, has the right hand of
22: based
2: Jackson
22: on
2: Ford.
22: That angle, hits the right hand of Jackson Ford and travels forward into Dylan Edwards, which is a knock-on. You have a decision.
2: Well, okay, so a let-off for Penrith there, but, gee, they're going to give everything to these last 6.5 minutes, the Warriors, aren't they, Ben Teo?
16: Yeah, exactly, and they're chasing kicks. Jackson Ford, he's been chasing kicks throughout this whole game. I'm not sure what's happened to the old disruptor penalty, because at that time he was getting up in the air. He's not really going for the footy. He's just throwing out a hand, so really disrupting Dylan Edwards' catch. But really important next 6 minutes here that the Warriors keep their discipline.
2: Ratani Okoro has monstered Liam Henry. Somehow he gets up fine. Liam Martin, the man.

0: to Adam Pompey. Just shy of halfway, he will get up. He's caught in the legs of Papali'i and Sorensen. Quick play, the ball from Egan. He's looking. Thought maybe Scott Sorensen was offside, looking for the penalty. He plays it. This is the fourth. Still in the middle. Aaron Clark. What about the speed? The big boys for the Warriors. Fifth and last, 30 out. Harris DeVita puts it up. Down to that right wing of the Warriors. Oh, Dylan Edwards has touched it. The Warriors have got it. Leia Towers there, but he's wrapped up by Papali'i and Thomas Jenkins. It's one of those ones, Josh Reynolds. You don't know what this last 4 minutes is going to throw up. Yeah, the heart rates are out of control.
1: And all it is just how many, you know, Penrith players are in the frame. And we've spoken about it all night. Just black jerseys everywhere. Warriors players competing on every single play. But it's going to come down to who can just keep throwing punches all the way to the last couple of seconds. But this has been an absolute superb arm wrestle.
0: 4.5 minutes left. Penrith 20, Warriors 18. Third tackle. The Panthers play it. Lugana comes in and he's monstered by three Warriors. Quick play the ball. Back to the middle. Dylan Edwards left to Lungi. Out to Casey McLean, the superstar. He's in a bit of space. He offloads to Tom Jenkins. He's over the 40. 30 to go. Back on the inside to Dylan Edwards. Oh, that is...
2: 4-5.
0: Oh, you're kidding me. Dylan Edwards can't believe it. Oh, he was over. That was going to be the ball.
2: Oh, I don't know about that.
0: Goodness.
2: I don't know about that. That looked line ball to me. Outstanding break. Casey McLean breaks the line, gets it to Jenkins. He's umming and ahhing. Should he take on the fullback? Should he not? Draw and pass. He throws the dummy first. Oh, I don't know. That was a bomb try. That's a bomb try. It's hard to know when that ball leaves his hand, whether it goes forward, but... it was maybe just that dummy there that just threw it off. What a... I don't know. That could come back and bite him.
1: For me there, Benny, like, Jenkins took... you know, he'd done the right thing. He sort of come in and he could have took him away to the corner there. I feel he had Tua Pickney on his, you know, backpedaling, and he would have just had him for too much speed. And, oh, I would have loved to see him back himself there. But still, a huge call there. Forward pass, and that could be a massive call.
0: At the very least, they're still up by 2 points. Penrith 20, Warriors 18. 3 minutes and 10 seconds left on the Mitsubishi Triton scoreboard. What do they have here, the Warriors? This is 1v2. This has been one of the best games of the season. Stowers Smith up over the halfway line. He has been outstanding. He's just made 15 metres in that run. Fourth tackle, they play at 40 out. They shift it left. Harris DeVita, quick hand to a Peaky, out to Adam Pompey. He'll get up and play it. Fifth tackle, 30 out. Back to Harris DeVita. The Warriors are there. It gets knocked back by Leia Tower. Oh, they get a six again. So the Warriors, 15 metres out, get six again.
2: Oh,
0: this could be it. An offload from Stowers Smith to Murata Niokora, who says, boys, let's just take a breath. I'm going to get tackled. 10 out. Egan goes right to a Peaky. Oh, he dummies and he tries to go himself. Great tackle, Edwards. 5 out. They go back to Egan. Clark shifting it left. Harris to Vita. Out to Pompey. Oh, he's wrapped up by Tungo. Great defense. Second tackle. Back to Harris DeVita. This is still the second. Aaron Clark just goes straight up the middle. He plays it. This is the third. They go right to Mare Martin. Out to Tua Pickney. Oh, he's dropped it. Take Tua Pickney. Hit the tackle of Casey McLean. And Thomas Jenkins there to assist. Oh, well, Casey McLean, we know he can score them. But that was a try saver right there. Tua Pickney has attempted to give a little flick pass, and just as he decided to do so, McLean comes in to save the day. I'm telling you, there's nothing that he can't do.
1: Honestly, and I want Benny, you know, to elaborate on this, because he was a good defender and I wasn't. But the one thing I knew about a defensive line is the main thing is trust. It's trusting the man on your inside and trusting the man on your outside.

0: And multiple times there in that set, Penrith looked absolutely gone. But then their trust come into play. The dynasty, it stood up. But Benny, it's amazing how this Panther system works, and they all just have so much belief in each other.
1: Well, what a moment there. You know, they all knew there that it was 2 minutes to go. Had the Warriors scored, that would have been the game. So they were defending for their lives. And just like you said, the Warriors moved the footy, got it to the edges, got it to the centres. And it was a lot of one-on-one tackles where they were relying on each other to make their one-on-ones and cover each other on the inside. And what a big play there from Casey McLean. And look, Tane Tuipiki, he went for the big play and it just didn't work out.
2: So Penrith are leading the Warriors 20-18. There is 1 minute left. Penrith have the ball. It's a third tackle, so the Warriors will get one last roll of the dice. Penrith will certainly take their time with these last two tackles. Great run, Dylan Edwards. He's tackled just shy of halfway. This is the last. They need a long kick from Jack Cogger, or they run it on the last. Oh, Tamo attempts to kick it. It goes straight into Harris Tavita. It's now gone into touch.
3: Knock on Warriors.
2: Who does it come on? Knock on Warriors. Alrighty. A monumental sigh of relief here from the Penrith Panthers, because Jared Sutton has ruled that was a knock on from the Warriors.
0: What was that moon called again that Reedy said? That
2: a blue something. Micro blue moon.
0: Jack Cogger better thank the micro up there, because that was not the playoff fifth tackle. Put it in the touch. He's passed through his centre and Nelly come up with a play that's given the Warriors the ball. But look, Penrith are going to win this one. But just an amazing battle between two top sides. And gee, I wouldn't surprise me. You said it before. You know, we might be seeing these two teams in the big one, the big dance that James Graham likes to call it.
2: The big dance. That was outstanding stuff. So the clock has wound down. Penrith win 20-18 in a top-of-the-table clash, a heavyweight battle. It was 1v2. Slowly taking a deep breath, Brent Reed's going to head out and get some interviews in what was an outstanding clash. That had a bit of everything. Entertaining footy, some of the offloads, the second phase play, the big hits. Like, you could not look away. It was outstanding. I thought at one stage maybe I was going into early labour.
0: Yeah, I know.
2: Only 32 weeks, but
0: those breaths looking very short, and I wasn't sure which it was.
2: Might have been. Hey, I'll tell you, growing a baby in there, with each week, I'm like, it's very hard to breathe. So when you've got a blockbuster like this,
0: yep.
2: They're not making it easy. Outstanding stuff. Brent Reed's getting right in there. We know he's a pest, so he won't even give them time to shake hands. He's just going to go straight in, put the headphones on.
0: Got rust, though. Gets in anywhere, and it's anywhere.
2: Oh, goodness. Hope everyone enjoyed the call here on the Triple M and the Listener Network. Ben Teo and Josh Reynolds were your CBUS super experts tonight. Outstanding stuff. In the end, Casey McLean got a double. Pulled off that try-saver on Tuipiki with a minute remaining, which turned out to be the difference here tonight. So Penrith still, even without Isaiah Yeo, Nathan Cleary, Brian To'o, they've only lost one match for the season. Ben Teo, my goodness, that was outstanding. Has your heart rate come back?
1: Yeah, look, I'm just impressed. You know, we talk about all the players that Penrith have lost over the years and the way that they played their game. They started physically and really managed the game. Jack Cogger just came in and played a real simple style and they got the win. And this was probably the most high-quality game of the round. And look, these two teams, they're going to go deep into the finals.
2: Absolutely. All right, Brent Reed. He must be checking on the moons or something. What's he doing? He claims he's the best sideline in the business.
0: Oh, mate. He's still a bit
2: blockbuster.
0: Yeah, it's a big boss. He should be first in. Should be getting someone.
2: Maybe he's crying because he knows how good Casey McLean played.
0: Yeah.
2: And he's worried that'll be good for New South
0: there
2: Wales.
0: He is. I can see him. He's hunting someone. He's going he's for hunting, the he's Dallin. Hunting. Oh, come on, Reedy.
2: trying to get Liam Martin Bradbury.
0: No one wants him. He's like the...
2: No, he's claiming,
0: like
2: he's claiming his microphone didn't work.
0: Oh, yeah. Yeah.
2: Oh, no.
0: Yeah,
2: when I can't do my job and no one wants to talk to me, sorry, audio issues.
0: That's what I'd say when I let him try. Oh, my shoulder wouldn't work.
2: Oh, finally he's doing his job. What do you got for us, Reedy?
3: Oh, we got Paul Alamoni. Paul, obviously a few blokes, the Origin blokes out, but that was a pretty impressive win.
4: Yeah, very gutsy. It just epitomises what our club is about, the next man up mentality, and we really pride ourselves on that. And yeah, it's just a very gutsy win. They came out to play. It was a great contest.
3: A few shaky moments early in that second half. You had one. You had to get the long tags out for your next game.
4: Yeah, I was a bit unlucky. I actually slipped. And yeah, just one of those moments where I was on the receiving side of it. So yeah, hopefully that doesn't happen to me again.
3: James let you know about it too.
4: Yeah, right in my face, and I was like, I can't say much. Look, I was on the receiving, the opposite side of it, so yeah. Like, I got the last laugh in the end, so I was pretty stuck with that.
3: I was going to say, you scored a couple of tries, mate, so you did get the last laugh.
4: Yeah, I've actually been on a mad drought at the moment. I think I've only scored one try this year, so yeah, the boys been on me the entire week, so I was happy to get a couple tonight.
3: But I mentioned the blokes were out, but one bloke who did play tonight was Dylan Edwards, and he came up with a try saver, came up with a great play to set up the winning try. What can you say about his performance?
4: Yeah. Still, he's been doing it for years now as a true competitor. Plays on every play, and moments like that where he was come up with a try saver, we made a break, and he was the one supporting. So, yeah, he's a true competitor, and yeah, he's an absolute freak.
3: Well, thanks, Paul. Well done, mate.
4: Appreciate it. Thank you.
2: Great stuff, Brent Reed on the sideline. If we just very moment, that was a blockbuster game, but you've just shown me something on your phone. Pat Carrigan in a moon boot.
0: Pat Carrigan
2: after that
0: boot.
2: Broncos game.
0: He didn't look good. He came off a couple of times, tried to go back on, come off when the game was on the line. So, wow, that's huge if it is, you know, worst case. But if anyone's in a moon boot, it's not a great sign.
2: Yeah, well, someone who might be there for the Blues in game two, Liam Martin, he's with Reedy.
3: Yeah, mate, welcome back. How was that?
5: Yeah, it was tough. You know, we knew they would come and turn up, and they certainly did that. And, it was a tough game, but good to get the win.
3: How frustrating has it been on the sidelines the past, well, it's not a few weeks, it's a while now.
5: Yeah, no, it's been extremely frustrating. You know, first real experience of being out for a bit. So, it took a bit to get used to. I was itching on the sideline watching the boys. So, I'm just glad to be back playing.
3: You also watched the Origin game. What were your thoughts? How was it watching it?
5: My heart rate was through the roof there, pacing the house. But, it was great that they got the win. It was, incredible. So, go Blues.
3: I know you want to get back to playing club footy, but is that on your radar? I mean, the team gets picked, I think, after next week's games. Is that in your mind at the moment?
5: I'd be lying if I said it wasn't. Like, it's definitely in the back of my mind, but my number one priority is getting back playing for Penrith and playing that consistent footy. And if it happens, it happens. But, my first priority is with Penrith.
3: What about the performance tonight? You had a few blokes out, as I said. I mean, Dylan Edwards was enormous. A few of the other boys stepped up, Casey McLean. I mean, it was a really impressive performance from you guys, yeah?
5: Yeah, definitely. With our leaders out, he sort of put the onus on everyone in the team to sort of step up and fill that role themselves. And I think everyone did that. They, I don't think anyone played bad. And, we needed everyone. And, we got the win, luckily.
3: Cool. Thanks, Liam.
5: Cheers, mate.
2: Great stuff from Liam Martin. And, yes, of course, State of Origin 2 definitely on his radar. Great stuff from Reedy as well. I know we give it to him, but he did a good job even telling us about the moon. Anyway, that was the match of the round by far. Any final thoughts? What are your key takeaways before we say goodbye tonight?
0: Great battle.
2: Yeah.
0: We've seen, we've complained about blowouts this year and how the speed of the ruck's too fast and the defence isn't as good, but we're just seeing two teams there that, back their own ability, but back their defensive systems. And, 22-18 is I'd call it a normal score, for two sides like this. But I just loved both teams going after the game. And it's just, I just find it amazing, Emma, how, this Penrith side, and Paul Alamoli just said it, they pride themselves on it. And next man up mentality, yes, it is a cliche, but, gee, they do it well. And they've done it for many, many years. But this Warriors side, they're not far off that.
1: Yeah, this is a great Warriors side, and they've got the bye next week, so that's going to be an opportunity to sort of sit back and rest up. But, yeah, talking about this Penrith side, to be able in this Origin period to rest three of your superstars and go out there and really grind out a win versus the second place team on the table lets you know that it looks like they're just going to hum their way to a minor premiership, and they'll be there in the business end of the finals. So very, very impressive win, and as you said, a very, very high quality game.
2: Hope everyone enjoyed the call wherever you were listening across the listener app or the Triple M network. Benny Teo, great to work with you. Thanks for tonight, and good luck in game two at the MCG, hey?
1: Thanks.
2: I know Grubby's thumbs down from Grubby, that is for sure.
0: Good luck, Benny.
1: Thank you.
2: Ben Teo, Josh Reynolds, thank you very much. Thank you, everyone, for tuning in. The match of the round, and what a night it was. A big congratulations to the Penrith Panthers.
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2: They go left. Cogger. Hanson McLean. Oh, he slices through. That was too easy. Casey McLean almost went through untouched, but if it looks too easy, potentially it is. We're going upstairs.
8: And ball's grounded.
2: The green light has been given. Back to Harris to Vita. He puts it up to that right edge, and brilliant take from Laban, and he is over. There are a couple of warriors there, but in the end it was Laban who leaped higher than all of them. Back to Tamari Martin. He puts it up down to that right wing. But Tenny's Alessiak's there. He's got it. Oh, he gives it offload. Oh, we're going upstairs. It looks brilliant.
9: This is our best camera angle, and based on that, we'll be supporting the on-field call that he is offside.
0: Cannot be offside on a kick.
2: So left pocket kicks it down to that left edge of McLean. Oh, he's got it. McLean is out-jumped. Dallin Watene's a Lesniak. That has been a brilliant battle here all night, and this time it is Casey McLean who has the last laugh. Cogger out to Edwards. Quick hands. Oh, beautiful. Who puts it down in the corner with one hand. A slip back line movement from the Penrith Panthers. Right to Martin. Oh, Tamari Martin slides through. Inside the team. Come on, Picky. Oh, outstanding stuff from the Warriors. And Harris to beat. Oh, he slipped over. Polalamotti has slipped over. Oh. And it goes straight into the breadbasket of Lofikam Pereira. Oh, well, he won't score an easier try than that. You've got to feel, don't you, for Paul Alamotti.
1: Oh.
2: Right, Cogger, last tackle. A ball out to Alamotti. He goes over in the baby. How good was that? Once again, it was a brilliant lead from Alamotti, as we see him do week in, week out. And with 10 minutes remaining in this top-of-the-table clash, the Penrith Panthers have taken the lead. The clock has wound down. Penrith win 20 points to 18 in a top-of-the-table clash, a heavyweight battle. It was 1v2, an outstanding clash. That had a bit of everything.
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1: You're on Triple M. Coming up on the show Monday morning, we're going to have the Mayor, Tony Mileto, in the studio. 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Lauren Winter will join us with the details, and we'll have a look at the winter weather outlook as it is the first day of winter Monday morning. 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
18: He's had a fair trip, hasn't he?
19: Mate, he's probably travelled more than us.
18: Yeah, he has.
19: This is a great little backing track too.

0: Don't exist an arsehole into a burning ring of fire with some spicy Thai food in Thailand. I spent a week playing golf, where I learnt the word. Through steamed up windows, I saw a couple get naughty at the drive-in cinema. Ooh. And I fumbled my way through a high school hospitality class with a bunch of sweaty teenagers. I've been kite surfing, where I nearly lost a leg and an eye. I've seen whales. I've been deep sea fishing. I've ridden in boats, planes, and trucks. I've even tried a beer. Or two. Or three. Or 10. I've even been to a soccer game in England. Come on, you boys, get into him. I've had sand in places sand should never go. I'm a different colour to when I started. I stink like a mix of old cheese and shit. And my soft, luscious fur is now matted. But the adventures I've had across all of Australia and the world have filled my furry heart. And I'm ready to return home and meet baby Archdale. Someone cover me in soap and stick me in a hot wash before that baby goes anywhere near me.
1: Wow.
2: Timmy has honestly travelled more than you, and what a life he's lived.
3: Seen whales and bloody soccer games, travelled the world, travelled Australia, trucks, boats.
2: Deep sea fishing.
3: Deep sea fishing.
2: Deep sea fishing.
3: No, he loves it.
2: He went to the... Oh, God. I wish I went on the adventure with Teddy.
3: That sounds like a lot of fun.
2: A lot of fun.
3: Also, we saw people chonging at the drive-in.
2: I knew that's what you'd take out of that whole thing.
3: Hey, Teddy's got to learn.
1: You've got to learn. I think he learned that pretty early in his life.
2: I think he can learn the birds and the bees a little bit later on in life.
1: Well...
3: No, it's two humans.
2: Jack.
3: It is. It's... Hello. That's interspecies.
2: Sorry, that was so silly.
3: That's interspecies relations. We're not into that.
2: I'm so sorry, mate. But
3: God, you're crazy.
2: Teddy's adventures have come to an end, which means we got to get the book up and running of all of his adventures.
3: True. We've got to get it illustrated.
2: Well,
1: who's going to illustrate the book?
3: We'll find someone.
1: I'm sure we can.
2: I would quite like to, if I could, put my hand up.
3: You?
2: So I've got my colouring in book.
1: Oh.
3: You're a six-year-old.
2: I'm actually not six. I'm 32.
3: You just show me a book of bugs that you've coloured in.
2: There's a koala.
3: You've shown me a koala in a dress. You haven't finished it.
2: Look, there's a little bloke going.
3: You're not even a good colourinner.
2: That one's pretty good. I think it's pretty good.
3: Zero shading. There's nothing. Lou, you're colouring in pictures that are illustrated.
2: Yeah, but
3: you can't draw for the life of you.
2: You've never seen me with a pencil.
3: I have.
2: I've seen a pencil, though.
3: Every day at the urinal. I've seen you draw. I've seen you. No, actually, I've seen you attempt to draw. It's woeful. We can't have you. No. The book. There's been too much effort put into this book.
2: Well, can I help someone else with it? Like, can I just do a couple of things? I'd really like to be involved. Come on.
1: I reckon Lou has to audition. You know,
3: you audition.
1: You
3: got to
1: give us some drawings.
2: Okay, I'm happy to do that.
1: Maybe we put someone up against.
3: I feel that's right.
2: Yes, let's do that.
1: 1-3-5-3 if you're interested.
3: Yep. Cool.
1: Put it out there.
3: Yeah, if you can draw.
1: Okay. Lou and Jarch.
2: There's another good painting.
3: Mm-hmm. It's not a painting. You're colouring in a book with pencils.
2: It's a painting.
1: On Triple M.
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1: It's Lou and Jarch on Triple M. We've been following the adventures of this little guy.
4: And now, the adventures of Teddy Archdale.
1: Oh, he's been all around the world, hasn't he?
2: He has. He's been... on more adventures than us.
3: He's been everywhere, man. He's been everywhere,
2: man. Should have taken him for his first Europe trip, Ibiza, to the clubs.
3: Ah, that would have been fun.
2: Yeah, or a crazy night in Bali.
3: How many times have you been to Ibiza?
1: He went
3: to Thailand.
1: He went to England and watched the soccer games. Yeah. That is Europe.
2: Yeah, but like he didn't go to the clubs. Start him young.
3: He went to the football clubs.
2: True, he did go to the clubs, but the different kind of clubs.
3: Yeah, it was different clubs.
2: Yeah, so he didn't go to the actual clubs. He went to the other, like, footy clubs.
3: He went footy clubs.
2: Yeah. So at least he got to go to the clubs.
3: So there's a different, LP, you're confused. You're looking at us confused. Different types of clubs.
2: Yeah, so there's two clubs, because he went to the footy club and now.
3: I understood, mate. You understand the different types of clubs?
2: Yeah, so, you know, there's Ibiza clubs and, like, the Mykonos clubs, and then there's, like, the footy clubs and, like, the club rooms. Well, we've got Jake on the line.
3: Jacob.
5: How are you guys? How are you?
3: Good, mate. How are you going?
2: Now, Jake, are you a professional artist?
5: I am. It's a loose word, though.
2: Okay, so what sort of stuff have you done? Because I'll need to make sure you're equipped for this job.
3: You don't get to interview Jake.
2: Well, I'm just asking, Jake.
1: He's your competitor, Lou.
3: Yeah.
2: Oh.
1: We've got Jake.
2: What if Jake and I are on a team?
3: No, Jake.

0: Jake, talk to us. What sort of stuff you've done before? I mean, already I feel in much safer hands with you at the helm.
1: Mm.
2: Yeah, exactly. No, I do Western Cowboy stuff.
3: See, that's very up Jarch's alley.
0: Yeah.
2: It is. Jarchy follows me on Instagram, but Lou gives me donuts.
0: Oh!
3: Well, what's your name, Jake? I'm going for a stalk right now live.
2: Exactly. Jake Ross.
3: Jake
0: I do.
3: Ross.
0: I do. Oh, sorry. I nearly called you babe.
3: Is it Jake Ross Art?
0: We're getting Jake. Jake. Yeah.
3: Oh,
4: he's
3: Jake.
4: Up to it. He's got good stuff on there.
0: 100%.
3: Jake, you're really good. Can I have a painting for my house while you're at it, Jake?
2: You can. I'm actually painting one for Travis Head right now, so you could.
3: Cool. Wow. Oh, these are great, Jake. Yeah, you know what? I will step down and hand over the ropes to Jake Ross Art, don't you think?
2: No, I reckon we could do it together, mate.
0: What are you thinking?
3: Yes.
2: I'm thinking if we can play him up a little bit, I'll do all the outlines and Big Lubert can do all the colours.
4: That's way too much responsibility.
3: Yes,
4: that's...
3: Jake!
2: Yeah, I know. The sweat is beating right now.
3: Judge doesn't look happy, but I promise I'll do my best job ever.
0: Jake, I don't love it. But, but...
3: He can help. Like, he can keep me in the lines.
0: Okay.
3: Yes!
0: It's a group effort.
3: Woo! Let's go, Jake. It's we call ourselves Lake. Lou and Jake.
2: I'm out of the project already.
0: Yeah, you see, this is the problem, mate.
4: Give her an inch, takes him off.
0: Yeah, exactly right.
3: Let's put Teddy in little golden goose sneakers. Kidding, he can be in cowboy boots.
0: No. Jake does the drawings. Yeah, you do the... You... Shush. Jake does the drawings. You do the colouring in.
3: Okay.
0: All right?
3: Yes, Jack.
0: Jake,
3: I'm aware.
0: I'm happy with that. Thank you, mate. That's very special. Thank you very much.
2: No, that's perfect.
3: So
2: perfect.
3: Good, Jake. Can't wait to be teammates.
2: I can't wait, mate.
3: Yeah.
2: I can't wait.
4: All right, Triple M's Lou and Jarch. Well, that's settled.
5: This is the early drive home with Lou and Jarch.
4: Triple M's Lou and Jarch for your Thrust Thursday.
6: You versus Lou.
4: Oh, movie tickets on the line.
3: That was really loud, LP.
4: No, you had your headphones turned up. I've told you this.
3: Also, who's wearing these headphones before me? Because someone stretched them and they're extremely large and they're not really fitting on my ears.
0: Hindy must have been in here.
3: Hindy. Get your big head out of here.
0: Now, we got Woody on the line. Woody, how are you?
7: Good, mate. How are you?
0: Very well, thank you. Mate, just an integral part of the game. Do not buzz. All right? There's no need to buzz in, Woody.
3: You just say Woody because Buzz Lightyear.
0: No, you don't.
3: No, you don't.
0: You don't have to buzz.
3: You were okay. Just because Buzz Lightyear, Woody. Yeah,
0: it's a Toy Story, Jake.
3: Well, my name's Jesse.
0: Now, Woody. Woody, how's your general knowledge, mate?
7: I'd say it's average.
0: Okay.
3: Oh, don't be so hard on yourself.
0: That's better than you.
3: What?
0: Him being fed average.
3: I'm very good.
0: Okay, well, let's see. Woody, no need to buzz. Just answer the question and you'll get the point. First to answer gets that point. Woody, are you ready?
7: Ready, yes.
0: Oh, Lou, Jesse, are you ready?
3: Yeehaw!
0: Okay, in that case, you versus Lou begins in 3, 2, 1, go now. Oh, I'm going to get the questions. In which century was the Black Death?
3: 18th, 19th,
7: 14th.
3: 17th. 16th.
0: Guess, Woody.
3: 15th. 14th. 13th.
4: It was the 14th.
3: Yes.
0: Don't leave home without it is the slogan for which brand?
3: Pepsi.
0: You should know this.
7: No idea.
3: Dior.
0: Don't leave home without it. American Express. Who invented the famous Pimm's cocktail? Which country, like?
3: Russia.
7: Germany.
0: Nah.
3: Europe.
4: Europe.
3: Greece.
0: Think about it.
7: England.
0: Yes, Woody. Yes, Woody. What do you call a group of unicorns? That doesn't exist, but anyhow.
3: Unis.
0: It's a blessing.
3: Mm.
0: Who? No. What is the perfect score in the game of 10-pin bowling?
3: 10.
7: 300.
0: That's correct, Woody. Kick is the 1987 album by which band?
3: AC/DC. Kiss.
0: Every time. In that realm.
3: Oh, Mick Jagger.
0: Kick.
4: Big Aussie band from the 80s.
3: Crowded House.
0: Oh.
3: In excess.
0: You don't get it too late. In excess. What is the capital city of Wales?
4: This is a terrible round.
3: Cardiff.
0: Yes, Lou.
3: Yep.
0: Which actor played the role of Voldemort in Harry Potter?
3: Ralph Fiennes.
4: It's kind.
3: Fiennes.
4: Yeah.
0: Yeah, give it to you. What name is given to a female deer?
3: Doe.
0: God, giving it to Woody. What sport do the Harlem Globetrotters play?
3: Baseball.
7: Basketball.
0: Correct, Woody.
4: Ooh. Hey, okay. That got close at the end there.
0: Is this a tie?
3: I think I won.
4: Oh.
0: What have we got, girls? 4-3 to Woody!
3: I'm watching you girls out there. I feel like I'm doing a lot better than you're writing down.
0: Great work, mate.
3: Well
0: great
3: done, mate. Work. You can have the tickets.
0: Yeah, every time.
4: Came home at the end. Lou and Jarch and Triple M.
5: This is the early drive home with Lou and Jarch.
4: Oh, yes. Is it a weekday between 2 and 4? Yes, it is. That's why you're listening to Lou and Jarch and Triple M.
0: You are indeed.
3: Now, you've got something fun for me.
0: Well, hold on. What I'd love to do. So I've got a bit of a yarn here. Aussie travellers, hotel habits.
3: Yeah.
0: Most importantly, the first thing that Aussies tend to do when they get into a hotel.
3: Okay.
0: Lulu, I'll start with you. What's the first thing you do when you get into a hotel?
3: Test the bed. But not like, no.
0: PML, am I?
3: Jack, like I jump on it.
0: Oh, yeah. Yeah.
3: You know, like check if it's squishy or whatever.
0: Yep.
3: Check the pillows.
0: Yep. Okay.
3: Check if it's got a bath, because I don't have a bath in my place.
0: Yep, that's fair.
3: So I'd love to have a bath.
0: That's fair.
3: Check the mini bar, check the snacks.
0: All right, that's a lot of things. That's not the first thing.
3: Okay, the bed. Test the bed out.
0: Okay.
4: Big awesome. I think I'm similar. I drop the bag, immediately jump on the bed.
0: Yep. Yeah.
4: Maybe if there's a balcony, I like to go check out the view, figure out where I am, get my bearings.
3: Well, fancy. You're
0: so is it bed or not?
4: If there's a balcony.
3: Jack, what do you do? Oh, check the minibar, check the menu. You check the bloody
0: I check the minibar.
3: No, yeah.
0: Straight away.
3: No.
0: I like to see what I'm dealing with.
3: You check if there's a club sandwich on the menu.
0: I love club sandwiches, and yes, I will. And generally, there is.
3: Yeah.
0: God, I love a club
3: sandwich.
0: And with chippies.
3: Oh, don't.
0: Yeah, get me going. Now, listen, these are the Aussie travellers' bloody hotel habits. So it's new research commissioned by the Holiday Inn Express.
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0: You're on the wrong station, bud.
3: No, now, I believe they play that here.
0: Now, long list of comfort rituals. So these are what Aussies do. The first thing that we do, what do you want?
3: But
0: you put your hand up.
3: But it goes like this. We had the Hotel Motel.
0: Jesus Christ. How did you ever get this job?
3: How did you get this job?
0: By being witty and funny.
3: I am. I'll leave.
0: We've offended her. You can. Stay, please. I need you to
3: know.
0: So easy. Now, a quarter of Aussies say they immediately check behind curtains, under beds, and inside wardrobes before settling in, just to make sure there's, you know, everything's correct and in order. That's the first thing.
3: Okay.
0: You never do that?
3: I don't check under the bed.
0: Neither.
3: Not in Monsters, Inc.
0: Another banger. Jesus. Okay, see if you can bring it back. See if you can bring it back
3: you.
0: At some point
3: I'll
0: in this break.
3: You. Trust me, I'll get you. Hook,
0: you've dropped a few
3: sinker.
0: Shockers.
3: Nah, I'll get you. Don't
0: okay,
3: you worry.
0: Okay, all right. I'm banking on it.
3: I will get you.
0: The next most popular thing, claiming their side of the bed straight away, even when travelling solo. I get that. Which side is my phone going into? Where's closer to the minibar? Can I reach into the minibar and pull out little bottles of whiskey whilst I'm in bed? Drink responsibly. That's the second thing. 24% of Gen Z guests check that they're completely alone in the room before relaxing.
4: Ooh. That's freaky.
3: They want to do a TikTok dance.
0: Shivers, this is a rough break for you, buddy.
3: Okay, I'll get
0: you. You'll get me back.
3: I'll get you.
0: 35% meditate before sleep.
3: Oh, I do that.
0: Do you?
3: Usually I wake up and do it.
0: I do something that starts with M and ends with 8, but it's definitely not meditate. 21% admit to replaying imaginary arguments in their
3: heads. Don't do it to me, Archdale.
0: What? I mediate. In business situations.
3: Yeah, I reckon I do most of that in our business meetings.
0: 21% admit to replaying imaginary arguments in their heads.
3: Yeah, I'd more do that in the bath.
0: Okay. 20% fall asleep thinking about the hotel buffet breakfast.
3: Oh, that's
0: got
3: me.
0: It's got mummy written all over it.
3: Hey, where are the pickles at?
0: Shivers.
4: Wow.
0: You haven't got long.
4: Wow.
0: You haven't got long.
4: And the hole's getting deeper.
0: It really is. But like you're digging.
4: You've got to come through with an absolute ripper.
0: Can I be honest with you? Did you think where the pickles at was really going to bring you back?
3: I thought maybe you'd have a giggle.
0: All right. Millennial travellers confess to jumping on hotel beds to test the bounce. Layup.
3: Jump around.
0: Oh, God, Jesus Christ almighty, Louisa.
3: bounce those. No? Okay.
4: And you've got you versus Lou coming up as well. Okay. I'm a bit worried.
0: Okay. Last one. You make it good. A quarter enjoy taking extra long showers because they're not paying the water bill. Go to a break.
4: Okay.
3: Okay, get that hose out.
4: No, go to a break already.
3: You know, you know.
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0: Lou and Judge.
4: It's Triple M's Lou and Judge. 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
3: Like I said, there's a world that's rattled.
0: Talk to me, kid.
3: We haven't had these two worlds rattled together in a very, very long time.
4: Mm-hmm.
3: Right. The people are demanding a new feature on the Maps app. So there's been an increase in people requesting for a specific feature to be brought in. Now, I wouldn't personally do this, but I can see how people would. The feature allows you to mark specific locations that you never want to see again while navigating. Mm. So it could be like, you know, avoiding a route that takes you past your ex's house.
0: Avoiding a route.
3: Exactly.
4: Literally.
3: A boss's house, a friend you've lied to, the place you got dumped, etc. Remember I had the dumping chairs?
0: Yeah.
3: Where I would break up with boys on different, I had benches, wasn't it? Yeah, their dumping benches.
4: Mm.
3: So I had those around.
0: The breakup bench.
3: The breakup bench, sorry, the BBB.
0: Yeah.
3: BUB.
0: The bub.
3: Mm. I'd probably want to avoid that.
0: Yeah.
3: But that would actually be taking them off road.
0: I reckon they'd drive past it to think of the sweet, sweet memories where their unbridled pain was ceased. They'd see that spot as like, almost like a caterpillar turning into a butterfly, new beginnings, more beautiful things on the horizon.
3: Like a battlefield when you've won.
0: Yeah, they'd see it and think of, God, thank God she bloody dropped me like a meat pie because otherwise I wouldn't be where I am now.
3: Fair.
0: You know what I mean?
3: Heartbreak really does, what's the word? It's like a lesson, you know? You really do learn a lot about yourself. With heartbreak. Yeah. I've had my heart broken. I remember it vividly.
0: Really? Who?
3: This bloke CJ back in New Zealand.
0: Mm, Carl Johnston. Good guy.
3: Good fella. Hey, Carl, what are you...
0: Just a bit of a pig, but a good fella.
3: No, he actually did have a pig farm.
0: Yeah.
3: His name was not Carl.
0: Okay.
3: So I don't mind the idea of that. So Google Maps, if you're listening, the people want the feature. It's been spoken about quite a lot online.
0: So you'd input the data into Google Maps, always avoid this house.
3: I bet there would be a little like tab where it's like, take me to, you know, the Plaza Mall, and then it would say, there'd be a little tab and you go, avoid, bam, bam, bam, John's house, my ex, and it would take you the longer route so you don't have to feel the pain or the memory.
0: Maybe when they do it, they could also add a feature that directs you to your ex's house. So
4: I've got that feature already.
0: If you're going egging.
3: Oh, I thought you were going to say.
0: No, it's like detour me past the ex's house, you know. So instead of going straight down the highway, oh, Jeremy lived at 321 Privet Drive.
4: You can add a stop.
3: Yeah, that's just adding a stop.
4: You can just add a stop on your journey.
0: That's such a great point.
3: You were meaning for a booty call.
0: No, I was thinking like more egging and TPing the house.
3: Haven't done egging or TPing since what? 15.
0: Oh.
4: 15 days ago.
0: Stopped early. Mm.
3: Yeah. It was actually Jack's house.
0: Dude, me and LP do it literally every Chewbacca Tuesday.
3: My letterbox is always egg.
0: Dude, all the time.
3: Yeah, you got to stop doing that. I eat their raw egg.
0: That's why you're always sick.
3: I mean, the raw egg.
0: Keep getting salmonella from bloody raw eggs.
3: Yeah, boys, come on. Look after my health.
4: It's an endless cycle. Ding dong ditch, egg the house.
0: Egg the house.
4: Lou eats the egg. Sick.
3: Boys.
0: Ding dong ditch.
4: Ding dong ditch.
0: Egg the house, lose the egg, sick. It's just what we do.
3: Round and round and round. Hey, but we wanted to know,
0: yep.
3: Who are you avoiding and why?
0: Oh.
3: Let's get some calls on. Let's hear the naughty goss.
8: The early drive home with Lou and Judge.
4: We're asking, well, basically, tell us about the Google Maps feature again.
0: Google Map.
3: No, Jack, there's a feature that people, well, it hasn't been brought out, but people want this feature to come where it would allow users to avoid certain routes, like passing an ex's house, a boss's house, you know, a mate you've lied to, maybe the place you got dumped. So Google Maps, if you're listening, the people want the feature. So they wanted to ask, who are you avoiding and why? Would you put their details into this Google Maps route? Andy, talk to us. Who are you avoiding?
9: Yeah, so I'd actually have to avoid my own house. So a couple of days ago, I left $100 on my bedside table. And then I went to my partner Mason's house for the night, stayed there, came home the next day, went to grab my $100, and I was like, where is it? My little 14-year-old brother has a bit of a tendency to go through my room and go through my things. So I called my mum, and I was like, have you been in my room? And she was like, no, why? Hung up straight away. I was like, I know where it is. So my best friend Leah, my partner Mason, and I all went into his room, rampaged through the whole thing, lifted up his bed, tossed everything out, left it all over the floor, left his whole room a mess. Went to netball, had the biggest go at him, had the biggest go at my mom. I was like, he always steals everything and he never gets in trouble for it.
0: And then
9: a few days prior, my little brother had confided in my partner Mason and told him some things that he'd been getting up to behind mum's back. And so I just decided to snitch on him for all of it. I told her everything. I said, go through his phone, go through this, go through that. And then I went through my handbag the next day and there was my $100.
3: Oh, what a cheeky retaliation. No. Got your cash back.
0: What?
9: Yeah, so him and I are not on the same at the moment.
0: No, he didn't steal it, did he?
9: No, he didn't steal it. No, it was in my bag the whole time.
0: She buggered up.
3: Oh, yes, sorry. I thought you meant he'd put it back to be like, sorry.
9: No.
4: I actually thought that too.
3: I
9: found it after she'd accused him of all the stuff that I told her that he'd done. She actually drug tested him the next day.
0: And he was grounded.
3: You got to give him that $100, I reckon.
0: I think he's at the 100.
3: Yeah, I think that's his ending.
9: I can't. No, I'm never, ever letting this go. This one's going to the grave with me.
3: Nation knows now, mate.
4: The nation knows. Yeah, not going to the grave
3: at all. What was your last name?
0: No. Thanks, partner.
3: Bree.
0: Talk to us.
3: Cam and Bill.
5: Hi, Lou and Jack.
3: Hello.
5: I'm from Bad Weather here. How are you?
0: Very good, Senorita. How are you?
5: I'm good.
3: Hello.
5: This isn't recent.
3: Yeah.
5: But a few years ago, I had a coworker I just didn't really click with. They were just super negative about any achievement I made. And, you know, I spoke bad behind my back to all my other coworkers. So I avoided working, you know, the same shifts with them. Anyways, I eventually moved on to a new workplace and tried to cut contact. They kept texting me, so I just avoided responding at that point. I was so done. And a couple months in, I found out that they got the same job as me and used me as their reference.
0: No. What?
5: Yeah, so I couldn't avoid them at work. I kind of had to deal with the whole situation again, but, you know, I've moved on since then. But, yeah, it was definitely really awkward.
0: Dude, that is awkward, especially they used you as a reference.
5: Yeah, and I had to tell my boss, like, I was kind of like, I'm not going to prevent them from getting the job, but this is a situation, you know?
3: I just use Jarch. You can't really say anything bad.
0: What do you mean?
3: Like, as my reference.
0: You
3: would never say anything bad.
0: You've missed out on so many apartments because of me.
3: Oh, yeah. Is that why?
0: It's not good.
3: Right. I want to start putting down Fitzy and Whipper, perhaps.
0: Way worse. Thanks, Bree. Competitors. Jayla, talk to us.
6: Hello.
0: How are you?
3: Hey, JJ.
6: Good, how are you?
0: Good, thank you.
6: So I went to the mechanic in my small town, and as I was leaving, I ripped around a roundabout, and some wireless Sony headphones came sliding from my passenger seat. So a week later, I went back and asked if it was theirs, and they weren't. So obviously, I sold them on Facebook Marketplace $300 to a single dad. Yep. And then they called back up and said that it was a trade assistant that was working. It's probably some 17-year-old kid. And it's a very small town. I told him I'd bring him back, but obviously didn't. And now I just have to avoid that mechanic altogether.
3: Do you have to travel far if your car breaks down now?
6: Fairly far, yeah.
0: Dude.
3: Road trip.
6: Probably, I think it's the most remote town in WA, pretty much.
0: Okay, great. And coming from a small town, you're going to go to the pub? You're going to go to the cafe, you're going to go to the takeaway, and they're going to be there, sis.
3: Yep.
6: Oh, yeah. He ripped me off, though, so it's okay.
0: Oh, good. Oh, okay. Yeah. That's a win for the good guys.
3: Bugger him.
0: Thanks, Jayla.
4: Thanks, Jayla. Lou and Jarch on Triple M.
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4: It's Triple M's Lou and Jarch. Let's play this.
10: 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Rolling, rolling, rolling, rolling with it.
4: Oh, we've got the dice in the studio.
0: Oh, yeah, we do. The die.
3: I thought you said the
4: dice.
3: Oh,
4: the dice is two. It's two dice.
0: Isn't it? Die.
4: Die is just one.
0: Die is one. We've got the dice.
3: Dyson. I am the Dyson.
0: The Hoover.
3: Yeah.
0: Yeah, nice. Okay, we've got the dice in the studio. Now, we've got David and Jake.
3: Hi, boys.
0: G'day, fellas.
11: Hello.
3: The boys. The lads night.
0: Just five blokes on a radio show.
3: I am a female, hey, Jack.
0: Okay, boys.
11: Louis Armstrong.
0: Louis Armstrong.
3: Louis does. Well,
0: what a wonderful world.
3: Oh, I was thinking of bloody Neil.
11: I would have said Louis the Fly.
0: Great character, Louis the Fly.
3: Who dat?
0: You wouldn't. Don't worry about it.
3: No, I want to know.
0: My safe Martin.
3: Oh,
0: that's a brand. Okay, now listen, boys. You know how this game works.
12: Yep.
0: I'm gonna roll one of the die.
4: Yes.
3: Yeah.
0: That has a character. The other die will have an emotion, you know, anxious, happy, angry. Lou will then read the lyrics of a song as that character, and you've got to buzz in to guess what you think the song is.
3: We've heard Italian Lady a few times. Let's hope we get something different.
0: I don't think we have.
3: We've had it twice, I reckon.
0: Don't think we have.
3: No, we have.
0: We have.
3: I'm the one bleeding the Kazza.
0: What is it?
13: Irish lady.
3: Oh, I thought
13: Irish
3: I said Italian. What do you think? I literally was like, nah. All right, now we're rolling.
4: This is the emotion.
3: Emotion. Tipsy.
0: How fitting, a tipsy okay. Irish lady.
4: Beautiful. Okay, take it away.
3: Is this Irish?
4: Lou.
0: Well, look.
3: I got up in there. No.
4: What? Almost Jamaican.
0: Oh, my, yeah.
3: Can you just do it?
0: The only way is the Irish way.
3: No, give me a little Irish tip, Jack.
0: Right. We get up in the evening.
3: Right, I get up in the evening and I ain't got nothing to say. I come home in the morning.
0: Oh,
3: I got to bed feeling the same way.
0: Oh my God.
3: I ain't nothing but dad. Man, I just dad and bored.
0: You're going Jamaican again.
3: Oh.
0: Right, tired. Right, speak like that.
3: Man, I'm just tired and bored.
0: Think of Conor McGregor.
4: That was better.
0: Yeah.
3: Hey there, baby. I could use just a little help. You can't start a fire. You can't stop.
4: Buzzing.
12: Dave, yeah. Bruce Springsteen.
3: Yep.
4: What song?
12: Can't Stop the Fire.
0: On, well, no.
12: You didn't start the fire. I'm on fire.
0: No.
12: We didn't start the fire, Billy Joel.
4: No,
0: it's Bruce
4: either.
0: Springsteen, you're right, but it's not called.
3: It was
0: What do you do with it? What? Yes, he's got it.
3: Dancing in the dark.
4: Now wait, who said that?
0: Who was that?
12: You look at Dave.
0: That was Dave.
4: Okay,
0: good on you, Dave.
3: Nice, Dave-o.
0: Holy, mate. Hey, boys, what did you think of the accent?
3: Pretty good.
12: That was horrible.
3: Hey, if that was you, Dave, I'll take your prize off you. I've got authority to do that.
0: No, you don't.
3: I do.
12: I didn't. That was Dave. Give it to Jake.
0: No, you've crushed it, mate.
3: Thanks, boys.
4: I think we forgot. We didn't know whose voice was whose, so we really didn't know who we was having a go at Lou there.
0: Yep.
4: We have got Tool of Rock, $1,000 to give away thanks to Super Cheap Auto up next.
0: Exciting.
4: Let's get to it on Triple M's Lou and Jarch.
0: Let's rip in.
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4: Triple M's Lou and Jarch. Time for this.
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4: Okay, the Triple M win page is where to head if you want to have a crack at this. And there is $1,000 to be won. As Lou and Josh throw scrows at each other.
0: There is $1,000.
3: Yeah, easiest $1,000 you'll ever win as well.
0: That is, I reckon.
3: I reckon I've said that a fair bit, but it's true.
0: Nah, I reckon you're dead right, Lulu. Okay, so basically, gist of the game. Shall we get into it?
3: Yeah.
0: There's going to be a song, okay, played by tools that you can find in Super Cheap Auto.
3: Mm-hmm.
0: So it isn't, I know you got a scar on your hand. I know what you're doing. So your goal, basically, is to guess the artist song name based on what it sounds like with the tools.
3: Yeah.
0: We've got Daniel and Jasmine on the line. How are you, team?
25: Hello, lovelies.
0: Hello, my lovely man.
3: And don't forget the tools are from Super Cheap Auto, what you can get from there.
0: That is correct. Now, guys, shock and throw, Lou. Completely miss me. Are you ready to go? This is for a grand. This is big money. Remember to buzz in with your names. I need artist and song name. If you don't get it, then we'll just replay it.
3: Yep. And we've got a few hints as well later on. If you can't get it,
4: later.
3: We will help.
0: That's it. All right, team. You guys ready to go?
26: Yeah.
0: Let's bloody do it.
4: Okay.
25: Daniel.
4: Daniel.
25: Queen, Another One Bites the Dust.
4: Oh, no, it's not. But that's a very good guess.
0: That is.
4: It sounded a bit like that.
0: Very, very similar. That's a great guess. But no.
4: Similar vein. All right, let's play it again. Oh, that's all you get. This is sort of the intro part of the song.
3: Very well-known song.
0: Nothing yet?
3: Triple M a fair bit.
4: Okay, well,
0: I think a hint.
4: Yeah, yeah. Let's go a hint.
0: I think a hint.
3: Yeah, chuck him a hint, Jack.
17: Hello?
0: Okay, this song is by a hugely successful Australian band. First hint.
4: Does that help? Should we go one more hint? Yep. We'll play it again after that.
3: Okay. Their lead singer was known for incredible stage presence.
4: Okay, let's play it again.
3: Anything?
25: Daniel? AC/DC, Back in Black?
0: No, mate, unfortunately.
4: That's actually another good guess.
0: It is.
4: It's a common sort of guitar rhythm.
0: It is. It is. Yep. All right, I'll give you a hint. The song is smooth, sexy, and instantly recognisable.
3: Yeah, it is.
0: Lulu?
3: Okay. The band name is stylized entirely in capital letters.
4: Remember, it's an Aussie band.
0: Play it again.
3: Yeah, let's play it again.
0: All capital letters is the band name.
25: Daniel?
3: Yeah.
4: Okay.
25: I'm going to say INXS.
0: Yes.
25: It's that, but...
0: It is.
25: The song is... Can I have the letter of the song starts with?
0: Not yet.
3: Not yet.
0: Because we've got a couple more clues.
3: I'll give another hint. Right. The title includes a time of day.
0: So it's INXS?
3: Come on.
25: I've got INXS. I've got that far.
0: Yep.
17: A time of day.
4: Gee. No, let's give that last hint.
0: Jasmine, hold on.
25: Need You Tonight.
0: Oh, well.
4: Yeah, I mean, yeah.
0: Yeah.
4: He got you. Yeah.
17: Time?
0: Oh, no.
4: That was it.
3: Nice, Danielle. That was a tough one.
0: Well done.
3: $1,000.
25: I like the version of Queen was better, though, but we'll go with it.
0: Well, you'll probably like this one more because it's now attributed to you winning $1,000.
4: Uh-huh. Well done.
0: Congrats, mate.
3: Well done.
25: Thank you very much.
4: Want to know what super sounds like? Super cheap autos, tax time, Tulipalooza, quality auto tools at super prices. It's music to your ears. 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We play for the final time tomorrow on Lou and Jarch.
18: Woohoo! This is the early drive home with Lou and Jarch.
4: Triple M's Lou and Jarch, and it is the end. What's just about the end of Thrust Thursday?
3: Oh,
0: dear.
3: Let's do one big thrust. Team thrust.
0: All right.
3: Three, two, one.
0: You did a little thrust. She did big thrust. You did a little thrust.
4: You did no thrust.
3: Yeah,
0: we were like the Goldilocks.
4: The three bears.
0: Yeah, three.
3: I get around your free ball and your No Monday Monday.
0: Sorry?
3: I get
0: Beg your pardon?
3: Free ball Friday and No Monday Monday.
0: Kids in the car, champ. Come on.
3: No, I mean like... Don't giggle at me, giggle guts. Now, I've got some DMs here. Funny things dads have done. Remember how the dad forgot to walk down the aisle with his daughter?
0: Well, he didn't. Yeah, it's correct. He certainly walked down the aisle just without her.
3: Yeah, very funny. Someone said, one time my dad spent 20 minutes searching for his prescription glasses and they were on his head.
0: Oi, oi.
3: I do that with my phone. I go, where is it?
0: I'm not even joking.
3: Yeah.
0: Was it you or Steph? Oh, God, I get you too confused sometimes with what we talk about. Was it you? I can't remember. I was looking for my phone the other day. It was at home. I was looking for my phone the other day for ages, going, where is my phone? It was in my hand.
3: Oh, it's actually terrifying, hey?
0: I had to. Ugh. Jesus Christ. Wrong,
3: my father once packed the car for a family trip and forgot Mum.
0: Home alone. Home alone.
3: Imagine that. See ya. Oh, better go back.
0: That'd kind of rule.
3: Oh, I beg your pardon?
0: Being the mum.
3: Oh, okay.
0: See, off you go, family trip. They get to Nambucca Heads. All the kids beach, and then you're just at home.
4: Bruce.
0: That's home alone. That's ice cream and movies.
3: Living. Dad once drove to my graduation, sat through an entire ceremony, then realised it was the wrong faculty.
0: No way.
3: You know, one of Lockie's friends, his dad's a farmer, and he drove all the way to Telstra to ask them how to get WhatsApp on his phone.
4: Oh, yeah. That's classic.
3: Like, literally an hour.
0: Rural Victoria.
4: No.
0: Drove into town. Like, mate, how do I get this bloody WhatsApp on the bloody phone?
3: He's like, you can do this from home, mate. Oh, so cute. Oh,
0: I love that.
3: We'll see you tomorrow for Free Ball Friday.
0: Free him, everyone.
3: That's what I was talking about. I wasn't being rude.
18: The radio show your mum warned you about.
19: Lou and Judge.
18: It's Lou and Judge for your early drive home.
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18: Our man Zave in our Melbourne studios at the moment.
19: I just got word too, Lammy, our dog not dead. Okay. So the dog sitter said it was all going fine.
11: Okay, this what's happened?
18: What? Have I missed something? Just randomly got a text saying that Kevin's fine. I just thought I'd let you know because we've got house sitters. Okay. We've got house sitters, and Kev did not die overnight, so we're good.
11: Look at you giving the do not resuscitate Kev a little babysitter for the weekend. That's lovely.
18: Correct. He's got some. Hey, Lammy, if you had to think off the top of your head, just a couple of Vicks, just an ick or two, just anything that's sitting on top of the dome.
11: Cyclists wearing lycra and walking into a cafe in like a pack. Ordering coffees and also just taking over all of the road, like sticking your cycling lane.
18: Yeah. Is it the so the cycling part with their lycra, is it the shoes that go click, click, click, click, click like horses, or is it the actual cockpit?
11: It's cockpit.
18: Yeah, okay.
11: It's all of it. It's the clicky shoes and it's also the padded bum. I just imagine Ryan Daniels in lycra and it gives me the ick.
18: Yeah, no, that's a massive ick. Well, I hit the climax of X yesterday.
11: Oh, God.
18: Because as we spoke a little bit earlier about me landing the plane, 50% of men believe they can land a passenger jet.
11: Yeah, you can't.
18: I am one of them. Unfortunately, yesterday, the opportunity did not arise. Mm. But there must have been, people must have thought it was a little bit hairy there for a minute because the greatest ick of all time is as we were nose down, I would say to the pilots, I reckon a fraction too nose down.
11: Oh, you're giving feedback.
18: Probably hit too hard, I reckon.
11: Oh. You're giving
18: but
11: feedback
18: as we
11: to the
18: landed.
11: Okay.
18: Well,
19: my God.
18: It was clear skies, not much turbulence, seemed to bounce around the runway a bit. Anyway, as we landed, the biggest ick in the entire world.
19: I know.
11: Oh, I know what you're going to say.
18: The entire world, bar none. Yeah. Hey, cyclist, you're going to have your cockpit. Mm. I'll give you that.
11: Yeah.
18: Is the round of applause.
11: Nah. No.
18: As we land, mate, he didn't land it in the Hudson River.
11: Correct.
18: He landed it on a runway.
11: Correct.
18: It's perfect conditions.
11: We don't get a round of applause for finishing a show. You know what I mean? Oh. Like, they're just doing...
18: No, we get... Thank Christ they're done.
11: Exactly. I hate that. And you know what? The only time that people... I find a lot of people in Europe, when you're on those connecting flights and landing in Europe, a lot of clappers, of clappers. And there was only one time I think I got involved. It was when I genuinely thought I was going to die. The turbulence was insane. I'm pretty sure we did a backflip or a barrel roll, as they would have said. In fact, you were probably flying the plane.
18: Yeah. Bebo, my mate Bebo did his barrel roll.
11: And I just genuinely thought like we were going to die. And we landed the plane and everyone started clapping just because we were still alive.
18: The time the plane fell out of the sky coming back from South Africa and the food trolley hit the roof.
11: Oh, my God, really?
18: And yeah, have I told you this? So, you know, we were flying home from South Africa and the plane fell out of the sky. And they were doing the food service and the food hit the roof. Everything hit the roof. Everyone was covered in the soup. I had P&M soup dripping off the beak. Like,
11: yum, I would have been like, extra meal.
18: Everyone lost everything. Like, and once it came to, you probably fell out of the sky for literally a second or two, whatever. But that was enough. Like. And the pilot was like, unfortunately, you may have noticed we hit some turbulence. And unfortunately, due to the turbulence, we will not be serving food. I was like, no shit, mate, it's on the roof. We dead set didn't have any food all the way back.
11: So there were no backups?
18: No, well, it was breakfast or whatever, but no.
11: Nobody
18: mate, the whole thing hit the roof.
11: Off eggs.
18: Anyway, so when you land and you're landing just a missionary, it was missionary, like Melbourne, and nothing went wrong. Save your applause.
11: Yeah, please.
18: For the moment I take over and put the big bird down.
17: This is Triple M Breakfast with Xavier Ellis and Katie Lamb. 92.9 Triple M.
18: Now, Lamb, you know I'm in Melbourne. We've mentioned that before.
11: Yes.
18: And I must say, I did say this morning, the dog sitter who's staying at our place, Kevin's thriving.
11: Yeah, great. I'm glad you got him a little babysitter for the weekend because you've got a do not resuscitate necklace around his neck. So I just thought you'd be like, fend for yourself, Kev.
18: No, we did that once. We didn't do it once. Someone's meant to take him and he barked a bit. So we know. Certainly people move into the house, which is lovely. Give me dear old Kev. Dear old Kev. So I'm in Melbourne. I came here this morning. Melbourne, I don't particularly like. I'm not a big fan of the joint, to be honest with you. On the way to work this morning, I had 6 machete fights. And torched one bottle shop. So, but that's what you do in Melbourne. You just fight for your life with a machete and burn down whatever you want, really.
11: It seems to be on the news a lot, I fear.
18: Yeah, I walked down the street with a couple of jerry cans. Yeah. Oops, am I going to burn this joint down? Let's just see. So anyway, I don't like Melbourne. Now, I'm taking the boys to the MCG tonight for their first game at the G, so they'll enjoy that. That's Geelong v Carlton. So they're looking forward to that, I'm sure. But there's one thing. There's one thing that they do in Melbourne
19: that they do much better than WA. Much better than WA. Now, I'm all for the Dolphins. We love the Dolphins. I love Dolphins. There we go. We save the Dolphins at every opportunity. Maybe not Suzu. Remember Suzu?
11: Is he the one in Japan?
19: The horny one in Japan. Yeah.
11: I do remember.
19: He's attacked 45 swimmers in his time, delivering bites, broken bones. He's just a bottlenose dolphin that's a little bit sexually frustrated, they
11: Frisky.
19: Say. So I could do without Suzu. Mm-hmm. He's probably about the only dolphin I don't want to save.
11: Suzu's you save on a rainy day. He gets frizzed up.
18: Thunderstorms out.
19: Jorge's cousin, Horney. Anyway, so as I say, I'm all for saving the dolphins and the plastics and whatnot.
11: Cool.
19: So, but there's one thing that they have not converted in Victoria, which we have in WA. They still use the plastic coffee cup lid.
11: Oh.
19: The takeaway cup is not drowned in those sobby, stinky coffee cup lids we get in Western Australia. I get it. Not great for the dolphins.
11: I get it.
19: Hey, dolphins, no good.
11: Yeah, they don't like it.
19: Me in the morning coffee.
11: Love it.
19: Delicious. Oh, mate, Lambie, I can see this lid here. Mm. And it is, there's not anything, like, there's no sog to it.
11: See it through the through the camera, and it still looks crisp. Yep, and I can hear it. And you know what? Because usually you make my coffee in the morning, so I had to stop off and get a coffee. And it was just, it had melted into the coffee by the time I even got to bloody work. It's so, and the stain it has around, because you take a few sips and then sips and then it melts. And
19: then your lips get a bit claggy as well. So I must admit, other than fighting for my life with a machete and burning down every second bottle shop in Melbourne, the plastic cup lids, and apologies again to the dolphins.
11: Yeah.
19: I do enjoy a whale too, so apologies to the whales. But the joy I got this morning drinking out of a coffee cup, and people see me and they go, gee whiz, that's Greta Thunberg Jr. over there. Like they think I'm the
11: green
19: second
11: thumb,
19: coming.
11: Sort of, yeah.
19: Green thumb Alice. The plastic coffee cup lid.
11: Yeah.
19: Is one of life's small joys.
11: And hopefully, considering that you've enjoyed now a coffee with a plastic lid, hopefully the dolphin you got was Suzu.
19: Suzu, you can't keep attacking the swimmers.
11: No.
19: 45 swimmers he's tried to dry up.
11: So you're actually doing everyone, all the swimmers in Japan, a favour by having a plastic lid this morning. So you're welcome.
19: What about Suzu? They reckon Suzu, to excuse his behaviour, he might be play biting. He's having a little nibble on the ear. He's heard that it, a bit of a
11: foreplay.
19: Yeah, a bit of foreplay. Just nibbling on an ear. That's fine. Don't be so, just because you can't withstand a little bit of a nibble from Suzu.
17: This is Triple M Breakfast
1: with Xavier Ellis and Katie Lamb.
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1: Triple M.
11: Xavier, 5:20 this morning, I had to pull into the petrol station.
19: What's happened, Lambie?
11: To fill up my cup. Well, also, you usually make me a coffee in the morning.
19: Did that throw you off your game?
11: Yeah, but because you're in Melbourne, I had to go and get a coffee from the petrol station. I thought I'll fill up while I'm here. How's just quickly, the lovely guy at the counter making my coffee, he was just like, do you like mocha? Like, I can make one especially for you. Mm-hmm. For learning.
19: What's a mocha?
11: I think it's got a bit of chocolate through it, like a bit of chocolate coffee.
19: Yeah. If I was going to flirt, I'd just go something a little bit more mainstream.
11: Like what? I don't know. It was flirting, and like, just stick to the skinny flat white that I've ordered and pop a move on because I'm running late. But
19: so, Lam, every morning when I make a coffee for you, I flirt by drawing a picture on top.
11: Correct. Which has been you trying to open the Strait of Hormuz. It's been a fork. So, remember the day you made a fork, and I was like, it's a fork, and it was like nailed it. Anyway, we've got sidetracked. But when I pulled into the petrol station, it's 5:20 in the morning, it's dark, it's quiet, there's literally one other person just filling up. So I pulled up next to him, a man in his, I don't know, 60s, maybe 70s. Okay. And my podcast is blaring. Now I'm listening to Still Not Straight by Tessa and Shannon. Anyway, and because I'm quite deaf, I really crank up the volume. To quite loudly. You know when you stop your car and I open my door to get out, but your car's continues to go, like what you're listening to, whether it's a radio or a podcast, it still continues to play. So I've opened my car door, and this is blaring so loudly before my car cuts out.
20: Welcome back to Still Not Straight. I'm here with my beautiful co-host, Shannon J, and I'm Tessa Boner. Hazza is my middle name.
19: Boom.
11: Car cuts out. They're gals.
19: Ching, ching.
11: And
19: a boner.
11: Literally. And the guy next to me, he goes, ooh. And I've gone, morning. Lordy. But how's that? A lesbian with a middle with a last name Boner.
19: And middle name has a boner.
11: Sure, she doesn't.
19: Well, no, certainly she doesn't. Sir, certainly has nothing to do with has a boner.
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19: Oh, Lambie, big day for our family, especially M's brother and sister-in-law and whatnot, because they've got a beautiful son by the name of William.
11: Mm-hmm.
19: Beautiful daughter, Lizzie, as well.
11: Yeah, of course.
19: Lizzie, you're not part of this combo.
11: Okay. Lizzie, you step to the side.
19: Lizzie, get your school dress ready. You're going to school. So they've got a two-year-old son called William, who has actually done his first ever modelling shoot during the week.
11: Really? And I've seen William, and he is a little good looker.
19: He's a cute little rooster. So it's 65 Roses Day, Lambie, today, which each year I talk about it, because 65 Roses Day is in relation to cystic fibrosis.
11: Of course.
19: So Will, little two-year-old Will, has cystic fibrosis, so he's a CF little baby. Got it originally, obviously at birth, but was living in Broome. Something wasn't quite adding up. Em's mum was the first of, like, the inner sanctum to go, oh, geez, I just, something doesn't sit right. Had that mother's instinct about it all. Anyway, so unfortunately, he was diagnosed with cystic fibrosis. Mm. So that impacts 3,500 Australians. And I was at the ball. Remember the ball that I lost my voice?
11: Where you bought the salmon gum bowl in an auction?
19: Unbelievable. I've now got that sitting at the front door for car keys and
11: perfect.
19: Stuff. Beautiful
11: Great.
19: Ball.
11: Perfect.
19: And you should see, you put the keys in, they slide down like a slippery dip.
11: Well, that's what happens with a salmon gum bowl.
19: Anyway, so 65 Roses Day, and it's called 65 Roses Day because it involves a young lad by the name of Ricky back in 1965. He had cystic fibrosis, and at the age of 4, his mother was desperately trying to raise funds and awareness and making multiple phone calls. Anyway, Ricky was asked his mum, you know, why do you work for 65 Roses?
11: Oh, so, I see.
19: Yes, youngsters who have cystic fibrosis, it's often easy to say 65 Roses. So that's where the day stems from. And, of course, today is 65 Roses Day. So you'll see people randomly out in force selling roses. Now, Lem, if you look behind the screen, I've tucked something there for you.
11: Oh, there's a beautiful pink rose. Oh, my God, these roses are really nice, by the way.
19: That is a lovely rose. So that's a light pink rose, Lambie. So what I would like to say...
11: Yes.
19: The roses were hand-drawn by children living with cystic fibrosis on my sheet here.
11: Yeah.
19: So the pink, light pink flower, would you say it's a light pink flower?
11: Definitely is.
19: That's a sign of appreciation, happiness, and elegance.
11: And you know what? I am happy, I'm appreciative, and I'm an elegant gal.
19: With the new hair?
11: I'm elegant.
19: I had a line through elegance, and then you had the hair done. I was like, nah, bring elegance back out. Yeah. Elegance is back. So, I had that ball the other day, and it's best described around cystic fibrosis. It's to do with your lungs and breathing and whatnot. When people, and the medication is going gangbuster, which is wonderful. So life expectancy's gone from... you know, 20s to 40s to 50s to, yeah, and the medicine's going incredibly well. But it's described as, you know, when you lose your breath and you go, try and breathe, take your breath out and then try and take another breath.
11: Yes.
19: That's how it's explained what trouble with breathing is around cystic fibrosis is once you breathe in.
11: Oh, God.
19: And you can't breathe out.
11: Yep.
19: So, to those guys suffering from it, the research and the money being raised is extraordinary. And today's a day we think of those people with cystic fibrosis, 3,500 Australians, and one just happened to be my little nephew, Will. So if you do see photos of him too,
11: give it a like.
19: That's Big Will.
11: Give it a like. And also get yourself a rose today,
19: yes,
11: for sure.
19: Absolutely, if you can. Absolutely. They're beautiful roses. If you can afford one, it's a donation, of course. So please, if you do see them, grab one.
18: 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Also, you can go to cfwa.org.au if you want to donate towards Cystic Fibrosis WA on this 65 Roses Day.
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8: Ryan Daniels shooting hoops. Ryan Daniels got the scoop. Was a child star.
9: Where are we going, Mum?
8: Didn't go too far.
9: Where's she gone?
8: Doggo rates him.
10: He's a very good journal.
8: Zave rates him.
11: Botox head.
8: Ryan Daniels, he's a man.
12: Oh, Brian, so you were 8 years old.
13: I was 8 years old, year three from memory.
12: Amazing.
13: Yeah.
12: And how long was your acting career for?
13: I did that miniseries.
12: Yes.
13: And then after that, the roles offers just came flying in.
12: I imagine so, yeah.
13: Flying in. Yep. And I did a commercial for ice creams, which I don't think ever aired. Oh. And that was it. I think that was
14: it. Hey, Rhino, were you paid?
13: Yes, was paid, yes.
12: Did your parents sneak it away in a little trust fund thinking, oh, that'll build, and by the time he's 21, we'll let the boy grow his wings?
13: No, I think it was shot for the ABC, so I probably got about $35, so I don't think there was any wing growing.
15: Yeah, that's a lot of money.
12: So 35. When you say that the offers were rolling in?
13: They weren't, no, they didn't, no. Oh. I don't think I really hit the notes. I mean, I was 8 years old.
12: It's hard. I thought it was a brilliant performance.
13: Did you really?
12: What I've seen on YouTube. Yeah.
13: Well, sometimes it's best to quit while you're ahead.
12: Yeah. Okay.
13: So, the ice cream commercial.
12: I wouldn't say you're ahead though at 8 years old. I mean, I would say your life is ahead of you. You
13: should really. The ice cream commercial was a good one because I can't remember the brand.
12: Well, it wasn't because it didn't air.
13: Well, it should have. There must have been an issue because, so I can't remember the brand of the ice cream. I'm assuming it was a WA brand because it was shot here.
12: Memorable.
15: Like a Peters.
13: But there was a bunch of kids. There was probably about 15, 20 of us, and it was a tug of war. And whoever won the tug of war won the ice cream.
12: Yeah, but where were you in the line of the tug of war?
13: I feel like I was maybe either at the end or the middle. I wasn't at the start.
12: I imagine you'd be in the middle because you always put the kids that aren't going to help in the middle of the tug of war. The strongest usually goes to the back and the front.
13: The kids at the front and the back.
12: Yeah.
13: Yeah, I was probably, I wasn't a very hefty kid, so I was probably in the middle somewhere hiding. Hey, it was a good night last night. West Australian of the Year Awards. I was there.
12: Oh, great.
13: You didn't win.
12: Oh.
13: I thought you were
12: nominated.
13: Jim Gamelli.
14: Jim.
13: He's a good fella. Like he's in civil engineering, and he basically has been educating at-risk kids to get jobs for the last 20 years. Oh, it's a really nice. It's great stories at this thing.
14: Great.

0: It's Thorpe.
1: Stephen Michael won the sports award, which is fan bloody tastic. Yeah. Probably the top three, four best ever footballers we've ever had in WA. A lot of people think he's the absolute best. So, you know, I didn't get to see him in person, but what I have seen is just, whew, you know about Stephen Michael, Zabe, of course.
0: Absolutely spectacular. I would think, I think I actually spoke to John O'Connell about the best player that he's seen in the Waffle, and I think that's who he nominated. Yep. So,
1: no surprises.
0: Star.
1: And the other sports link, Colleen Hayward, who's the vice president at Freo, she won the Aboriginal Award. So she's a fantastic lady, doing great things.
0: Beautiful.
1: So, yeah, it was a good night. Hey, before
0: did you host it?
1: No, I didn't host it. No. I
2: just went as a guest.
1: Or the tux. Huh?
2: Oh, you were a guest.
1: Yes.
2: Oh, nice one. Yeah. Finally, people get to, you know, wait on you.
1: Just kick back.
3: Is that an event you had hosted in the past and you took a year off?
1: Year. I hosted last year.
2: Oh, no. Who got the gig?
1: Tim and Ange got the gig. Tim and Ange got the gig.
2: That is mean. How are you feeling this morning? Why is that why you were crying earlier?
1: No, no, it's not a paid gig, so I'm fine.
3: Tim's getting into your territory. Tim is getting into your territory.
1: I'll survive.
0: Tim is taking over.
1: Yeah. No, Tim does a fantastic job. They both did a great job last night. It was good.
0: Yeah, I know they would have did a good. They've done a great job. Yeah. They're doing too good a job. That's the problem.
1: No,
0: you're losing all your jobs.
1: More of it, I say. More of it. Hey, before we get into the Eagles and Dockers, interesting thing. Simo,
0: the Hawks last night.
1: They had a win. Oh, yeah, they had a win. Simo's on the coaching selection panel at Carlton.
2: Yeah.
1: So many thought he would go for the Carlton job, maybe go for the Essendon job, maybe even the Tasmania job. He's already said he doesn't want the Essendon job. We'll get into that in a bit. But now he's going to help choose the next Carlton coach. That's a bit of a surprise, I thought.
2: Yeah.
0: No, he did say, because he's been working at Carlton.
1: He has.
0: Throughout the year. I think that job that was when it was mentioned he was going to work at Carlton, it made it sound like he was going to be there every day. I think he was having a coffee with Vossie once a month or something. But no, I think he wouldn't feel comfortable putting his hand up to take a job that he was essentially helping someone stay in. So,
1: makes sense. So I just didn't know he'd be on the panel choosing the next guy.
0: That makes sense. If you're a good coach and you've eliminated yourself purely due to the circumstance you found yourself in this year, I think you'd be silly not to invite him to see, you know, what makes a good coach and what doesn't. I think it's a good asset for Carlton.
1: Okay. All right. Well said.
3: More to come with Ryan Daniels in just a couple of moments of time. We'll look at Freo's big game against Brisbane tomorrow.
1: Yeah, and I want to talk about James Heard and this whole weird Essendon thing that's going on.
0: Ryan, did you just say well said to me?
1: Yeah.
0: That might be the nicest thing you've ever said.
1: I'm still waiting.
0: Ten seconds to click.
1: I'm still waiting for you to say something nice to me, so we'll see how we go.
0: You are the world's biggest knob.
3: Wow.
1: I'll take it.
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3: Don't forget Triple M's $10,000 secret sound. Sounds like that. And we'll give you another chance to play at 8 a.m. this morning. Of course, Katie Lamb has no idea what it is. Zabe is the sound keeper of said sound. Ryan,
1: I can't believe it's not just a stapler leechy.
3: No,
1: it just sounds like a stapler.
2: Amount of times my friend has messaged me being like, it's a stapler. And I can't begin to describe how dumb that answer is.
1: But I know
2: they've done it
1: to sound like a
2: correct.
1: Stapler.
2: Correct.
3: Yeah. Ryan Daniels is with us, by the
2: way.
3: Hi,
2: Ryan. Sorry.
1: I'm very angry about this stapler.
2: So am I now.
1: When it gets announced at what it is, I'm going to be like, oh, yeah, okay, sure. It's a stapler.
2: Yeah, exactly.
3: It's a stapler in zero gravity.
1: Oh, my God.
0: Are you angrier about the stapler or having to do the boundary on Sunday?
1: Oh, no.
2: Stop blinging about it.
1: Why do you think I don't like the boundary? I love doing them. It's a fantastic role. It's great. Yeah.
2: Just what you were saying off air.
1: No, I love doing it. It's going to be a great game, actually. Essendon and West Coast come
0: on.
1: No.
0: 30 mils of rain, and it's last versus second last.
3: And 80 k's an hour
2: to
3: win.
2: Mils of rain, according to what? The Bureau play.
0: Well, sunny and 30.
2: Exactly.
1: Carbo said it's going to be strong winds and heavy rain, and I was like, great. Excellent. Thank you, Carbo. Love that for me on the boundary on Sunday night. We are West Coast and the Bombers. Bombers need a new coach, obviously. So I know everybody thinks new coach bounce, and you sack a coach, they win the week after.
2: They do.
1: Well, they do, but they also don't. So it turns out that the actual record for that is a 47% win rate.
2: Oh,
1: it just feels like a lot more.
2: I just feel like because Carlton did it recently that I feel
1: I think I know why it feels like more. Because typically those teams are bad teams and they have won like once in like 3 months or once in a year. And then so if it's 47%, that's actually pretty good.
0: Because
1: you never expect them to win normally. They get a new coach, they win about half the time.
2: Right.
1: So Carlton won theirs, so Essendon should. find the numbers, lose theirs. Also, don't think that they're in a very good place injury-wise. They've got no players. Even the bloke they picked up in the mid-season draft's already injured.
2: Is he?
1: So, yeah, he's done a calf. Yeah, Jackson Artemis. So he's already out.
2: WA boy?
1: Yeah, he's a good young fella. So he's already got a calf injury. The thing I can't understand about Essendon, I know you're an Essendon supporter as a kid, Zave, and you probably loved James Hurd.
0: James Hurd was. I used to go to bed, James Hurd posters, number 5 on the back. Oh, James Hurd, please. Yeah,
1: sounds like you had some very confusing times as a teenager with James Hurd.
0: That was going through my experimental stage.
1: Yeah, I bet. He was a fantastic football player. Yeah. I thought he was probably the best player in the AFL for a good period of time. He was such a talent. And then he became a coach, and then we all know what happened with all the peptide stuff, and the Essendon basically just blew up and have been struggling ever since. They won one of their last 24 games. It's been an actual disaster.
0: Yeah.
1: And now the narrative, once Brad Scott's gone, is that, hey, James Hurd has to return. The saviour. The white knight. Only James Hurd can coach. They need an Essendon person. The chorus from Victoria, and a lot of voices, has been it just has to be James Hurd.
0: Yeah.
1: I can't understand the thinking in that.
2: Why?
1: Well, he hasn't coached in 11 years in a senior role. He just hasn't. No. He's done a year of part-time work at GWS and a couple of years at Port Melbourne as a coaching director. And the game, you know this, Dave, the game changes so quickly. I once had Daniel Kerr, who was a star West Coast Eagles player. He said 2 years out of the game, the game's changed. Like the game changes tactically, physically, all the things that you think you knew intimately. Yeah. Yeah. It changes. It's still footy, but it changes a lot.
2: Evolves.
1: So it's a lot to ask a guy for 11 years out of the game to coach. Plus, also, the place pretty much burnt to the ground the last time he was in charge. And I'm not saying all the blame's on him, but he was there. You know what I mean?
0: And you're not getting your hands on a Chris Fagan or a Craig McRae. Like, Hurdy's coaching record was 48%.
1: Exactly. Which is only 1% better than the interim coaches that take over.
0: Correct. I'm a Hurd man. He'll forever be my favourite player as a kid. But Essendon have been accused of it being a boys' club and employ within and all that sort of stuff. And I think you mentioned Adam Simpson earlier. He spoke of no assistant coach is going to put their hand up for that job.
1: Correct.
0: Whilst James Hurd's in the mix.
1: Correct.
0: So they either need to rule him in or rule him out. They rule him out, all the other coaches will put their hand up. But why would you join a boat race, essentially?
1: Yes, and he's put his hand up to say he wants it. So it's very difficult now for them to run a process.
0: It is difficult. And as I said, look, James Hurd, he'll forever be my favourite, but I don't think he's the next person for the job. I think that Essendon need to go far and wide and find the absolute best person, because one win in 24, they're just lucky that it hasn't been from round 1 to 24 in terms of people who can monitor it. It was split over 2 seasons, but they've been diabolical. Their kids are good. The kids are going to be good in a few years, but they are really at ground zero.
1: And just on the Dockers, massive game tomorrow. This is probably the game of the round. It might be the game of the year.
0: Game of the year, I know.
1: Hayden Young is not playing. He's just managing through the concussion. They reckon he's okay. They're just giving him one extra week. So I think he'll be back next week. Alex Pearce is back. This is a huge, huge game. Win this.
2: Come on,
1: my goodness, top two is coming. So
2: if they win this, I might buy tickets to the grand final.
1: You might just book.
2: Yeah.
1: You're going to have to.
0: Well, I'm going over to the MCG today to get my MCC membership back, because I need that for grand final day.
1: You do.
0: So that's my job today.
1: Okay.
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0: My flight's delayed, Leachy, unfortunately. It is.
3: I heard you got a direct flight here.
0: Delayed. Unbelievable. I'll be there right on bounce down.
3: Zave's got an hour and 20 to pad with
1: That's
3: us.
1: That's amazing.
0: Oh, no, I would rather do 7 hours of padding than do boundary.
1: Oh, come on.
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3: Oh, yes, it is time for the best gear of the week. Welcome along to Friday Lines. It is a big competition between Xavier Ellis and Katie Lamb. The overall score, we play Wheel of Games early in the show.
2: 6:20.
3: And Katie Lamb is dominating that. But it is the reverse for Friday Lines.
2: It is.
3: It's just something about Friday Lines fizzes Zaves up. He leads 8-2 overall.
0: Very good at Friday lines.
3: You are. So he leads 8-2. I'm going to give you guys maybe some audio from a TV show, a movie, a song, could be a quote, could be something from a book.
0: Yep.
3: You need to buzz in with your names as your buzzer. So please, Katie Lamb, your buzzer.
2: Katie.
3: And Xavier, your buzzer.
0: Xavier.
2: Okay. Xavier. And yes. As well, I can't see below at the moment, so no cheating. No cheating on your phone.
3: Yes.
0: Oh, I thought you were referring to the sauna stuff.
3: should say Xavier's in a completely different studio. He's in Melbourne.
0: I must admit, I would be an underdog right now. I'm in a dark room. Yeah. It's 97 degrees. I haven't had a lick of water. I'm deteriorating quickly in here.
3: And probably in about a half second delay compared to you, Katie. So this is set up for you to win this, Katie Lamb. Now, just recently, we had a huge, huge birthday. Someone turned 100 years of age. So David Attenborough.
5: In this tree, there is one of the most extraordinary plant predators. It's one animal that I don't need to sneak up on. It's a sloth.
3: Boo! So, it is an animal edition of Friday Lines today. Are we ready to go?
2: Ready.
3: Here is your first question. I just need you to name this film.
6: Run! It's a stampede!
2: Katie, is that Lion King?
3: It's not. Zave, you get to hear this, I take it?
0: Lol, you go. Yeah. Please, run. Refresh me.
3: Okay.
6: It's a stampede! It's a game! Don't look back!
3: Anytime you're ready, Zave.
0: I'm just going to say pass. I've never heard that in my life.
3: You've not watched Jumanji.
2: I thought of Jumanji. After, you know what, as my sister Stephanie went, I think it was her year 5 birthday to Jumanji, and I had to climb over the seats and go and sit next to Mum because I was so scared.
3: You're both terrible human beings for not knowing Jumanji.
0: That sounds like me at Parent Trap.
3: Nil all after one. Here is question number two. I need title and artist of this song.
0: Xavier. That's Savage Garden. Superstars and cannibals are running through my head. Is it Affirmation?
2: Affirmation? No. Katie. Savage Garden.
3: Just going straight in.
2: The Animal Song.
3: There you go.
0: Oh, why did I? Why? What an idiot.
2: Obviously, David.
0: Can you turn that up? Just give me a bit of this.
3: I'll go, Dave.
0: I want to run through the jungles and wind in my hair and the sound at my feet.
2: Is that when you accidentally slipped into the solo in Year 12 choir?
0: No. And shout out Grammar Town 200, the Savage Garden guitarist was our next door neighbour. So
3: yes.
0: There you go.
2: That guitarist changes band every single time you say that story.
0: It's
2: Screaming Jets and then it's Ben bloody Green Day.
0: Screaming Jets across the road. And I think his name is Ben Carey from memory. You can Google it.
3: Zave leads 1-0.
2: No, Katie.
3: Zave leads 1-0.
2: Why?
3: You didn't get the first one.
2: Yes. And then I got the second one. He said Savage Garden, the Affirmation.
3: You're right. I apologize. I thoroughly apologize.
0: Okay. At least he's playing hard to get.
3: I'm sorry. I'm thrown.
2: That's okay.
0: So am I. Completely thrown. That's one of my favorite songs.
2: That is my
0: idiot.
3: Katie leads 1-0. So, Xavier, you need this.
0: Mate, I'm well aware of the sitch.
3: Which Australian show did this occur on?
9: Now, yesterday morning, I came out into the front yard and the dogs were across the
2: gate.
3: Xavier.
0: That was a current affair.
3: Just for everyone playing at home.
9: Well, yesterday morning, I came out into the front yard and the dogs were across the road. And as soon as they saw me, they came bounding over. And I just made it into the front door in time.
2: Oh, God, that is scary.
3: One all.
2: Oh, God, sudden death. Oh, here's a drone.
0: A fresh drone. We haven't heard this one before.
2: Oh, God, I'm nervous.
0: I'm nervous too. Yeah. I really let this one get away from me.
3: Animal edition of Friday Lines.
2: Oh.
3: One to Zave, one to Katie.
2: Oh.
3: I'm going to play you a football theme song.
2: Oh.
3: I need you to name the animal mascot of this.
0: Sorry, just quickly. The name of the mascot or what type of mascot?
3: Name of the animal mascot for this football team. This is rogue.
2: Is it a magpie?
3: It's not.
2: Damn it.
3: Zay, would you like to hear more of it?
0: Please continue on.
2: I just think no. straight away, you know?
0: Would that be a tiger?
2: Oh, so close.
3: Richmond Tigers theme song.
0: I thought you meant I had to name, like, the actual name of the mascot, like Terry the Tiger or something. No, okay. Oh, Larry, I'm in Melbourne. Can you just put another little number up there for me?
3: Xavier takes the win in Friday Lines. He leads 9-2 in Friday Lines.
2: Yeah, it's like a wheel of game score.
0: No, we've done that. We did that early when no one's listening.
3: It's Triple M Breakfast.
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5: You're going to need some cash if you want to buy the new electric vehicle that has been released by Ferrari. Coming to Australia, apparently, next year for... Anyone asked for it to come to Australia? Well, electric vehicle owners. Apparently, the uptake of electric vehicles since the latest budget hand down, cost of living crisis, everybody's buying batteries for their homes, buying, you know, battery-operated vehicles. But I would say this is... anyway, back to the price tag. $1 million, they're saying this will come into the market here in Australia. It's at 569,000 euros, 700 and something thousand American dollars, and then $1 million for us. But the most controversial Ferrari ever, the Luce, was unveiled in Rome yesterday. Pope Leo gave it the thumbs up.
3: What was he doing? I saw him hanging around.
5: Well, it's Italian. It's an Italian brand.
3: But he's from Chicago.
7: And the Vatican City, which is its own country.
5: It's its own little municipality.
3: Yeah. Is he allowed to be able, is he allowed to get involved in going thumbs up for...
5: Hey,
3: is that in the Bible?
7: Donald Trump's selling Teslas on the White House lawn. The Pope can sell electric Ferraris.
5: CEO Benito Vigna says it opens up a new technology avenue for consumers. They're not replacing the old Ferrari, of course, the traditional one that they've had for 100 years.
3: How much does one of them cost? Is a new one of them $1 million?
5: Well, it depends. Yeah, 500 to $2.5 million, depending on,
3: is that right?
5: On the model, the, you know, the year, etc. So they're not replacing it. A lot of tech companies we're finding are transitioning from combustible engines into electric vehicles, and some of them just doing electric vehicles only, not even dabbling in combustible.
7: Jaguar.
5: They're now saying that we're not transitioning out of, you know, our history. We are just adding for a new customer.
7: Why? What Ferrari owner said, I wish this would be quieter?
5: Well, that's what you want. There's some suggestions.
3: When you hear a Ferrari, you turn and you go, wow, what's that? Because there's only probably, 100 of them in Brisbane? 50 in Brisbane or something like that? When you see them, you know.
5: And I'm going to assume that Ferrari didn't intend for their old customers to be enthused by this, because motor enthusiasts have gone absolutely bunter on the internet, and the old customers are not happy with the new product.
8: I've owned over 35 Ferraris in my lifetime. And I just want to ask, what the heck is this thing?
7: Oh, that guy's a wanker. Okay. I've never felt less sorry for someone in public.
5: Yeah,
3: 35 Ferraris.
5: Feel sorry for me. Yeah. But a lot of people on the internet are saying that they don't like it. They're saying, brother.
24: When you have a new...
25: Brother,
24: brother,
25: what's that?
5: What's that?
25: What's that, brother?
5: And traditionally, Ferraris are sexy, Mutto. You said head turners. Yeah. This car is not.
26: Ferrari is the sexiest looking car. This is not a sexy car.
27: It's a car that's not going to make a lot of money.
28: $640,000. So Johnny Ive's firm was involved in the design, exterior and interior. It feels in a lot of ways like this is what the Apple car would have been if Apple had gone ahead with it.
7: It looks like a Volvo.
5: So Johnny Ive's is one of the head designers for Apple. He was the one that reinvented the iPhone, reinvented the iPad, gave us lots of different Apple products. He was heavily invested in the design of this new car, along with an Australian, I hate to say it, Mark Newsom. He has worked for brands like Louis Vuitton, Qantas, RM Williams in regards to, you know, reinventing, you know, their products and making it, you know, more, what do they say, modern. But yeah, anyway, it hasn't been received very well at all.
29: There's nothing sacred anymore. Enzo must be rolling in his grave right now. Are we competing for the design, or what are we trying to do here?
7: It honestly looks like a family Volvo.
5: Yeah, it looks like a BYD, even so much so that
3: the
5: former president and chairman of Ferrari was asked what he thought of it at the unveiling, and he said, quote unquote, "If I said what I think, I would do harm to Ferrari's brand. I hope they take the prancing horse off it. At least the Chinese won't have a desire to copy it."
3: Wow, they're good words.
5: Yeah. Some people like it. Trevor Long, our mate, Everything for the Man, came out and said this is a great way forward. This opens up huge technology avenues. He thinks it's a good thing. He said they're not trying to compete with the old Ferrari. They still want people to buy the old Ferrari. Because, you know, when Land Cruiser bought out the Land Cruiser in a V6, the price of the V8s went up. Everybody, the demand for it went up. So I think that this is what Ferrari have in mind for it.
7: But okay, so good news for all the Triple M Ferrari owners. They're keeping the old ones around. around. Yeah, okay, thank God. Yeah, we'll be okay.
0: Triple M Breakfast.
2: Hey, 133353, I'll ask straight away. What tool or job have you adapted? Like you're going, right, I'm a tradesman, I've got to do this job, but I haven't got it. There's no actually tool exists to do it. All right, I want 133353. If you've grabbed anything, I don't know, if you've attached a chainsaw to a long pole or something, you know, which actually gets done, there's a tool who does that. But if you haven't, anyway.
5: Using things not for their not intended purpose.
7: What's he done is what I'm thinking, yeah. Margo. What have you done?
2: Did I not show you that photo? I'm building that deck around my brother's, had a pool dropped in, you know, one of those round plunge pools. Mm-hmm. He's had one of them dropped in and no plans, et cetera. He said, can you build the deck around it? So I've been doing this for the last week or so.
7: Be making heaps of cash, right? He'd be paying you really well.
5: He's doing it for free.
2: What do you reckon?
7: Rum?
5: He's doing it for free.
2: No, there's a bottle of rum and...
7: One bottle.
2: Yeah.
5: There'd be a bloody 1.25 litre or something.
2: It'll be a big one.
5: A big one.
7: Yeah. It'd want to be the big Bundy rum bottle
5: the
7: from
5: four
7: the factory.
5: Litre one. Yeah, the one that comes on its own little swing.
2: Oh, don't you love... Anyway, we're not talking rum here.
7: Yeah, we are.
2: All right. So I get to it, but it's a round... Like, building a rectangular deck is actually a piece of piss. It's quite a bit. Yeah, you put the post in, you put the bearers on, you put the joists on, then you lay the decking and you go home. 2 days, you know, it only takes really quick. All right, but this pool is a round pool.
7: It's a plungy pool.
5: Anything circular or arch, I'm discovering in our renovation, because everything has arches.
2: I keep telling you
5: my
2: that.
5: My builders hate me. Round walls instead of cornered edges.
2: You see those greyer guys? Every time they build something, there's always round and curvy stuff.
5: Which is why their properties then sell for $25 million.
2: Curvy costs money in building. Okay, so I go, right, well, how do you, because I've laid all the boards and got all the spacings, everything's perfect. Then I go, Christ, now I've got to cut those curves perfectly around the pool. And I started looking, because he's out at McDowell, my brother, and I started looking under the house. I was looking for some conduit, you know, little pipe that you run the power through, going, that's how I'll do it, because that's when we do arches and
5: stuff.
2: Because
5: it's a bit flexy, that conduit,
2: and
5: isn't
2: you
5: it?
2: Can curve couldn't it. Find a bloody thing. Mm. And he wasn't home. No one was home. I go, right, then I saw, and I don't know why he had a pool noodle when he actually hadn't had a pool, but I found a pool noodle and I screwed it in to the decking and then traced around with a pencil.
5: Oh, that's amazing.
2: Perfect. It was amazing. That's how you do. And that's
5: MacGyver, look at you go.
2: Oh, MacGyver, I haven't heard that term for ages.
7: Yeah, you wrecked his pool noodle. You're going to have to replace that.
2: I told him that. Yeah. He said, I don't care. Yeah. Like, that pool noodle's cost fuck all.
7: That'll have to come out of your wage. You'll have to buy that pool noodle. Right. Your wage is $0.
2: He can have a little sip of rum to pay. For that. And so adaptations of tools or jobs that you do as a tradie, what have you used? What have you seen used?
7: Andy from Burpengary Eastways in here on the burner phone. Marto, never underestimate how good a pool noodle is.
2: Yeah.
7: You use one to create a circular deck.
2: It was amazing.
7: Daughter put petrol in her diesel motor 2 weeks ago.
2: Oh,
7: you did
2: God,
7: this too.
2: I've done this, yeah.
7: Pulled up on the gateway to help her out. Had no tools. Used a pool noodle to siphon the petrol out of her car. Worked a treat. How did he get it
5: how
7: in?
5: How do you get the pool noodle in?
7: That's too thick, surely.
2: He might have sliced it and created a thinner...
5: At one end.
2: Jesus,
5: and
2: Andy, more information. You are a genius. That is MacGyvering.
5: What about Cherie in Albany Creek, 133353? Cherie?
4: Yeah?
5: Is this a familiar tale that you're someone's tried to MacGyver their way into a situation or out of a situation?
4: Yeah, my dad tried to MacGyver me out of a situation. He went to one of those cheap shops and bought some of that ply and tape duct. And then he brought a dodgy bathroom mirror, and then it's about 2 metres long, so I could check the gutters from my balcony.
2: What, as in leaves in your gutters?
4: Yeah, so I stick it out the balcony and try and lift it up around the gutter so I can see if there's any debris in my gutters.
5: It's like one of those really big dental mirrors. You know how the dentist has that little round mirror on a bit of a stick and he looks in and around your mouth? It's like that, but really big. So you can check your gutters. That's genius, Cherie.
2: Is it? Cherie, does it work?
4: It works, Marto. It works.
7: But it doesn't clean anything. You just now know you have leaves in your gutter. And, so it doesn't actually do anything, does it, Cherie?
5: So then do you ring him, Cherie, and he comes around and cleans your gutters?
4: No, I ring him and say, Dad, that works. But he's in Adelaide, so next time he visits, he can clean my gutters.
5: Yeah, how good. Cherie, your dad's a genius.
2: Oh, I don't know about that.
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2: Winter means the Queensland Racing Carnival is on right now. All the Group 1 races, all the best horses and the best jockeys in Australia are in Brisbane. And I just want to go through a few tips for everybody. I'm not talking about horse tips. I'm not talking about betting. Uh-huh. Margo, you've backed me up before, girls dress for other girls, don't
5: yes.
2: they? So, boys, what I'm saying is this is a chance to meet your partner. That's how the girls will treat the races. Mm. They'll go, maybe I'll find some tradie who's making plenty of cash, and these are opportunities. So opportunities exist. So, boys, do not dress for your mates. Well, we've sorted out before.
7: Footy jersey. Don't worry, footy jersey.
2: We've sorted it out before. If you ever have to go to magistrate's court, wear a Queensland jersey. Don't wear a club jersey because you never know what. The magistrate will generally love all of Queensland, whereas he might not like yes. the Cowboys or the Titans or the Broncos. So we've sorted that out before. Let's sort out what you need to wear to the races, okay?
5: Coming from a man who wears jeans to the races.
2: I didn't say.
7: Follow your own advice.
2: No, I don't wear jeans to the races.
5: You have worn jeans to the races?
2: Yeah, but sometimes. I just want
5: to... Don't wear jeans to the races is my tip.
2: Covered footwear to start. No thongs.
7: The Crocs out for you,
5: they let you in without covered footwear?
2: They'll let you in with
5: a pair of dress shoes.
2: But
5: preferably not white.
2: And I'm not even talking members, but it's an opportunity. You might find the chickier dress because those girls are looking and they don't want to see... They don't want to see your ankles. I want to wage war on sockettes right here, right now, okay?
5: If you're in a respectable area like the members or a suite or a corporate area, wear a suit.
2: But I yes. think you should wear a suit
5: if
2: even
5: you're
2: if you're
5: out on the lawn in your general public. You can take the jacket off,
2: thank
5: but
2: you.
5: Wear a button-up shirt, a nice pair of chinos, or a suit pant, something right. with a collar.
7: And
5: can
7: tuck it in.
5: Tuck it in. Wear a belt. Yeah.
2: Don't wear a beanie. Okay.
5: Don't wear a beanie.
2: Oh,
7: no, hang on.
2: Don't wear UGG boots.
7: No, it is
5: no big, board shorts.
2: Don't wear walk boots.
7: Listen, it's a big freeze. It's a big freeze at the Gabba tomorrow.
5: Wear that at the Gabba. Don't wear it at the races. Wear a fascinator or a hat.
2: Make sure your pants actually almost or do touch your shoe.
5: The back of your shoe.
2: I don't want to see your ankle or chicks.
5: Although rolled up chinos with no sock, it was very much a thing. Is that still in fashion, Marlo?
2: No. Who's saying that's a thing? They're idiots because it is not a boot.
5: I think Tarot Cash said it.
2: Nobody wants
7: Gazman.
5: The Gazman.
2: Right. If you can barely walk because your pants are so tight in your pants, don't wear tight pants. Girls don't care how big your quads
5: are. Boys like to show off that they've done leg day, right?
7: What's leg day?
5: Yeah, you
2: and I have got no idea.
1: Triple M Breakfast.
6: Triple M Breakfast.
2: They've been running a few ads for this show. Shark.
5: I'm not into sharks.
7: Sharks might be into you, though, mate.
6: Six famous Aussies thrown.
8: Oh, my God.
6: Don't act like food and they won't treat you like food. Into the deep of fear.
8: This is insane.
6: Each encounter is going to escalate in danger.
2: Did you hear that voice? That was the host, Paul De Gelder. And if you're going, where do I know that name? Of course, during that routine Navy training exercise in Sydney Harbour, he was attacked by that bull shark, 3-metre bull shark. The world's leading shark advocates, and you're the host of the show. Welcome to our show, Paul De Gelder.
9: Good morning, team. How you doing?
5: Paul, can I ask, as someone who's been on the receiving end of a shark attack, you lost a few limbs out of it. Why would you encourage people to go into the water?
9: I was never into sharks until I was actually in a shark. And then I was kind of forced into a realm whereby I had to learn about them because every time there was another shark interaction, the news would come to me for a comment. And out of a desire to not look like a big dumbass on television, I decided, well, I better get an educated opinion and learn about these horrific monsters. And the more study I did, the more I realized how little we have to fear from them and how much they have to fear from us.
2: Pretty amazing attitude for a bloke that got hit by a bull shark. Now, let's talk specifically. My son's a surfer every day of his life. He got bumped the other day in the Ballina, the Richmond River. At Ballina, a shark changing direction bumped his board while he was having what he described as one of the great surfs of his life. We see them all the time. They're beautiful things, but quite simply, you can't ignore how many bull sharks. They've been overbreeding. They're taking over all the other species. Surely we've got to clean them up.
9: Remember when you used to be able to swim in the river and not even worry about them? It was the
2: Thank
9: same
2: you.
9: When I was a kid.
2: Yeah.
9: Now they're being found hundreds of miles up the rivers, 1,500 miles up the Kentucky River in Mississippi in America. I do agree they don't have enough predators, and that's why they breed up in those murky and fresh waters. They can live in the fresh water for up to 4 years. I don't know what the solution is. Fishermen are allowed to fish them. I'm sure they're out there fishing them and killing them and just dumping them overboard.
5: Mm.
9: As the most intelligent species on the planet, as we like to consider ourselves, maybe we take a bit of onus on ourselves. Yeah. And you just said your boy was surfing in the river or the river mouth.
2: Well, there was,
9: that's one of the most dangerous places to surf.
2: I know, but the waves were 4.5, 5 metres the other day. So it was kind of...
9: worth your life.
5: We can't have our cake and eat it too, is that what you're saying, Paul?
9: That's not really that complicated what they're doing. They're looking for food, they're looking to mate, and they're looking to give birth. You know, three things that we're also doing.
2: So
9: how about we take some of the onus on ourselves? You don't get into a car drunk and not wear your seatbelt and not use your indicators and not stop at red lights, do you? You do everything you can to remain safe. So what are we doing when we enter the ocean, a wild place full of dangerous wild animals, to ensure that we stay safe? Are we looking at the shark reports? Are we staying out of the water after heavy rains when it's murky? Generally, no, we're not, because as you said, it's great surf. So take a bit of the onus on ourselves and realise that we can stay safe if we do things safely.
5: Not only is it just a bunch of celebrities doing a reality TV-ish as such, but it's also an education tool, right, Paul? Can you tell us a bit about the show?
9: Everyone's going to get something out of this. The ladies love that emotion. They love the tears. They love the excitement. So they're going to get that. The kids love sharks. So they're going to get just a free-for-all seeing all these amazing animals. And the blokes love people like Scotty Cam and Sam Dyday and Matt Noble. And you're going to get to see them in a light you've never seen them in before. And not just because Sam Dyday is wearing budgie smugglers 99% of the time.
2: We've all seen that.
7: Sharks will be looking at him like that emoji with love heart eyes. Paul, hey, thank you so much for your time. It's an amazing attitude. Shark premieres 9 Sunday night at 7 p.m. Scotty Cam, Ariane Titmus, Sam Dyday and Paul De Gelder. Good on you, buddy. Talk to you soon.
9: Cheers, guys.
3: Triple M Breakfast.
2: Did you see that woman last night? She was one person has won the $60 million Powerball.
5: Selfish.
2: She was watching. Listen to this. She was from Queanbeyan. Is Queanbeyan the place right next to ACT? Canberra?
7: Yeah. No, well, yeah, it's in New South Wales, but it's only 15 minutes from Canberra.
2: So she was probably a public servant working in Canberra. Well, I don't know. But the New South Wales woman held the only Division 1 entry. Oh, my God, holy crap, she exclaimed when the enormity of her prize was revealed. I'm just sitting here watching the women's State of Origin, and all of a sudden your numbers drop. Oh, she said, it's insane. My mouth's gone all dry. This is insane. And then I'm just an everyday worker paying off a mortgage, struggling with the cost of living until 10 minutes ago when I had a mortgage and I don't anymore. This is a strange bit, Margo. I'll keep working for now, but it might not be full time. Get out of Queanbeyan is what I thought.
7: She could buy Queanbeyan. She could be the queen of Bean.
2: Can you $60 million?
7: That's terrible.
2: How much would Queen
5: be? I liked it.
7: You actually laughed at the worst
2: one ever. Queen
7: Bean. Amado, what a 24 hour she's had. They win Origin and the biggest comeback ever. Then her girls win. Then she gets $60 million.
2: And you live in Queen Bean.
7: Did you see
5: that she swapped her numbers? She's been playing the same numbers for forever. She switched out one number and it made the difference.
2: She had too many 30s and she said go for number 5, and that was the one that. I hate her.
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8: Let's get to your petition, or not your petition, Marto, but your idea. It's blown up. It's all over the TV this morning.
9: All right. Do you remember when I came reeling away from the Sunday of Magic Round, sat next to a mate who's it's the guy I went to the first ever Broncos game in 88 with, my best mate. And he, the whole game, he said, you watch. And it happened. 11 penalties in a row, I think it was, to the Warriors. And we just sat there going, he just went,
10: shaking
9: mate,
10: our heads.
9: He's watched, he's been a season ticket holder since 1988 at the Broncos. He's watched every game. He is my maddest Broncos fan friend. And he flavoured my opinion. And I came to work the next day and said, there's got to be something done about Klein. He hates Queenslanders. He hates the Broncos. He is just rotten towards us. There's something wrong. I don't know. Some Queensland person must have done him wrong when he was a kid, and he's carried it through his life.
10: Because you said yesterday his dad played for Penrith.
9: Well, I don't know if that's enough, but you never know. But do you remember what date was it? The day after Magic Round. I think it was the 20th of May. Can we please, here at Triple M, start an e-petition, get rid of Klein, and
10: just
9: everyone
10: allowed,
9: and go, oh, yeah, here,
10: just
9: here.
10: Not allowed to referee any Broncos game ever.
9: Or Queensland game.
8: Or Queensland game.
9: And then next thing you know, the next day, oh, hello, look who's appointed to Origin 1, and look what happened. I don't want to talk about it too much, but the petition has now, Queensland newspapers.
8: Someone started it. Someone heard that.
9: Someone heard that from Queensland newspapers, which is Courier Mail and everything. They started the petition. There's now 20,515. Well, I just.
10: Signatures.
9: Oh, well, 516. I just dipped
10: in. Oh, you
9: just
10: signed as well.
9: 516 to petition he shall not do another Origin game. How many will it take until. So when you get to work, if you get a chance, I think it's change.org or something or other.
10: I think you need 100,000.
9: Oh, dear. Oh.
8: But 100,000 for what? For Peter Valandis to go, nah.
10: Yeah.
8: They keep reporting him. They do what they want. They're a private organisation.
10: Who's the referee's boss? That's who you've got to get into their ear.
9: Oh, Graeme Annesley. Yes. Oh, I don't want to. I know we spent enough time on the show yesterday.
10: whinging.
9: Graham Annesley is the general manager of football operations or something.
8: In that WAS game, so the Broncos got 11 penalties in the first half. Miraculously in the second half.
9: No, Warriors got 11 penalties.
8: The Warriors got, on the right side of the penalties. Yeah. In the second half, it ended up being 5-2 to the Broncos.
9: Yeah, classic Klein.
8: Suddenly everyone started behaving themselves, or was there... Maybe.
9: All right.
8: Allegedly.
9: All right. I won't talk about Klein anyway. Not going to talk about Klein anymore.
10: I just love that we have that $22 million bunker that we're just not all of a sudden going to listen to.
9: And Klein's got a bigger brain.
10: Oh, and the judiciary deemed it only to be a fine.
0: Triple M Breakfast.
9: Go to change.org if you want to sign the petition to make sure that Ashley Klein doesn't referee Origin 2. It's more than nearly 21,000 people now.
10: Yeah, absolutely. It's been on the news. It's gaining momentum. Yeah. It's been on the news. Yeah. Our petition.
8: Yeah, well, someone picked it up and ran with it, right? You said it on air, Marto.
9: I said it after the Broncos played the Warriors and he caned us. He doesn't like Queensland.
2: He was just tackled in the air, you baldy-headed Ewok.
10: Well, it's not just us and the consumers of the Origin game on Wednesday night. It's our politicians too. They're feeling it here in Queensland, of course. And Deputy Premier Jared Blay.
9: No, it's just Blay.
10: Yeah, I know, but they say it's Target too, but Target, Tajay, whatever.
9: Oh, okay. Sorry.
10: Yeah, potato, patata.
8: Blagey. The fancy
9: let's
8: Jared.
9: Let's go with Jared Blagey.
10: He looks a bit Blagey.
9: Yeah, good.
10: He is calling for a decision to be taken to the High Court.
8: Yeah, good on you. Let's go.
9: High Court.
10: He said I was...
9: he's our Attorney General.
10: I was as disappointed as any Queenslander as acting Attorney General, maybe we should appeal it to the High Court and overturn the decision.
9: That's not bad.
10: There's a petition, as we've mentioned, for Klein to be sacked. And opposition leader Stephen Miles has also joined for calls for a new referee
9: the
10: for
9: robot.
10: Game two.
9: What's he got?
10: Well, he suggested that referee Tim Mander could be drafted after standing down as the sports minister.
8: He's got jokes.
10: He said now that Tim Mander has some extra time on his hands, David Crisafulli should send him into referee game two.
9: Oh, that's not bad.
8: I'll give Miles a hat.
9: I'll wear that one.

0: Do an adult crime.
1: Get
0: your willy chopped off.
1: Yeah.
2: Triple M breakfast.
3: Lending a hand. We're lending a hand. Triple M's lending a hand. Catching hands.
0: Let's whip through these ones real quick here. We got some people needing cash. Josh in Yarrabilba went to triplem.com.au on the win page and registered Marto. What is he needed for?
1: Fine. Well, hey, Josh, what do you want?
4: How you doing, crew?
1: Yeah, good, mate. What do you need the money for?
4: Mate, I got selected to represent Queensland in the Masters Hockey coming up in the National Championship at the end of the year. So,
1: where's it on?
4: Luckily, it's on the Gold Coast, but the fees just to players.
5: Donation, gear, hockey bag, stick, etc.
1: We're feeling generous. It's Friday. How much do you need?
4: Chasing 450. That'll pay all my fees.
5: Give it to him. Don't even ask. Just give him however much he wants.
0: Josh, 450. You're welcome.
5: Jess.
4: Beautiful. Thanks, guys.
0: Yep.
5: Jess in Redcliffe. Hello, Jess.
6: Hey, how are you?
5: Good, babe. What are you looking for? How much and what for?
6: I've had a pest control bill that's been hanging around for a little while, and I needed to get rid of the roaches. So,
5: Pesky.
0: How much are you roaching off us, Jess? How much?
6: $520.
1: No worries. Done. To kill cockroaches, I'd pay more than that. Yes. $520 will do you. Hope that's good, Jess.
6: Thank you so much.
0: Where
6: that's
0: was
6: amazing.
0: Your pest control guy Wednesday night? Could have used him there, Jess. $520.
6: Tell me about it.
0: All sorted for you, legend. It's that easy. Triplem.com.au. Lending a hand. Go to the win page. Franklin's lending a hand as well. 25% off RRP on the entire range of Franklin's blinds, awning, shutters, security screens. Franklin, lending a hand to Queenslanders. We will continue to do that next week. Get on the website or register. Triple M.
3: Triple M breakfast. How many
0: is all you got to tell me? The toughest sport on dirt is here. This is Queensland Day, June 6th, a Saturday. There's Queensland-based games.
5: There's stuff going on.
0: Yeah, Q Clash is going on, and then all the Queensland NRL teams are playing each other. The Firebirds are playing.
5: I'm out at the races.
1: Are you going to the races?
5: Yeah.
1: I think
5: you're going as well.
1: No, that's next week.
5: Yeah.
1: Oh.
5: Queensland Day, next June the 6th.
1: I might go tomorrow as well.
5: Well, you live there.
7: What's gambling really costing you?
5: Could really go anytime you like.
1: Get rude.
5: You're there every day anyway. Mm. May as well make the most of it, right?
1: Exactly.
5: Yeah.
7: Gamble responsibly.
0: Ross in Rochdale. Margo's playing for you to get you to professional bull riding. What noise you got for her, Ross?
5: Oh, chicken. Love chickens.
1: Well, I like eating them.
5: Yeah, I like chicken too.
0: Nathan in Jimboomba. What do you got for Marto?
8: We never suck our ding dongs.
1: Oh, yeah, you never.
7: I never sucked any ding-dongs.
1: Yeah, that's right. No one said you did, Nathan.
5: Overcompensating.
1: Deny.
0: That one hasn't had a run in a while, and this one's back on there by popular request.
9: What? Jesus Christ, do something better else with your time, dropkicks.
5: Might be a good time to bring up your Laurie Daly story. No?
1: Oh. No.
0: Who's Laurie?
7: I never sucked any ding-dongs.
0: Who's Laurie when the ding-dongs come around?
9: Okay. I'm bobbing and weaving.
1: Come on, let's go. What game are we playing?
0: You're doing how many? How many Tasmanians would fit on the Aussie mainland?
5: Oh, that's a great question.
0: Finally from you, Alex.
1: Map of Tassie.
5: On the actual map, like, or the actual, like...
0: What are you doing? Are you making a pubic hair joke?
5: No, like I'm taking the maps that big and I'm like stamping it onto the Australian map.
1: 45.
5: Yes, 52. But more, in real life.
0: More. What chilling. Do you mean, but in real life? What's going on in your head? I'm struggling to follow.
5: Well, you know when you see a map of Australia and Tasmania say is that many fingers high.
1: Yeah. Are you trying to finger Tasmania?
5: I'm trying to finger Tasmania.
7: I never sucked any ding-dongs.
5: And then you put that into Australia. Yeah, is that the same if I was to take Tasmania in real form and put it onto the land?
0: If the map is to scale, yes.
5: Okay. Yeah. But what if the map's not to scale? That's what I was trying to say.
0: Well, I don't know about your imaginary map.
1: What's your answer?
5: 52.
1: 45.
0: Go higher. It's Margo's closer. It's 112. Ooh. Tassie's a little old joint, isn't it?
5: It's beautiful. I love Tasmania. Mm. Have you been?
0: Yeah, I went with my brother once.
7: I never sucked any ding-dongs.
1: I had sex the first time in my life in Tasmania.
5: Did you?
0: With your brother?
1: No. No.
0: Bit of Tasmania.
1: I should tell you. I was 16.
5: Really?
0: The mother, that mum.
1: Yeah, with the mother. She was 24. I hopped in a car.
5: You slept with the mother?
1: There was two baby seats in the back. I said, this is going to be interesting.
0: Who
5: was the mother? Oh, not your mother. Just,
1: no, I picked her up at the casino, the Rest Boyd Casino.
5: What were you doing at the casino? You're only 16.
1: We were in the Australian Schoolboys Rugby Championship. It was our first night.
5: And you picked up a hot mum with her babies in the back.
1: And I was being billeted by this family. Got home at 6:30 in the morning. Woo! What a life.
5: Oh, jeez.
0: Good old days, huh?
1: Yeah,
0: all right, come on. Let's finish it. How many?

0: Brisbane suburbs start with S. Go quick.
1: How many what?
0: Brisbane suburbs start with S.
2: 11.
0: We just thinking about Mardo.
2: 11.
0: Tasmanian. 11.
2: 11.
0: How many, Margo? Quick.
1: How many suburbs in Australia start with S?
0: Brisbane. Turn your ears on, you ding-dong.
1: Sandgate.
2: Oh, come on.
1: Sandstone Point. Is that a suburb? No, that's a place, isn't it?
2: Yeah, no, it's a suburb.
1: What do you say?
2: I don't care.
0: He said 11.
1: I'm going to go 15.
0: Thank God it's 17. The game's over.
2: Wonderful.
1: I win.
2: Congratulations, Ross! Yippee-doo.
0: Go and get a bull up, you mate. PBR, Monster Energy Origin 2. Bull riding, State of Origin.
2: Oh, get horny.
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0: Hopefully we win this one. 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
2: 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The wheelie bin is just going up and up and up.
3: 7,400, Loza. Big responsibility.
4: I know.
2: 7,400.
4: I'm torn because I want someone to get it, but I also want it to jackpot so much that it's a life-changing amount of money.
3: You'd be surprised by this, but my kids were doing the calculations in the car when I picked them up from school yesterday about how quickly it's going to grow, right. What number it's going to get up to.
2: When's it time for a new clue?
4: Monday.
2: If it's still going.
3: 8,000 on Monday.
2: Well, it might go off at 8 o'clock today.
4: It could.
2: Hey, the other thing, have you seen this show that Channel 9 promo? All of these celebrities are going to jump in the water with sharks. We're going to talk to the fellow who's heading up this program on Channel 9.
3: How do they guarantee they're not going to get eaten?
2: That's what I can't work out.
4: How's the insurance waiver? Like, the thing, we're not allowed to do things here.
2: How's the madness just to do it? Would you seriously jump in the water?
3: Well, this bloke's lost his arm and leg.
2: Hand and leg.
3: Yeah. As well.
4: I'm pretty sure we couldn't even go bouldering or rock climbing on our staff training day because we couldn't get insurance for it. How do you get insurance for shark diving? And
3: should be a good show, though.
4: I'm fascinated by it. I'm terrified and fascinated.
3: All right, let's get stuck into it.
5: Yep, it's a Friday morning with Roo, Dits and Loz.
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7: 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I have got big news.
8: Overnight news.
3: Well, they've just dished out the biggest ever workplace fine in Australia for Cleanaway Waste Services. Have been fined $1.1 million for the 2014 crash at the bottom of the Southeastern Freeway when that truck killed two people. It was going at 150 k's an hour when it caused that thing. So $1.1 million fine.
2: It's just taken a long, long time, hasn't it?
3: Yeah, well, yep, it has. No matter what way you look
2: at it,
3: it's 12 years.
2: Yeah.
3: So that's a long time and a big fine and no winners and lots of losers.
2: Yeah, indeed. Now, what about an absolute Aussie icon?
3: John Farnham. Yeah, they're going to do a mega show and tribute show for him after knocking it back several times. In the end, he's agreed to allow them to do it, but he has said that he's never, ever going to sing again.
2: Which is sad.
3: Yeah, or do anything in public again. He just can't do it. But this show is going to be called The Songs of John Farnham, a living legend. It's going to be at Rod Laver Arena in September on the 20th, and tickets go on sale next week. June the 2nd, is that Tuesday, I think? Maybe at 10 a.m. I think this will sell out very quickly. The huge amount of big names performing.
4: None of them will be as good as him, but it'll be the the honour of it all and the emotion of it all. And I think he might have one of the greatest voices of all time. One of my favourite things to do is have a few wines when I'm like, don't have to be anywhere, don't have to do anything on a Friday night.
2: Yeah.
4: Sit down and get a bit, see and watch. Vocal coaches from around the world who've never heard of him because he didn't necessarily break it massively overseas, react to videos of him singing and go, how is he not, him with the Little River Band doing a live performance, him doing the voice, like people are just, his voice is insane. It is actually so heartbreaking that he's lost the ability to sing because, losing that, it'd be like, a runner losing their legs. Like,
2: That's right.
3: Hugh Jackman, Celine Dion, Keith Urban, Richard Marx, Jimmy Barnes, Tina Arena, John Stevens, Kate Sobrano, Jessica Mowboy, Diesel, Human Nature, Ross Wilson, Jack Jones, Mark Vincent, Ruby Rogers.
4: That's
2: a big lineup, yeah.
4: Celine
2: it's a great
4: Dion.
2: Story too because he battled all his life. Like we all knew he was a great singer, and then it was that one album where Glenn Wheatley is manager.
3: Did he have about 20 good years?
2: Got together and it just made him.
4: Yeah.
2: But it was late in life. It really
3: 20,
2: was.
3: 30 years. Yeah.
2: He struggled for a long, long time, so it ended up being just an incredible story of resilience, and he was so successful in the end, but he had to work so hard for a long, long time.
4: If you're not a singer, you might not understand the vocal range of that. Like, his vocal range is genuinely baffling. Like, I can't sing the highest notes that he can sing, and most men can't sing the lowest notes he can sing. Yeah. It's just freakish talent.
2: Yeah, very,
4: absolute
2: very good.
4: Absolute freakish talent. I don't know if you guys get a lot of parcels delivered or do a lot of parcels.
3: Yes. Does any household not get them these days? Yeah. It's got it's women
4: huge,
3: in it.
4: It's a huge.
3: Or blokes.
4: Yeah. Anyone who's ordering anything online, I think, you know, obviously directly correlates with everyone using social media because you get bombarded with ads all the time of things. You go, oh, I should get that. And then you forget you've bought it and then it shows up a week later and you go, what the hell was I thinking? Anyway, the price is going up about $1 per parcel. So it's creeping up. Just Australia Post.
3: Well, they're
4: just
3: making big losses, so they need to get profitable.
4: And honestly, with the amount of parcels being delivered, those posties are just, they're overworked.
3: My mate does one of those runs.
4: Yeah.
3: And, yeah, they're busy.
4: It's very busy. My postman knows me well.
2: Australia Post just isn't what it used to be. When I was a kid, it was for sending letters, wasn't it?
3: Yeah.
2: That's the last thing they do now. Yeah. It's all about these parcels. It's huge business. Yeah,
3: it is big. Bit of an interesting one in America. I mean, you don't even read the stuff about mass shootings and that anymore or school shootings. You feel horrendous, but then someone comes out and says it's their right to have a gun. But it's gone to the next level now. A dog has accidentally shot a human because there was a loaded shotgun left in a truck and the dog was jumping around. And
4: what? No!
3: Yes.
4: Is he alive?
3: The person is alive and not life-threatening, got shot in the arm. But the comment at the end of it was, this is just a great reminder that leaving loaded shotguns and dogs alone in cars is not a good idea.
4: Guys,
3: okay.
4: Come on.
3: Right. I'll tie my dog up.
4: Yeah. Always remember, never leave your semi-automatics around your pet lizard. Yeah, like, come on, guys, what is this? What is going on over there?
5: Well, our local sides may be on the bye, but another big weekend of AFL action still awaits us. We'll preview all the big games, the ins and outs in Triple M's Overnight Sport, thanks to Weeks Homes in 5 minutes.
2: A bit of a David v. Goliath story here. I read this in the Tizer this morning. Have you heard about this soccer club?
4: No.
2: They're called East Adelaide. Now, I haven't heard of them before. East Adelaide Soccer Club, and they play in the Parklands. But they're about to get kicked off.
3: A lot of sides and teams and sport in the Parklands.
2: So I spend a lot of my weekends in the Parklands because one of my lads plays soccer, and it's fantastic when you look around how many people are playing sport.
4: Yeah.
2: And some of them are school kids. So, like, if you go around Victoria Park, some of the schools use the grounds.
3: Heaps of stuff there.
2: So, anyway, East Adelaide Soccer Club have been around for 8 years, all right? Started out with one team, one girls' team, and now they've grown. And they've got men's and women's teams, 130 players. And the MotoGP's come along, and they got nowhere to play.
4: Yeah.
2: And no one told them. As I say, I'm reading the story this morning, they weren't contacted and they'd just been told...
3: MotoGP hadn't even started yet.
2: Yeah, they've got to start building the track and all of those sorts of things. So mid-season, they got nowhere to play. And I understand it. The MotoGP's big. And everything our Premier has done, I support. I think it's been unbelievable. But all I'm saying is I feel sorry for this mob. And they said, I mean, part of this is comical, but it isn't. They said some weeks they roll up to play and there'll be a shipping container on their ground because there's an equestrian event.
4: It isn't.
2: Yeah. I mean, it's quite comical, really.
4: The
2: lack of, you know, communication
3: Year after a function at school function, we rocked up to a game and there was a car in the middle of the
2: There you go.
3: Leaving the car overnight.
4: Right, when you park it and then...
3: Didn't drive home.
4: That's something that I would do.
3: Game of sport on, so
4: that's something that I would do and then show up to pick up my car and there's all these little children running around.
2: I know, could you imagine it? I haven't read many books, all right, because I just don't have time, but the one book I have read because someone recommended it was about this local cricket team, similar to the East Adelaide Soccer Club. And one of the chapters about what happened to them, they played like, you know, 8th Division cricket, amateur, you know, local districts. And they rolled up 1 week, played the first Saturday. When they came back for the next Saturday for the second innings, there was a circus on the oval.
4: Oh, God.
2: There's a couple of elephants in
3: that tent.
2: In
3: Adelaide.
2: I mean, it's the stuff that happens in local
4: sport. You were probably the MC.
2: I know, it was funny. It was hilarious. But... Anyway, look, I feel sorry for this club, and I suppose what you do is you have to just play all your games away, don't you?
4: Yeah.
2: But then you got to hope that their grounds
3: find
2: are available that week.
3: Grounds if they can find them somewhere.
2: But it might affect quite a few mobs that are playing in the Victoria Park.
4: Be a part of to use the club?
2: I'm pretty sure.
3: Wouldn't that happen with the supercars and all the things that already happened there? Why haven't they just been notified?
2: Yeah.
3: All of that.
4: It's either professional or it's not. Do you know what I mean?
2: Yeah.
4: Like, you can't sort of... charge people to use the space, or say you're going to organise it so everyone can, and then put a shipping container there. You know what I mean? Like, can't have it both
2: got
4: ways.
2: At least
3: someone might have been crook and might have forgot, might have slept in, or
4: I don't know anything about that.
2: Maybe someone in the Premier's office can actually help and say, right, we've found your alternative grounds or something like that. That would appease the situation.
3: Who manages the rentals of the parklands?
2: I'm guessing this is
3: Adelaide
2: a guess.
3: City Council.
2: Adelaide City Council.
4: Stressful job, I can imagine. Yeah. A lot of different moving parts. Yeah. A lot of
2: little clubs out there, aren't there? Anyway, good luck, East Adelaide. Hope you find somewhere to play.
4: Me too.
5: It's Red, it's a loss. Triple one.
8: He's kicked it. He's all smiles, and so are the Hawks. A demolition of St Kilda that was set up in the first half. Hawthorn winners tonight, 119-67.
2: 52-point win. That is a hammering, and St Kilda really, really disappointing. Did not kick a goal in the first half under the lid.
3: Yeah, they were terrible in that first half, unfortunately for them. On the big stage in Hawthorn with a couple of blokes back, just looked a little bit better. They didn't even play that well, but St Kilda weren't great. So a big win for the Hawks.
2: Jack Gunston booted 5 goals. Bit of controversy. Sam Mitchell not happy with, at half time, Nick Watson, the wizard, kicked the goal after the siren. It was disallowed.
3: It's a tricky one because when you start, everyone's kicking with arcs now. They're going out to the right. So forever and a day, you always had to hold your line. Maybe they say, you know, if it's against, you know, if it makes your angle harder, it doesn't matter. If that makes sense.
2: Yeah.
3: Because
2: they're saying you ran off his line, aren't they?
3: That's right. And that's what's called play on. So, you know, they just haven't picked it up as stringently in the past, I wouldn't have thought.
2: Yeah. Tonight, Carlton back in Friday night action against Geelong. Jacob Wiedering comes back. Tanner Bruin comes back for Geelong. You'll hear it on Triple M, the listener app, and you can see it on Channel 7 as well.
3: We would have been a bit upset with Carlton being on a Friday night 3 weeks
2: ago.
3: But all of a sudden, they might take it up to the Cats.
2: They're red hot. Now, a couple of Crows extending their contract through.
3: Are they? What does it say there, Ditz?
2: Braden Cook. And if it's true, he deserves it. He's been fantastic. Okay. Not just that goal against Port Adelaide, but he's just played really, really well every week, hasn't he?
3: Yeah, he's been in great form.
2: And the Crows are hoping to lock Jordan Butts into a long-term deal as well, because there are sides from Melbourne circling. Mark Keane, Isaac Cumming, both pushing to make a return through the SRNFL, building up to where the Crows host the Cats next Thursday at Adelaide Oval. You heard here yesterday that through Jason Horne-Francis that Port coach Josh Carr has put it on all of the young players to step up. He's saying that you can't just rely on a couple of senior players like Butters and Horne-Francis every single week.
3: See if he gets a lift out of them.
2: Yeah, and a state funeral has been announced for Neil Danaher. When's it going to be, Roo?
3: Wednesday after the long weekend. So the big freeze will be on Monday and the big funeral will be on the Wednesday.
2: At the MCG. That's our look at sport.
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16: The top five things we learnt on Roo, Dits and Loz this week. Number five, we learnt things are heating up between Ken Hinckley and Mark Rashuto.
17: Yeah, well, I've used a hot flannel this week. I shared a hot one with Ken Hinckley. It was great. I shared a hot one with Ken Hinckley.
18: Say that again.
17: I shared a hot flannel with Ken Hinckley.
18: Kidding.
17: It was beautiful.
18: So you're clearing off makeup or something?
17: Yeah, and just relaxing after a strenuous game.
18: Was this after the Fox 40 game or just on Saturday night?
17: This was after the game. Was pretty cool.
19: Where are you and Ken going this weekend?
17: Yeah. I said, same place, same time next week, Ken. I said, yeah.
20: Forever grateful.
21: Number four.
22: If you thought that was weird, wait till you learn about contouring with Loz.
17: What's contouring used for in makeup?
23: It's to add definition and structure to the face. It adds shading into the face to make it look like we have cheekbones and we don't have them.
17: Right.
23: Yeah.
17: Okay.
23: Just got masks on, really, don't we?
17: Yeah.
23: And then we peel them off at the end of the day.
17: Jump into bed.
23: Yeah.
17: Who is this person?
19: Frightening.
23: Who's that? This is Roger.
19: Stick with luscious.
11: Bring the contouring back.
22: Number three. We learnt the rumour mill got a little bit weird this week.
24: My rumour is that one of Josh Franco's sons is going to be picked up by Port Adelaide tomorrow night in the mid-season draft.
25: Rumour confirmed.
17: Well, it's not quite confirmed.
19: Wow.
17: No, let's wait till the actual draft happens.
23: The rumour itself isn't necessarily confirmed, but it's confirmed that it is a rumour. Do you know what I'm saying?
17: You're right. It's not a rumour that it's a rumour. It's a rumour that Port's going to pick him up tonight for it to be confirmed.
23: I'm never going to see it.
17: That people are talking about it.
23: Yeah. Whereas it's not just something some kid made up and called
17: plucked
23: up. And, yeah.
17: Thing.
23: It's like, it's confirmed that this is really a thing that people are talking about.
17: Okay.
23: Yeah. Anyway.
22: I've heard a rumour that it's getting a bit awkward in the studio.
17: Okay.
23: Yeah.
25: Rumour confirmed.
22: Number two, we learnt Dits hates WhatsApp message groups.
19: So one of my groups, a WhatsApp group, Triple M Brekkie. So that's all of us. And we send each other messages throughout the day, which is great. Just some of the groups on it, Triple M Footy Commentary. I'm in a group, Dittmar Cousins. Shaz is on that group. I'm in another one, old squash players that I've played against around the world. The squash one, for example, there's about 90 people on it, right?
17: Oh,
19: and if one person sends
23: not
19: a
23: okay.
19: message, I read it and I go, yeah, terrific, good. Next moment, I'm like, bing, bing, bing, yeah. bing. 89 people respond.
23: Yeah.
19: Whether it's a thumbs up or some stupid. And then once one person comments, bing, bing, bing, 80 more comments again. I'm going, shut up. Bing. Stop sending inane, stupid comments.
23: Yeah. I know you say you don't like Seinfeld. You just think he's accurate at observing life.
19: Yeah,
23: right?
19: Yeah.
23: So the guy who created that show is a guy called Larry David. He has a show called Curb Your Enthusiasm. And he's like the mastermind behind Seinfeld. And this is a speech he gives on the show.
26: Oh, yeah, the text chain.
27: You think you're too good for the chain?
26: Can I be honest with you?
27: Please.
26: I'm overwhelmed by this chain. Every 2 minutes, it's ding. I'm getting a ding. I'm getting a ding. Too many dings.
19: There you go.
26: I think I'm too good for the chain.
19: Is this true? I could have written a sitcom.
26: This is he.
23: That is Larry David, the guy who wrote Seinfeld.
19: He's a genius.
23: Yeah.
19: Just call me Larry. Next moment, I'm playing bing, bing, bing, bing.
26: It's ding. I'm getting a ding.
19: Thumbs up or a love heart or something. What's the point of that?
26: I don't even know why people bother to write them.
27: Or a heart. That's also an option. But it seems like that's too much for you.
19: Just read it and be happy with that. I don't want to fix it.
17: He doesn't need it.
26: I don't want to.
19: Not from you.
26: I want off this chain.
22: And the number one thing we learned this week is a very expensive mistake from Loz back when she was working at Foodland.
23: I was working, closing up by myself. An entire pallet of seafood got put out the back. I signed for it. I closed the door and then I forgot to put it away.
17: Mm.
23: And it sat out overnight.
17: Oh, pallet of seafood.
23: Pallet of seafood.
17: Oh.
23: Yeah, heading into Christmas too. So this was terrible. My brother was the manager. He opened the next morning. And I had like 50 missed calls from him at like 5 a.m. And he goes, what the hell? Like yelling at me. And I was like, oh my God. Like that sick feeling. And I worked there for like 7 years and never made a mistake like this. But a lot of it was still frozen in the middle. He didn't dob me into the big boss.
17: Oh.
23: And we sort of discounted it and sort of got rid of the stock as much as we could.
19: If you've had salmonella or in the northeast or suburbs.
23: No, we were really careful. We didn't put anything out that was even
27: class action.
23: No, I'm not kidding. We were so careful.
17: Get your whiting. That's nine. Why is it $9? It's usually $49.
23: No.
17: Can you smell something?
23: Yeah. Oh, it's a bit fishy.
22: And since then, Loz has never had any trouble with
23: seafood. Oh, you're all.
17: Was unbelievable.
23: What a good top five. I just want it to be known that we did not put anything in the cabinet that was high risk in any. We were very careful.
17: It was summertime.
23: Look, it was frozen.
0: frozen. It was frozen. I'm sorry, Matt.
2: The top five, all thanks to Stanley and Co. You may need to consult them if you did shop there or purchase any of that seafood.
0: No,
2: if you're feeling stuck, move forward with Stanley and Co. Lawyers, specialists in criminal and family law.
0: They didn't even give me a parting gift when I left after 8 years, so they didn't get stuff.
2: Oh, wow. Triple M.
0: I am rocking something old school at the moment. I got this as a birthday present, which says a lot about me. My beautiful sister-in-law, Josie, gave me a wheat bag for my birthday. And it's a special one that heats up quicker in the microwave, so you don't have to microwave it for 3 minutes. It does it in 1 minute. And I'm telling you, this goddamn thing's changed my life, Jerry. It is so good.
2: What are you
0: wheat bag for? I wake up in the morning freezing, just always cold. I've got low iron. And I'm a lizard. Like, I need hot, warm surfaces and the sun and things like that. And I wake up and I go straight to the microwave, shivering, heater on, put the thing in, nuke it for a minute.
17: Go straight to the shower.
0: Nah, yeah, I do that, but I'm just freezing. And I like to have a little, you know, a second or two. Anyway.
19: How big is this wheat bag?
0: It's about the size of, I don't know, like, what's it like the size of?
17: How many centimetres?
0: A small loaf of bread.
19: But right.
0: Flat? I don't know.
19: Okay.
17: 10 centimetres? 15 centimetres?
19: Something like that by the sounds of it.
0: Square A5. A5. Bit bigger than A5. Oblong. Actually, this one is shaped like a little bunny. So it's got like a little shape. Anyway.
17: Right.
0: It's just an old school thing to do. And I think that, you know, you can get all the fandangled new things. You can get timers on your heaters and you can get electric blankets and stuff. But at the end of the day, nothing beats a wheat bag.
19: What do you do? You carry it around, do you?
0: You sit it on your lap. You put it in, you know, you can put it in your pants if you want. Not that I've ever done that.
19: Sorry?
0: When you're walking around, if you've got a sore tummy, if you've got, like, cramps or whatever, you can stick it in the waistband of your pants and it sits right on your stomach there.
19: Right.
0: And that feels good. And or you just wear it, you lay it on your chest when you're lying there, put it behind your neck.
17: Yeah,
0: that's
17: good for your neck when you've got a neck problem.
0: Yeah.
19: Mm.
0: And I find that you can't believe it. You go, there's no way that this little small object's going to heat my entire body. You put it on you and you're immediately fine. It's incredible.
19: Okay.
0: So you got anything old school you're still rocking?
17: Old school that I'm rocking? Well, you heard in the top five, we had a shared a flannel.
0: Hot flannel.
17: We had a hot flannel. Flannel. We didn't share.
0: Yeah, when you say share, it feels. No. You shared the moment, but you had your individual.
17: Yeah, flannel was nice.
0: You got anything, Dits? Good.
19: Tranny.
0: Huh?
19: Wireless. Don't look at me
0: like that. Transistor radio. Oh,
17: yeah,
0: my.
17: I thought, yeah, shared a oh, no.
0: Yeah.
19: Because everyone these days, there's a new word, isn't there?
0: Mm.
19: Do you listen to Triple M on a device?
0: Mm.
19: No. I listen to a tranny, the radio, wireless.
17: Not many people do.
19: No, I know. But I like the old wireless.
0: Our
17: wireless. How big is it? Big old one?
19: It would
17: much
19: be.
17: Bigger than it needs to be?
19: No, it's not huge. Twice the size of my phone, probably.
17: Oh, that's a sort of
0: I'm liking
17: smallish.
0: The...
19: It just sits on the desk at home.
17: It's got a big...
0: Size
17: antenna.
0: Comparisons here.
19: A little bit of an antenna
17: you
19: that you
17: pull
19: put
17: it
19: up.
17: In and out.
19: Yep.
17: That's cool.
19: Our Tommy Basso, our assistant here, Tom Basso, he sits at the footy still with a little white earpiece in connected to his transistor
3: radio. Not speaking
19: radio.
3: To anyone.
19: Yep.
0: Extremely antisocial behaviour. In fact, he had his friends over from Melbourne on the weekend. They went to the footy together. He didn't say one word to them and listened to the commentary.
19: But a lot of old
0: time.
19: School people used to go to the footy and listen to the radio.
17: He's not old school.
19: With their earpiece.
0: 1-3-3 he is kind of. I seriously think some people are born old, and I think he was one of them.
17: Is it an open fire sort of getting into that category?
0: I reckon you could say that.
19: Oh, do you reckon that's old school, do you?
0: Not many people still have those operating in their house.
19: But isn't it sitting in front of a 3-bar radiator old school?
0: Yeah, yeah.
17: Not for the crows in Tassie.
19: Everyone has ducted air conditioning now, don't they?
0: Remember when you used to heat your undies up on the metal. Yeah, the oil
19: heater. Yeah.
0: And you'd lay them in the crevice and they'd basically be
17: really
0: steaming.
17: Crusty.
0: Yeah. When they came off, all your socks lined up. Heaven. 1-3-3-5-3. What old school thing are you still rocking? I'm still rocking a wheat bag.
17: Well,
0: no shame.
17: You can rock a bit of seafood down at Samtas if you come up with the best one here. $100. And don't forget, they've got the freshest oysters, premium prawns, unlike Loz at the supermarket. 4 kilos of seafood.
0: Hush.
19: Is my plunger coffee?
17: That's about the price.
19: My plunger coffee, is that old school?
0: Yeah, that's old school.
17: Oh, that's old school.
19: I still make my plunger every morning. Because everyone's got these machines, haven't they?
0: The plunge. And it's got a smell to it, a specific smell. I love it.
17: You like the Colombian stuff.
2: Give us a buzz then. 1-3-3-5-3. It's Rude, it's a loss.
19: Righto. What old school thing are you rocking? Adrian, Golden Grove. What's yours, Adrian?
4: Good morning, Rude, it's a loss. How are we?
17: Good morning,
4: mate. I was at work the other day and this guy came in and I'm like, what is that smell? And he's still using mothballs.
2: What are mothballs?
0: Mothballs?
19: You don't know what mothballs are?
3: I've heard of them.
0: You've smelt them on old people before.
19: Yeah, you put them in your wardrobes.
0: Stops the moths from eating your clothes.
3: What, those little
19: round white balls?
0: Yeah. Right. Yeah. And they got a real funk to them.
19: Yeah.
0: Yeah.
19: And it does. It gets right through your clothes. You
3: so
19: can
3: what,
19: smell it.
3: What are people using if they're not using mothballs these days?
19: Probably hang up a pesticide thing, don't they?
0: Is it just me or moths just not a problem anymore?
3: Yeah.
0: I mean, like,
3: they come every
0: like
3: now and then
0: without
3: them. What are they called? Little silver things? I mean, is that what you're talking about?
0: Weevils?
2: They're like a type of moth that apparently eats clothes, but I can't say I've ever experienced
3: I've had them.
19: Oh, yeah.
3: Really?
2: I've had them.
19: Oh, yeah, yeah.
2: And they can eat your clothes.
3: Little bastards can do
19: holes
3: some
19: in your clothes. 100%.
0: Oh,
19: okay, yeah. Jason at Beverly. Hello, Jason. What's your old school thing you're rocking?
5: It's not me, it's my cousin. Shout out to Brett Green in Yorktown. He's still using a kerosene heater.
19: Kerosene heater?
0: Whoa.
19: Oh, the old smell of those in the lounge room. Yeah.
5: Yeah. His father passed away, and there was a brand new one, almost, you know, perfect condition. The box still works, still safe, and he's arced it up, and then it keeps him nice and warm.
19: Nice.
3: I bet every time he turns it on, he thinks of his old man.
5: Yeah.
19: Good on you, Jason. That is old school. There's no doubt about that.
3: Yeah, the old kerosene heater. Yeah. Right? Mm-hmm. Let's go to Fairview Park. G'day, Corey.
6: Hi there, guys. How are you?
3: What are you still rocking?
6: It's actually my dad, and he's still got the old red club lock in his car.
19: What car is it?
6: Just an old white. I don't even know. Daihatsu or something.
19: Well, he wouldn't need that then.
3: I can still.
19: Because security wouldn't be a big thing.
3: Still picture putting it on.
0: Yeah.
19: Did you have one, did you?
3: Yeah, I had a nice V8, sort of VHVC Commodore when I first came to Adelaide. So early 90s. There were cars getting knocked off left, right, and center in the early 90s.
19: And do they work, the club lock?
3: Well, it's a bit hard to steer with a club lock.
0: Yeah.
3: Right?
19: Yeah, so people can't break them or anything. Or...
3: Well, they weren't at the time.
19: Yeah, right.
3: Yeah.
19: Oh, that's good.
0: Just bring them back. They are iconic. I can visualize
19: it. Okay, great calls there.
0: Yeah, I think we've got to give the club lock the... Yeah,
3: yeah,
0: that's
3: the club
0: amazing.
3: Lock can go and get us some Sam Tass Seafood.
19: Yep.
3: Get 4 kilos for $60 down there. That's a cracking deal at Sam Tass Seafood. Richmond Road, Richmond.
2: It's right. It's a lot. It's Triple M's.
7: Get ready to play Triple M's Battle of the Sexes.
0: Ladies, come on.
7: And you could win an easy $250.
3: All right, let's head to Onkaparinga Heights. G'day, Neil.
8: G'day, Roo. How you going, mate?
3: Oh, very, very well. What are you up to this morning?
8: Going to drop the kids off at school. Day off of work, mate.
3: Oh, that's nice.
19: Day off.
3: Good on you.
19: What do you normally do?
8: I'm a baker.
19: Good on you.
0: What's
19: your specialty?
8: Just bread. I just work at Coles and just do the bread.
19: Do the bread?
8: Stuff.
19: Yeah, yep. Good
0: Important
19: stuff.
0: Job.
19: What would you do with some cash?
8: Probably take the kids on a holiday to Queensland.
19: Oh, you're a good dad. Well done. All right, Neil, you are up against Tash from Evanston. Hello, Tash.
9: Good morning.
3: G'day, Tash.
19: What do you do, Tash?
9: I'm kind of HR and admin at a sports centre in Gawler.
3: Good on you, Tash.
19: Sports centre in Gawler.
3: A little bit of cash be handy, would it?
9: It would be awesome. Setting up a camper trailer at the moment. So,
3: are you?
19: Oh, that's exciting. Yeah.
3: Where do you like to take your camper trailer? What sort of areas do you go?
9: Riverland. We're heading up to Darwin next year.
3: That's a good trip.
19: Big trip to Darwin, righto.
9: Yes.
19: Okay.
0: Has anyone else noticed that HR is very overrepresented in the people who play competitions?
19: There's been a few lately.
9: Yeah, I did notice that there was one this week. I'm not official HR. I kind of do the next before the big bit.
0: Okay.
3: You're a bit of a jack of all trades.
0: Yeah. I thought that was a conspiracy.
3: All right. You've got a lifeline, guys.
0: You got me,
3: you know
0: Tash.
3: That.
0: All right.
9: Bye, Loz.
3: Nice and loud. Here we go. Question number one. Which gender is more likely to chuck a sickie?
9: Mel.
2: I thought Tash.
20: Well, I thought Tash as well.
2: Tash. Just by a whisker.
0: Yeah.
9: Yeah, the blokes.
19: The blokes?
9: Yeah.
3: Tash.
19: Bad luck. Neil.
8: It's got to be the female.
19: Got to be the girls.
2: Studies.
3: Lazy.
19: Can I just say?
3: Bloody women.
9: Women have to take it for the kids, that's why.
3: Oh. Yeah. Hang on.
19: Excuses.
3: Hang on.
19: Here we go. Oh, my God. Can I just say something?
9: Yep.
19: 1-0-0.
3: Good on you.
19: That's good.
3: Let's go.
0: That is your.
2: You can take the rest of the day off, Dits. Okay.
0: That's your Dennis Kennedy moment. You've been waiting for that for years. Oh,
3: don't laugh at your own joke.
19: Sorry.
0: I would.
19: Question two.
0: That's good. Question two. What food is famously sold outside of Bunnings Warehouse on weekends?
19: Neil.
8: Sausage sizzle.
3: Yeah. Is that
8: sausages?
19: 2-0-0.
0: That is.
2: Oh, God. Really enjoying
0: this. Can you please get one right so we can stop this? Sorry.
19: What is the name of the Disney princess in Frozen who sang Let It Go?
1: Neil.
9: Tash.
3: Yes. Oh, Neil for the win.
19: Neil.
1: Elsa.
19: Oh, my God.
0: No.
19: 3-0 Neil.
3: Neil's going to Queensland with the kids.
1: Yeah.
3: Good on you, Neil.
0: Just making sure you know it's $250, not $2,500, Neil.
1: Yeah, yeah, yeah, I know that. Any a little bit help.
19: Yeah, that's right. Well done, mate.
3: One flight for that return, mate.
0: Yeah. Right.
3: Good on you, Neil. Have a great day.
1: Excellent. Thanks, you too.
3: And bad luck, Tash.
0: Bad luck, Tash.
2: No cash for Tash.
0: No cash for Tash. 2-0-0.
2: I've got to get involved somehow.
3: What was the answer to this?
19: 3-0-0.
0: Oh, no.
19: I told you about when North Neil played Neil.
3: Yeah, what was the score in that game?
0: Tell me.
19: Well, it was in the soccer over there.
0: Yeah.
19: In East Victoria and North 0-0. It was a nil all draw.
3: You've told that joke as many times as Farnsey's had a comeback. I
0: know. It's good every time.
3: It's good every time. I love it.
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3: There's no football in Adelaide this weekend.
19: Oh, you got to be kidding.
3: What are we going to do?
19: What do we do?
0: There's no football just here or around?
3: No AFL football. Adelaide. Port Adelaide Crows have both got byes this weekend.
19: Who organised that?
3: The AFL.
19: What are they
3: great
19: doing?
3: Great fixture that they've rolled out this
19: what
3: year.
19: What are they thinking? So what happens? Adelaide was a ghost town all weekend.
3: Yep.
0: Jesus, staff will be
19: good
0: chuffed.
19: Joking.
0: Weekend off. Yeah, well, we should have like a concert on or something.
19: They had round one off as well. There was no game round one.
3: Mm. Well, how dare they have two weekends off?
19: What are you going to do?
3: I'm going on the school camp with Tom.
19: Are you?
3: Yeah, father son.
19: What am
3: camp.
19: I going to do?
0: It's pretty cool.
19: No football.
3: Mm.
19: This is ridiculous.
0: What are you going to do, Dits?
16: This is a bloody outright.
19: I don't know. Any suggestions?
3: Have a cuddle?
0: I'm not going to suggest that. That's weird.
3: Go away for the weekend?
19: Well, I might have to.
0: You could go away. You could stay in this fine city of ours and...
19: And do what?
0: I don't know. I don't know.
19: Wow.
0: There's nothing.
19: You're lost as well.
0: It's empty. It's nothing.
19: If I can't go to the footy...
0: You can go to a restaurant, go out for dinner.
19: No, I'll do that as well.
0: Go... How much stimulation do you need?
3: He's got God damn. He's got something planned.
0: You are the busiest bastard I've ever met.
19: Oh, come on.
0: I'm like, how's the weekend? Oh, just a quiet one, just MC3 events and did the footy and had the family round, then went out to tea. Yeah. Oh, we went to this place. It was lovely.
3: Where are you going, Dit?
19: Going up the hills.
3: Up the hills.
0: Yeah, there we go. What are you doing?
19: Well, it's only 20 minutes away, isn't it?
0: Yeah.
3: Up the old stomping ground.
19: I'm not exactly going to Antarctica.
0: Mm.
19: Just 20 minutes up the road.
0: Are you staying somewhere?
19: Yeah.
0: You don't say where it is. It's
19: a little Airbnb.
0: So just a little private property?
19: Yeah.
0: Nice. Bit secluded?
19: Yeah.
0: Will you watch some other games?
19: Well, I might do. Yeah, probably. But it might be a chance to...
3: connect with nature.
19: Get in touch with... someone's
0: touch
19: texting
0: grass.
19: Me. Go to a local footy game. Yeah, I think I will do that.
3: Turn your phone off.
19: I might find a game of footy in the hills.
0: You know what
19: and
0: this is?
19: And toot my horn.
3: Aren't you ambassador for one of the clubs up there?
19: Yeah, a long time ago.
0: You're an addict.
19: Yeah, I know.
3: Who was
19: a local game.
0: Maybe I'll just have to go down to the watch the juniors play.
17: The Div 3.
3: Weren't you Handorf boss or something?
19: Nah, I used to cook the barbie for the cricket team.
0: This is why they have rules about people attending kids' sport and not getting angry, because people like you, there's no footy on this weekend, I've got to go. I'm going to yell at some kids.
19: No, I want to park my car somewhere so I can toot the horn.
0: Oh, that's good.
3: But there's hundreds of thousands of people that are going to be a little bit... confused what to do this week.
0: Listless.
19: Oh, yeah.
0: Walking
3: Port
0: around,
3: Adelaide
0: hands
3: people.
0: In their pockets.
3: Crows people.
0: They might actually find that their mental health improves significantly.
19: That's right.
0: Yeah.
19: Well, you watch, I could watch 2004 Grand Final.
17: Yeah, maybe just pop that on.
19: No,
17: I reckon I
19: might do that.
17: Yeah, that's a great idea.
3: Tell us what you're up to this weekend with no footy in Adelaide and no footy
0: ridiculous.
3: On the TV.
0: There's plenty
3: what
0: of people
3: it's footy
0: don't
3: season,
0: care
3: Lies.
0: About footy anyway.
19: Lies, you don't understand.
3: Well, you care when you want to care and you don't when you don't. We can't
0: I'm just
3: do
0: saying,
3: that.
0: I'm just saying there's plenty of people out there that already don't watch footy anyway, and they're going, well, I'll tell you what I normally do, which is...
19: Well, help us out.
0: Yeah.
19: Enlighten us. Tell us.
0: Give the boys something
3: what
0: to do.
3: What do you do in the middle of winter when it's raining?
0: So they're not scratching at the sores on their arms going, I need something to do.
3: Well, we'll give you a Foo Fighters double for telling us what you're up to this weekend.
19: Yeah, we start on this weekend.
0: It's pretty good.
3: Let's go to Woodville West. G'day, Jacko. What are you up to this weekend?
18: Just heading down to Wakery, Roo.
3: What are you doing up there?
18: Having a kick and a catch. You could come out and support us for once.
19: Playing footy.
3: For once. Don't you dare talk to me like that, mister. What grade you playing in?
18: In the A grade. The boys are up and about. So
3: undefeated.
18: Love to have you down. Yep.
3: Yeah, oh, look, I would love to get there, but I have to jump on the bus to go on this school camp. I'm not allowed to drive up there, otherwise, trust me.
0: If he abandoned his child's father-son camp to go watch country footy, he just...
2: That's fine.
5: Take all the other dads.
3: Different, Loz.
18: Yeah, bring the whole crew.
5: Bring all the dads.
0: Sorry,
5: through.
0: Tom.
3: Jackson, I'd love nothing more than to be at Wakery watching this.
18: Appreciate it, Roo. You're a good man.
3: Yeah.
0: I really hope Tom's not losing
5: the new club rooms there, Roo.
3: Yeah.
5: Got the new club rooms. Yeah. I reckon if you spoke to the other dads, they'd vote. Let's take the bus to Wakery.
3: Take the bus to Wakery for the weekend.
0: Yeah.
5: Father-son bonding.
0: Yeah.
5: You
0: if you just leave permanently, you never have to see your kids again.
3: We could do orienteering with the kids around the oval.
5: That's it.
3: There's the goals.
5: Yeah.
3: There's the bar.
5: Yeah.
3: There's the canteen.
5: You know where Dad'll be.
3: There's the goals. If you need me.
5: That's right.
0: You know where Dad'll be, but please don't come over to him. He doesn't want to spend any time.
5: No. Come back at about 5:00.
3: All right, there's a good idea. We could go to the footy at Wakery. Yeah, let's go to Aldinga. Michael, what are you doing this weekend?
6: G'day, lads and ladies and gentlemen.
5: Yep.
6: We've got a gig going tomorrow night. My band Overdue's playing at Lonsdale, Unit 3 Collective. It's 4 bands, it's free entry, food trucks, it's all happening.
5: Right.
6: If you're not there, seriously, you are kidding yourself.
5: Now, tell us the venue again. What's the venue?
6: It's called Unit 3 Collective. It's on Aldershot Road at Lonsdale.
5: All right, yeah.
6: Great amazing venue.
5: Okay,
6: so good.
5: Michael.
6: Get down and support.
5: Okay.
3: All right. Yeah, Michael, that sounds all right. Like fun.
5: Let's go to Sharon, Old Norlunga. Sharon, no footy this weekend. What can we do?
7: Well, I'm actually in Hawker, and it's the Hawker Cup. The biggest weekend of the year. And it's so beautiful up here with all the rains that we've had. The Flinders Ranges is amazing.
5: How long will it take me to drive there?
7: Well, it takes me 5 hours. But it's a beautiful drive.
0: Yeah.
7: The rains have brought, it's just magnificent time of year. And Easter kind of ruined us because of the floods. But, we're open and the races are on. And do yourself a favour and come up.
5: Good on you, Sharon. Good idea.
3: Yeah. Country race meetings are magnificent, especially in the Flinders Range. That'd
5: Harry,
3: be awesome.
5: Harry in Stansbury. Hello, Harry. What can we do this weekend?
8: I'll be probably sitting down in front of the TV on watching the footy on KO.
5: Okay.
8: Not much more than that. I'll maybe go to the local footy.
3: Footy. What else are you doing? You've done footy and footy here. You're watching it and going to it. What else are you doing?
8: Football was life, mate.
3: Yeah, but I've got something written on the screen. Are you dehydrating chilies this weekend?
8: Oh, yeah, I'm doing it today. I've just come back from my morning walk, and I've got the wife's got a few chilies. She wants me to dehydrate because she wants to grind them all up and that sort of stuff.
5: Mate. How do you do that?
3: Put them in a dehydrator.
8: I've got a dehydrator. It's like a little oven thing, I suppose.
5: Okay.
3: Obviously, you've never dehydrated anything before.
5: Oh, my body's his dehydrated.
0: Body. dehydrated his own body.
5: Wake up dehydrated most days, Ruth.
0: Oh,
5: okay, bring the footy back.
0: Now, there's some good options there. Who do you want to give the prize
3: to? I think the person who's going to most appreciate the Foo Fighters tickets is Michael from Aldinga.
5: Yeah. Good idea.
3: So, Michael, you can have your band playing this weekend down at Aldinga, down that way, and then you can head to the Foo Fighters on...
0: They're so good live.
3: Saturday, is it November 7th? I don't know.
5: Correct.
3: It is a Saturday.
0: Yeah.
3: It is?
5: I don't know.
3: Nah,
5: it's Saturday.
3: It's November 7th.
0: It's a long time away.
5: Sure, why not?
3: Foo Fighters, doesn't matter.
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9: 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Loz's Wheeling Bin
5: of Fortunes.
0: Yep.
5: $7,400.
0: Yep. Would you believe radio people, they still throw things in their bin, you know? We're just like everyone else.
5: Right.
0: Anyway, I chucked something in my bin. Can you figure out what it is? So far, we've had a bunch of guesses. They've all been wrong. $200 gets added to the tally every time. It's $7,400 right now, and it's going to go up $200 if this person online doesn't get it today, but I hope they do. Who have we got?
3: We've got Leo here from Shadow Park. G'day, Leo.
16: Morning, guys.
3: Do you know what the guesses were yesterday?
16: No.
3: Have you got any bits or not?
5: Well, we've got the whole list. There's lots and lots.
3: Ones yesterday?
5: Recycling bin lid clipped, chipped off and fell in bin, and defect sticker for vehicle. There's a Subway napkin.
0: Who did call me SA and say your car sounds out of tune? So that could be
5: 4X gold can, vitamin D tablets, American mustard jar. There's also spray tan bottles.
0: Could be
5: a spray tan bottle in your bin.
0: Well, it wasn't,
3: Leo.
0: So there you go.
3: What are you thinking it is, Leo?
16: Okay, I'm thinking it is a bottle of Capilano honey.
5: Oh, specific.
0: Capilano honey. All right.
5: They are the yellow package.
0: What made you think that?
1: Well, honey's yellow, it's 100%.
0: Yeah.
1: And there's a tariff on honey.
3: Is it?
0: This is the thing, like.
1: So that's about all I've got.
0: All right, drum roll, please.
5: Makes sense. That's good.
0: It's not, but shivers, that's such good logic.
5: All right,
0: isn't
5: good on
0: it?
5: You, Leo. Thanks for calling in.
0: It's not it, but that is really, really good logic. And I know what it is because I've seen it and I've discussed it with the producers. But I hear things like that and I go, well, maybe it is, honey. I don't know. It isn't.
3: One of my kids said yesterday that they reckon if someone picked it early, you'd just make out it wasn't that.
0: No, we've got it all. We've got a photo of it. It's all been documented to keep us honest.
3: Is it?
0: Yeah.
3: What's it in a safe?
0: The actual thing itself. No, the thing itself is actually gone. It's been taken to the tip, but the photo of it.
3: Yeah.
0: All right.
3: Okay, so it's legit.
0: Yep, it's legit.
3: Good.
5: Who would 10 o'clock lie this morning?
3: On radio? That's what I said. Who would ever lie on radio? We are legit here. We don't do things like that.
0: I'll be honest with you. I'm sure we've lied about a few things in the past, but I'm telling the truth now.
10: Rumor confirmed.
3: Speak for yourself.
0: This is unbelievable.
5: Oh, that's under the bus.
0: All right, so I'm
2: Loz
0: the
2: is
0: only
2: a liar.
0: One.
2: We've all established that.
3: Yep, good.
0: Not about this.
3: But not on this occasion.
0: No.
2: That's right.
3: Yeah. All right. 7,600 at 10 o'clock.
2: Yeah, that's right. And if it doesn't go off today, Monday, we will be playing for $8,000.
3: Beautiful.
2: All right, keep it locked. Triple M.
0: Sometimes these things will pop up online and it's things like when that inner monologue stuff started getting talked about, like, do you hear a voice in your head when you're walking around, like, narrating your life, or, oh, I should go to the fridge, or I should get the mail, or do you see images in your mind that make you go, oh, I need to go to the fridge, or, you know.
2: Mm-hmm.
0: So there's just, and you don't realise that there's even another way of being until you hear someone else explain it. But someone said the other day, I just realised that not everybody plans their day in reverse. And I went, oh, yeah, I plan my day in reverse.
3: What do you mean reverse?
0: So if I have something on at night, or if my flight's at 3 p.m., I plan in reverse. So I go, okay, so flight's at 3, which means that I need to leave the house by 1:30, which means that I need to be in the shower.

0: where you got to go to a restaurant, but you got to get a few things done today. Do you think about it like, okay, dinner's at 7?
1: In chronological order?
0: Or does it all just fall into place in your head?
2: It just goes.
1: It just happens.
2: Yeah, I think it just happens. I think I'm a doer now. I don't wait.
1: Yeah.
2: I think reverse is a waiter, isn't it? Is that what you're saying?
0: A reverse is probably a procrastinator, I think, because I'm trying to find the bare minimum. Like, I'm trying to get the most, how long can I push this off? So, all right, well, if I have to leave at 3, then that means that, I think that's probably that way of thinking.
3: One thing I know, Loz, is we're on here from 6 till 9 every morning, all right?
0: Mm. Yeah.
2: What does that mean?
3: Nothing.
0: He's making fun of me being late.
2: You've got your plan B now. You'll never be late again, Loz, because you've got a plan B. Never say never. You said you'll never have a plan B, and you have.
0: I've got a plan B. The point of this isn't that I'm good at time management or actioning the plan. It's more about the plan. You come up with a theory.
3: Yeah.
0: I'm not saying I actually do get in the shower at 1:30 or I do make it to the airport on time.
3: Well, I wouldn't have known that people did it in reverse.
0: Yeah, it's always reverse. 0488 51 0047. Text in. Let me know if I'm crazy or if that's normal. I feel like I just couldn't imagine doing it any other way.
1: Hmm.
0: There you go.
1: It's Rude, It's and Loz, Triple A.
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6: Just don't ask how.
7: Good morning, Sydney. Frisky Friday.
8: Yeah.
7: We are one man missing.
8: Yes. Well, he's on the phone with us right now. Woods, you there, buddy?
7: He's missing.
9: Nah. Good morning, guys. Good morning. What an afternoon yesterday. All these bloody salty Queenslanders still sooking.
7: Still going about
9: it's been
7: that.
9: Brett Reed was just calling me. He goes, mate, did you have to be so hard on me?
8: Poor Reedy.
9: Pull your head in, Peabody.
7: Yeah.
8: We love Reedy. Let's make it clear. You did smooth it over and it was just, you know.
9: I just had to remind him because we did have a bet, so he's going to be the gas cock next Friday.
7: Next week.
8: Yes.
7: Speaking of, you're on your way out to Parramatta.
9: Oh, yes, I am. I can't wait to see the big Judge Gascock fire up, guys. It's all the conditions are a little bit iffy today. I hope they brought their boots. That's the one thing for sure.
7: Old Orchard Park or is it Old Orchard Park?
8: I've been saying Old Orchard.
9: Yeah. I've been saying Old Orchard. It's next to Misk, the restaurant there. So you'll be able to find me. It's in Parramatta. You won't miss me. And you won't miss the big Gascock, big Jachi boy. He's a little bit nervous. I spoke to him yesterday.
7: He is.
9: He asked, like, do they really make a tackle on you or they just rip it? I said, brother.
7: Nah, they just take
9: They're coming. They're coming. For more than just the vouchers, they're coming for you, big dog.
7: Well, ask Reedy. Poor Reedy's got CTE after last week. really quick one. Why is Woodsy going?
8: Yeah, I was going to say, why did you need to be there? It is nice when you're actually in the studio with us.
9: It's a great question. I just got told to get out of the studio. They must be sick of me in there. But running commentary, guys. They need some running commentary.
7: Huge day. Huge. Get out there early. Woodsy's on his way there now, so you can go out there and meet Woodsy very soon. And then Jarch will arrive about 7:30.
8: Yeah, that's right.
7: Limber up.
8: How are we going to do six and out? That's just because usually it's against Woodsy, so maybe today has to be against you.
7: One of us will do it.
9: Yeah. Bro, you can fill in for me, brother. Don't let the team down, big dog.
8: Yeah.
7: I won't.
8: There we go. All right.
7: Who's going to ask the question then?
8: It would have to be me.
7: Yeah.
8: One of us will ask the question, so it'll be verse one.
7: Look what you've done, Woods.
8: I know, you've thrown us all out of whack.
7: Oh, Mansour's turned up.
9: Embrace the chaos, fellas, like New South Wales on Wednesday night.
7: Yeah.
8: All right. Well, you can always go down and see Woods. I would say get there at 8 o'clock so you can sign in, see the lay of the law.
7: 7:30.
8: Yeah. So, you don't want people sitting around and, you know, getting cold.
7: They did when I did it.
8: That's
7: all different rules here for Woods.
8: Yeah, that's true. That's true.
7: And a lot of people, Jarch, he's a popular guy. They want to meet and greet him.
8: That's
7: true. He's got stories.
8: Okay. Well, the run happens anywhere between about 8:15 and 8:30.
7: Oh, depends.
8: So, look, get there by at least 8 o'clock.
7: Go 8 o'clock. Do whatever you want.
8: Parramatta. Orchard, what is it, Park?
7: Old Orchard Park, but it could be Orchard Park. Depending.
8: Whatever. Across from Misk. That's all you need to know. You'll see them all there.
10: We must find another brain. You're crazy.
11: It's time to test the statistical knowledge of Sydney's Brains Trust with a guy that's the complete opposite of a genius. It's time for Bo Knows.
8: A wonderful way to walk away with a double pass to see Dave Gleeson's Long Way to the Top at Night at the Barracks in Manly. It'd be a wonderful show just by getting this stat correct. Woodsy, I should mention, is in Parramatta ahead of the Gascock, right across from Misk Restaurant.
7: Important information just in case he drops out.
8: Yes.
7: Woods, you're there.
12: I'm here. Good stuff.
7: All right, it's Frisky Friday. I forgot to remind you guys.
12: So that's
7: important information for today's question. 77% of men become experts on this after two beers. What is it?
12: Ooh, after two beers.
7: Experts.
12: I reckon it's probably a bit of relationship advice. You know, like you'd be sitting there with your mates and
2: should I go home after four beers and you have another couple and you go, no, your missus will be happy if you get home a little bit later. She won't worry about it. You throw a few questions around to the boys at the pub. And what they think's right is probably completely different to what your wife thinks at home. Do you know what I mean?
8: Yeah. I'd say 100% of the time it is. Because what will happen is Troy will go, mate, you need to show her who's boss. You stay here. You need to start showing some dominance. And then it goes, oh, okay, no worries. And then the next day, how did it go? It's like, I no longer have a girlfriend.
7: Yeah.
2: And you know what it is, Kat? It's like, hey, brother. Are your balls in her handbag or are they here with the boys at the pub?
8: Stop and then being you catch so up, soft.
2: You catch up with her the next day, the tail's between the legs. Yeah. Sorry, boys.
8: I'm so sorry, baby.
7: Well, you have two beers and it's like you're sitting there with your other mates and you go, oh, I think it's a good idea to tell Troy what we think about his missus to him now.
1: Right? Ooh,
7: unprovoked.
1: Yes.
7: Unprovoked. Oh, I've had two beers. Let's all tell him what we've been talking about behind his back this last 3.5 years. Yeah, it's a good time to do it.
2: Yeah.
7: Either way, experts. 77% of men become experts on this after two beers. Wood says relationship advice.
8: I'm shocked that's wrong.
7: Incorrect. What do you think it is, Kat? 77% of men, that's a big number.
8: Yes. I'd say they become experts on how to invest money.
7: Oh, yeah.
8: Ooh. You know how you always have a mate at the table that goes, guys, crypto's hot.
7: Yeah.
8: And then they know nothing about crypto, but suddenly become an expert on it at the table.
7: Told you I should have bought in New Zealand.
8: Yep.
7: They got no capital gains or stamp duty. I've been saying this for years.
2: Oh, man.
7: Those crypto the NFT guys, I had a couple of mates go really hard on the NFT.
8: Yeah.
2: Were they the pitchers, Bo?
7: Yeah. But I knew when my mate was like, it was like 70,000 or something he wanted early. Early days. You can get 10 for $7,000 each or $70,000 up front. I'm like, it's the same number. But when he couldn't explain what it was,
8: that's the issue.
7: I knew he was in a little bit of trouble.
8: A lot of trouble.
7: It's basically a photo, but it's not a photo. It's a hologram and it's a monkey. And it's smoking, and it's one of 50, right?
2: So what happens
7: with
2: it now?
7: It's on the device. You can't have it. I don't know. Where
2: are those things now?
7: Those NFT, I don't know. I mean, the guys that come up with them are in the Cayman Islands or something, but I don't know. There was never anything to see or touch or hold.
8: The problem is their presentation of it is often, I've been talking to Graham and Graham's really smart.
7: Yeah.
2: Yes. Yeah. You're gonna make, he told me you're going to make a lot of money. You're going to get 100% of your money on top.
7: Yeah, bloke at work's son, really smart guy.
8: Really smart.
7: Really, went to Knox, right? Got in a bit of trouble, but you can get him now for 65
8: grand. Hasn't worked
7: grand.
8: A day in his life, but has a trust fund.
7: Good kid.
8: And smart.
7: I'm just telling you, I'm doing it. You can do what you want. 77% of men become experts on this after two beers. Kat says invest in their money. Or at a bender, sitting around like a table or a kitchen at 5 a.m. and one of them just goes, what about this app? And it's the best app you've ever heard.
8: I need investors.
2: Let's invest.
7: As the crow flies. My mate always brings up that one. As the crow flies. No one's doing an app like that.
8: No.
7: Okay, but you don't need distance as the crow flies.
8: As the crow flies.
7: How far the crow flies. Look, how far it is. See, if we had the app, how far the crow flies, we would know it's 11 kilometres away. But I want to know how far it is in traffic. Right? Or in an Uber.
8: That's unbelievable.
7: 133353, Sydney, if you know the answer to this. 77% of men become experts on this after two beers. What is it? Let's go to the callers. Corey from Cronulla. Welcome to the show, mate.
13: G'day, legends and legendettes. How we doing?
7: Hey.
2: Oh, yes.
7: We're going good. It's Friday, or as I like to call it, Fried Day.
8: Fried Day.
7: A little bit fried, mate.
2: Hanging on.
7: You get it, Corey?
13: 100%. 100%.
7: Nice. Help me out, man. What do you got?
13: 70 for the weekend.
7: That's it. 77% of men, experts on what?
13: I reckon playing pool.
8: Oh, yes.
2: Oh, yes.
7: Pool shark.
8: Yes. And the more you drink, the better you get at it, I think.
2: Oh, yes, you 100%. Do.
8: Mm.
7: Round the back. Watch this.
2: Yeah, but a lot of people don't follow the rules.
13: This is probably the cup, though.
7: The what?
13: About 6 beers is probably the cap, and then you start sliding.
8: You're right, there is a sweet spot.
7: You start punning on it after about 4 beers. Go on, Kat.
8: Go on, Kat. Honestly, when we were in Bali, I was with one of my producers, Puffy, here, and we'd had about 6 cocktails. And there was a pool comp going on next to us, and it was really rowdy. All the locals were involved, and there was one guy that was cleaning up. He was winning 8 in a row.
2: Oh, yes.
8: And Puffy, being a smart ass, stands up and goes, my friend Kat's really good at pool. She should play next. I'm like, Puffy, I haven't played pool in 10 years. I don't play pool. And anyway, the crowd goes, oh, great, let's get a woman up. Gives me the pool cue. And I'm like, then you just have no choice.
7: Of course.
8: And I'm thinking, oh, my God, this is going to be so embarrassing. And something came over me with the cocktails, all 6 of them. And I'm doing trick shots. I'm bouncing shit off stuff. And it's just going in the pocket. And I don't know what's happening. And I beat this poor guy.
7: Oh, really?
2: Beat Couture. Well, we knew Puffy wouldn't do it. He wouldn't fit over the pool table.
7: She dropped small. Did you do like a pool cue drop? Did you like that?
8: At the end of it, I was like, well, that's it for me. Obviously, there's no competition here. And went to the bar, and I've never played since because that will never happen
7: again. I love retiring when you win something.
8: Yeah.
7: I love that. It's the last one. You win, and then you drop the pool cue, and that's it. You've never done. Hey, Corey, have you played down in Northies before?
14: Plenty of times.
7: That's where it escalates. Northies, it gets that area there. That is the area where there's something in the air around there.
14: Thursday night,
7: Friday night, Sunday night as well. Corey says playing pool. Incorrect.
8: Solid answer. Hang there, Corey. We'll sort you out with the prize anyway.
7: Have a safe weekend, mate. Let's go to Sean. Is it from Narelle and Sean?
15: Morning. Morning, Kat. Morning, boys.
7: How are you, mate? 77% of men become experts on what after two beers?
15: Yeah, it's got to be the footy.
8: Oh, yes.
2: Oh, how many people love the footy?
7: It's a shoulder charge. He used his shoulder.
16: It's contact with the head.
7: It's contact with the head, mate.
16: It's a send-off.
7: He does it all the time.
15: This is what I would have done. This is what I would have done.
2: Back when I played.
7: Oh, he's got it.
2: Oh, yes.
7: Highlight of the week, Faith and Astor's here for Frisky Friday. Welcome to the show, my man.
17: Hello, legends. Good to be back, especially after a win.
7: Yes.
2: Oh, yeah.
7: Let's touch that straight off the top. New South Wales, the great escape. Get out of jail free card.
17: Big time. It was, what a spectacle, what a game. It's got the whole of the country involved. We're all looking forward to game two. Everyone's either complaining or happy about the send-off of Ponga. it's drew a lot of attention. It's good for the game, really. Like, if you know, there's a lot. You look at the game and you think, yeah, we're lucky. You know, New South Wales were lucky to win. And it's funny because we win, but we're probably more likely to make changes than Queensland are. Because Queensland, you got to say it, as a New South Welshman, as happy as I am, they were the better team. But it doesn't matter. So, sucked in.
7: There you go.
2: Finally, someone that says properly. You mentioned there, right? We won, but we're this team to make changes. Well, obviously, Payne Haas is back this week for the Broncos. Mm. What other changes can you see with this side?
17: Well, yeah, I think there's a bit of pressure on Adam Fanua Blake. He didn't have the best start to the game with Payne Haas coming in. You know, whether they. I don't know. I mean, I said it all week. I thought they should have started with Cameron Murray. And I think that showed with the start of the game. We missed the jump. Obviously, we made errors with our back three. I mean, Tor and Crichton, you know, they never make errors, and they made five in the first 15 minutes between them. So I don't think it's whether you make a change there with Crichton. Crichton hasn't been in form. I love him. And he came up with a big moment there for the strange try, but he is clearly out of form. And we've seen that with the Bulldogs, and he kind of took that into Origin. McLean was outstanding off the bench. For a kid to come into Origin and just own the moments, change the game, create opportunities, you know, like that. Him and Strange were outstanding. So there's some decisions to be made. I mean, even with Moses coming back, what do you do there with Strange? That's the big talking point as well. But, you know, I'd be starting with Murray. I thought that before game one anyway. Strange has got to be in the team, obviously, and I'd stick with him, to be honest. I'd keep him in
7: and
17: the
7: And would
17: heart.
7: You have Mitch on the bench, or how would that work, mate?
17: Yeah.
7: Because it's no, because, I mean, look, Ethan Strange doesn't think. He runs the ball, and he compliments Nathan Cleary perfectly, but, like, it's Mitch Moses we're talking
17: My
7: about.
17: My thing's here. This, like, I love Mitch and Nathan. I think they could be a Haas pairing for a very long time to come, but Origin's very different, right? We've got two sevens there, Mitch and Nathan. They want to dominate. They want their hands on the ball, and they want to control the game. And that's what you want out of your seven. But when you've got two of them out there, it can become a bit complicated.
7: That's right.
17: And it can, you know, you can overplay, and then, you know, then Nathan can't dominate and do what he did at the back end of the game for New South Wales. If he's got someone like Strange there who just runs hard, tackles hard, makes meters, creates opportunities, it makes Nathan's job easier. So I kind of thought he would compliment Nathan, and he did. It's a big decision because you can't go wrong either way. And it's a bit harsh on Moses, right? Because he was in the team, gets injured last minute, and he deserves his shot.
7: Yeah.
17: But how do you drop Strange out of that performance? I thought he was the best on the field. I thought he was the man of the match myself.
7: Fantastic. Huge weekend for you. Where are you tonight? Are you in the studio? Or
17: I'm with Cooper Cronkin's studio tonight.
2: Yes! That's
7: that is fantastic. we'll touch on the game this weekend quickly. I mean, Tigers are back not full strength, but Buller's back, Coruscant's back, playing a wounded Bulldogs team.
17: Big game.
7: Big game. I'll be out there, actually.
17: Oh, yeah.
7: I'll be out there.
8: What are you doing out there?
7: Oh, they get an ex-player before each game. You pick one game a year. Always pick the Tigers.
17: You hand the jerseys out?
8: Yeah.
7: Nah.
8: No, what are you doing?
2: Get on Bulldogs 19 plus.
8: Oh, you're bringing the ball out.
7: I'm bringing the ball out.
17: Load up on the Bulldogs.
7: Bring the ball and have to find family tree. Have we put a line through the Dogs? Is that where
17: it's you can't after last week.
2: Not yet.
17: Like, this is so big for both teams because I feel sorry for the Tigers. They were flying. They've had injuries, decimated their team. They get Buller and Coruscant back.
7: Huge.
17: Hopefully that lifts them now and puts them in contention to win this game. The Bulldogs, well, they had one good half of footy.
7: Yeah.
17: And it shows what they can do, but they've got to back it up. You know, Burton's got to play the way that he did again, Sherry.
2: Yeah.
17: And the other guys have got to lift. Karaz was outstanding for them, so hopefully he can bring that energy and enthusiasm again. They're not gone, but they've got a long way to go.
7: Beautiful. Wonderful. Time flies when you're having fun.
8: It really does. Thank you, Braith and Asta, for coming in. We look forward to seeing you again next week.
18: Bo Ryan, Kat and Woodsy's Gas Cock.
7: This is the actual day when we get a celebrity, an actual celebrity, to run the Gas Cock for us. It's an in-house celebrity, Judge.
2: Oh, yeah.
7: Our man Judge from Lou and Judge, and he joins us live now. I had to wake him up early. Good morning, Judgey.
19: My sweet angels, how are you?
2: are you in a hurricane or something there, Judge?
8: Yeah, where are you?
19: I'm literally driving out there now.
7: Oh, good.
2: Oh, yeah, baby.
7: Good, you're a bit late. you're coming from the east. Coming from the east of Parramatta, you got plenty of time to pull out. When you called me yesterday, mate, I thought you were going to pull out. I did. I honestly did. But now that you're locked in, you're 100% doing
19: it.
7: You've got about, 40 minutes till you get there. Are you starting to feel anxious, nervous, or have you just started to have an out-of-body experience?
19: Mate, I'm feeling a little anxious because, look, the weather's not on my side this morning.
7: No.
19: I'm feeling it's going to be wet ground, and I'm prone to injury. My mates call me China because they reckon I'm made out of it. So, listen, there are some nerves.
7: You're walking me down that path. Fine. You're walking me down that China path again, Judge. I have to grab my man Woods and say, this is where we stop. Woodsy's going to be there. Now, Reedy found out the hard way that Woodsy isn't protection. He's more supervision than protection. Have you got any friends or old enemies that have said, hey, mate, I'm going to come out there, I'm in Parramatta, or I'm going to make the trip and I'm going to try and rip your neck out?
19: Mate, I literally ran into a bloke yesterday and he said, I heard what you're doing. He said, I'm out in Parramatta there, mate. He said, I might come out and just give it what for. And I said, oh, mate, feel free, you know, to also not. It's your life, mate. But yeah, it's up to you.
7: Yeah. I've got paternity coming up. Take it easy on me.
2: I'm almost done.
7: I got 7 months off with this new paternity thing we're doing. Take it easy on my shoulder. Hey, what about Lou? Where's she with all this? Like, have you mentioned it to her? Or does she care? Have you said, look, if something does happen, have you thought of a replacement? Where's that at?
19: Brother, she is stinging for something to happen. She's been looking to replace me on the radio show and the podcast for the last probably year.
7: Yeah.
19: So I would argue that Lou, this is not out of the realm of possibility, has hired goons to come and essentially take me out.
7: Yeah.
19: Just aim for the neck.
2: Please not the neck. Look after our dear Judge.
7: No, I love it because it gets so real when you pull up. Like, it's all fun and games, and then when you see the tradies hiding behind a tree with a claw hammer, you're like,
8: oh, this is on. We're on here.
2: They're ready to go, baby.
7: This is
8: Judge, have you got proper shoes? That's what I'm most worried
7: about. Good call.
19: Listen. For this weather, I don't know. Nah, probably not.
2: What do you got, Jarchi? What do you got? Have you only got joggers?
19: Yeah. I've got joggers.
7: Okay.
2: Well, big fella, I've got a pair of footy boots for you here, brother. I've looked after you, mate. It's very slippery conditions. And they're metal studs for you as well, brother. if the people get close, just lash out like Billy Slater.
19: Yeah.
7: I tell you what, a switchblade between your knuckles. You thought I was joking, but I had a couple little switchblades.
8: Yeah, I reckon nunchucks might be.
7: Nunchucks, switchblades, a little bit of anthrax on your elbows, because you got to run elbowy and clawy. You got to run like a chicken. You got to hurt them before they hurt you, Judge.
19: Gentlemen, I don't know if you know this, but I grew up in a small country town, and we used to grease up a pig at the shows and chase them and catch the pig. So if you don't think I've got a great big dirty tub of grease that I'm going to lather all over myself to make it hard for these bastards, you're out of your mind.
7: The Gascock pig will be let loose in about 1 hour. Thoughts and prayers out of you, mate. We really appreciate it. You've had a really good run on radio too, mate. Really good podcast. This could be it. We really appreciate it.
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8: We love this game. Three words. You've got to guess the current NRL player.
7: Wow. I'm just... Ooh. I spent last night going through a lot of the players. There's a lot of fresh faces in the NRL, right?
3: So many.
7: And Kat can stumble upon fresh faces and just... Next thing we've out of nowhere, we've got, you know, Charlie Geimer or something.
8: Yeah.
7: Like we're guessing.
8: I'll be honest. There's a few where I've looked up their stats and it's like one game. And I'm it might be a bit tricky.
7: Could be Ray Wright situation from Origin. First Origin game in 1911.
8: Mm.
7: All right.
8: Here we go. Current NRL players.
3: These
8: are your three words. Sandwich, baby, thanks.
7: Sandwich, baby, something.
3: Baby,
7: tar.
3: Boy, kids.
8: Thanks. Yep.
3: Kids.
7: Thanks, tar.
3: Thanks.
7: Something, tar.
8: Mm-hmm.
7: Thanks, tar.
3: What's the last word, Kat? Last word, Kat?
8: Thanks, sandwich, which is tar, definitely.
7: Ham, tar. Oh, baby, where tar? Where tar? Mm. Cry tar.
8: Sandwich.
3: Sandwich.
7: Reuben.
8: Yes.
7: Reuben Kotar.
8: Yes.
3: Kotar.
8: Sometimes I just have to give you something to focus
7: Reuben.
8: On.
7: Reuben.
8: Mm.
3: Or was it baby or cot?
8: Cot.
7: A good Reuben.
8: Yes.
7: A really good Reuben is hard to beat.
8: Yep.
3: Yeah, they're sensational, Reuben sandwich.
7: Aren't they? Reuben Kotar.
8: Kotar.
7: Ah, good.
3: Great player, too.
7: Great player.
8: This is only surname. Okay, your three words are multiply, Jackie, Toyota.
7: Something time.
3: Jackie
7: time,
3: Chan.
7: Something O.
3: Jackie Chan.
7: Something O.
3: Jackie
7: what's
3: O.
7: The last word?
8: Toyota.
7: Toyota O. O.
3: Feeling.
7: What's
3: that feeling?
7: O feeling. Toyota. Prado. O Prado.
8: Oh, what is a Toyota?
3: Kluger.
7: Land Cruiser.
3: Car. Car.
8: Yeah, there you go.
7: Yaris. Car.
8: What did you get?
7: O Car. Josh Adokar.
8: Oh,
3: Josh Adokar.
8: Oh, my God.
3: Yes.
7: Oh, it's last name. Adokar.
8: Adokar.
3: What was the ad? What was the first word?
8: Multiply.
3: Ad.
8: So ad.
3: Yes.
7: Adokar.
3: I would have said commercial, but it's okay. Mm.
7: B drives a Jack. The
3: a
7: Toyota
3: jack.
7: Threw us out, mate.
8: Oh,
3: yeah, man.
8: Oh, look.
7: Multiple. Ad. Okay.
8: Okay, I'll give you a really easy one to end on.
7: Great player as well.
8: Yes.
3: Vehicle, car.
7: Yeah, okay.
8: Yeah, but that's too easy. Okay. Romantic, multiple properties.
7: Something Monopoly. Something Mayfair.
3: Something.
7: Romantic, multiple properties.
3: Two,
7: multiple,
3: duo.
7: Something
3: romantic,
7: duplex.
3: Love.
7: Villa.
3: Love.
7: Villa, duplex. Townhouse. Development.
3: Commercial. unit. Unit.
7: Development application.
8: Oh my god.
7: Multiple. What is it?
3: What
7: multiple
3: the hell?
7: Properties is.
8: Romantic would be Valentine.
7: Oh.
3: Homes. Valentine Homes, yep. Yeah. That
8: multiple
3: is a good
8: property,
3: one.
8: Multiple property, homes.
3: Homes.
7: Multiple property.
8: Oh, come on, guys.
7: I was thinking units.
8: Okay.
3: Yeah, so was I.
8: Look,
3: units,
8: 1-3-5-3, help me out.
7: Torrens title.
3: Oh, man.
8: Oh, good
7: Torrens
8: Lord.
7: Was hard done by Woods there.
3: Yeah, that was very... one of the great Manly centres. Damn.
7: Valentine. Wow. A lot of Dragons fans happy with that one.
8: 1-3-5-3. Now it's your turn for Jim Jefferies tickets. Give us your three words.
7: All right. Are we ready? Justin from Warunga. Welcome to the show.
4: Yeah, g'day, Bo, Cap, Woodsy. How are we going?
8: Good,
3: going well.
8: Justin.
3: Morning, big man.
7: Going well. Let's get your three words.
4: Jackson 5 fish.
8: Jackson 5 fish.
3: Michael?
7: Trevally.
3: Fish.
8: Brim. Salmon?
3: Fish. Fisher Harris? James Fisher Harris?
7: Fisher Harris?
8: Brim. All I can think of is Jamin Salmon.
7: All I can think of is Jamin Salmon.
3: Salmon?
7: J-Man Salmon.
3: J Man Salmon.
8: Is
3: Michael
8: right?
3: Jackson the man? Michael Jackson the man in the mirror?
7: We got it?
4: Yeah, you got it.
7: Oh,
3: yeah!
7: Okay,
3: normally,
7: all I can think of is
8: I can
7: the
8: think
7: answer.
8: Of is J Man Salmon.
3: Normally, when you get the answer, you go, yes, you got it.
7: I had Trevally, Brim, flathead, leather jacket. Then I was going down the trout route, and we know what happens there.
8: Yes.
3: I was going groper.
7: Yeah.
8: Yeah.
7: You were going more endangered fish. You always do that.
3: Yes.
7: Always
3: big
7: do
3: lips.
7: That.
3: The
7: you,
3: big lips.
7: You always do that.
8: Oh, that was a good one. I don't mind that. Maybe because I got it.
7: I don't mind that because I accidentally got that.
8: Yeah.
7: Good on
3: I
7: you.
3: I just
7: Let's
3: landed
7: go.
3: On it.
8: Good Anthony. Morning, Anthony.
5: Morning, Bo, Kat and Woodsy. How are we?
7: We're good,
8: very
7: mate.
8: Good.
3: Morning, Tony.
7: We're good. We're excited for your three words.
5: Yep. Okay. Worthington, upper, now.
3: Sam.
7: Worthington.
3: Upper, low.
8: Upper,
7: lower. Sam, low, lower.
3: Now.
8: Max.
7: Sam.
8: No.
7: Sam,
8: low.
7: Lower. Nah. Now.
3: Couldn't be low, Max. Now, upper.
7: Now. Upper, Sam. Lower. Sam, lower. Sam, lower. Sam, lower. Sam, lower.
3: Sam, Ashi.
7: Sam, la, Sam.
3: Sam, Lousy. Sam, Lousy.
7: Lower. Sam, la. Sam, lower. Lower, Lisi. Sam, la, Awasi. What
5: not
7: is it?
5: Yet.
3: Sam, Fainu.
5: Sam, upper. Now. Sam, thai, day.
3: Oh, upper thigh. Oh. Well done. Well done.
7: And what
8: a current player.
7: That, I tell you what, upper thigh.
3: That's a great one. Yeah. That's a great one.
7: Our favourite part of the thigh as well.
3: Yes.
7: Oh, didn't
3: close to the gluteus maximus.
7: Didn't know he was still playing.
8: I know,
7: but
8: that is a very good one.
7: Very, very good. Very, very good. But thigh day, can we check? Is he still playing?
8: Don't think so.
3: He plays the Masters games.
8: Maybe we should broaden it out to like the
3: over 50s.
8: Over the last 10 years.
7: Oh, just forever.
5: Yeah.
7: Just
8: we might broaden it out.
7: Tell you what, Anthony, that was well played, mate. You really stumped us, but good on you.
8: Yeah, that wasn't bad.
5: May I just say something to Woodsy, please?
7: Go on.
3: Yes, brother.
5: Monday last week, you and I got onto six and out.
3: Oh, yes.
8: The trivia we play at 5:45
7: a.m.
8: Yeah.
5: Yes, my partner and I, Sharon, went and seen Split Ends.
3: Oh, how'd you go, big man?
8: How was it?
7: Mate?
5: Absolutely lovely, mate. Thanks very much for that.
7: Nah.
3: Excellent. Well, mate, you beat me, brother. You won, so it's thank you yourself.
5: Oh, we went to a tiebreaker, mate, and we didn't neither of us spot it, I don't think, because it was Chinese. Chinese was the most spoken language in the world, I believe.
3: That's right. I had to hold myself back there. I remember that one.
7: Oh, you went to tiebreaker. I thought you were saying like a Thai restaurant.
5: Oh, you weren't lying in the ruck or nothing, mate. You were. We were both in there.
3: Let's just say we had hands in the ruck, I think, mate.
7: Great. Yeah. Good on you.
8: Anthony, guess what? You are also going to Jim Jefferies. So tell us how that is after July as well. Take your wife.
5: Thank you very much.
8: No worries.
3: On your big unit.
7: Now, breakfast radio is quite brutal, as we know. We're all going for the same piece of the pie. And then, you know what? Sometimes we call other shows and they call us, and it's all a bit of fun. Like when we started last year and Kyle and Jackie used to call us all the time, they once put me on, they ambushed us with the Prime Minister.
8: That's right.
7: And that's what you do. Yeah. Right? It's a little bit of radio walls.
8: You know each other.
7: On.
8: It's a very small industry.
7: And we have digs, but sometimes it gets a little bit, it takes a little bit of a sharp turn or a dark turn. And that's sort of what's happened this week at ARN because we all saw the news that four of the producers or four people that work at the Kyle and Jackie O show, who had been working there after those two had split up, had lost their jobs and been made redundant. But where it took a little bit of a nasty turn is Christian O'Connell, who's one of our rivals who works on Gold FM there, the man who replaced James and Amanda. He's actually taken intern Pete on. Intern Pete, who has been with Kyle and Jackie O the whole way through. But he had some comments at the start of the week that just haven't sat well with a lot of people.
6: Because Kyle and Jackie O had a full-time flipping barista. And I went, it's you.
9: Yeah, that's it.
6: You are the barista.
9: I'm the barista.
6: Pete intern becomes Pete the barista.
9: I just went down and got some team coffees, which was just great. We've got a new listener this morning down at the cafe this morning.
6: And you saw Kyle down there selling big issues. Probably got some legal money going there.
9: That's okay. Yep, so it is. You're right.
8: How quickly did Pete go, I don't want to borrow that?
3: Was that a low blow?
7: It was a pivot there. I mean, that he's in the Centrelink line and he's giving out the homelessness issues and, you know, that took a little bit of a nasty turn because we know those two have got a little bit. There's stuff up there.
3: You know what?
7: There.
3: Well done to Pete, intern Pete. He handled that very well.
8: Yeah, he did. And he very much deserves to, be given another opportunity because he was a massive part of that show.
7: And important information, Kyle, not only Kyle and his management, they've ever reached out to me directly, people here in our management and us. Yep. To try and see if we can, you know, accommodate some of their producers because he cares about his people. He wants them to be employed somewhere else because he genuinely does. And, we've got a little guest with us today because we thought, you know what, Christian O'Connell has taken on intern Pete. I mean, we would have loved to have a home for intern Pete. But Alfie, our man Coffee Alfie from over there at Kyle and Jack has been out of work for the last 3 days and we thought, you know what, we brought him in yesterday to show him the ropes. And Woodsy, you have got him with you live now in Parramatta and it looks like Alfie might have himself a new home.
10: Hey, gentlemen. Oh, and of course, Kat.
7: Okay.
10: I know you hate that.
7: She does hate that, mate. I was like, oh, thoughts and prayers.
8: He's about to find out the hard way.
7: He's going to find out the hard way.
8: Then I love it because he's already gone for the rib.
7: Yes. Oh, yes. Yeah. Now, mate, look, you came in yesterday, and now you're out there with Woodsy. Firstly, sad news. You know, you've been with Colin Jack for the last 4 years, and now you're out of work. How have you been?
10: Look, it's been hard. You know, Kyle and Jackie O, they mean the absolute world to me. So when that show ended, it was like I lost everything. But obviously, I do work for Kyle privately in his company. And then you guys took me in, which is like the dream come true. I've always wanted to do something with NRL and work with you guys. The best experience ever.
7: And Kat's an NRL fan as well. Kat, is there NRL?
10: Kat, of course, yes.
7: Now,
8: I like him already, I have to say.
7: Our man Woods is out there. We're doing the gas cock. For now, for those that know, it's essentially, let's be real, it's a sort of ticket man, cash cock, all in one. You know it better than anyone. When we sort of just first started this a couple of months ago, how was it perceived over there and what have the fans been like?
10: Oh, well, it's been crazy. 100 people will show up. We also had free food, which is so important, and free parking. The listeners, when they hear the word free, that is huge for them.
7: Yeah, we lean into the free hit on the person running.
8: Yeah.
7: That's where we learn.
10: Well, Cooper Johns, my favourite player, used to do...
3: favourite player?
8: What?
3: He's a gun. Cooper Johns?
10: Yeah, he's a gun. Bro, that man used to hit goosey steps and everything, bro. Most talented NRL player in the world.
7: All right, clear out Alfie's desk.
8: Here we go.
3: Alfie's clueless. What's going on, Alfie?
7: Nah, look, mate, you will have a home here. We're gonna work something out. Luckily, 11 of our producers have left in the last week. And we don't have literally anyone. And I thought it'd be a great idea for you to go out there with Woodsy because he's only got the majority of the team and Kat and I can just sail this ship. The thing about it, in all seriousness, right, Kyle does. He cares. And the 100%. Thing that probably the most exciting thing from where we're sitting, Kyle's going to be back at some stage. We all know this. And look, we're going to have a home for you and for as long as you want. But he will take all those people that have lost their jobs recently with him. But the most exciting thing from where we're standing, because not only is half the competition fallen over, the ones that are left, Christian O'Connell now, you know, saying these comments, Kyle's keeping the receipts here. And when he does get back, we'll be sitting there with you, Alfie, with a bowl of popcorn with our feet up, just wait and see what happens.
10: Oh, don't worry. He has a list. Don't worry about that.
7: Are we on the list, just real quick?
10: I haven't checked it yet. That's confidential.
8: Yeah, okay. You might have to tell us that during your new employment with us. Alfie, welcome to the team. We love having you around. And we're going to need to get your tips also for how we can improve the gascock.
7: Yes.
8: Because you are the man. I reckon maybe the free food might be a nice answer.
10: That's important.
7: I tell you what, a double shot flat white right now wouldn't kill as well.
8: That's true. Yeah,
10: of course.
11: Watch all the best bits of Bo Ryan, Kat and Woodsy on Instagram. Follow at Triple M Instagram.
7: Kat, we were in the studio, you and I, yesterday doing a little bit of research for today's show, spending some time together just to plan some things. But we run the hot mics.
8: Yeah, right? Unfortunately now, 10 years ago, you could have a bit of privacy in a studio. If the mics were off, the mics are off.
7: Yes.
8: But now, because everything's recorded, they're always on.
7: They're always on. And something happened yesterday that... I wasn't going to share. I've been tossing and turning whether or not to share this.
3: What's happened, mate?
7: You're going to hear this for the first time too, Woods. Welcome back.
3: Mate.
7: Kat, as soon as you literally walked out the studio yesterday, so it was just myself and Kat, you just walked out to grab something, you were there before you come back in, this happened, mate.
8: Oh, I just...
7: What happened?
8: I blew my nose so hard I farted.
7: Oh, that's all right. Kat farted.
8: Blew my nose so hard I farted. And then I went, ooh. And then Bo went, what happened? And I was like, oh, no, I just have to
7: tell you. She got ahead of it. She goes, I farted. Okay, I didn't hear it. Oh, shit. I was like,
8: brr, bap.
7: Bap. What was that? She went, nothing. Nothing. I didn't do anything. How does that feel?
3: You sicko.
7: Well, you know what? I wouldn't have said nothing. I wouldn't have said anything because I didn't actually know.
8: I was so startled by it.
7: But it was you that was startled. And then by trying to get ahead of it, after it happened, you say, oh, yeah. I was like, what is happening over there, Kat? And literally.
3: Sound a bit wet.
7: Do you feel comfortable to fart in front of me, but not Woods?
8: No, I can honestly tell you, I'm not comfortable in front of any of you. I don't think I've ever done that
3: I thought you'd be comfortable to fart in front of me of all people.
7: That's what
3: I thought. You guys all the time.
8: Don't get me wrong. I love toilet humor for someone else, but it's not like I'm not a pull your finger sort of girl. That is not something that I would be doing.
7: But not only did you wait until he walked out, you actually. you did it, then you admitted it, and then you said it three or four times, and I was like, are we at that stage?
8: No, we're not. You know what it is? I was worried you'd heard it, and then you and Woods would talk about it after, so I was like, I'm getting ahead of this.
7: Or you just didn't want Woodsy to know for some crazy reason.
3: I would love to have heard that loud.
7: There's right always been this weird mates. Energy between you and Woodsy, right?
8: Yeah, you would have actually loved it, Woodsy, which I'm so relieved you weren't in here.
3: I always fart in the studio, and Kat looks at me with disgust, complete utter disgust. Then when she farts, no one knows about it.
8: It was an accident. Mine was an accident.
7: The highlight, Woodsy, is you go, okay, do you want me to come over there? Because she got a bit, she laughed for a while. But then I think she was crying for a little bit.
8: I
7: said, do you want me to come over and give you a hug? She goes, do not come over. Can I come over? And then all the flowers died. And I was like, Kat, are you okay?
3: Bro, did it smell? That's the question.
8: No.
3: No comment. You cannot comment on your own fart because you never can smell your own fart. Bo, did it smell?
7: I'm very nasally at the moment. But yes, it did.
3: As I said yesterday, fancy it up. Get off
7: it. No, it did. Look, I'm not going to do this to Kat, but it looked like it smelt.
3: Because
7: everything was dying around her.
8: No, that's not true.
7: No,
8: it was one of those accidental ones. No, it did not smell.
3: The best part about it was our glass window started to fog up. What's going on in there?
8: Stop it, you two. It wasn't that bad.
7: Two lilies died.
8: Oh, come on now.
7: Both of the lilies died. 1-333-53 Sydney. Have you been in Kat's position? And when did you let one slip? Was it bad timing? I mean, the good thing is it wasn't on air, Kat.
8: No, well, it's been brought to air, so
7: no, but you've had time
8: day,
7: to get your house in order. You've had time to get your defence ready.
8: Oh, man.
7: 1-333-53 Sydney, when did you let one slip? Was it a wedding?
3: Ooh.
8: My favourite is like at a speech or if someone gets up from a chair in front of like a boardroom.
7: Or in front of someone, a new relationship. Or when someone you're having this side thing with walks out of the studio for once. You just fart in front of the other host.
8: Oh, look.
7: 1-333-53
8: I'm happy for this attention to be taken away from me. Our favourite fart story is scoring Jim Jefferies.
7: Yes!
3: Oh, beautiful, beautiful.
7: Neville. From Neville, where? Good
12: Neville
7: morning. From Neville Cartwright. Good morning.
12: That's me. How are you, boys?
7: Boys and
3: doing big dog.
7: And ladies.
8: Mm.
7: Neville, talk to us. Where'd you let one slip?
12: Yeah, it was a long time ago. Me, my brother-in-law and my nephew went looking for a video at Video Easy.
7: Of course.
12: Anyway, we sort of all split up looking for this movie. And in the meantime, I let one go, but it was silent, so I never thought about it again. And then me and my nephew met up at the front counter. I let another one go, and it sounded like an out of control rattle gun. Anyway, I went to meet up with my brother in law, and I started telling him, he goes, yeah, I know these two little kids come running down, going, look out, here he comes again. It was a classic. We still laugh about it now, but anyway.
7: What movie did you get?
12: I can't even remember the name of it.
3: We'll
7: keep
12: you
7: laughing.
3: Debbie does something.
7: I'll see you around. Bad boy, Bobby. Good on you, Nev. Good on you, Nev. Frisky Friday. We just remembered. Bennett, welcome to the show.
13: G'day. Good morning. How are you?
7: Going
3: good,
7: well,
3: brother.
7: Where'd you let one slip, Benny boy?
13: It was my mother-in-law.
8: Oh, brilliant.
7: Go on.
3: Love it.
13: We had a tour trip through the Jamalwan Caves, and she just got down a ladder, and she saw she could let one slip, and it was the loudest thing ever. Everyone heard it.
8: In Jamalwan Caves.
13: We never let it down.
7: Stalagmite. That's a stalagmite.
8: And it would be an echo chamber in there.
7: And how did it do it? Was the smell, was it trapped or?
13: You couldn't smell anything. It was just the loudness of it. The whole tour group it's virtually all pointing at her. We've never let it down.
8: And it's your mother-in-law too, which makes it, I'd say, even better.
7: It makes it ideal.
13: She was the second one down the ladder. It was only her.
8: I bet you've never let her live it down either.
7: Good on you.
13: 15 years.
8: I love it.
7: Still
8: Brilliant.
7: 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How good is it? Good on you, Ben.
8: Jim Jefferies joins us next.
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8: Monday night, this show is going gangbusters. Celebrity Intervention with Mick Molloy and Glenn Robbins. We're particularly excited about Monday because friend of the show, Jim Jefferies, will be on it.
7: Yes, Jim, we can't wait for this episode. What was it like, mate, when you stepped in the room?
33: It was a hell of an experience. I wonder how it's going to edit together. That's a crazy-ass show, that one. I've been on a lot of telly. And that one was the most, it's loose. I tell you, it's a loose show.
7: Yours is
33: and it was just so, it was so much fun to, you know, I've been a big fan of Mick since I was a kid, and now that me and Mick are actually friends and everything, it blows my mind at times like that. But then also just Glenn Robbins, you know, I've never met Glenn Robbins. Mm. And so my wife is mad into Kath and Kim, yep. And I FaceTimed Glenn Robbins. Well, I was with Glenn, I FaceTimed my wife, and I said, hey, I want you to meet someone. And then I handed over, she started screaming, it was Glenn Robbins, right? She was so excited. And then Glenn gave me back the camera, and he said, turn the camera the other way. And I turned it the other way, and he said, goodbye. And then he walked off, and he did the walk.
0: Oh, no way.
33: Damn. He did it for a down camera. What a superstar, man.
8: He's a legend.
33: That was one of the best celebrity meetings I've ever had in my life, to be honest with you. I was.
8: You're kidding, and you've met everyone.
7: Really? Yeah, the top end of town.
33: I met everyone, but he's something. He was Uncle Arthur, man.
8: Yeah.
33: Long before he was Russell Coit and all that type of stuff, he was Uncle Arthur. That guy's a national treasure, Glenn Robbins. I love that bloke.
7: Yeah. And it's great when you meet him, and they are a good guy too.
0: Even better.
7: Because you meet a lot of them, and they're cockheads. But you meet someone like Glenn Robbins, and he leads up to work.
8: And you know what? He would be shocked to hear you. Like, 100% we'll play that back to him when he's on, because he's a friend of our show. He will actually be shocked that you think that, because he's so humble.
7: What about when we asked him about you, actually, Jim? We'll say that. Because when we come on and we go, how was the app? And he was talking about all the apps. Same thing. He was sheepish. He goes, I don't know what we can promote. And we're like, mate, just say it all.
0: There was one that he brought up.
7: And everyone's talking about your app was fun. I said, well, it was Jim. He goes, he's interesting. In a positive, funny way.
33: Yeah. No. He was a banger of a guy, man. It was something else. I think that show will do very well. I don't know how the first one
7: rated. It's doing well.
0: How was your experience on it, Jim? Because a few curveballs were thrown at Carrie Bickmore, and obviously we haven't seen your episode yet.
33: Yeah, they try to get you on a few things. Like, they've read a few things about you that, you know, phobias you might have or things you don't like or whatever. They do prod you. It's a little bit more of a roast than anything else, than an intervention, you know. So you got to be on your back foot a little bit during the whole thing.
0: I reckon the Village People was a good topic.
7: Oh, well.
33: Here's the thing about the Village People. So the lady, Karen Willis, right, who is Victor Willis's wife, who tried to sue me, and we've gone over this before. She tried to sue me for saying that the YMCA was about men shagging in the showers, which is what I believe it to be. We all believe that I believe that the Village People are gay icons, right? Yep. I have no issue with that. I'm not saying that in a derogatory way or anything. So she tried to sue me, sue me for defamation, saying that I couldn't say the YMCA was about homosexuality. Then 2 weeks ago, Donald Trump comes out and says he did very well with the gay voters because he played the gay national anthem, right? Which is the YMCA. Yeah. So the next thing I do is I get on that email and I send that clip to Karen and I said, let's sue him together, Karen. This isn't right. And I haven't heard a response from her. Oh. And I bet you the bloody Village People perform for the MAGA crowd again. No way in the world. She was selling me down the bloody river, and as soon as Trump says it, don't worry about it. We'll just, yeah. I always say that Victor Willis, right, he's not gay. The cop isn't gay. But surely he knew about the others, right? Maybe he did, right? He was always dancing out the front, wasn't he? He was always dancing out the front. Because if he turned ever so slightly to see the biker in the leather outfit with the chaps and the handlebar moustache, he would have gone, geez, that guy looks gay. But we'll never be able to ask the biker from the Village People whether he's gay or not, because we can't ask him. We'll never know, because in the 90s he died from AIDS. So there's no way to find out what he is. We'll never be able to figure it out. This is a code we'll never crack.
8: Jim Jefferies, always a pleasure. We love having you on.
33: No worries, man. No worries.
0: Thanks,
33: I'm looking
0: Jim.
33: Forward to
7: Good
33: it.
7: Good on you, Jimmy.
8: Appreciate
7: it.
8: See you,
7: mate.
8: See you,
7: brother.
8: See you,
7: mate.
1: Woodsies, yes,
7: including our man Jarch from Lou and Jarch. It is what a... 5 minutes until our Gascock runs. We're checking in live with the Gascock. Jarchie, how are you?
2: Mate, I'm very well. I'm a little nervous. I've noticed a few of them have brought hounds to attack. There's dogs here as well, which is an interesting... This is really sort of fox and hound sort of stuff. But anyhow, few leg sleeves. Not ideal.
7: Ankle anyway, bracelets? Mate. Any little, little Mount Drew Rolexes out there, mate? Hey?
2: The MDRs.
7: Yes.
2: Yeah, a few of them, mate. So this could be the end of me. Hey, it's been fun.
7: It's been great.
2: Thank you. Yeah. I've lived a good life, mate, so I'm fine.
7: You have. And you know what? You're having the baby soon. Woodsy and I will step in as and Kat as co-parents of love. We will raise that little boy in Triple M. The only way we know how.
0: We'll raise him like a little trooper, brother.
7: Like a little trooper. He'll get coffees for us before he can walk.
3: Pressure. You're good to me. I've always said it. If you like mustards.
7: Yeah, pressure, mate. Pressure. Some people get eaten by it, some eat it. The moment is yours. Literally, mate, you know, what, 10 minutes you got.

0: I'm gonna bring myself back to my youth. I'm gonna employ the goosey at some point.
1: Beautiful.
0: I'm thinking, listen, in my later years, my agility has wavered, but I'm hoping there's one chance in a man's life where he can live his youth again, relive his youth, and I feel like this is it. And the agility is going to flow through me. I don't reckon they're going to touch me, if I'm honest with you.
1: There you go.
2: The confidence of the man.
1: Head to the river.
3: Find out the hard way.
1: Bring out those. What's called where the river view? Knox, the zigzag, the shore zigzag. What's it called?
3: The Joey's
1: zigzag, the active shooter. That's what I tell to people. They go, what did you run like? I said, pretend there's a shooter and run low and zigzag. That's all you do.
0: Okay. That's what I'm gonna... Yeah, it looks like there might be a couple of here, mate. So that's exactly what I'm going
1: to do. Jarch from Lou and Jarch to run as our Gascock, our celebrity late edition Gascock out there in Parramatta. Talk to us, gentlemen.
4: There's one lunatic that's just rocked up, like right on the bell, and she's off her head just screaming and yelling. She wants a piece of the Gascock.
1: Love it. Old flames. Love it when the old flames turn up.
3: That's it. Anyone with a vendetta, your time is now.
1: with a vengeance.
3: All right, you two. I'm gonna throw this air horn on, and as soon as I do that, Woods, you're going to have to give Jarch the all clear to go for his life.
4: I've got the arms up. You let me go. Let me know, Cat.
3: Okay. The air horn is happening now.
4: Yes!
1: Go, Jarch.
4: He's taking off.
1: Footwork.
4: Oh, here we go. Look. They're chasing him. Oh, he's going in slow here. He's just got a little bit of a technique. He's got the high knees going.
1: Oh, he's drawing him out.
4: Here we come. Oh, he's running away. Oh, left foot's going. He's taking off.
3: Oh, wow. There's a dog chasing him.
4: Oh, he's got smashed. Oh, he's got him. He's got smashed.
1: Oh, who got him?
4: Look at him all. He's got for round two. Oh, he's going to have it again.
1: He's back up.
4: He's back time. Off. Yes.
1: Oh, he's back up.
4: Oh, yes, they're excited. They're right on the base.
1: He's back up.
3: Oh, he's pulled on.
4: Oh, he's getting kissed on the ground. Just.
1: Oh, she's on his face. Right,
3: oh, there's a bulldog on top of him.
4: That's a good end. That's a good end. I hope you have a... You're a good end. Wait, mate, you got down the ground again. Had to fire. This is the best one I've seen. Mate. It's a solid shot. It's all... I've been rinsed of all my money. There's no more gas left in this cock.
1: Talk us through what happened when you got hit and then you got out of it.
4: You're going to hear something that my wife, Steph, has heard a lot. I thought I'd last a little longer. But anyway, I did a great job.
5: That was great.
3: Oh, that is unreal.
1: How did your hair grow so long in the run?
4: Hard, brother.
5: Oh, yeah, brother.
1: Did his hair grow 4 inches?
4: Tried to implement the goosey.
5: Great people.
4: Thanks, mate.
5: Really good right foot step.
4: Okay, thanks, mate.
5: Yeah.
4: Bit of a step, and then I just got bushed from the side.
5: But you got up for a quick play, boy. They got you again.
4: 100%.
5: Back in there.
4: It was, yeah. I also got a kiss.
5: Oh, yeah.
4: Yes.
3: Oh, you got a kiss on the forehead.
4: From a bloke, mate.
1: He got up for a quick play, the ball.
5: Oh, this is the best.
1: He got up for a quick play, the ball.
3: Judge, we're going to let you catch your breath, and then we'll catch up with you next and see who actually scored the most vouchers.
1: Mission accomplished. Our man Judge out there in Parramatta with thousands of dollars of fuel vouchers on him has come through. Are you unscathed, Judge?
0: Relatively. My lips are a little wet from a kiss that I received.
1: Oh, yes.
0: Other than that, I'm actually surprisingly okay. Mate, implemented some footwork.
1: Okay, we're going to get the video up on the socials. It's one of the most, it's the most incredible Gascock we've ever seen. Run us through the strategy and what was happening in your mind when you went down the first time.
0: Okay, so I see a mob in front of me and I'm thinking, what we got to do is spread them out.
1: Yeah.
0: So I decided a slow jog to start just to give them a chance to instinctively flank me. False so time. They'd spread out to try and come from behind me, because I think the more spread out, the more I can sort of get more through. I also had a bunch of vouchers scrunched in my left hand that they didn't know about.
1: Smart.
0: So when I get to the mob initially, I implement the flares. I drop the vouchers.
1: Great.
0: So that I get rid of a few of them. I then step off the left foot to go around. I've got around them. I go, you beauty.
1: Go on.
0: I'm untouched. I've got a bloke in front of me. I go, right foot time. Come off the right foot. I've got past him. I go, holy dooly. I don't think they're going to get me.
1: Ever.
0: I'm then brutally attacked from the side into my left hip. And then

0: and taken to the ground quite fantastically. And I'm like, you know what? A lesser man would roll over and allow them to leech off him and drain my lifeblood. But I said, not today.
1: Not today, Satan. Not today.
0: Not today, Satan. I slip their clammy grasps and I get back up and I run again and then I'm taken out from the side again, same side.
1: That blind spot hurt you, didn't it?
0: Oh, that left.
1: They didn't fall for the burly early as well. The fuel vouchers you threw and no one even flinched at.
0: I was thinking, that's half the point, isn't it?
2: The joy is the tackle.
0: Is actually inflicting the pain. So it was bloody good.
1: Hey, mate, we appreciate that more than you'll ever know. We're going to catch you on Lou and Jabs the Savo from 2 p.m. You can nominate someone now because the floor's yours. You get to hand it over like a little baton situation. Anyone come to mind? And you got to think, like, all things considered, who would you like to nominate to do it? I've got someone in mind.
0: I'd love to see Kat do it.
1: Yes, you would.
0: I'm looking at you. You're in a studio, nice and warm, cozy and crisp. I'd love to see you do it.
2: Oh, I would love it and see this show go downhill. Oh, you know how to panel.
1: The cat cock. The gas cat.
2: One of you two would need to learn how to panel. But you know what? I will do it next Friday.
1: Oh, how hard
2: I will do it next Friday.
1: Where's the whinge button? Where's the complain button? Where's the fart button? No, we will get a panelist. Watch 3353 if you're a panelist.
2: Yeah, all right. Challenge accepted. You're on. Can we do it close to Redfern Park so it's an easy trip home?
1: Nah, we're going to do it in Lura. Back to Katoomba.
2: We appreciate it. You're a very good sport. Check out the video on our socials on Instagram. It's very funny. You, so far, have probably dodged everyone the best out of all our gascocks.
0: Okay, good to know. Until you. But I appreciate you guys. Thank you for having me. It was a bloody lot of fun.
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19: Triple M's Lou and Charge, and it's time to check in with our favourite teddy bear.
20: And now, the adventures of Teddy Archdale.
21: He's had a fair trip, hasn't he?
18: Mate, he's probably travelled more than us.
21: Yeah, he has.
18: This is a great little backing track too.
21: It is.
18: You know what reminds me of? That show, Rupert. Remember that bear?
21: No, wasn't he a moose?
18: Nah. Oh. That's Rocky and Bullwinkle.
21: Oh.
18: Remember that show, Rupert?
21: Nah, do you know what it reminds me of? Teddy walking along with a little satchel on a stick.
18: That's what I mean.
21: And he's going, dun, dun, dun, dun, dun.
18: Yeah, that's what I mean. It's his little adventure music.
21: But Teddy would have a little cigar in his mouth.
18: Teddy?
21: And a little whiskey in the back of his
19: Oh, he's a cheeky boy.
18: Oh, he's a cheeky boy.
21: Yeah. Well, can we hear from Teddy?
19: Let's hear about Teddy's adventures.
4: All right, kids. Teddy Archdale here. After nearly turning my non-existent asshole into a burning ring of fire with some spicy Thai food in Thailand, I spent a week playing golf, where I learnt the word. Through steamed-up windows, I saw a couple get naughty at the drive-in cinema. And I fumbled my way through a high school hospitality class with a bunch of sweaty teenagers. I've been kite surfing, where I nearly lost a leg and an eye. I've seen whales. I've been deep-sea fishing. I've ridden in boats, planes, and trucks. I've even tried a beer. Or two. Or three. Or 10. I've even been to a soccer game in England. Come on, you boys, get into him. I've had sand in places sand should never go. I'm a different colour to when I started. I stink like a mix of old cheese and shit. And my soft, luscious fur is now matted. But the adventures I've had across all of Australia and the world have filled my furry heart. And I'm ready to return home and meet baby Archdale. Someone cover me in soap and stick me in a hot wash before that baby goes anywhere near me.
19: Wow.
21: Teddy has honestly travelled more than you, and what a life he's lived.
18: Seen whales and bloody soccer games, travelled the world, travelled Australia, trucks, boats.
21: Deep sea fishing. Deep sea fishing.
18: No, he loves it.
21: He went to the, I wish I went on the adventure with Teddy.
18: That sounds like a lot of fun.
21: A lot of fun.
18: Also, he saw people chonging at the drive-in.
21: I knew that's what you'd take out of that whole thing.
18: Hey, Teddy's got to learn.
19: He's got to learn. I think he learned that pretty early in his life.
21: I think he can learn the birds and the bees a little bit later on in life.
19: Well.
18: No, it's two humans.
21: Jack.
18: Idiot. Hello. That's interspecies.
21: Sorry, that was so silly.
18: That's interspecies relations. We're not into that.
21: I'm so sorry, mate. But
18: God, you're crazy.
21: Teddy's adventures have come to an end, which means we got to get the book up and running of all of his adventures.
18: True. We've got to illustrate it.
21: Well,
19: who's going to illustrate the book?
18: We'll find someone.
19: I'm sure we can.
21: I would quite like to, if I could, put my hand up.
18: You?
21: So I've got my colouring in book.
19: Oh.
18: You're a six-year-old.
21: I'm actually not six. I'm 32.
18: You just showed me a book of bugs that you've coloured in.
21: There's a koala.
18: You've shown me a koala in a dress. You haven't even finished it.
21: Look, there's a little bloke going.
18: You're not even a good colour innerer.
21: Colour innerer. That one's pretty good. I think it's pretty good.
18: Zero shading. There's nothing. Lou, you're colouring in pictures that are illustrated.
21: Yeah, but
18: you can't draw for the life of you.
21: You've never seen me with a pencil.
18: I have.
21: I've seen a pencil, though.
18: Every day at the urinal. I've seen you draw. I've seen you. No, actually, I've seen you attempt to draw. It's woeful. We can't have you. No. The book. There's been too much effort put into this book.
21: Well, can I help someone else with it? Like, can I just do a couple of things? I'd really like to be involved. Come on.
19: I reckon Lou has to audition, you know?
18: You've got to audition.
19: You've got to give us some drawings.
21: Okay, I'm happy to
19: and
21: do
19: then
21: that.
19: Maybe we put someone up against
18: I feel that's right.
21: Yes, let's do that.
18: Let's do that.
19: 1-3-5-3 if you're interested.
18: Yep, cool.
19: We'll put it out there.
18: Yeah, if you can draw.
19: Okay. Lou and Jarch.
21: There's another good painting.
18: Mm-hmm. It's not a painting. You're colouring in a book with pencils.
21: It's a painting.
19: On Triple M.
5: The Early Drive Home with Lou and Jarch.
19: It's Lou and Jarch on Triple M. We've been following the adventures of this little guy.
5: And now, the adventures of Teddy Archdale.
19: Oh, he's been all around the world, hasn't he?
21: He has. He's been on more adventures than us.
18: He's been everywhere, man. He's been everywhere,
21: man. Should have taken him for his first Europe trip. Ibiza to the club.
18: Ah. That would have been fun.
21: Yeah. Or a crazy night in Bali.
18: How many times have you been to Ibiza?
19: He
18: went to Thailand.
19: He went to England and watched the soccer games. Yeah. That is Europe.
21: Yeah, but like he didn't go to the clubs. Start him young.
18: He went to the football clubs.
21: True, he did go to the clubs, but the different kind of clubs.
18: Yeah, it was different clubs.
21: Yeah, so he didn't go to the actual clubs. He went to the other, like, footy clubs.
18: He went footy clubs.
21: Yeah. So at least he got to go to the clubs.
18: So there's a different, LP, you're confused. You're looking at us confused. There's different types of clubs.
21: Yeah, so there's two clubs because he went to the footy club and then now.
18: I understood. You understand the different types of clubs?
21: Yeah, so you know there's Ibiza clubs and like the Mykonos clubs and then there's like the footy clubs and like the club rooms.
19: Mm. Oh, yeah, okay, yeah.
21: Right. Well, we've got Jake on the line.
18: Jacob.
22: Who are you guys? How are you?
18: Good, mate. How are you going?
21: Now, Jake, are you a professional artist?
3: I am. It's a loose word, though.
21: Okay, so what sort of stuff have you done? Because I'll need to make sure you're equipped for this job.
18: You don't get to interview Jake.
21: Well, I'm just asking, Jack.
19: He's your competitor, Lou.
18: Yeah.
21: Oh.
19: What if Jake
21: and I are on a team?
18: No, Jake, talk to us. What sort of stuff you've done before? I mean, already I feel in much safer hands with you at the helm.
3: Mm. Yeah, exactly. No, I do Western Cowboy stuff.
21: That's very up Jarch's alley.
18: Yeah.
3: It is. Jarchy follows me on Instagram, but Lou gives me donuts.
18: Oh!
21: What's your name, Jake? I'm going for a stalk right now live.
3: Exactly. Jake Ross.
21: Jake
18: I do.
21: Ross.
18: I do. Oh, sorry. I nearly called you babe.
21: Is it Jake Ross Art?
18: We're getting Jake. Jake. Yeah.
21: Oh,
19: he's
21: Jake.
19: Up to it. He's got good stuff on there.
18: 100%.
21: Jake, you're really good. Can I have a painting for my house while you're at it, Jake?
3: You can. I'm actually painting one for Travis Head right now, so you could.
19: Cool. Wow.
21: Oh, these are great, Jake. Yeah, you know what? I will step down and hand over the ropes to Jake Ross Art, don't you think?
3: No, I reckon we could do it together, mate.
18: What are you thinking?
21: Yes.
3: I'm thinking if we can play him up a little bit, I'll do all the outlines and Big Lou Bird can do all the colours.
19: That's way too much responsibility.
21: Yes,
19: that's...
21: Jake!
3: Yeah, I know. The sweat is beating right now.
21: Judge doesn't look happy, but I promise I'll do my best job ever.
18: Jake, I don't love it, but...
21: He can help, like he can keep me in the lines.
18: Okay.
21: Yes!
18: It's a group effort.
21: Woo! Let's go, Jake. It's we call ourselves Lake. Lou and Jake.
3: I'm out of the project already.
18: This is the problem, mate.
19: Give her an inch. Takes him a while.
18: Yeah, exactly right.
21: Let's put Teddy in little golden goose sneakers. Kidding. He can be in cowboy boots.
18: No. Jake does the drawings. Yeah, Jake does the drawings. You do the colouring in.
21: Okay.
18: All right?
21: Yes, Jake, I'm aware.
18: I'm happy with that. Thank you, mate. That's very special. Thank you very much.
3: No, that's perfect.
21: So good, Jake. Can't wait to be teammates.
3: I can't wait, mate. Yeah. I can't wait.
19: All right, Triple M's Lou and Jarch. Well, that's settled.
20: This is the Early Drive Home with Lou and Jarch.
19: Triple M's Lou and Jarch for your Thrust Thursday.
6: You versus Lou.
19: Oh, movie tickets on the line.
21: That was really loud, LP.
19: No, you had your headphones turned up. I've told you.
21: Also, who's wearing these headphones before me? Because someone stretched them and they're extremely large and they're not really fitting on my ears.
18: Hindy must have been in here.
21: Hindy. Get your big head out of here.
18: Now, we got Woody on the line. Woody, how are you?
22: Good, mate. How are you?
18: Very well, thank you, mate. Just an integral part of the game. Do not buzz. All right? There's no need to buzz in, Woody.
21: You just say Woody. Because Buzz Lightyear.
18: No, you don't.
21: No, you don't.
18: You don't have to buzz.
21: You're okay. Just because Buzz Lightyear, Woody. Yeah,
18: it's a Toy Story, Jack.
21: Well, my name's Jesse.
18: Now, Woody. How's your general knowledge, mate?
22: It's like a bit average.
18: Okay.
21: Oh, don't be so hard on yourself.
18: That's better than you.
21: What?
18: Him being fed average.
21: I'm very good.
18: Okay, well, let's see. Woody, no need to buzz. Just answer the question and you'll get the point. First to answer gets that point. Woody, are you ready?
22: Ready, yes.
18: Oh, Lou, Jesse, are you ready?
21: Yeehaw.
18: Okay, in that case, you versus Lou begins in 3, 2, 1, go now. Oh, I'm going to get the questions. In which century was the Black Death?
21: 18th, 19th, 17th. 16th.
18: Guess, Woody.
21: 15th, 14th, 13th.
19: It was the 14th.
21: Yes.
18: Don't leave home without it is the slogan for which brand?
21: Pepsi.
18: You should know this.
22: No idea.
21: Dior.
18: Don't leave home without it. American Express. Who invented the famous Pimm's cocktail? Which country like?
21: Russia.
22: Germany.
18: Nah.
21: Europe. Greece.
18: Think about it.
22: England.
18: Yes, Woody. What do you call a group of unicorns? No, it doesn't exist, but anyhow.
21: Unis?
18: It's a blessing. What is the perfect score in the game of 10-pin bowling?
21: 10.
22: 300.
18: That's correct, Woody. Kick is the 1987 album by which band?
21: AC/DC. Kiss.
18: Every time. In that realm.
21: Oh, Mick Jagger.
18: Kick.
19: Big Aussie band from the 80s.
21: Crowded House.
19: Oh.
21: Inexcess.
18: You don't get it too late. Inexcess. What is the capital city of Wales?
19: This is a terrible round.
21: Cardiff.
18: Yes, Lou.
21: Yep.
18: Which actor played the role of Voldemort in Harry Potter?
21: Ralph Fiennes.
19: It's kind.
21: Fiennes.
19: Yeah.
18: Yeah, give it to you. What name is given to a female deer?
21: Doe.
18: God, giving it to Woody. What sport do the Harlem Globetrotters play?
21: Baseball.
22: Basketball.
18: Correct, Woody.
19: Ooh. Hey, okay. That got close at the end there.
18: Is this a tie?
21: I think I won.
19: Oh.
18: What have we got, girls? 4-3 to Woody. Woody. Okay.
21: I'm watching you girls out there. I feel like I'm doing a lot better than you're writing down.
18: Great work, mate.
21: Well
18: great
21: done, mate. Work. You can have the tickets.
18: Yeah, every time.
19: Came home at the end. Lou and Jarch and Triple M.
20: This is the early drive home with Lou and Jarch.
19: Oh, yes. Is it a weekday between 2 and 4? Yes, it is. That's why you're listening to Lou and Jarch and Triple M.
18: You are indeed.
21: Now, you've got something fun for me.
18: Well, hold on. What I'd love to do. So I've got a bit of a yarn here. Aussie travellers, hotel habits.
21: Yeah.
18: Most importantly, the first thing that Aussies tend to do when they get into a hotel.
21: Okay.
18: Lulu, I'll start with you. What's the first thing you do when you get into a hotel?
21: Test the bed. But yeah. Not like, no.
18: PML, am I?
21: Yeah, like I jump on it.
18: Oh, yeah. Yeah.
21: You know, like check if it's squishy or whatever.
18: Yep.
21: Check the pillows.
18: Yep. Okay.
21: Check if it's got a bath, because I don't have a bath in my place.
18: Yep, that's fair.
21: So I love to have a bath.
18: That's fair.
21: Check the mini bar. Check the snacks.
18: All right, that's a lot of things. That's not the first thing.
21: Okay, the bed. Test the bed out.
18: Okay.
19: Big horse. I think it's similar. I drop the bag, immediately jump on the bed.
18: Yep. Yep.
19: Maybe if there's a balcony, I like to go check out the view, figure out where I am, get my bearings.
21: Well, fancy. You're
18: so is it bed or not?
19: If there's a balcony.
21: Jack, what do you do? Oh, I check the minibar, I check the menu. You check the bloody
18: food. I check the minibar.
21: No, yeah.
18: Straight away.
21: No.
18: I like to see what I'm dealing with.
21: You check if there's a club sandwich on the menu.
18: I love club sandwiches, and yes, I will. And generally, there is.
21: Yeah.
18: God, I love a club
21: sandwich.
18: And with chippies.
21: Oh, don't.
18: Yeah, get me going. Now, listen, these are the Aussie travellers' bloody hotel habits. So it's new research commissioned by the Holiday Inn Express.
21: We at the hotel, motel, Holiday Inn.
18: You're on the wrong station, bud.
21: No, I believe they play that here.
18: Now, long list of comfort rituals. So these are what Aussies do. The first thing that we do, what do you want?
21: But
18: you put your hand up.
21: But it goes like this. We had the hotel, motel.
18: Jesus Christ. How did you ever get this job?
21: How did you get this job?
18: By being witty and funny.
21: I am. I'll leave.
18: We've offended her. You can. Stay, please. I need you to
21: okay.
18: know. So easy. Now, a quarter of Aussies say they immediately check behind curtains, under beds, and inside wardrobes before settling in, just to make sure there's, you know, everything's correct and in order. That's the first thing.
21: Okay.
18: You never do that?
21: I don't check under the bed.
18: Neither.
21: Not in Monsters, Inc.
18: Another banger. Jesus. Okay, see if you can bring it back. At some point in this break.
21: You. Trust me, I'll get you.
18: You've dropped a few shockers.
21: Nah, I'll get you. Don't you worry.
18: Okay, all right. I'm banking on it.
21: I will get ya.
18: The next most popular thing, claiming their side of the bed straight away, even when travelling solo. I get that. Which side is my phone going into? Where's closer to the minibar? Can I reach into the minibar and pull out little bottles of whiskey whilst I'm in bed? Drink responsibly. That's the second thing. 24% of Gen Z guests check that they're completely alone in the room before relaxing.
19: Ooh. That's freaky.
21: They want to do a TikTok dance.
18: Shivers, this is a rough break for you, buddy.
21: Okay, I'll get you.
18: You'll get me back.
21: I'll get you.
18: 35% meditate before sleep.
21: Oh, I do that.
18: Do you?
21: Usually I wake up and do it.
18: I do something that starts with M and ends with 8, but it's definitely not meditate. 21% admit to replaying imaginary arguments in their heads.
21: Don't do it to me, Archdale.
18: What? I mediate in business situations.
21: Yeah, I reckon I do most of that in our business meetings.
18: 21% admit to replaying imaginary arguments in their heads.
21: Yeah, I'd more do that in the bath.
18: Okay. 20% fall asleep thinking about the hotel buffet breakfast.
21: Oh, that's me.
18: It's got mummy written all over it.
21: Hey, where are the pickles at?
18: Shivers.
19: Wow.
18: You haven't got long.
19: Wow.
18: You haven't got long.
19: And the hole's getting deeper.
18: It really is. But like you're digging.
19: You've got to come through with an absolute ripper.
18: Can I be honest with you? Did you think where the pickles at was really going to bring you back?
21: I thought maybe you'd have a giggle.
18: All right. Millennial travellers confess to jumping on hotel beds to test the bounce.
21: Jump around.
18: Oh, God, Jesus Christ almighty, Louisa.
21: Bounce those. No? Okay.
19: And you've got you versus Lou coming up as well. Okay. I'm a bit worried.
18: Last one. You make it good. A quarter enjoy taking extra long showers because they're not paying the water bill. Go to a break.
19: Okay.
21: Okay, get that hose out.
19: No, go to a break.
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21: Like I said, there's a world that's rattled.
18: Talk to me, kid.
21: We haven't had these two worlds rattled together in a very, very long time.
19: Mm-hmm.
21: Right. The people are demanding a new feature on the Maps app. So there's been an increase in people requesting for a specific feature to be brought in. Now, I wouldn't personally do this, but I can see how people would. The feature allows you to mark specific locations that you never want to see again while navigating. Mm. So it could be like, you know, avoiding a route that takes you past your ex's house.
18: Avoiding a route.
21: Exactly.
19: Literally.
21: A boss's house, a friend you've lied to, the place you got dumped, etc. Remember I had the dumping chairs?
18: Yeah.
21: Where I would break up with boys on different,
19: wasn't it?
21: Yeah, their dumping benches.
19: Mm.
21: So I had those around.
18: The breakup bench.
21: The breakup bench, sorry, the BBB.
18: Yeah.
21: BUB.
18: The bub.
21: Mm. I'd probably want to avoid that.
18: Yeah.
21: But that would actually be taking them off road.
18: I reckon they'd drive past it to think of the sweet, sweet memories where their unbridled pain was ceased. They'd see that spot as like, almost like a caterpillar turning into a butterfly, new beginnings, more beautiful things on the horizon.
21: Like a battlefield when you've won.
18: Yeah, they'd see it and think of, God, thank God she bloody dropped me like a meat pie because otherwise I wouldn't be where I am now.
21: Fair.
18: You know what I mean?
21: Heartbreak really does, what's the word? It's like a lesson, you know? You really do learn a lot about yourself. With heartbreak. Yeah. I've had my heart broken. I remember it vividly.
18: Really? Who?
21: This bloke CJ back in New Zealand.
18: Mm, Carl Johnston. Good guy.
21: Good
18: fella.
21: Hey, Carl, what are you...
18: Just a bit of a pig, but a good fella.
21: No, he actually did have a pig farm.
18: Yeah.
21: His name was not Carl.
18: Okay.
21: So I don't mind the idea of that. So Google Maps, if you're listening, the people want the feature. It's been spoken about quite a lot online.
18: So you'd input the data into Google Maps, always avoid this house.
21: I bet there would be a little like tab where it's like, take me to, you know, the Plaza Mall, and then it would say, there'd be a little tab and you can go avoid, bam, bam, bam, John's house, my ex, and it would take you the longer route so you don't have to feel the pain or the memory.
18: Maybe when they do it, they could also add a feature that directs you to your ex's house. So
19: I've got that feature already.
18: If you're going egging.
21: Oh, I thought you were going to say.
18: No. It's like detour me past the ex's house, you know. So instead of going straight down the highway, Jeremy lived at 321 Pivot Drive.
19: You can add a stop.
21: Yeah, that's just adding a stop.
19: You can just add a stop on your journey.
18: That's such a great point.
21: You were meaning for a booty call.
18: No, I was thinking like more egging and TPing the house.
21: Haven't done egging or TPing since, 15?
18: Oh.
19: 15 days ago.
18: Stopped early.
21: Yeah. It was actually Jack's house.
18: Me and LP do it literally every Tuesday.
21: That's why my
18: Tuesday.
21: Letterbox is always egg.
18: Dude, all the time.
21: Yeah, you got to stop doing that. I eat their raw egg.
18: That's why you're always sick.
21: I'm eating the raw egg.
18: Getting salmonella from bloody raw eggs.
21: Yeah, boys, come on. Look after my health.
19: It's an endless cycle. Ding dong ditch, egg the house.
18: Egg the house.
19: Lou eats the egg. Sick.
21: Boys.
18: Ding dong ditch.
19: Ding dong ditch.
18: Egg the house, lose the egg, sick. It's just what we do.
21: Round and round and round. Hey, but we wanted to know,
18: yep.
21: Who are you avoiding and why?
18: Oh.
21: Let's get some calls on. Let's hear the naughty goss.
4: The early drive home with Lou and Judge.
19: We're asking, well, basically, tell us about the Google Maps feature again. Well,
18: there's a Google Map.
21: No, Jack, there's a feature that people, it hasn't been brought out, but people want this feature to come where it would allow users to avoid certain routes, like passing an ex's house, a boss's house, you know, a mate you've lied to, maybe the place you got dumped. So Google Maps, if you're listening, the people want the feature. So we wanted to ask, who are you avoiding and why? Would you put their details into this Google Maps route? Andy, talk to us. Who are you avoiding?
5: Yeah, so I'd actually have to avoid my own house. So a couple of days ago, I left $100 on my bedside table. And then I went to my partner Mason's house for the night, stayed there, came home the next day, went to grab my $100, and I was like, where is it? My little 14-year-old brother has a bit of a tendency to go through my room and go through my things. So I called my mum, and I was like, have you been in my room? And she was like, no, why? Hung up straight away. I was like, I know where it is. So my best friend Leah, my partner Mason, and I all went into his room, rampaged through the whole thing, lifted up his bed, tossed everything out, left it all over the floor, left his whole room a mess. Went to netball, had the biggest go at him, had the biggest go at my mom. I was like, he always steals everything and he never gets in trouble for it.
18: Then
5: a few days prior, my little brother had confided in my partner, Mason, and told him some things that he'd been getting up to behind mum's back. And so I just decided to snitch on him for all of it. I told her everything. I said, go through his phone, go through this, go through that. And then I went through my handbag the next day and there was my $100.
21: Oh, what a cheeky retaliation. No. Got your cash back.
5: So him and I are not on the at the moment.
18: No, he didn't steal it, did he?
5: No, he didn't steal it. No, it was in my bag the whole time.
18: She buggered up.
21: Oh, yeah, so sorry. I thought you meant he'd put it back to be like, sorry.
5: No.
19: I thought that too.
21: Yeah.
5: I found it after she'd accused him of all the stuff that I told her that he'd done. She actually drug tested him the next day.
21: You got to give him that $100, I reckon.
18: I think he's at the 100.
21: Yeah, I think that's his, Andy.
5: I can't. No, I'm never, ever letting this go. This one's going to the grave with me.
21: Nation knows now, mate.
19: Not going to the grave.
21: What was your last name?
18: No. Thanks, partner.
21: Bree.
18: Talk to us.
21: Camembert?
2: Hi, Lou and Jack.
21: Hello.
2: I'm from Bad Weather here. How are you?
18: Very good, Senorita. How are you?
2: I'm good.
21: Hello.
2: This is a recent.
21: Yeah.
2: But a few years ago, I had a coworker I just didn't really click with. They were just super negative about any achievement I made. And, you know, I spoke bad behind my back to all my other coworkers. So I avoided working, you know, the same shifts with them. Anyways, I eventually moved on to a new workplace and tried to cut contact. They kept texting me, so I just avoided responding at that point. I was so done. And a couple months in, I found out that they got the same job as me and used me as their reference.
18: What?
2: Yeah, so I couldn't avoid them at work. I kind of had to deal with the whole situation again, but, you know, I've moved on since then. But, yeah, it was definitely really awkward.
18: Dude, that is awkward, especially they used you as a reference.
2: Yeah, and I had to tell my boss, like, I was kind of like, I'm not going to prevent them from getting the job, but this is the situation, you know?
21: I just use Jarch. You can't really say anything bad.
18: What do you mean?
21: Like, as my reference.
18: You
21: would never say anything bad.
18: You've missed out on so many apartments because of me.
21: Oh, yeah. Is that why?
18: It's not good.
21: Right. I want to start putting down Fitzy and Whipper, perhaps.
18: Way worse. Thanks, Bree. Competitors. Jayla, talk to us.
3: Hello.
18: How are you?
21: Hey, JJ.
3: Good. How are you?
18: Good, thank you.
3: So I went to the mechanic in my small town, and as I was leaving, I ripped around a roundabout, and some wireless Sony headphones came sliding from my passenger seat. So a week later, I went back and asked if it was theirs, and they weren't. So obviously, I sold them on Facebook Marketplace $300 to a single dad.
18: Yep.
3: And then they called back up and said that it was a trade assistant that was working. It's probably some 17-year-old kid. And it's a very small town. I told him I'd bring him back, but obviously didn't. And now I just have to avoid that mechanic altogether.
21: Do you have to travel far if your car breaks down now?
3: Fairly far, yeah.
18: Dude.
21: Road trip.
3: I think it's the most remote town in WA, pretty much.
18: Okay, great. And coming from a small town, you're going to go to the pub? You're going to go to the cafe, you're going to go to the takeaway, and they're going to be there, sis.
21: Yep.
3: Oh, yeah, I know. Yeah, he ripped me off, though, so it's okay.
18: Oh, good. Oh, okay. Yeah. That's a win for the good guys.
21: Bugger him.
18: Thanks, Jayla.
19: Thanks, Jayla. Lou and Jarch on Triple M.
6: The early drive home with Lou and Jarch.
19: It's Triple M's Lou and Jarch. Let's play this.
8: Rolling with it.
19: Oh, we've got the dice in the studio.
18: Oh, yeah, we do. The die.
21: I thought you said the
19: dice. The dice is two dice.
18: Isn't it die?
19: Die is just one.
18: Die is one. We've got the dice.
21: Dyson. I am the Dyson.
18: The Hoover.
21: Yeah.
18: Yeah, nice. Okay, we've got the dice in the studio. Now, we've got David and Jake.
21: Hi, boys.
18: G'day, fellas.
9: Hello.
21: The boys. The lads night.
18: Just five blokes on a radio show.
21: I am a female, hey, Jack.
18: Okay, boys.
9: Louis Armstrong.
21: Louis does.
18: What a wonderful world.
21: Oh, I was thinking of bloody Neil.
9: I would have said Louis the Fly.
18: Great character, Louis the Fly.
21: Who dat?
18: You wouldn't. Don't worry about it.
21: No, I want to know.
18: My safe Martin.
21: Oh,
18: that's a brand. Okay, now listen, boys. You know how this game works.
9: Yep.
18: I'm going to roll one of the die.
19: Yes.
21: Yeah.
18: that has a character. The other die will have an emotion, you know, anxious, happy, angry. Lou will then read the lyrics of a song as that character, and you've got to buzz in to guess what you think the song is.
21: We've heard Italian Lady a few times. Let's hope we get something different.
18: I don't think we have.
21: We've had it three times, twice, I reckon.
18: Don't think we have.
21: No, we have. We have. I'm the one being the Kazza. Oh!
19: What is it?
18: Irish lady.
21: Oh, I thought Irish I said Italian. What do you think? I literally was like, nah. All right, now we're rolling.
19: This is the, what is, this is the emotion.
21: Emotion. Tipsy. What
18: a, oh, a tip, how fitting, a tipsy okay. Irish lady.
19: Beautiful. Okay, take it away.
21: Is this Irish?
19: Lou.
18: Well, look.
21: I gotta be near, no.
19: What? Almost Jamaican.
18: Oh my, yeah.
21: Can you just do
18: it? The only way is the Irish way.
21: No, give me a little Irish tip, Jack.
18: Right. We get up in the evening.
21: Right, I get up in the evening, and I ain't got nothing to say. I come home in the morning, I got to bed feeling the same way.
18: Oh my God.
21: I ain't nothing but dad. Man, I just dad and bored.
18: You're going Jamaican again.
21: Oh.
18: Right, tired. Right, speak like that.
21: Man, I'm just tired and bored.
18: Think of Conor McGregor.
19: That was better.
18: Yeah.
21: Hey there, baby. I could use just a little help. You can't start a fire.
1: You
21: can't start.
19: Buzzing, David? Buzzing?
1: Dave, yeah. Bruce Springsteen.
21: Yep.
19: What song?
1: Can't Stop the Fire.
18: On, well, no.
1: I'm on fire.
18: No.
1: You didn't start the fire, Billy Joel.
19: No,
18: it's
19: not
18: Bruce
19: either.
18: Springsteen, you're right, but it's not called... What do you do
1: in the dark?
18: What? Yes, he's got it!
21: Dancing in the dark.
19: Now, wait, who said that?
18: Who was that?
1: You look at Dave.
18: That was Dave.
19: Okay.
18: Good on you, Dave.
21: Nice, Dave.
18: Holy.
1: Sorry, Jack.
18: Mate. Hey, boys, what did you think of the accent?
21: Pretty good.
1: I was hoping.
21: Hey, if that was you, Dave, I'll take your prize off you. I've got authority to do that.
18: No, you don't.
21: I do.
1: I didn't
21: say
1: anything. Give it to Jake.
18: Nah.
1: I didn't say anything.
21: Okay,
18: no, you've
21: good.
18: Crushed it, mate. You
19: okay.
21: Thanks, boys.
19: I think we forgot. We didn't know whose voice was whose, so we really didn't know who we was having a go at Lou there.
18: Yep.
19: We have got... Pool of Rock, $1,000 to give away thanks
21: yes.
19: to
21: wow.
19: Super Cheap Auto up
21: Woo!
19: Next.
18: Exciting.
19: Let's get to it on Triple M's Lou and Jarch.
18: Let's rip in.
7: The early drive home with Lou and Jarch.
19: Triple M's Lou and Jarch. Time for this.
7: Lou and Jarch's Tool of Rock.
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19: Okay. The Triple M win page is way ahead if you want to have a crack at this. And there is $1,000 to be won. As Lou and Jarch throw scrows at each other.
18: There
19: it's
18: is
19: just,
18: $1,000.
21: Yeah, easiest $1,000 you'll ever win as well.
18: That is, I reckon.
21: I reckon I've said that a fair bit, but it's true.
18: Nah, I reckon you're dead right, Lulu. Okay, so basically, gist of the game. Should we get into it?
21: Yeah.
18: There's going to be a song, okay, played by tools that you can find in Super Cheap Auto.
21: Mm-hmm.
18: So it isn't, it's, I know you've got a scar on your hand. I know what you're doing. So your goal, basically, is to guess the artist song name based on what it sounds like with the tools.
21: Yeah.
18: We've got Daniel and Jasmine on the line. How are you, team?
10: Hello, lovely.
18: Hello, my lovely man.
21: And don't forget the tools are from Super Cheap Auto, what you can get from there.
18: That is correct. Now, guys, shock and throw, Lou. Completely miss me. Are you ready to go? This is for a grand. This is big money. Remember to buzz in with your names. I need artist and song name. If you don't get it, then we'll just replay it.
21: Yep. And we've got a few hints as well later on. If you can't get it,
19: later.
21: We will help.
18: That's it. All right, team. You guys ready to go?
21: Yeah.
18: Let's bloody do it.
19: Okay.
10: Daniel.
18: Daniel.
10: Queen, Another One Bites the Dust.
19: Oh, no,
18: no
19: it's not. But
21: great
19: that's a very
21: guess.
19: Good guess.
18: That is.
19: It sounded a bit like that.
18: Very, very similar. That's a great guess. But
19: okay.
18: No.
19: Similar vein. All right, let's play it again. Oh, that's all you get. This is sort of the intro part of the song.
21: Very well-known song.
18: Plays nothing yet?
21: Triple M
10: nothing.
19: Okay, we'll
18: I think a hint.
19: Yeah, let's go a hint.
18: I think a hint.
21: Yeah, chuck him a hint, Jack.
10: Hello?
18: Okay, this song is by a hugely successful Australian band. First hint.
19: Does that help? Should we go one more hint and then we'll play it again after that?
21: Okay. Their lead singer was known for incredible stage presence.
19: Okay, let's play it again.
21: Anything?
10: Daniel.
18: Oh, Daniel?
10: AC/DC, Back in Black?
18: No, mate, unfortunately.
19: That's actually another good guess.
18: It is.
19: Yep. It's a common sort of guitar rhythm.
18: It is. It is. Yep. All right, I'll give you a hint. The song is smooth, sexy, and instantly recognisable.
21: Yeah, it is.
18: Lulu?
21: Okay. The band name is stylized entirely in capital letters.
19: It's an Aussie band.
18: Play it again.
21: Yeah, let's play it again.
18: All capital letters is the band name.
10: Daniel?
21: Yeah.
19: Okay.
10: I'm going to say INXS.
18: Yes.
10: It's that, but...
18: It is.
10: The song is... Can I have the letter of the song starts with?
18: Not yet. Not yet.
21: Not yet.
18: Because we've got a couple more clues.
21: I'll give another hint. Right. The title includes a time of day.
18: So it's INXS.
21: Come on.
10: I got INXS. I got that far.
18: Yep.
11: Time.
18: A time of day.
19: Gee. No, let's give that last hint.
18: Oh, Jasmine, hold on.
10: Need You Tonight.
18: Oh, well.
19: Yeah, I mean, yeah.
18: Yeah.
19: You got, yeah.
11: Time?
18: Oh, no.
19: That was it.
21: That was a tough one.
18: Great
21: one,
18: mate.
21: Well done. $1,000.
10: I like the version of Queen was better, though, but we'll get rid of
18: this. Well, you probably like this one more because it's now attributed to you winning $1,000.
19: Uh-huh. Well done.
18: Congrats, mate.
21: Well done.
10: Thank you very much.
19: Want to know what super sounds like? Super cheap autos, tax time, Toolapalooza, quality auto tool that's super prices. It's music to your ears. Make it super, super cheap auto, and head to the Triple M win page. We play for the final time tomorrow on Lou and Jarch.
21: Woohoo!
12: This is the early drive home with Lou and Jarch.
19: Triple M's Lou and Jarch, and it is the end. What's just about the end of Thrust Thursday?
21: Oh,
18: dear.
21: Let's do one big thrust. Team thrust.
18: All right.
21: Three, two, one.
18: You did a little thrust. She did big thrust. You did a little thrust.
19: You did no thrust.
21: Yeah,
18: we were like the Goldilocks.
19: The three bears.
18: Yeah, three.
21: I get around your free ball and your No Monday Monday.
18: Sorry?
21: I get...
18: Beg your pardon?
21: Free ball Friday and No Monday Monday.
18: Kids in the car, champ. Go on.
21: No, I mean like... Don't giggle at me, giggle guts. Now, I've got some DMs here. Funny things dads have done. Remember how the dad forgot to walk down the aisle with his daughter?
18: Well, he didn't. Yeah, it's correct. He certainly walked down the aisle just without her.
21: Yeah, very funny. Someone said, one time my dad spent 20 minutes searching for his prescription glasses and they were on his head.
18: Oi, oi.
21: I do that with my phone. I go, where is it?
18: I'm not even joking.
21: Yeah.
18: Was it you or Steph? Oh, God, I get you too confused sometimes with what we're talking about. Was it you? I can't remember. I was looking for my phone the other day. It was at home. I was looking for my phone the other day for ages, going, where is my phone? It was in my hand.
21: Oh, it's actually terrifying, hey?
18: I had to. Ugh. Jesus Christ. Something's wrong with
21: me. My father once packed the car for a family trip and forgot Mum.
18: Home alone. Home alone.
21: Imagine that. See ya. Oh, better go back.
18: That'd kind of rule.
21: Oh, I beg your pardon?
18: Being the mum.
21: Oh,
18: okay. See, off you go, family trip. They get to Nambucca Heads, all the kids beach, and then you're just at home.
19: True.
18: That's home alone. That's ice cream and movies.
21: Living. Dad once drove to my graduation, sat through an entire ceremony, and realised it was the wrong faculty.
18: No way.
21: You know, one of Lockie's friends, his dad's a farmer, and he drove all the way to Telstra to ask them how to get WhatsApp on his phone.
19: Oh, yeah. That's classic.
21: Like literally an hour.
18: Rural Victoria.
19: No.
18: Drove into town. Like, mate, how do I get this bloody WhatsApp on the bloody phone?
21: He's like, you can do this from home, mate. Oh, so cute. Oh,
18: I love that.
21: We'll see you tomorrow for Free Ball Friday.
18: Free him, everyone.
21: That's what I was talking about. I wasn't being rude.
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0: cousin of mine, he's got bees. So he's half cut, and he says to this other guy, come home and see the bees. If you're relaxed around them, they won't bite you. They won't sting you.
1: Spell fear bees.
0: Mate, these bees stung this poor bastard about 68 times.
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0: Yeah, yeah.
3: 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The Rush Hour. 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
5: Monday, June 8. 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
15: Good morning, I'm Michaela Savage. Home prices in some capital cities have started dropping, falling 0.9% and 0.8% in Sydney and Melbourne respectively. Elsewhere, growth is continuing, but it's losing momentum. Cotality says it's led to an overall flat national result in May. As Pauline Hanson declares she has the ability to be Prime Minister, the latest Redbridge poll has seen her party overtake Labor in terms of the primary vote. One Nation surging to 31% compared to the government's 28%, the coalition on 20%. A Queensland childcare centre has been destroyed in a fire. The facility in Logan going up in flames early this morning. Fortunately, nobody has been injured. Police are investigating. And the World Health Organization says five people have recovered after being infected with Ebola in the Democratic Republic of Congo. The species has no approved treatment or vaccine at this stage.
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15: The top of the table Panthers have snapped the Warriors' six-game winning streak with a 22-18 victory. Penrith coach Ivan Cleary says Dylan Edwards was very influential.
17: When we're talking about the guys we have missing, it's really important that, you know, your leaders step up. As I said, Dylan sort of does that anyway, but, like, yeah, as captain tonight, it was enormous for us.
15: And Latrell Mitchell has been ruled out of Origin Game 2 now after failing to overcome a back injury.
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18: Today in Orange, a possible shower with a top of 9 tonight, down to 1. And tomorrow, mostly fine with a high of 10. And listener knows what Aussie ears want to hear. 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

0: 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The road trip, the kitchen dance, the Friday knockoffs,
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9: 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I'm Rowan's left ear, and I don't just listen, I have opinions. 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
16: Hello, I'm Cherie Coleman. It's looking like a dry winter here in the central west and Arana, with rainfall expected to be low and temperatures warmer than usual for this time of year. That's according to the Weather Bureau's long-range forecast. Spokesperson Caitlin Minnie putting it down to one key factor.
17: Climate change is a big player in why we are consistently seeing warmer than average temperatures across Australia.
16: The regional New South Wales housing market was fairly flat across the month of May, according to the latest figures from Curtality. Our region's showing a bit more resilience, with a 2.2% jump in the Arana and Far West, the Central West seeing values jump 0.5%. More than a dozen new procedures are being added to the same-day surgery list at our public hospitals. It's thought the additions will help create capacity for another 600 patients. And the Ladder Leaders have made it 7 in a row in the Peter MacDonald Premiership. Dubbo Sims taking down Lithgow 22-12. Wins also for Orange Sims, Orange Hawks, Mudgee, Bathurst Panthers and St Pat.
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18: Morning, I'm Michaela Savage. One Nation has overtaken Labor in the latest Redbridge poll in the wake of the federal budget. Primary support for Pauline Hanson's party surging 4 points to 31%. Government falling 3 points to 28%, the coalition down 2 points on 20%. Hanson has told Sky News she believes she has the ability.

0: before facing co-hosts the US.
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0: The reigning premiers appear to be in a bit of trouble. The Broncos losing to the Dragons 30-26 at Suncorp yesterday, a team which had lost 15 in a row before the win. Brisbane coach Michael Maguire admitting it's very disappointing.
2: Well, if we're relying on past history, we might find ourselves in a bit of bother. You know, everyone can tell a good story of the past, but it's what you're doing right now. And that's the disappointing part. You can compare stories, but I've never seen 2 years the same.
0: After that, Penrith beat the Warriors by 2 points at CommBank Stadium.
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4: Triple M. Weather.
5: A shower or two for the central west, heading for a top of 10 degrees in Orange, 14 in Cowra. We can expect more showers tomorrow and Wednesday. 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
14: with Neil Gill.

Good morning and welcome. It is Monday morning. It is the first day of June. It is the first day of winter. So a pinch and a punch and all that. And we've got a big show planned for you today. Tony Mulledo is the Mayor of Orange. He's going to join us in studio for an update. He was in Sydney last week. We'll find out the ministers that he met with. I'm sure the Great Western Highway was on the agenda. And I'm sure probably nothing's been resolved. But we'll find out when the Mayor joins us. Also, with the first day of winter being here, the Bureau of Meteorology have released their winter weather outlook. We'll go through that in a bit of detail at a national level and also more specific to New South Wales and ACT. And this weekend, it is, of course, the long weekend. I'm going to catch up with Lauren Winter from Wyangla. They, of course, got their fireworks and bonfire spectacular happening once again this year, celebrating a bit of an anniversary milestone as well with this event, which, incidentally, is put on exclusively by volunteers. And we'll head out to Wyangla very, very soon indeed. But right now, let's get into it. Good times. Greatest hits. This is the Jay Giles Band. Centrefold, Triple M.

0: Orange and the Central West's 105.1 Triple M. Now, this long weekend coming up, Wyangla Community Fireworks Committee have organised it once again. It's an annual event, the massive bonfire and fireworks spectacular. And joining online to discuss it from the committee, it's Lauren Winter. Good morning to you, Lauren.
1: Good morning, Neil. How are you doing?
0: Yeah, really well. Long weekend coming up, and Sunday's the day.
1: Yes, it is. We've got lots planned, and hopefully it's not as wet as it was last year for us to celebrate the 15-year anniversary.
0: Oh, wow, 15 years. That's huge.
1: Yeah, it's been going for a while now, so it's a much-loved community event.
0: Okay, let's talk about it. It starts in the afternoon?
1: Yes, so we've got some activities in the morning as well with the golf club and the bowls club, but the main event starts at 4 o'clock on the Oval in the afternoon with some food trucks and some live entertainment.
0: Yep, okay. Now, last year about 4,000 people attended, they tell me.
1: Over the years we've had 4,000. Last year was a bit of a shame. It was quite wet, so we had a big dip in numbers. So hopefully this year the weather stays nice for us.
0: Yep, okay. And, of course, it all culminates with a massive fireworks spectacular and bonfire as well.
1: It does. So we have the RFS and the SES there helping put on a massive bonfire that's been stacked up over the last few weeks. And then that usually gets lit around 4:30, followed by the fireworks, at 6:30.
0: Yep. Okay. Now, if you are attending and coming along, what should somebody bring?
1: Rug up really, really warm, bring a camp chair, bring a picnic rug, bring all of your mates. It is BYO as well, but we do ask to be responsible if drinking. It is a family event, so yeah, bring snacks, bring whatever you want, but there are some food trucks, coffee vans and a crepe van there as well.
0: Okay, does it cost to come along and get involved?
1: No, thankfully, because we have lovely donations from the community, it is a free event, but we do also ask for donations at the gate so that we can put it towards next year's event as well.
0: Yeah, absolutely right. Well, I hope the weather stays good for you, and I hope a massive crowd turn out, particularly to make up from last year's slightly disappointing numbers.
1: Yes, as do we. So hopefully, this year we get the crowd back up a little bit, and we've got some, nice live entertainment to start the afternoon off. So bring all the kiddies with you as well.
0: Okay. Now, I think it's important to note that this committee is made up of volunteers.
1: It is, and I'm glad that you raised that, Neil. So if anyone would actually like to get involved, we'd absolutely love to have you on board. The numbers are getting a little smaller over the years as people move on or, get a little bit older. So we'd love to have some fresh blood on the committee if we can. Every little bit helps, no matter how big or small the job is that you're doing.
0: Yeah, absolutely. 15-year anniversary, ladies and gentlemen. If you've been out, you know how good this thing is. It's the Wyangla Fireworks and Bonfire Spectacular. And it promises to be bigger and brighter than ever this year. Lauren Winter, nice to chat as always, and enjoy your long weekend.
1: Thanks, Neil. Appreciate it. Have a good one.
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Crowded House. It's Monday morning. It's the 1st of June. It is the first day of winter. And coming up after 7 o'clock on the show this morning, we'll have a look at the Bureau's forecast, our winter weather outlook. I'll give you the details from a national level, and also we'll break it down to New South Wales ACT, see how we're faring up in terms of rainfall and also in terms of temperatures that we might expect. We are brought to you thanks to the Orange City Centre. 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Checking with your forecast today. Mostly sunny, cool though. 9 degrees the top this afternoon for Orange and Blaney. Down to 3 overnight. Rain back again tomorrow. And 5 to 10 mils is what we're looking at now. And a top of 10 degrees. Possible shower for Wednesday, 10 degrees. Possible shower for Thursday and a top of 9 degrees. And with the first day of winter, ladies and gentlemen, of course, thanks to our good mates at I've Got Wood, we are giving away this Friday on the show 2 cubic meters of wood. When you hear that cue to call, 133353 to get yourself a position on that standby list. One lucky person this Friday will be winning 2 cubic meters of firewood delivered. Thanks to I've Got Wood, seriously good wood, inside Den Coal Sand and Soil on Peasley Street. So keep your ears peeled for that cue to call right now. This is Wham! I'm your man, Triple M.

0: Orange in the Central West, 105.1 Triple M. It's Wham's I'm Your Man. Yeah, there's no doubt we have updated our music variety, and we're doing it because we've got $50,000 on the line. It's all part of Triple M's No Repeat Workday. It's back from 9 o'clock this morning between 9 and 4. If you hear us repeat a song, it's in its entirety. 133353 for your chance to join the standby list to win that $50,000. So keep your ears peeled. Keep a list of what we're playing. 50 grand, it would certainly be handy, wouldn't it? Tax time, the perfect excuse to upgrade the tools you've been putting off. 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Back from 9 o'clock this morning. News is coming up in the next half hour. Welcoming into the studio, the Mayor of Orange, Tony Mileto, will join us for an update.
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18: Hello, I'm Cherie Coleman. The opposition claims the feral pig crisis in regional Australia is spiralling out of control, prompting calls for Canberra to step up its response. Senator Susan MacDonald says the population is exploding.
19: Well, there's currently around 26 million feral pigs across Australia. They are spreading disease, they are damaging the environment, and they're damaging farming crops.
18: Our property market's holding up pretty well amid this slowing trend, according to the latest monthly figures from Curtality. The Arana and Far West saw values rise 2.2% over May and 0.5% for the Central West. A reminder from Fireys about the importance of a working smoke alarm now winter has arrived. Sadly, 30 people died in residential blazes in New South Wales last year. And the Dubbo Roos have made it six in a row in Blowers Cup rugby, downing Orange City 48-13. Elsewhere, the Emus smashed Bathurst 95-0 and Cowra had a 55-19 win over Forbes.
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21: Good morning, I'm Michaela Savage. One Nation is now Australia's most popular political party. The latest Redbridge poll shows primary support for Pauline Hanson's party has climbed to 31%, while Labor's dropped to 28%. Overall, Anthony Albanese remains preferred Prime Minister. Home values flatlined in May, according to Cotality. Price growth continued in a number of capital cities, but is losing momentum, while Sydney and Melbourne saw price drops of 0.9 and 0.8% respectively last month. Briefly, HECS debts are going up today for around 3 million uni students and graduates, increasing by $1 billion, with indexation being applied at a rate of 2.8%. And 5.5 million Australians are cancelling or delaying their holidays due to the war in the Middle East. Finder research shows people are reconsidering whether going away is worth the personal or financial risk.
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21: Sport. The Panthers have walked away 20-18 winners over the Warriors in an epic top-of-the-table clash at CommBank. New Zealand coach Andrew Webster says they couldn't keep it up for the full 80 minutes.
23: Just moments of it. We look likely, looked in control, and then we'd let them off, and they're too good. They punish you.
21: While a blow for the Blues, Latrell Mitchell will be unavailable for Origin Game 2 due to a back injury, while Mitch Moses will return at 5-8 for New South Wales as long as he's fit to do so.
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18: A shower or two for the Central West, heading for a top of 10 degrees in Orange, 14 in Cowra. We can expect more showers tomorrow and Wednesday. 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

0: Orange in the Central West, 105.1 Triple M. We're brought to you thanks to Harvey Norman in the Orange Grove Homemaker Centre. Monday morning, time to catch up with the Mayor of Orange. He's in studio with us this morning. Tony Milletto, a very good morning to you.
1: And a very good morning to you also, Gilly.
0: Mate, thanks for coming in. Busy week last week. You and many other mayors from the Central West were down in Sydney meeting with ministers.
1: Yeah, it certainly was, and I was happy to catch up with Minister for Transport, Jenny Acheson, and discuss the Great Western Highway, but also I looked at catching up with Minister Rose Jackson with regards to homelessness here in Orange. And, we've got some issues here and which are concerned not only for myself, council and our local community, but just looking at a way moving forward and how we can help those people.
0: Yep, absolutely. Anything further on the Great Western Highway to report? I think I know the answer to this.
1: Not at this point of time, Gilly. It's going to be probably 2 to 4 weeks before those experts come back with a decision on how to approach that issue.
0: Yep, all right. Now, Orange has done well. We've had a win at the Tourism Awards.
1: Yeah, we certainly have, and Orange was voted New South Wales' top tourism town. At Maitland last Wednesday, and we won the People's Choice Award after running a very successful social media campaign featuring faces of local businesses here at the here in Orange, and those businesses are the heart and soul of our community. So we also received a second place in the overall top tourism town awards for our population category, and we came in behind Kiama, which was decided by a panel of three judges.
0: Okay, absolutely fantastic, and there's no doubt, you talk to anyone that doesn't live here, everyone says, wow, Orange, that's a beautiful place.
1: Yeah, you're exactly right, Gilly. And Orange continues to stand out as a destination that offers something for everyone, from its incredible produce, wine, award-winning restaurants and beautiful landscape to nature-based activities and cultural experiences. So thank you to everyone who took part and took the time to vote for Orange and to all our local businesses who participated in the promotional campaign.
0: Yep, all right. Now, moving on, council's asking the community to have their say on the next step of the Community Climate Action Plan.
1: Yes, and Orange City Council is putting together a Community Climate Action Plan to support local climate action, and the plan helps households, businesses, schools, community groups to take a simple practical steps to make Orange more sustainable and resilient. And it also is a guide for council to be looking at things that we rely on, such as roads, water, parks and community services.
0: Yep, okay, because in March gone, council conducted some workshops and surveys asking the community what they thought and what should be included in the plan.
1: They certainly did, and council needs to lead by example and reduce their own emissions. But we also looked at things, and we were told that drought was a big concern and council should provide support for medium-sized businesses to be more energy efficient.
0: Okay. Now, people can still have their say on this. How do they go about doing so?
1: We're encouraging people to go to Your Say on the Orange site, read the engagement report and leave a comment to let us know if we're on the right track.
0: Okay, now also on exhibition and up for comment is the Disability Inclusion Action Plan.
1: It certainly is, and Council's draft Disability Inclusion Action Plan is currently on exhibition for community comment. And the plan was developed for a consultation with community members, including people with disabilities, their families, their carers, local service providers and advocates. But it sets out practical actions council can take across its services, facilities, events, public spaces, even employment practices to make our community more accessible, welcoming and inclusive for everyone.
0: Yeah, because it is a problem. 1 in 5 Australians live with disability, and the infrastructure clearly isn't representative of those numbers.
1: Sometimes it isn't, Gilly, and the plan acknowledges the contribution people with disabilities also make to our community life.
0: Yep, all right. Now, Waste to Art exhibition is on display in Orange City Library. This is an annual Waste to Art exhibition. Tell us about this.
1: I actually went down there last Friday to hand out some awards, and congratulations to everybody involved there. And this year's theme is Shrink Your Footprint, Encourage Entrants to Create Art That Fits Into a Shoebox. And this is achieved by turning everyday objects headed for landfill into meaningful miniature art. Waste to Art shares the waste reduction message in a unique way by encouraging the community to showcase their creativity.
0: Okay, so I believe there was about 85 entries?
1: There certainly was, and there were some really good ones too, Gilly, really interesting, and talking to some of the people involved, the schools, etc. And, the competition, as you said, had 85 entries from schools, community groups, inspiring artists, and also recycling enthusiasts. So great to be down there, see the imagination which is being used, but also get to have a chat to some of these people and get a better understanding about why they constructed what they did.
0: Okay, and the exhibition, how long is it running?
1: It's running until the Friday, the 5th of June. So, we look at, people continuing there, but the winning entries will progress to the regional competition held in Broken Hill in August this year.
0: Yep, okay, fantastic. Good luck to those people. I'm in studio with the Mayor of Orange. It is Tony Milito. Tony, thank you for coming in, mate. Have a great week.
1: Thanks, Gilly, and you take care.
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20: Hey, I'm Michaela Savage. Concerns are growing about the feral pig problem plaguing regional Australia. It's now estimated up to 26 million are roaming wild across the country, destroying crops and ripping up fencing. Senator Susan McDonald believes Canberra could be doing more.
21: It must be a priority of the government to coordinate the response between the Environment Department, National Parks, Agriculture and, of course, Defence Lands to make sure that feral pigs are eradicated in this country.
20: The Victorian Farmers Federation has criticised the federal government's water buybacks. The VFF Water Council chair says it's created an unfair market, with family farms unable to compete financially with the government and major corporate investors. And the New South Wales opposition says the state's honeybee industry is facing a crisis. Shadow Agriculture Minister Brendan Moylan is calling for urgent action on varroa mite, saying the incursion is escalating rapidly and current measures are failing to keep it in check.
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0: Oh, what a great song. Carl Chisels Forever Now, 4 minutes out from 7 o'clock. News is coming up in the next half hour. The BOM, the Bureau of Meteorology, they prefer to be known as, have released the winter weather outlook, and we'll have a look at it after the news, which is next.
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2: In Orange Centre, we're seeing a little bit of patchiness along Mitchell Highway in both directions approaching Peasley Street. It's also under speed on Molong Road southbound at Royal Drive. And watch out for roadworks in Orange on the Escort Way until 6 p.m. and allow about 5 minutes of extra travel time. Orange to Lidster along Cargo Road taking 15 minutes. 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That's the latest traffic on Orange and the Central West to 105.1 Triple M.
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14: Hello, I'm Cherie Coleman. Don't expect much rain this winter. The Weather Bureau's long-range forecast is showing below-average falls for the Central West and Arana from June to August, while climatologist Caitlin Minnie says it's going to be fairly warm as well.
15: Less rainfall, fewer clouds, likely sunnier days. And that also means that we're seeing a stronger signal, so higher chances of those maximum temperatures being above average rather than the minimum temperatures.
14: A huge number of teachers and support staff have moved from temporary to permanent contracts over the past 3 years. The state government says vacant teaching roles have also fallen to a 12-year low. On the first day of winter, fireys want to remind us of the dangers of not having a working smoke alarm. 30 people died in residential blazes across New South Wales last year, and more than 400 others were injured. And Manildra's brought Blaney's unbeaten streak to an end in the Woodbridge Cup, taking them down by just 2 points. Cargo were also handed their first loss, going down to Cowra, 36-18.
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16: Hey, I'm Michaela Savage. Home values in Sydney, Melbourne and Canberra have fallen in May, with growth in the other capitals slowing, leaving national home values flat. Cotality says the loss in momentum has been building even before interest rates started rising, before the Iran war and before the tax changes. One Nation has officially overtaken Labor as the most popular party in a new poll out today. Primary vote support has climbed to 31%, while Labor's support has dipped to 28% after the release of the federal budget. The poll in today's Financial Review also shows 63% of voters reckon the country's going in the wrong direction. Parents and carers are waking up to news a Queensland childcare centre is closed for business after being destroyed in a fire. Firefighters were called to the Logan business early this morning, finding it well alight. Thankfully, no one was injured. A crime scene's been declared. And if you looked up last night, you might have caught the blue micromoon, the second full moon within a calendar month, lining up with the moon being at its furthest point away from the Earth in its orbit. It's pretty rare.
17: Good morning, Australia. You're in Cox country. And it's winter, so get a Cox log splitter. 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
16: Penrith is now sitting 4 points clear on top of the NRL ladder, beating the Warriors 22-18. Casey McLean and Paul Alamotti both scoring two tries to lead their side to victory. And the Dragons have snapped a 295-day losing streak with a 30-26 win over the Broncos at Suncorp.
18: Stoked for all the boys, all the staff, all the fans that have been waiting so long. So, yeah, I'm really happy.
16: That's interim coach Dean Young speaking there.
19: Arrive alive. 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Stay alert. Keep your distance. 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And keep your phone out of sight.
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14: A shower or two for the central west, heading for a top of 10 degrees in Orange, 14 in Cowra. We can expect more showers tomorrow and Wednesday. 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
23: It's 4 minutes past seven on this Monday morning, the 1st of June, the first day of winter, and yes, the cool weather just around the corner. Cool, let's call it cold, shall we? Yes, it's coming, and I've got wood. They've got seriously good wood inside Dencol Sand and Soil on Peasley Street, and we're giving away 2 cubic metres of firewood. Now, it's going to be announced on Friday this week, the winner, so 1-3-3-4.

Orange in the Central West, 105.1 at Triple M. Now, the Bureau of Meteorology has released its winter long-range forecast, and considering it is the first day of winter, thought we'd have a look at it. Now, it shows that rainfall is likely to be below average for most central, southern and eastern parts of Australia. And while rainfall is expected to be below average in these regions, there is still a high chance of some rain, with typical winter rainfall across southern areas being around 100 to 400 mils around the coast and 25 to 100 mils inland. This is nationally speaking. Temperatures this winter are likely to be above average across most of Australia, and this follows a warmer than average autumn. Now, despite the warmer than average forecast, cold snaps bringing low temperatures, frost or snow are still very much possible during the winter. The long-range forecasts provide an overall seasonal trend, but, of course, do not predict the short-term weather systems. And while the El Niño Southern Oscillation Index is currently neutral, so that's whether we're going to see an El Niño or not, all models indicate that it is likely to develop this winter. And, of course, El Niño typically influences rainfall across a region, and specifically northern, central and eastern Australia from winter into early summer, roughly June through to December. So with this influence typically peaking during the spring months, El Niño events can create an expectation that these events will be the same each time they occur, but no, absolutely not. No two El Niño events are ever the same. Now, having a look at New South Wales specifically, winter rainfall as well, staying consistent with the rest of the country, is likely to be below average for most of New South Wales and the ACT. However, there's no strong signal for some coastal areas where there are near equal chances of rainfall being above, below or close to average. Typical winter rainfall in recent decades in New

0: South Wales has been 100 to 300 mil along most of eastern New South Wales, with higher falls in the alpine regions. In western and central New South Wales, typical winter rainfall is between 25 and 100 mils. So while rainfall is expected to be below average for most of the state this winter, there should be still some rain, just a bit less than usual, is what the Bureau are telling us. With regard to temperatures, above average temps are likely across the state in day and overnight for most areas, and there's an increased risk of fire this season in parts of central and northern New South Wales following the recent dry conditions. So it's a fairly broad look at the winter ahead and how it's shaping up for the country, and more specifically New South Wales and the ACT.
1: What do you want to ask Nathan? 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
3: 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That is the strangest thing I've ever seen.
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3: Yes.
4: Maroon, Millie and Nathan Hindmarsh. 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

Orange in the Central West's 105.1 Triple M. It's Pink. It's 18 minutes past 7. 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Checking with your forecast for today. A late shower or two, heading for 10 degrees this afternoon for Orange and Blaney. Showers continuing into tomorrow, a top of 10 for Tuesday. Showers for Wednesday, a top of 9 degrees. Currently 4 degrees out at the airport. It is 5 degrees in town at the moment. Now, One Nation has become the most popular political party in this country, while Labor's budget appears to have stalled their progress in the polls. One Nation is building on recent momentum to overtake both Labor and the Coalition as the most popular party in the country with 31% of the primary vote. Yep, Pauline and Barnaby and co, they are running a line that a lot of Australians agree with, but not too many are brave enough to go along and have their say. Labor's primary vote dropped by 3 points to 28%, while the Coalition's primary vote dropped 2 points to 20%. Overall, though, Albanese maintains a 6-point lead over Pauline Hanson as preferred Prime Minister. I reckon if they ran that poll a bit wider in a few more rural areas, that may look a little different. Senator Hanson leads as preferred PM among Gen X with 30% compared to 27% for Mr. Albanese, 14% for Angus Taylor. Coalition out of touch, unfortunately. One Nation leader told Sky News, Pauline Hanson said she would not rule out running for a seat in the House of Representatives because that's what you have to do. You can't be a senator and prime minister at the next election. By convention, the prime minister is a member of the lower house. And do I want to be prime minister? Well, she said, I'll tell you what, I won't knock the job because I believe that I have the ability to do it, Senator Hanson said yesterday. So there you go. Interesting times, and we are poised for an interesting federal election, which is coming up in 2028. Right now, it's Rick Springfield's Jessie's Girl, Triple M.

0: It's Rick Springfield's Jessie's Girl, 24 minutes past 7. What are you doing this long weekend? You got something exciting happening? Do let me know, 133353. If you're an organiser of an event or would like to let us know about an event that is happening this long weekend, we're heading out to Parks for the Parks Picnics on Saturday. Looking forward to that one. Of course, out to Wyangala Dam if you want to go out for the fireworks and bonfire spectacular. That's always a big one as well. What's happening for you this long weekend? A bit of camping, perhaps. A bit cold for me these days, but maybe you're heading out and braving the elements. Enjoy if you are, whatever you're up to. Start planning now. Look forward to the weekend. I know we should live in the moment, but it's a long weekend, so get amongst it. Get him excited. The next one, not till October. So this is a weekend to take advantage of. Do something special with your friends and family, and certainly, by all means, enjoy. News, sport and weather up next, Triple M.
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2: Nowry Centre still seeing that bit of patchiness along the Mitchell Highway, both ways approaching Peasley Street. Otherwise, roads are giving a good run. We have scheduled roadworks in Orange on the Escort Way until 6 p.m. Allow some extra travel time there. 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That's the latest traffic on Orange and the Central West's 105.1 Triple M.
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9: Hello, I'm Cherie Coleman. Concerns are growing about the feral pig problem plaguing regional Australia. It's now estimated up to 26 million are roaming wild across the country, destroying crops and ripping up fencing. Senator Susan MacDonald believes Canberra could be doing more.
10: It must be a priority of the government to coordinate the response between the Environment Department, National Parks, Agriculture and, of course, Defence Lands.
9: Our property market's holding up pretty well according to the latest monthly figures from Cotality. The Iranisol values rise 2.2% over May. It was 0.5% for the Central West. As a whole, regional New South Wales averaged a rise of just 0.2%. It's been revealed 25,000 teachers and support staff in New South Wales have been moved from temporary to permanent contracts over the past 3 years. And in the Western Premier League, Macquarie United have taken down the Bulls 4-2. Elsewhere in Round 7, Panorama took down Orange Waratahs 2-0 and the 75 smashed Parks 12-2.
7: Triple M National News.
11: Morning, I'm Michaela Savage. A new poll in the Financial Review this morning puts One Nation ahead of Labor for the first time. MP Barnaby Joyce has been asked if he thinks Pauline Hanson could be the next Prime Minister.
12: I'd never get ahead of ourselves, that'd be hubris. It's an incredible honour. It's an indicator, not a vote.
11: That's on Seven there. Home prices in some capital cities have started dropping, falling 0.9% and 0.8% in Sydney and in Melbourne, respectively. Elsewhere, growth is continuing, but it's losing momentum. Cotality says all this led to a flat national result in May. A fatal house fire has left a family shattered with a toddler killed in the blaze. Crews rushed to the home in Melbourne's southwest after it caught fire at around midnight. And the 26-player Socceroos squad for the FIFA World Cup has now been named. Australia will take on Turkey on June 13.
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11: The Panthers have cemented their spot at the top of the table with a 20-18 win over the second-placed Warriors, while the Dragons finally won a game yesterday, snapping a 295-day losing streak, beating the Broncos 30-26 at Suncorp. Former Dragon Aaron Woods says no one saw it coming.
14: They thought the Broncos were going to smash the Dragons. Payne Haas back in the side. Wow. Piakora's back. You got Reece Walsh. It was just the way that the Dragons played, geez, I was so happy for them. Like the Couchman twins were unbelievable.
15: Humans are social creatures and we need connection to feel good. make sure to check in on your mates. A quick chat can change more than you think.
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9: A shower or two for the central west, heading for a top of 10 degrees in Orange, 14 in Cowra. We can expect more showers tomorrow and Wednesday. 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

0: It's Natalie Imbruglia, 22 and a half minutes out from 8 o'clock. We're brought to you this morning thanks to the Orange City Centre. 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Well done to all those keen Triple M listeners who call through on 133353. They've got themselves into the draw on Friday for 2 cubic metres of amazing firewood. It's all part of Triple M's Chop To It. And we've got you all on the standby list there. When you hear that cue to call, 133353 for your chance to win. Prince up next, Triple M.
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0: Kiss.
1: G'day, it's Moffy. Today is the 1st of June and the first day of winter. Simon and Garfunkel hit the top of the charts in 1968 with Mrs. Robinson.
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1: In 85, Prince went to number one in the U.S. on the charts with his album Around the World in a Day. The record stayed there for 3 weeks, giving Prince one of his biggest hits, Raspberry Beret. In 1991, Seal's self-titled album hit number one in the UK. It stayed there for 3 weeks. Baz Luhrmann's blockbuster Moulin Rouge opened in cinemas around the world in 2001.
6: He entered a world where fantasy is real, where he could be anything he wanted, and where he would discover the most dangerous temptation of all.
7: Come and get me, boys. Diamonds.
1: Come on, Aussie Jennifer Hawkins was crowned Miss Universe in 2004. This was the number one song across the UK in 2005.
8: What's going on?
1: It was the end for the space shuttle Endeavour in 2011. It made its final landing after 25 flights.
9: And so after a journey of 6.5 million miles, Endeavour landing in darkness, but illuminated by the ingenuity, dedication of every astronaut, scientist, engineer, flight controller, mechanic, and dreamer that helped it fly. The fleet's youngest ship completing its 122 millionth mile after its crew delivered an instrument to the International Space Station that will sift through the cosmic darkness for years to come.
1: And we lost David Ruffin, the lead singer from The Temptations. He passed away in 1991. The 50-year-old died from a reaction to cocaine. Hey!

0: birthdays for the 1st of June, and Alanis Morissette is 52. 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
1: Magic of risking everything for a dream that nobody sees but you.
0: Jason Donovan is 58.
2: 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So it became artistic, even on another level.
0: And Ronnie Wood from the Rolling Stones is 79 today. Happened today, the 1st of June.
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It's 6 minutes out from 8 o'clock. Billy Joel's My Life. It's Monday morning, the 1st of June. It's the first day of winter. And, yes, not too bad today. The Bureau are telling us that we've got a late shower or two heading for 10 degrees this afternoon for Orange and Blaney. Down to 4 degrees overnight. A wet one for tomorrow with 5 to 10 mils forecast. 90% chance of 5 to 10 mils. And a top tomorrow of 10 degrees. Wednesday also showers and a top of 9 degrees. At the moment, 4 degrees out at the airport. It's 5 degrees in town. And this is Adele rolling in the deep. Triple M.

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2: In Orange Centre, still a little patchy along Mitchell Highway approaching Peasley Street. Woodward Street also slowing both ways at Prince Street. And we have scheduled roadworks in Orange on the Escort Way until 6 p.m. Allow about 5 minutes of extra travel time. Orange to Canoundra via Cargo Road taking 46 minutes. Getting vaccinated this winter is the best way to protect yourself and others from serious illness, especially if you're 65 and over. So talk to your GP or pharmacist about getting the right vaccines for you. That's the latest traffic on Orange and the Central West's 105.1 Triple M.
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6: Hello, I'm Cherie Coleman. The regional New South Wales housing market was fairly flat across the month of May, according to the latest figures from Cotality. Our region is showing a bit more resilience with a 2.2% jump in the Arana and Far West, the Central West seeing values jump 0.5%. It's looking like a dry winter here in the Central West and Arana, with rainfall expected to be low and temperatures warmer than usual for this time of year. That's according to the Weather Bureau's long-range forecast, spokesperson Caitlin Minnie putting it down to one key factor.
7: Climate change is a big player in why we are consistently seeing warmer than average temperatures across Australia.
6: More than a dozen new procedures are being added to the same-day surgery list at our public hospitals. It's thought the additions will help create capacity for another 600 patients. And the ladder leaders have made it 7 in a row in the Peter MacDonald Premiership. Dubbo Sims taking down Lithgow 22-12. Wins also for Orange Sims, Orange Hawks, Mudgee, Bathurst Panthers and St Pat's.
4: Triple M National News.
8: Morning, I'm Michaela Savage. As Pauline Hanson declares she has the ability to be Prime Minister, the latest Redbridge poll has seen her party overtake Labor in terms of the primary vote. One Nation surging to 31% compared to the government's 28%. The coalition on 20%. A Queensland childcare centre has been destroyed in a fire. The facility in Logan going up in flames early this morning. Fortunately, nobody's been injured. Police are investigating. An Aussie diver who's part of the operation to free a group of men stuck in a cave in Laos says the rescue of five people so far is a miracle. Josh Richards telling Seven they're still looking for two others.
9: Current operations, we're primarily dealing with flooding. That's the biggest concern that we have at the moment. We're squeezing through these incredibly tiny passages, and as soon as the water starts to come in, they fill up with water.
8: And five people have recovered after being infected with Ebola in the Democratic Republic of Congo. The species has no approved treatment or vaccine at this stage.
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8: Sport. Michael Maguire says the Broncos' 30-26 loss at home to the troubled Dragons is very disappointing. St George was coming off 15 losses in a row. The Brisbane coach admits they need to figure out what's going on for the reigning premiers.
11: Obviously, there's something there that we as a group, myself, everyone, we need to find that really quickly. There is a talented team there and we all know that. My role now to with senior leaders and everyone involved to find it.
8: Well, the Panthers beat the Warriors by 2 points, cementing their position at the top of the ladder.
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3: 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A chance to win that $1,000. We'll play after this at Hall & Oates, Triple M.

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1: All right, it's 11 minutes past 8. Let's do it. $1,000 playing September this morning. Stuart's online. How are you this morning, Stuart?
2: I'm good, thanks, mate.
1: Very good. Have you got a September birthday?
2: Yes, I do.
1: Very good, Stuart. Is your birthday on? The ball is out. Here we go. 12th of September?
2: No.
1: It's 18th. Stuart. I'll put you in our end-of-month draw, mate. Thank you for playing. Have a wonderful day.
2: Thank you very much.
1: Yeah, no joy for Stuart this morning. Ladies and gentlemen, birthday balls will return tomorrow. Thanks to Lana and Home out at Lucknow. Heading out to Wyangala. They've got a massive event coming up. They do it each and every June long weekend. We'll catch up with Lauren Winter from Wyangala, find out what they're doing and what they've got planned for this weekend's event. D-Ream up next, Triple M.
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0: Orange of the Central Wastes, 105.1 Triple M. Now, this long weekend coming up, Wyangla Community Fireworks Committee have organised it once again. It's an annual event, the massive bonfire and fireworks spectacular. And joining online to discuss it from the committee, it's Lauren Winter. Good morning to you, Lauren.
1: Morning, Neil. How are you doing?
0: Yeah, really well. Long weekend coming up, and Sunday's the day.
1: Yes, it is. We've got lots planned, and hopefully it's not as wet as it was last year for us to celebrate the 15-year anniversary.
0: Oh, wow. 15 years. That's huge.
1: Yeah, it's been going for a while now, so it's a much-loved community event.
0: Okay, let's talk about it. It starts in the afternoon?
1: Yes, so we've got some activities in the morning as well with the golf club and the bowls club, but the main event starts at 4 o'clock on the Oval in the afternoon with some food trucks and some live entertainment.
0: Yep, okay. Now, last year about 4,000 people attended, they tell me.
1: Over the years, we've had 4,000. Last year was a bit of a shame. It was quite wet, so we've had a big dip in numbers. So hopefully this year the weather stays nice for us.
0: Yep, okay. And, of course, it all culminates with a massive fireworks spectacular and bonfire as well.
1: It does. So we have the RFS and the SES there helping put on a massive bonfire that's been stacked up over the last few weeks. And then that usually gets lit around 4:30, followed by the fireworks, at 6:30.
0: Yep. Okay. Now, if you are attending and coming along, what should somebody bring?
1: Rug up really, really warm, bring a camp chair, bring a picnic rug, bring all of your mates. It is BYO as well, but we do ask to be responsible if drinking. It is a family event, so yeah, bring snacks, bring whatever you want, but there are some food trucks, coffee vans and a crepe van there as well.
0: Okay, does it cost to come along and get involved?
1: No, thankfully, because we have lovely donations from the community, it is a free event, but we do also ask for donations at the gate so that we can put it towards next year's event as well.
0: Yeah, absolutely right. Well, I hope the weather stays good for you, and I hope a massive crowd turn out, particularly to make up from last year's slightly disappointing numbers.
1: Yes, as do we. So hopefully this year we get the crowd back up a little bit, and we've got some nice live entertainment to start the afternoon off. So bring all the kiddies with you as well.
0: Okay. Now, I think it's important to note that this committee is made up of volunteers.
1: It is, and I'm glad that you raised that, Neil. So if anyone would actually like to get involved, we'd absolutely love to have you on board. The numbers are getting a little smaller over the years as people move away, move on, or, get a little bit older. So we'd love to have some fresh blood on the committee if we can. Every little bit helps, no matter how big or small the job is that you're doing.
0: Yeah, absolutely. 15-year anniversary, ladies and gentlemen. If you've been out, you know how good this thing is. It's the Wyangla Fireworks and Bonfire Spectacular. And it promises to be bigger and brighter than ever this year. Lauren Winter, nice to chat as always, and enjoy your long weekend.
1: Thanks, Neil. Appreciate it. Have a good one. The best way to start your day in Lucknow. Neil Gill for breakfast on 105.1 Triple M.

0: It's in excess on Triple M, 26 minutes past 8. News is coming up in the next half hour. The Mayor of Orange, Tony Milito, will join us in the studio. We'll get an update from him, what's happening with regard to Orange City Council. But right now, it's news time, Triple M.
1: Always on the lookout for a bizarre story? 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
2: In Orange Centre, a little patchy in both directions along Mitchell Highway between Hill Street and Peasley Street. Woodward Street southbound also slowing on approach to the Mitchell Highway. And watch out for roadworks. And watch out for roadworks in Orange on the Escort Way until 6pm and allow some extra travel time. 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That's the latest traffic on Orange and the Central West's 105.1 Triple M.
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16: Hello, I'm Cherie Coleman. Our property market's holding up pretty well amid this slowing trend, according to the latest monthly figures from Curtality. The Orana and Far West saw values rise 2.2% over May and 0.5% for the Central West. The opposition claims the feral pig crisis in regional Australia is spiralling out of control, prompting calls for Canberra to step up its response. Senator Susan McDonald says the population is exploding.
17: There's currently around 26 million feral pigs across Australia. They are spreading disease, they are damaging the environment, and they're damaging farming crops.
16: A reminder from Fireys about the importance of a working smoke alarm now that winter's arrived. Sadly, 30 people died in residential blazes in New South Wales last year, and the Dubbo Roos have made it six in a row in Blast Cup rugby, downing Orange City 48-13. Elsewhere, the Emus smashed Bathurst 95-0 and Cowra had a 55-19 win over Forbes.
18: Triple M National News.
19: Morning, I'm Michaela Savage. One Nation is now Australia's most popular political party. The latest Redbridge poll shows primary support has climbed to 31%, while Labor's has dropped to 28%. Labor Minister Tanya Plibersek brushing off the results on Seven.
20: We're interested in polls, but they don't drive us. What we're concerned to do is understand that people are feeling the pressure, and we are all about reducing that pressure.
19: Home values flatlined in May, according to Cotality. Price growth continued in a number of capital cities, but it's losing momentum. While Sydney and Melbourne saw price drops of 0.9 and 0.8% respectively last month. A three-year-old boy has lost his life after fire ripped through a family home overnight. Initial reports indicate the blaze in Melbourne's Outer West has been sparked by an e-scooter or an e-bike parked outside the house. And according to Finder, 5.5 million Aussies are cancelling or delaying their holidays due to the war in the Middle East.
21: Good morning, Australia. You're in Cox country. 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
19: The top of the table, Panthers have snapped the Warriors' six-game winning streak with a 20-18 victory. Penrith coach Ivan Cleary says Dylan Edwards was very influential.
22: When we're talking about the guys we have missing, it's really important that, you know, your leaders step up. As I said, Dylan sort of does that anyway, but, like, yeah, as captain tonight, it was enormous for us.
19: And Latrell Mitchell has been ruled out of Origin Game 2 after failing to overcome a back injury.
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16: A shower or two for the Central West, heading for a top of 10 degrees in Orange, 14 in Cowra. We can expect more showers tomorrow and Wednesday. 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

0: Orange in the Central West's 105.1 Triple M. We're brought to you thanks to Harvey Norman in the Orange Grove Homemaker Centre. Monday morning, time to catch up with the Mayor of Orange. He's in studio with us this morning. Tony Milletto, a very good morning to you.
1: And a very good morning to you also, Gilly.
0: Mate, thanks for coming in. Busy week last week. You and many other mayors from the Central West were down in Sydney meeting with ministers.
1: Yeah, it certainly was, and I was happy to catch up with Minister for Transport, Jenny Aitchison, and discuss the Great Western Highway, but also I looked at catching up with Minister Rose Jackson with regards to homelessness here in Orange. And, we've got some issues here and which are concerned not only for myself, council and our local community, but just looking at a way moving forward and how we can help those people.
0: Yep, absolutely. Anything further on the Great Western Highway to report? I think I know the answer to this.
1: Not at this point of time, Gilly. It's going to be probably 2 to 4 weeks before those experts come back with a decision on how to approach that issue.
0: Yep, all right. Now, Orange has done well. We've had a win at the Tourism Awards.
1: Yeah, we certainly have, and Orange was voted New South Wales' top tourism town at Maitland last Wednesday, and we won the People's Choice Award after running a very successful social media campaign featuring faces of local businesses here at the here in Orange, and those businesses are the heart and soul of our community. So we also received a second place in the overall top tourism town awards for our population category, and we came in behind Kiama, which was decided by a panel of 3 judges.
0: Okay, absolutely fantastic, and there's no doubt, you talk to anyone that doesn't live here, everyone says, wow, Orange, that's a beautiful place.
1: Yeah, you're exactly right, Gillian. Orange continues to stand out as a destination that offers something for everyone, from its incredible produce, wine, award-winning restaurants and beautiful landscape to nature-based activities and cultural experiences. So thank you to everyone who took part and took the time to vote for Orange, and to all our local businesses who participated in the promotional campaign.
0: Yep, all right. Now, moving on, council's asking the community to have their say on the next step of the Community Climate Action Plan.
1: Yes, and Orange City Council is putting together a Community Climate Action Plan to support local climate action, and the plan helps households, businesses, schools, community groups to take a simple, practical steps to make Orange more sustainable and resilient. And it also is a guide for council who are looking at things that we rely on, such as roads, water, parks and community services.
0: Yeah, okay, because in March gone, council conducted some workshops and surveys asking the community what they thought and what should be included in the plan.
1: They certainly did, and council needs to lead by example and reduce their own emissions. But we also looked at things, and we were told that drought was a big concern, and council should provide support for medium-sized businesses to be more energy efficient.
0: Okay. Now, people can still have their say on this. How do they go about doing so?
1: We're encouraging people to go to Your Say on the Orange site, read the engagement report and leave a comment to let us know if we're on the right track.
0: Okay. Now, also on exhibition and up for comment is the Disability Inclusion Action Plan.
1: It certainly is, and Council's draft Disability Inclusion Action Plan is currently on exhibition for community comment. And the plan was developed for a consultation with community members, including people with disabilities, their families, their carers, local service providers and advocates. But it sets out practical actions Council can take across its services, facilities, events, public spaces, even employment practices, to make our community more accessible, welcoming and inclusive for everyone.
0: Yeah, because it is a problem. 1 in 5 Australians live with disability, and the infrastructure clearly isn't representative of those numbers.
1: Sometimes it isn't, Gilly, and the plan acknowledges the contribution people with disabilities also make to our community life.
0: Yep, all right. Now, Waste to Art exhibition is on display in Orange City Library. This is an annual Waste to Art exhibition. Tell us about this.
1: I actually went down there last Friday to hand out some awards, and congratulations to everybody involved there. And this year's theme is Shrink Your Footprint, Encourage Entrants to Create Art That Fits Into a Shoebox. And this is achieved by turning everyday objects headed for landfill into meaningful miniature art. Waste to Art shares the waste reduction message in a unique way by encouraging the community to showcase their creativity.
0: Okay, so I believe there was about 85 entries?
1: There certainly was, and there were some really good ones too, Gilly, really interesting, and talking to some of the people involved, the schools, etc. And, you know, the competition, as you said, had 85 entries from schools, community groups, inspiring artists, and also recycling enthusiasts. So great to be down there, see the imagination which is being used, but also get to have a chat to some of these people and get a better understanding about why they constructed what they did.
0: Okay, and the exhibition, how long is it running?
1: It's running until the Friday, the 5th of June. So, we look at, people continuing there, but the winning entries will progress to the regional competition held in Broken Hill in August this year.
0: Yep, okay, fantastic. Good luck to those people. I'm in studio with the Mayor of Orange. It is Tony Milito. Tony, thank you for coming in, mate. Have a great week.
1: Thanks, Gillian. And you take care.
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15: In the recent federal budget, the government allocated a whopping $654 million over the coming years to expand the use of the digital ID system. A digital ID is about making proving who you are fast and, most importantly, safe. And one government trial that's been flagged is the perfect example of that. If you've ever signed up to rent a home or unit, you'll know all the documents you need to hand over to your real estate agent. From driver's licenses to Medicare cards and personal bills, who's keeping a copy of those and who can access them? A digital ID is a simple app that basically acts as your 100 points of ID. It's an app, which doesn't have to be government run, that verifies you are who you say you are. And what it means is not just that you'll be able to prove your identity easily, but that your personal data is never stored with businesses you've shown it to, keeping it safe from cyber attacks. So when you hear mentions of a digital ID, don't freak out. It's actually the smartest and safest thing we could hope for in a world of data storage and data breaches.
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0: It's 5 minutes out from 9 o'clock. That's the show done for today. Top Loaders dancing in the moonlight. Hope you have a wonderful Monday. Catch you tomorrow from 6 a.m. right here on Triple M. Phenomena.
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17: Hello, I'm Cherie Coleman. A huge number of teachers and support staff have moved from temporary to permanent contracts over the past 3 years. 25,000 have made the switch. The state government saying vacant teaching roles have also fallen to a 12-year low. Don't expect much rain this winter. The Weather Bureau's long-range forecast is showing below-average falls for the Central West and Arana from June to August, while climatologist Caitlin Minnie says it's going to be fairly warm as well.
18: Less rainfall, fewer clouds, likely sunnier days. And that also means that we're seeing a stronger signal, so higher chances of those maximum temperatures being above average rather than the minimum temperatures.
17: Fires are reminding us of the dangers of not having a working smoke alarm. 30 people died in residential blazes across New South Wales last year and more than 400 others were injured. Adam and Ildra has brought Blaney's unbeaten streak to an end in the Woodbridge Cup, taking them down by just 2 points. Cargo were also handed their first loss, going down to Cowra 36-18.
1: Triple M National News.
19: Morning, I'm Michaela Savage. Barnaby Joyce has defended Pauline Hanson after criticism over her Senate estimates attendance record. The One Nation MP telling Seven, Hanson spends her time at other events while arguing estimates can be dominated by government talking points.
20: I think it's really important that people understand that the committees are chaired by either Labor or the Coalition. One Nation doesn't get to chair committees, and so it's obviously they get swayed to what they want to do.
19: New polling shows One Nation is the most popular party, surging ahead of Labor for the first time. A 3-year-old child has died after a family home went up in flames overnight. It happened at Werribee in Melbourne's southwest, with the child's father taken to hospital with burns. Home values in Sydney, Melbourne and Canberra have fallen in May, with growth in other capitals slowing, leaving national home values flat. And the national fertility rate has dropped sharply since its 2008 peak, hitting a record low last year.
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19: Sport. The Dragons finally snapped their 15-game losing streak over the weekend, beating the Broncos by 4 points at Suncorp, prompting concern from Brisbane coach Michael Maguire. While NRL legend Brett Camorley has told Seven, the Panthers-Warriors clash at CommBank Stadium was a cracker.
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17: A shower or two for the central west, heading for a top of 10 degrees in Orange, 14 in Cowra. We can expect more showers tomorrow and Wednesday. 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
26: 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I have 2 teenagers.
0: Yep, that'll buy groceries for 1 week, especially if they're teenage boys. Trust me, I know. I was one once. 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
1: Yes, I know.
0: You know? Okay, oh, I'm sorry, I didn't mean to. If we double up on the music at any point, play the same song in its entirety more than once, you could be $50,000 richer.

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0: 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Hey now, you're an all-star. Coming up at Triple M. 50K No Repeat Workday continues with a first time play today for this from Smash Mouth. Bob Marley. Might even squeeze some Robbie Williams in there as well for you. We're all on the way at Triple M.
1: This cousin of mine, he's got bees. 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

0: Triple M's 50K. No repeat workday guarantee continues up next. The Cool and the Gang. What are we celebrating? Well, let's not celebrate Mondays. Let's celebrate start of winter. Okay, maybe a lot of people might expect that. But find something in your life and celebrate it. Surely there's chocolate on special or something in the supermarket. Cool and the Gang coming up. Fooey's, Phil Collins, Pink. Many, many more as we continue. Good times, the greatest hits. Triple M.
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18: Hello, I'm Cherie Coleman.
2: New South Wales is on track to lose more than $10 billion to the pokies this year. New data shows punters are losing an average of $26.4 million every day. Concerns are growing about the feral pig problem plaguing regional Australia. It's now estimated up to 26 million are roaming wild across the country, destroying crops and ripping up fencing. Senator Susan McDonald believes Canberra could be doing more.
3: It must be a priority of the government to coordinate the response between the Environment Department, National Parks, Agriculture and, of course, Defence Lands.
2: Our property market is holding up pretty well, according to the latest figures from Cotality. The Arana saw values rise 2.2% over May, 0.5% for the Central West, while regional New South Wales averaged a rise of just 0.2%. And in the Western Premier League, Macquarie United have taken down the Bulls 4-2 in the Dubbo Derby. Elsewhere in Round 7, Panorama beat Orange Waratahs 2-0. And the 75 smashed Parks by 10.
18: Triple M National News.
19: Good morning, Matthew Layton with you. Labor says it's time for Pauline Hanson to stop riding the poll wave and start explaining the plan. Minister Tanya Plibersek telling Seven One Nation needs to show how it would actually deliver for Australians after fresh polling put the party ahead of Labor on primary votes.
20: I think if Pauline Hanson wants to be Prime Minister, as she said in that interview yesterday, it's time for One Nation to start talking about how they would deliver some of these things.
19: Little boy is died in a devastating house fire and his dad is fighting serious injuries. The blaze broke out in Melbourne's southwest with investigators checking if an e-bike or scooter battery was involved. Work's officially kicked off on a major Olympic build and not everyone is cheering. In Brisbane, fences are now up at Victoria Park after weekend protests drew hundreds and ended with several arrests. And brace for a wild one with a storm system charging in after causing chaos across WA.